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9: The rain has been falling throughout the day, perhaps tears of joy from above for what we're about to witness tonight. A rivalry game that needs no explanation nor embellishment. One squad chasing perfection and saying their own path with memories of the past. The other, just a single blemish from a top 10 team in Class 2A, fresh off a week off of football, attempting to regain their own honor with a homecoming festival. On top of it all, it's the first week of district football for Class 3A, meaning the time for stage rehearsal is over. Butts are in their seats, and the critics are in attendance. It's week 5 of Iowa high school football, and the Washington Demons have invited the 8th ranked, according to Radio Iowa polls, Mount Pleasant Panthers to a homecoming showdown. What more could you ask for from a Friday night? Good evening, everyone, and thank you for tuning in to KILJ 105.5 FM, KILJ.com. I'm Slayton Swords. To my left, Doug Slabonik. Back at the station, it's Ronan Lamperman. He's doing the heavy lifting tonight to make sure that we sound great over the air. Appreciate his time. Appreciate all of you for tuning in. We appreciate our sponsors as well. You heard from some of them. We're currently in the Hagee Insurance pregame show. And Doug, like I said, a rivalry that really needs no introduction. It needs no explanation. I'm guessing if you were to ask certain community members from either Mount Pleasant or Washington, they wouldn't exactly use the name of the other town when describing them, just due to perhaps the animosity between these two. But this should be an excellent showdown tonight. The 3-1 Demons on their homecoming night. On the other side, a perfect Mount Pleasant squad trying to spoil their second homecoming in a row. We got a good one in store tonight.
10: Yes, we do. You know, Mount Pleasant versus Washington, that runs deep. You talk to any alumni from either school, and it's been in the bloodlines for years and years, and hopefully tonight it continues that way, but hopefully the maroon and gold blood is on top.
9: We mentioned that the rain has been falling throughout the day. Well, it's currently still falling, although more of a mist at the moment. From the last 24 hours here in Washington, we have seen 3/400ths of an inch of rain. So, again, another waterlogged field. However, this one, the grass is cut much shorter. Should be a little easier to change directions. However, don't be surprised if we talk about maybe some conservative footing when it comes to running backs getting the ball and trying to make a cut on this slippery terrain. We'll talk more about that as we get closer to the game time, but how about we talk about the matchup between these two teams? It's another year, another homecoming. This is the fourth straight year that these two teams have scheduled the other for their homecoming game. And the hosts are trying to improve the 3-1 in those contests. More than that, Washington not only wants to impress their dates, but they also are in desperate need of a return to the status quo. Mount Pleasant's second half shuttering of the Demon offense in a 44-20 final last year snapped a 14-game losing streak against Washington that spanned back to 2008 when the Maroon and Gold stomped the Demons 50-19. Despite the lopsided record from the latest two decades, six of the last 14 matchups were decided in the second half. Last year saw Mount Pleasant outscore the Demons 24-6 in the second half to secure the win. The season before, a back-and-forth affair at Evans Field saw the Demons squash a fourth-down attempt by Mount Pleasant to outlast in the win. That final, 39-28. Then you had three straight games go down to the wire, 64-61 in 2019, 28-23 in 2018, and 16-14 in 2017. The craziest thing about those games, Washington committed more turnovers in each of those contests, including a 21-20 win back in 2009. In fact, Mount Pleasant, +5 in the turnover category in those four games. Mount Pleasant was able to change that narrative last year, although it was the Demons that got out to the quicker start, scoring 7 points in the first quarter. Mount Pleasant proceeded to score 20 in the second quarter. They were up 20-14 at halftime. After that, it was all Panthers, outscoring them 24-6, as we mentioned before. Doug, if you remember that game, the defense really showed up for the Panthers in that second half.
10: Yeah, they did. Last year, you know, during the home game, you know, Mount Pleasant's defense, it was there, but that Washington game, they really came out that second half and really showed what Panther defense was going to be all about last year, and it proved to be the big difference in the game.
9: The big thing for Mount Pleasant, because Washington did move the ball down the field, they had 141 passing yards, they had 138 rushing yards, that's 5.3 yards per carry, was the turnover department. Defense came away with three interceptions, including what felt like the dagger at the time, a Brody Clark pick six. Surprisingly, the defense, no sacks in the game and just two tackles for loss compared to Washington. They had seven tackles for loss, three sacks, but zero takeaways in that game. And it kind of shows you how important it is to take those possessions away, how important it is to have those extra couple of plays. I mean, Mount Pleasant, the real key to their victory was extending drives. They carried the ball 43 times on the ground. They threw just 8 passes. They kept the clock ticking. They were able to move the chains. They gained 192 yards on the ground, 4.5 yards per carry. And if you gain enough 4.5 yards, you move the ball down the field, and you do it at a laborious pace.
10: Yeah, you do. And, you know, that's the ultimate goal, I think, for any head coach, any team, is your first and second, your first down especially. You want to gain anywhere from that 4 to 6 yards, give you some options for that second down play, but yet still manageable on third down if it doesn't go your way. So Mount Pleasant this year has done a fairly good job of that as well. And if you've been listening at all to this Panther team this year, turnovers are in their favor. You know, they are the team that goes and gets the football one way or another, whether it's through the air or knocking it out on the ground. So hopefully they can continue that streak tonight.
11: Through 4 weeks, Mount Pleasant with 15 takeaways. We'll talk about that in just a little bit when we get into the season that both these teams have enjoyed thus far. Mount Pleasant last year, Walker just 6 of 7, 72 yards and a touchdown. He was efficient when he needed to be. Ryan Helling had 17 carries, 93 yards and a touchdown. Isaiah Lang led the receiving with 2 receptions and 35 yards. Brody Clark had just 1 catch, 3 yards and a touchdown and a pick six. So 2 touchdowns, you'll certainly take that to the bank. Griffin Jones, surprisingly, just 2 carries, 3 yards, but a touchdown. He also had a 75-yard kick return touchdown, and he threw a pass. He was 1 for 1 for 27 yards. Brody Clark had 1.5 tackles, while Asa Rose had 4 tackles. Max Sloat was the real key to the defense last year with 9 tackles. Lang was relatively quiet, 2 tackles, just half a tackle for loss. Washington really leaned on Cale Williams last year. He had 141 passing yards, 89 rushing yards, and 2 touchdowns on the ground. Their leading receiver is now their quarterback this year, Nick Stone. He had 7 catches for 97 yards. Clayton Evans had 8 tackles. You had Grayson Hartman finish with 3 tackles, including 2 sacks, and Blaine Reese, 9 tackles and half a tackle for a loss, as Washington has just sprinted out onto the field from the big football helmet from their end zone. 65-64 degrees right now in Washington. Like we said, currently raining. It's going to get down to 62 by the end of the night. We'll have some mist along the way. 5-mile-an-hour winds from the east, gusts up to 11 miles an hour. So that's what happened last year between these two teams. The other guy you have to look out for is Brady Kranz. He had 4 tackles, including 1.5 tackles for loss. Going to go east and west tonight in terms of end zones. Washington just running east over to the west. They're over in the corner. One last hurrah, and they'll head back to their sideline as we await the national anthem here from Case Field in Washington. Again, this is the Demons' homecoming, so ostensibly a bye week due to the forfeit by Oskaloosa. They got a week off, so you have that extra energy, and then you have the energy provided by the homecoming. It's an influx for them. It'll be interesting to see how they're able to combat that, because there's such a thing as having maybe too much energy on your side. Sometimes that can come back to bite you, or without a week of physicality involved in a Friday night football game. You know, these teams get on a certain schedule. It's a strict schedule going back to about a little over a month ago now. When you get thrown off that schedule, things can get a little iffy, and you can see a little sluggish play whenever you're thrown off that schedule.
10: Yeah, definitely, you know, and then we saw that last week a little bit. I feel like, you know, both teams having to start at 5:30, you know, that kind of sluggish start that game. But, yeah, we'll see what happens tonight. It's 7:30, and it's showtime.
11: Back to our usual schedule. First week of district football. Like we said, the stage rehearsal's over. It's time for the ever-important games to be played, as it's now time for our national anthem.

0: And that was our national anthem, presented by the Washington Choir. A big thank you to all our veterans out there, past, present, and future, for protecting the freedom that we too often take for granted. Again, thank you to all our veterans out there. Talk about this season for these two teams. Mount Pleasant, number 8 in the Radio Iowa polls. They beat Minneapolis 23-7 back in week 1. Knoxville 55-8 in week 2. Oskaloosa 42-0 shellac in week 3. Week 4, they almost tripped up, but somehow, some way, perseverance, whatever you want to call it, they were able to sneak out with a 16-14 win over Central DeWitt. They trailed 14-3 with 6.5 left in the fourth quarter. They finished the game with 3 takeaways, 8 tackles for loss, 4 sacks. Defense saved the day as they struggled to run the football. Mount Pleasant managed just 50 rushing yards on the night. Doug, talking to the coaches before this one, if we manage just 50 rushing yards again, the Panthers are going to be in for a long night.
1: Yeah, definitely. You know, offensively, Mount Pleasant has to get back to their rushing game. Ryan Jones and Helling, they have to have a big game for Mount Pleasant tonight, I believe. But also, Mount Pleasant has a decent passing game, so if Jones and Helling can get going, it'll help Grayson Walker be able to find some of those receivers, and you know, that's the most important. Defensively, talking to the coaches, Mount Pleasant must keep creating turnovers. It has been the key to victories this season. Washington looks to be a run-heavy team, or quick screens, that kind of stuff, so that D-line is going to have to clog up the middle and freeing up those linebackers, allowing them to fly in there and make tackles like they have all season. Been doing a great job of that. Special teams, same as always. Always looking for that one big play, that big producer, whether it's a block, a run back, whatever is necessary to swing the momentum.
0: Right now the captains currently meeting at midfield, going through with the coin toss. Captains from Mount Pleasant, you've got Brody Clark, Keegan Heaton, Tate Dorothy, and Grayson Walker. On the other side, you have Nick Stone, Brady Krantz, Blaze Richardson, and Blaine Reese. As the two exchanging hands, handshakes right now, getting ready for our first taste of action here tonight. First, let's talk about Washington. We've had our keys to the game. We'll get to our players here in just a minute. Washington lost to Mid Prairie 35-21 back in week 1. Then they snuck past Independence on this very field 7-6 in week 2. They obliterated Burlington 49-19 in week 3, and of course just got the forfeited win against Oskaloosa last week. 17-0 put down the scorebook due to the rules in terms of playoffs. Did not play ostensibly a bye week for them, but they throttled Burlington 49-19 in week 3. They led 49-6 after 3 quarters. The defense dominated, 14 tackles for a loss, 3.5 sacks. Kept the Greyhounds to just 82 rushing yards under their average for the year. They came in averaging over 200 rushing yards, kept them to 125. Able to do anything on offense against the Greyhounds, 136 passing yards, completing nearly 80% of their passes, 175 rushing yards, 6.5 yards per carry. They also had an interception on defense. Mount Pleasant will kick off wearing the white jerseys, white pants, the maroon hats with the gold MP on the side. Washington wearing their black jerseys, black pants, black caps, and the orange numbers. Back to return will be number 11, Liam Roberts, and number 16, Isaac Medrano. Liam Roberts averaging 25.5 yards per return, and Brandon Velos with the ball on the tee, ready to boot it away from Case Field. This is going to do it for our Hague Insurance pregame show. It's the 8th-ranked Mount Pleasant Panthers, 4-0 on the year, taking on the 3-1 Washington Demons, and we're ready to play some football. Deep kick all the way to the near side. Fumbling it initially was Roberts. He's able to pick it up and return it past the 15 and beyond the 20 at the 21. Bumped out of bounds by Cale Brown and company. So not the greatest starting field position for the Demons, but it could have been a lot worse with the fact that Roberts could not gain his footing.
1: Yeah, he definitely couldn't, you know, and it was a lucky break for Washington there that he was able to pick up the ball and get going. I think his knee was about 3 inches from the ground before he started taking off, so little bit of a luck break for them.
0: It'll be interesting to see how everyone's able to keep their footing tonight. Nick Stone in the pistol. And number 8, Julian Parsons, right behind him. He got trips out to the right with the ball on the left hash mark and one wide receiver all alone, covered by Griffin Jones. He was busy last week at nearly 10 tackles. Motion man and Kranz, they're running at first play, trying to bounce it right side, and Mount Pleasant swallows it up in the backfield. A loss of one on first down, as that was actually Clayton Evans with the first carry of the game. And Clayton Evans hasn't had a whole lot of action so far in the backfield. 4 carries this year, 23 yards entering tonight. And Washington's going to keep the pressure on with a no-huddle pace. Second down and 10. They officially said he got back to the line of scrimmage. Now having a trips bunch look to the right side, and they'll switch things up. So Mount Pleasant's going to have to adjust on the fly. It's now 5 wide receivers on the left side for Nick Stone. Stone all alone in the shotgun. High snap, he bobbled it. Now he'll flip it out to Roberts. Roberts stretching it towards the sideline, slips a couple of tackles. He'll be held up by a trio of Panthers, and they'll finally blow the whistle. The call, an end to the play. Shepard and Clark was there. He'll make it 3rd down and 5. This is the second time already that Washington has averted disaster. Liam Roberts will be the main show tonight for Washington in terms of a pass catcher. 13 receptions, 193 yards, 3 touchdowns. Leads the team in receiving so far this year. Stone taking a look at the play caller on his left wrist. Motions Krantz in as a tight end. Stone's going to keep it. Stone runs out of an arm tackle by Helling, lowers the shoulder, and he's crumpled by Griffin Jones, but he's got enough for the first down. Washington moves the chains on 3rd down and 5 as he's able to scamper for 7.
1: Yeah, definitely. I think one thing Mount Pleasant's going to have to adjust to real quick, which you're always good at making adjustments, is Washington calling these plays from the line of scrimmage. Mount Pleasant just kind of has to have some plays able to call real quick and be ready, as I mean, Washington ultimately takes the time as a huddle but calls it at the line of scrimmage.
0: They have not huddled since the beginning of this game. Trips to the left, ball on the left hash mark, motion man and Evans swinging out to the fly on the left side. Instead, quick pass to Roberts, and Roberts ushered out of bounds by Helling, and that's going to be a quick gain of 6 on the play, taking him to the Washington 40-yard line. It's going to be 2nd down and a short 4 coming up.
2: Ryan Helling on the tackle for Mount Pleasant.
0: So far, it's been Liam Roberts so far. 2 catches, 11 yards. Washington likes that quick passing game. They're looking to break tackles to get loose on the field.
1: Yeah, Mount Pleasant needs to stop giving away their defense here. Washington goes to stand straight up, and they're kind of showing what we got. And, you know, they need to remember that Washington's standing up every time and stop trying to show them what we're planning on.
0: Washington had a week off, a little extra time to regroup as they flip it out to Roberts. Roberts cuts it up the field, and he's now dragging Griffin Jones for extra yardage past the 45 and dragged down at the 48-yard line. That play looked like it was going to be taken down to the backfield. Instead, he's able to move his way 7 yards, and it's another fresh set of downs on Roberts' first carry of the night.
1: Yeah, that was definitely, it looked like the play was dead, and all of a sudden he took a cut back, and Mount Pleasant's going to have to be much better at gang tackling tonight, as that kid just carried Griffin Jones about 8 yards.
0: 9:15 and counting, first quarter. Washington, first drive of the game, moving towards midfield, still on their side at the 47-yard line. 1st down and 10, Stone in the pistol. Evans right behind him. He'll get the call, and he runs right into the arms of Isaiah Lang and Keegan Heaton. And Lang loses his brain bucket, so he's going to have to go out for a play. Not exactly someone that you want to lose for any amount of time.
1: No, definitely. But Mount Pleasant so far this year has done a great job with the next man up. Anytime someone leaves the field, the guy coming in steps up amazing. And you still have Heaton and Tater Tot in there, so just one play, but hopefully it's not a big one.
0: Isaiah Lang, 14 tackles for loss entering tonight. That ranks 1st in Class 3A and 6th. In the state. Stone in the shotgun. Evans to his left. Motion man and Krantz. They're rolling out to the left. Stone being pushed towards the boundary. Gets rid of it at the last second as Brody Clark came flying in. And now we'll have a late penalty flag. This is our first of the evening. We'll see if the rain washes away the mustard by the time tonight ends.
1: It's a little hard to see. It doesn't quite have the glow that it normally does on that bright green grass.
0: No, we've had nearly 0.4 of an inch of rain here in the just last 24 hours. And it looks like it's going to be an illegal man downfield. Mount Pleasant will decline it, which makes it third down and 12. So right now, Mount Pleasant in the perfect position. 8:25 to go first quarter. Third down and 11. Ball at the 46-yard line of the Demons.
1: And I forgot to cover it earlier. Offensively tonight, I'm looking at Caden Shad. Big game for him. And Brandon Velo's on defense.
0: He's been incredible.
1: That guy's been hungry for the football. A lot of teams have been running away from Lang and Heaton, and he's been the guy to step up. So looking for a big game from him.
0: Six tackles, 3.5 for loss, 2.5 sacks, 2 forced fumbles last week. Stone under duress, heaves it deep down the left side of the field, one-on-one action, and it's knocked away. Griffin Jones with the excellent coverage. Number 9, Ryer Soboski, the sophomore, staying at 6'1", having the height advantage, but Griffin Jones with the better coverage.
1: Yeah, definitely. That was a little scary from up here in the booth. I thought Griffin Jones maybe overran that ball, and Soboski did a good job of coming back to the ball. But Griffin Jones timed the jump perfect and was able to knock it out of his hands, and I'm sure maybe Mother Nature had a bit to help with that tonight.
0: This is the first evening that we haven't had any sunshine to start off this game, not only the clouds and the rain, but we're just in that time of year. Week 5 already, and Washington's going to punt it away. This is Brandon Tappan, the senior wearing number 17. We'll have a penalty flag fly as Isaiah Lang was running back there to try and block it. Not a great kick from Tappan.
1: Yeah, that was about a 10-yard punt.
0: Yeah. Tappan usually average 30 yards per kick, along a 53 this year, and last year he didn't punt. Nick Stone actually punted. So interesting that they changed punters with Nick Stone still on the team. And it looks like it's going to go holding against Washington. Mount Pleasant again will decline, so we're waiting for our first accepted penalty of the evening. But the Panthers, after an initial first down by Washington, settled down, got them into negative territory, and now will take over at their own 45-yard line for the first time this evening. However, the offense got off to a slow start last week against Central DeWitt, Grayson Walker, and, of course, the offensive line would like to change that this week.
1: Yeah, definitely. You know, hopefully give them some better protection back there. Hopefully they can lock down their blocks, get Helling and Jones free.
0: Shot initially slipped on the jet motion as they try and run it up the middle with Ryan Helling, and Helling is stuffed after a gain of 1 by this Washington defensive front. And Mount Pleasant, they're going to have their hands full tonight. What we do like to see is number 78, Colton Ensminger, back in the starting lineup at that right tackle position. Allows for Mount Pleasant to get back to their original lineup with number 75, Ethan Malott, at right guard. Everything else is the same with Merrick Lamb at center, Dorothy Tater Tot left guard, left tackle Keegan Heaton. In the pistol, it's Walker. Walker looking throw. Wants to fire deep right side. Looking for Carter Galing. On the opposite shoulder, Galing unable to locate it, and it skips just beyond his extended reach, incomplete. It'll bring up third down and 9. 7:24 left here in the first quarter. 0 still on the board. This is Mount Pleasant's first drive. Washington was able to convert 1 first down. After that, went backwards 2 yards.
1: Yeah, definitely not the start you want to see here. Like we talked about pregame, you want 4.5, 5 yards of that first down. So far, Mount Pleasant's pretty quiet. But I think Coach Bullen sometimes likes to take the first possession and kind of adjust, see what they're doing here.
0: Feel out the opponent. Shot in motion again. They're stretching it right side with Helling. Helling turning up the field. Helling with a full speed ahead, but he is whacked by number 52, Blaine Reese, and he's going to be a thorn in Mount Pleasant's side for the evening after the gain of 6 by Ryan Helling. Makes it 4th down and 3, and Coach Bolin will bring the punt unit on and Brandon Velos. Blaine Reese, quite the player for Washington. He was second-team All-State as an offensive lineman, yet he was first-team All-District as a linebacker this past season. Blaine Reese, in his career, 160 tackles entering this evening as Mount Pleasant will take their first time out of the evening. Zeros on the board, 6:37 to go, first quarter, fourth and three at the Washington 49. 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
0: Mount Pleasant did decide to punt it away, and Brandon Velos, with an athletic grab, had to jump high in the air to secure that ball and just had enough time to boot it away before the outstretched hands of the Demons came firing in, and Washington's going to start back inside their own 20 after a nice punt from Velos pins them at the 14. Velos, that was just his fifth punt of the year. He's averaging 35.8 yards on an average so far this year, a long of 38, so he's been able to keep that as his average. Stone in the pistol, doubles to each side, and it's Evans, the running back. Evans getting ready to set up to the right. No, he goes back to Stone's left. Mount Pleasant defensively trying to keep up the pressure in the backfield. Jet sweep motion. Stone's going to keep it, and Stone is wrapped up at the line of scrimmage by Asa Rose, the middle linebacker. 6:20 and counting. Second down and eight after the gain of two by Evans.
2: Gain of three in the play, brings up second down and seven.
1: Yeah, Mount Pleasant did a good job of sticking with the ball there. They kept their eye on the ball as looked like that famous jet sweep coming across there, and Washington kept the ball with their quarterback, and Mount Pleasant didn't fall for it.
0: Had the help with pronunciation right there.
1: Sorry, yeah, I was kind of in the dark. What's going on?
0: It's dark up here in the broadcast booth as they try wide receiver screen. And it will be converted to Blaze Richardson. He's going to bring him closer to that first down marker. It's going to be third down and three after the gain of four through the air. 15 yards passing, a 3-for-4 so far for Stone as Richardson has his first catch of the night. Blaze Richardson, fourth catch of the year. He did not catch a single pass last year. He's a senior. 6 foot, 180 pounds. Like I said, Washington, they're either quick hitters or they like the long game. Three wide receivers to the right. Motion man and Roberts coming across in the jet sweep, and they'll give it to him this time, and he'll be bounced out of bounds, but able to turn up the sideline before Shad could get to him. Birdsell was able to force him out, but it will be enough for the first down. 7 yards on the gain to Liam Roberts.
1: Yeah, one thing about it tonight, once you get that head of steam, you know, I think Mount Pleasant playing a little bit conservative on the defensive side, because if you slip, especially with Washington's deep passing game, when they use it, it's pretty dangerous. So I think they're allowing a little room here.
0: 5:39 left in the first quarter. First down and 10 at the Washington 30. Trips to the right for Stone with the ball on the left hash mark. Doubles to the left again. Deep motion. Stone's going to keep it this time. Stone with blockers. Stone cut. Unable to get away from Keegan Birdsell. And it's a gain of 9 on first down by Nick Stone. It seems to be
2: gain of 9 on the play, brings up second down and 1.
0: As a quarterback for Washington the year before, you need to be a rather productive member as either a running back or a wide receiver. Stone was the leading wide receiver last year, and now he's a dual threat this year. throwing for 421 yards entering tonight and running for 191 to lead the team. Stone all alone in the shotgun with Trips to his left. Stone gets the snap. Wide receiver screen on the right side. Gets a block, has the first down as he's thrown to the ground up by the Washington 45. On the catch was number 8, Julian Parsons.
1: Yeah, Washington so far is doing a great job offensively. You know, they lined up Trips to the left and did not expect the screen to go to the right. So Washington right now doing a good job of confusing Mount Pleasant, but Mount Pleasant will get it figured out here.
0: So far, nickeling and diming Mount Pleasant down the field. The gain of 7. First down and 10, ball at the 44-yard line. The snapper tonight for Washington, number 51, Evan Lee. Something to look out for tonight with the ball being slick in the shotgun. It's going to be tough at times. Snap clean this time, and Stone will keep it and burrows up the middle for a gain of 2. And Tater Tot popping all over.
1: Yeah, one thing Mount Pleasant's going to want to need to watch these last couple plays is they're in a little bit over pursuit on the ends. You know, the ends, sometimes you have to stay put long enough to go get the ball once you see where it goes rather than letting them bust a big one outside.
0: Washington lines up ready to snap the ball at any time. However, they do take their time getting the call from the sideline. They change it. Nick Stone looks at his play caller sheet on his left wrist, and then they get ready to go. However, they've been in no danger of the play clock. Rolling out to his right, Stone off his back foot, deep down the middle, connects, cutting to the left side, getting past Griffin Jones, heading towards the pylon, and scoring number 10, Kipton Brown, the sophomore, going 54 yards, and Washington strikes first with 3:30 left in the first quarter. Nick Stone off his back foot connecting with Kenton Brown for his first catch of the year. And it looked like Mount Pleasant just lost him.
1: Yeah, it looks like he kind of floated out there, you know, and he floated that ball high enough to where he kind of let him run underneath it, and Mount Pleasant, I don't think, had any clue where anybody was behind him. And, you know, you kind of got to go back to that no doubles defense. And unfortunately, he got behind and in front, and just a great pass by the quarterback.
0: Tappan nails the extra point. Washington leads 7-0, 3:30 to go. First quarter, first big strike goes Stone to Brown. 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
0: The homecoming crowd gets an explosion of support after the 54-yard pitch and catch, Stone to Brown, giving Washington the 7-0 lead. Tapping the kick it away. Griffin Jones, Asa Rose back deep to return, and it looks like Griffin Jones will get his chance from his own goal line. Griffin Jones running straight down the middle of the field. Griffin Jones, a stiff arm. Griffin Jones, body slammed at the 35-yard line as the ball popped free, but they're going to call him down. There is a dollop of mustard on the lettuce green grass. Asa Rose was also able to recover. That was Adam Denning that was able to fall on it either way, so it will be Mount Pleasant ball. However, that is a holding call against Mount Pleasant, so walk them back 10 yards from the spot of the foul. So Washington will benefit after the 54-yard touchdown pass with now a penalty against Mount Pleasant, backing them up just a bit further. 3:22 to go, first quarter, Washington 7, Mount Pleasant 0. This is the Panthers' second drive of the game. And so far defensively, Mount Pleasant allowing just 76 yards per game, while Washington now has 76 passing yards already on the night, 5 of 6 Nick Stone, and we were talking about it. Lulled the Panthers to sleep and just able to float it down the field and connecting with Kipton Brown for his first catch of the year.
1: Yeah, it was definitely a high floater, and it seemed like Mount Pleasant just lost where all the receivers went and weren't sure who was going to go up and grab it. And, you know, sometimes that happens, and Mount Pleasant really needs to take this drive and bounce back.
0: Walker under center, ball on the right hash mark. It's Lang as a tight end. Hand off to Griffin Jones. Jones trying to find his footing, able to skedaddle his way up the field, getting closer to that 20-yard line. It looks like they'll put him right at the 20-yard line.
2: Griffin Jones.
0: Gain of four on the play for Jones, his first carry of the night. Like we said last year, just two carries for him. They'd like to get Griffin Jones a bit more involved this year in terms of running the football.
1: Yeah, definitely. I think last year they were kind of trying to figure out what he was capable of. And, you know, he kind of showed the more we went through the season what he was capable of. And he definitely got a lot more touches after that game.
0: Last year, 85 carries, 383 yards, and 8 touchdowns so far this year, 184 yards, 2 touchdowns, 5.4 yards per carry. Motion man and shot, play action. Walker moving out to his left, fires over the middle, caught by Brody Clark, and Clark is able to get it for the first. No, the ball squirted out at the end, incomplete. Brody Clark initially had it, but instead Ashton Manns on the coverage, able to run over and knock it out of his hands, incomplete. The slow start continues for the Mount Pleasant passing game. Walker 0-for-2 so far, despite some nice passes early on.
1: Well, that had to be pretty close to a catch, but he must have been bobbling it on the way down because nobody on the Mount Pleasant side is very animated, so I think it was the correct call there by the officials.
0: Walker in the pistol with Jones directly behind him will have a whistle and a stoppage. Panthers lining up in duels each side. And that came from the umpire, and he seems to be fine with everything now, so we'll come back to play. Walker in the pistol, gets the snap, loads up, now escaping the pocket, rolling out to his right, scooting back to his left, but he's tripped up and sacked. Washington's defense gets to the quarterback for the first time tonight. And that was number 21, Junior Valdez, that came up with the Washington sack. And it's fourth down for the Mount Pleasant offense. Valdez with half a sack entering tonight. Now with his solo, his first of the year. And now Velos will be standing back at his own end zone. Another high snap, able to corral it again. Kick going to be going to the Mount Pleasant 45. Takes a Panther hop past the 50 and down by Asa Rose at the Washington 48-yard line. Great starting field position for the Demons with a minute 37 to go in the first quarter. The Demons up 7-0 after the 54-yard touchdown pass. And right now it's been Washington's defense that has been rather impressive instead of the Mount Pleasant defense.
1: Yeah, you know, Mount Pleasant, you know, sometimes you wonder, like we talked about pregame, you know, them having the week off, you know, you talk about that fast start. Their legs are going to be a little fresher. They're going to not be quite as tired. But then it comes to the end of the game where they didn't play last week. Do they get a little tired a little quicker? You know, the hypeness wears off, and, you know, Mount Pleasant, like we said all year, they make good adjustments, and I look for them to start coming out here.
0: If we remember last year, too, Washington struck first as well, up 7-0. They were up 7-0 after the first quarter. Mount Pleasant scored 20 in the second. Jet motion, Liam Roberts, he gets it on the sweep, and Roberts with a stiff arm, and Roberts entangled out of bounds by Shepard, a gain of 5 on first down. Makes it second down and 5. Now on Mount Pleasant's side of the field. It's been chunks so far for Washington's running game to the outside. On the offensive line, you got Evan Lee, Grayson Hartman, Blaine Reese, Grant Berto, and Clayton Bartholomew. Blaine Reese, the shortest of the bunch at 6 foot, 215 pounds. Other than that, you're looking at 6'2 just across the board. Doubles each side, ball on the left hash mark. Stone fakes right, comes back left. Brady Krantz with the catch, and Brady Krantz inches his way forward for a first down past the Panther 40 to the 38, and a gain of 9 through the air. Right now, Washington's offense has had the answer to this Panther defense, which is usually the send pressure up the middle, while quick passing usually deters that.
1: Yeah, you can't really do that because if a guy gets outside, you got no one to help you. And I'd like to see Mount Pleasant press a little more here on the outsides and really force them to.
0: Motion man in number eight. And that is Parsons gets the handoff, and Isaiah Lang eats it up in the backfield. A loss of five on the play. Isaiah Lang shooting the gap and bringing down Parsons for a loss on the play. Second down and 15, back at the Panther 44 now. Isaiah Lang, he's been incredible his first 2 years as a Panther at the varsity level. 23 tackles for loss last year. He's got two tackles for loss tonight. Already coming in with 14, ranking first in Class 3A to go along with five sacks and a forced fumble. Isaiah Lang was defensive MVP last year for the district. And Washington looks like they're going to take their first timeout of the quarter with 38 seconds to go, so we'll keep it here for right now as the play clock was slowly drooping away. Washington, in terms of offense, they're averaging 141 passing yards per game and 184.3 rushing yards per game at 6.2 yards per carry with 23.5 points per game. So far, in terms of their point differential, plus 8, it's their highest since 2020. And this is the first time since 2020 that these two teams are meeting, both with winning records. Mount Pleasant 4-0, Washington 3-1. Mount Pleasant was tested last week against Central DeWitt. Came back down 14-3 in the fourth quarter with just about half a quarter to play. They didn't score their first touchdown until a little over 2.5 to go in that fourth quarter. Can't afford that tonight on Washington's homecoming, a rivalry game masquerading as a district contest.
1: Yeah, you definitely, you know, everyone's 0-0 now, you know, and Mount Pleasant, you know, down 7-0 here, still in the first quarter, but you can't let them do anything big here, and you got to get the ball back and then move the ball down the field this your next drive.
0: Doubles to the right, Stone in the pistol, right behind him is Evans. Play action, Stone has time, wants it deep over the middle, and it's incomplete, up and over the head of the intended target, number five, Easton Rugg, the backup quarterback. On the coverage was Grayson Lowry, and that will end Stone's run of four passes completed in a row, and now it's third down and 15. Mount Pleasant, very similar spot on the first drive, third and long. 31 seconds to go, first quarter. I presume that Washington might just run the ball here, but the Demons have been foot on the pedal so far. Doubles each side. Stone right in the middle of the field. It's Parsons right behind him. Stone gets the snap, throws it quick, and that ball will skip across the ground incomplete. Wanted to hit Roberts quick down the seam. Roberts not on the same page, and it's fourth down and 15. 28 seconds to go at the Panther 44, and Tappan will be on for the second time this evening. The punt it away with Asa Rose waiting back to receive it.
1: You know, it doesn't shock me there that Washington tried to pass. It looked like some miscommunication there between quarterback and receiver. But at that point, if I'm Washington's coach, Coach Williams, I'm going to run the ball there and let the clock run out and start the second quarter fresh.
0: High snap. Tappan's able to recover it. He'll boot it away. Asa Rose will let it bounce. It comes right to him. He'll pick it up, and he dropped the ball. Asa Rose is pushed, but he lands right on the football, luckily. And the Panthers will be deep in their own territory at the 10-yard line after Asa Rose was able to avert disaster.
1: Yikes. That was.
0: Rose has had a problem this year in terms of the initial catch of the punt this time. Was actually able to get it. I think he waited too long, kind of like when you're in the infield as a second baseman or a shortstop, and you can't decide on the high hop whether you should go attack it or not. I'll give you a hint. Go attack the high hop. It's going to take a funky hop on you as soon as it gets to your glove. Panthers first down and 10 at their own 10. 16 seconds to play. First quarter, their I formation now. They'll hand it off Ryan Helling, and Helling will run into a crowd and move about a yard forward. Panthers so far struggling tonight on the ground to be their Second week in a row of doing that as the final seconds of the first quarter will tick off, and I'm sure Coach Boland is happy about that as the Demons are enjoying a 7-0 lead so far their homecoming night, and the Panthers are backed up at their own 12, second down and 8. When we return, you're listening to KILJ 105.55, KILJ.com. Slayton Sorens to my left, Doug Slobodnik back at the station, Ryan Lamperman doing the heavy lifting. 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
0: Welcome to the second quarter. Just starting things out. Play action for Walker. Dodges a sack. Now he's got to move forward, and he is downed in the backfield by Clayton Evans. The second sack tonight for Washington. Coming in tonight, they had 14 tackles for loss against Burlington back in week three. 36 and a half tackles for loss as a team through just 3 weeks of play. Just 3.5 sacks. They got 2 tonight. In case you're wondering about those tackles for loss, that's tied for second in Class 3A. 64 degrees out. Shouldn't have to deal with any more rain this evening. And Mount Pleasant, 3rd and 15, back at their own 4. Under center is Walker. Wide receiver on each side, I formation. And we'll have a penalty flag as the play clock dripped all the way down to 0. And it will be a delay of game. That's the second penalty flag against Mount Pleasant tonight. 15 yards against them. And now move them halfway back to the goal line. They'll now be at their own 2. Third down. And need to get to Illinois for the first down.
1: Yeah, we have to.

0: of his heels against the back line. And so far, Mount Pleasant's had trouble with the snap so far tonight. High snaps. And Velos has done a good job of being able to snare.
1: He's kind of had to look like a goalkeeper back there instead of a football player, and he's done a great job of it. Hopefully he's a little closer, but he's going to have to get a good snap, quick kick here.
0: This time it's a great snap, and Velos will boot it away. Back to return is Mance. He'll take the fair catch. He'll take the knee just to make sure that he won't be hit, and the Demons will start on the Panthers' side of the field at the 43-yard line. And during the break, Doug, you were talking about the state of the field and four-tenths of an inch of rain just about in the last 24 hours. We've had a little bit of rain throughout the week as well. Then you got to think about last week. The field in a little rougher condition than when we started.
1: Yeah, it looks like there's been a bunch of horses out there walking around. You can tell where mainly the plays have gone, and I think the key to tonight is the sooner you can get running straight up and down the field, the better you are. And so far, Washington's done a better job than that. So Mount Pleasant here needs a big defensive stand.
0: Looking like the third day of Old Threshers.
1: Yeah, exactly.
0: Stone in the shotgun, right hash mark, going towards the east end zone, doubles to each side. Stone gets the snap. He'll hand it off first play, and Brandon Velos will break through. Spin Parsons around like he's on the dance floor, and it'll be a loss of four on the play. Really, both teams have struggled to move the ball consistently. Washington's had some success here and there with the long pass game, getting outside on the perimeter. But other than that, really running out the middle has been shut off by this Panther defensive line.
1: Like it has all season for the most part. I mean, they gave up the big run, one big run last week, which, you know, doesn't count because they ended up with the victory. But, you know, tonight, like I said, they need to clog up that middle, and so far they've done a real good job.
0: And the shotgun is Stone all alone, looking left, going to the far sideline and through the hands incomplete. Wanting to get to Roberts, Brody Clark was there as well. So three straight incompletions for Nick Stone. And it's third down and long for Washington at the Panther 45-yard line.
1: Yeah, and if you're Coach Bolin and the Panther defense here, you know, you got to be ready for something deep down the field, because I think Washington right now is kind of at the all-or-nothing point. When you're third and long, you're either going to punt or you're going to make something big. And so if you're Mount Pleasant, you got to pay attention here and be ready for that long ball.
0: See what the defensive coordinator, Coop, is able to draw up here on third down. And officially 13 at the Panther 45, 9:41 to go, second quarter. Demons up 7-0 with the football. Nick Stone is actually an excellent basketball player as well. He committed to Upper Iowa to play basketball, and he was first team all SEC on the hard court last year. And we'll have our first accepted penalty against Washington tonight. It's a infraction before the snap, so a 5-yard penalty. Makes it third down and 18 at the 50-yard line. 9:40 to go, second quarter. Demons up 7-0. Stone now standing on his own side of the field. This drive has gone backwards after starting at the Panther 43. Ryan Helling acting more as a middle linebacker as the weeks progress. And Stone gets a snap, rolling out to his left, looking, heaves it deep towards the middle of the field, double coverage, and it's knocked away, incomplete. Liam Roberts had to act more like a defensive back with Shepard and Jones in the vicinity, and it'll be fourth down. Four straight incompletions for Nick Stone after completing four straight. Panther defense, talking about them, averaging just 76 passing yards against, 104.5 rushing yards against, just 3.6 yards per carry. So they've really done a good job when it comes play to play. Most of the teams they face run heavy and allowing just 7.3 points per game. That's third lowest in Class 3A. Line drive punt takes a hop in front of Rose. Rose is going to let it keep on rolling, and it's going to die at the 2-yard line. Rose picks it up. Rose running towards the near sideline. Rose turning up the field. Rose bending the corner, and he'll run out of bounds at the 30-yard line. Asa Rose able to run 28 yards, and really it was more of a chase scene out of a horror movie for Asa Rose.
1: Holy cow, that was like a cardiac arrest right there. I think he was trying to let it roll into the end zone, and then he realized, I'm only at the 5-yard line, and he was able to pick that up and skirt.

0: along the sideline, you know, took a straight left turn and ended up at the 30, so decent play there for Rose that time.
1: Mount Pleasant, 5-5 the last 10 years here in Week 5. Week 5 is actually their most successful week of the season, according to past history, as Griffin Jones will get the call, and Griffin Jones is dumped by a host of demons. Blaine Reese was there, Evans, along with Lee. It's actually a competition between Reese Jones and Evans on who can do the best at middle linebacker this year for Washington. Evans entering tonight, 22 tackles. Reese with 24 tackles. Just a gain of one on the play for Mount Pleasant.
0: I'll tell you what, that looking from up here, that Washington defense, they are fired up. Every time they get a short gain or a tackle in the backfield, just amplifies their excitement. And Mount Pleasant needs to come through with something here quick and kind of quiet them down a little bit.
1: Walker's under center, shot in motion, left to right. Walker looking to pass, steps up in the pocket, flips it over the middle. Nick Stone nearly came away with the interception as he tried to hit Isaiah Lang. Walker hasn't had time at all in the pocket so far this evening, and wide receivers haven't helped him out either.
0: No, definitely not, you know, and he kind of slipped a little bit on that throw, and again, they're going to have to adjust something here because the field's not going to get any better the rest of the night, and Mount Pleasant, I don't know what the answer is, but we got to get something cooking here.
1: At their own 30, third down and 10, Walker ranks first in completion percentage in Class 3A, yet 0 for 3 to start the game. Walker over the middle, caught by Lowry, and Lowry's planted by Blaine Reese. Gain of 5 will make it 4th and 5, but again, Mount Pleasant looking to punt it away.
0: Yeah, I think at this point, Coach Bowen, you know, is comfortable with just kind of hanging on here. Defense has picked it up quite a bit, stopping the demons. And, you know, maybe if you're down 7-0 at half and you can go make your adjustments like they've done a really good job doing, I think you're going to be happy with that.
1: Ashton Manns getting ready to return this punt. When he has returned it, he's run just 18 yards total. 3 attempts for him. This one's going to go up and over the head of Nick Stone, and they're going to let it roll, and there's not much of a roll due to the damp nature of the field. Asa Rose, the one to finally touch it dead, and that'll be back at Washington's 15-yard line. So an excellent job by Brandon Velos. He has punted as many times tonight already as he has all season.
0: Yeah, that was a beautiful punt. Beautiful spiral. Just floating through the beautiful nighttime sky. And Washington, I think, underestimated the power of his leg. And, you know, an excellent punt there by Velos.
1: Mount Pleasant, also great on defense in terms of making stops in the backfield. 27 tackles for loss entering tonight, 11 sacks, and, of course, those 15 takeaways. Those 15 takeaways rank first in Class 3A, both first in fumble recoveries and interceptions, 8th in tackles for loss, tied for first in sacks. 7:41 to go, second quarter. Demons up 7-0 at their own 15-yard line. Offense has been not nearly the commodity that we maybe anticipated on a homecoming night. However, you got to take the field conditions into account. So far, it's been 154-yard pitch and catch Stone to Kipton Brown, of all people. It was Brown's first catch of the season, and Washington's going to be backing up 5 yards after the procedure penalty.
0: You know, the crazy thing is there is they were talking on the sidelines till it was down to about 10 seconds, and they still went out there and had to call a play on the line of scrimmage. So I'm not sure what they were talking about for so long.
1: Not necessarily a time that you want to use your timeout, especially since both coaches have used one so far. Stone's going to plunge his way out the middle, and Isaiah Lang is able to trip him up after a gain of just a few. Isaiah Lang, he's been busy tonight. His jersey certainly shows it. The all-whites certainly will not be all-white by the end of tonight after the coverage of mud. Kiki Burtzell has certainly been all over the place. Gain of just 1 for Stone, second down and 14. Stone's in the pistol. Parsons right behind him. He's got doubles to each side. Now Parsons will stand to Stone's right. Ball's just about in the middle of the field. Motion left to right. Stone tried to hand it off. Ball's on the ground, and the Panthers say they recovered, and they did. The 16th takeaway of the season, the first tonight. Miscommunication on the handoff, and the Panthers are able to fall on it.
0: Yeah, if you're Mount Pleasant right now, go punch it in. I mean, again, we talked about it pregame. Their turnovers, have been excellent all season. Washington kind of handed us that one, but I think the pressure, Isaiah Lang was through there, Velos was through there. I think the overall pressure kind of started that play, but Mount Pleasant needs to take advantage of this short field.
1: By the way, ninth fumble recovery of the season for the Panther defense. Walker's under center. He'll hand it off Ryan Helling, and he'll be upended on the play as the Panthers are going to start this drive at the Washington 7-yard line with 6:50 to go, second quarter. Second down after the gain of maybe two on the play.
0: Having to rely on the scoreboard a little bit tonight on yardage because the lines are almost
1: gone.
0: Gone.
1: They have faded away throughout the night.
0: One thing to point out, I noticed Washington's scoreboard has the same glitch. They've been losing a couple seconds at a time, so
1: have to pay attention to that throughout the night. Walker under center, eye formation. Another handoff, Helling, this time left side. He'll follow Tate Dorothy and Keegan Heaton into the end zone as he falls over the goal line. Touchdown, Mount Pleasant. An extra point away from tying this game at 7.
2: Ryan Helling with a touchdown for Mount Pleasant.
1: And for Ryan Helling, that's got to feel good. His first touchdown since week 3.
0: It's got to feel good for that offensive line, too. They were actually able to get a push there. Washington, I think all the defenders were in the end zone, and I think they were kind of questioning, how can you not call us a touchdown when all those guys were 3 yards deep?
1: Took them a little while as Velos snap, hold, kick, all good, and the Panthers have knotted things up at 7, thanks to the defense yet again. A fumble recovery set him up inside the Washington 10-yard line. Ryan Helling punches it in. And it's 7-all here on Washington's homecoming night. Panthers trying to steal their date again. 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
0: You know, when they score...
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5: Street.
1: Swift kick will roll all the way to Roberts. Roberts finds a seam. Roberts with a burst of speed down the right sideline. Cuts it back towards the middle. Runs through a tackle. Picked up and put down by Keegan Burns. Sell as he crossed the Panther 30 to the 28-yard line. Liam Roberts almost pulled a Griffin Jones of last year and extinguished any sort of enthusiasm that the Panthers sideline was feeling by returning all the way, but Keegan Birdsell on the chase down brought him down at the 27-yard line. 6:08 to go, second quarter. Game knotted at 7 in Washington. Excellent field position after the squib kick. Gets returned all the way down the field, and they're 28 yards away from putting 7 on the board already.
0: I can tell you from sitting up here, Washington is much more comfortable with the playing conditions because Mount Pleasant, especially on that, looked like they were kind of tipping toe.
1: As Stone runs it up the middle, got away from Tate Dorothy originally and then ushered out of bounds by Keegan Birdsell and company. A gain of 3 on the play for Stone. Stone so far has 6 carries for 25 yards. It's been a bit of a chore for him tonight. Came in tonight, 33 carries, 191 yards, and 3 rushing touchdowns. Last year he carried the ball just 5 times for 9 yards, but he was the leading receiver with 28 receptions, 270 yards, and a touchdown. Stone in the shotgun with a running back to his left, trips to the left. They're going to toss it to Parsons. Parsons quickly swallowed up by the Panther defense. Dorothy was there along Julian with the Hendricks. Jack Hendrickson was able to bring him down as well. Gain of zero on the play. And it's been a rough day for Julian Parsons. Three carries, negative 9 yards. 5:38 and counting before our Hy-Vee halftime show. Game tied at 7. Third down and 8 for Washington at the Panther 25-yard line.
0: Big play here for Mount Pleasant. Washington's found a few lucky plays here on third down and long. So if you're Mount Pleasant, you got to be looking out for that end zone.
1: And Coach Williams will take his second timeout of the evening. Coach Williams, this is his third year at the helm for Washington. He says since he's graduated, there's been seven head coaches at Washington. On average, that's every 3 to 4 years a new head coach. He's looking to be a consistent factor for the Demon players. And so far this year, he says that he's been very happy with the success so far of his younger players. Said they're progressing well. He says what he likes about most of them is that they're going to compete every single play, and really that's what every coach loves to see and what they always talk about when building a culture. A lot of times there's not expectations, wins and losses. The expectation is that you give it everything you have every single play, and that's what we've seen tonight from both sides. Both teams giving it all they've got every play.
0: Yeah, and you know, back in the day, you know, 2001 was a long time ago, but I faced Kelly Williams, and he was 100% every single play, and he was a pretty quick individual. And
1: Stone floats it, end zone shot wide open, but unable to reel it in. On the play was number 10, Kipton Brown. Would have been his second touchdown of the evening. Instead, he got the crocodile arms, and it will be fourth down and 8 to go. Nick Stone still looking for that ever-elusive completion. 5 straight incompletions. Of course, the offense going to stay on. Too far out of the range of Tappan, who in his career 1 for 5 in terms of field goals. He made one last year from 33 yards. Fourth down and 8. The main referee is asking for the play clock to be restarted, and he shows his disdain for how long it took to restart the play clock. It is now restarted, so Washington still 20 seconds before they have to call hike, and Stone will get it with 17. A toss to Parsons. Halfback toss, throws it towards the end zone, intercepted by Caleb Shepard, and Shepard is brought down to the end zone for a touchback. Trying to get cheeky with it, and the Panther defense all over. Caleb, his second interception of the season and the second takeaway for the Panthers tonight.
0: Boy, I tell you what, I'm glad he was falling to the west, because if he was falling to the east, he was going to be on about the half-yard line. So another big break for Mount Pleasant, and now they need to take advantage of this. Use about 4 minutes and 56 5 minutes and go down and score 7 points, and it'd be an excellent end of this first half, and it'd really swing momentum.
1: Last year, his mom wasn't pulled out the trick, but Jones had one completion for 27 yards on a halfback pass. This time, Washington tried to take out of my pocket and go the other way. Second away tonight for Mount Pleasant.
0: You know, cheer for Mount Pleasant, and you know what? They're showing it again tonight.
1: 7-0, 5-0-1 to go before halftime. Panthers with the ball at their own 20-yard line. I formation, and the deep back is Griffin Jones. Jones gets the call. He'll dive up the middle, and Washington all over. Brady Krantz and Evans combining for the tackle, and they're going to be nice and give Griffin Jones a yard on the play. Panthers seem to always get better at running the ball as the year progresses. Going back to 2022, Panthers have seen a rushing yard per game increase of 29%, 65.5%, and 50% from non-district to district play. And here we are in the first week of district play. However, it's been tough sledding. Deep motion for Griffin Jones. Walker will throw it out to him in the swing. Griffin Jones with the catch. Griffin Jones falling forward for the first down, and Mount Pleasant
2: Walker's pass is complete.
1: Believe it or not, I believe that's their first down of the game.
0: Hey, first one's Jones. The best one. That'll now they got to figure it out.
1: And Mount Pleasant up to the Washington 34 after the gain of 12 through the air. So Walker's completed his last two passes.
2: For the Demons.
1: And Griffin Jones.
2: First down and 10 from the Mount
1: We expected
2: Pleasant
1: a little bit more out of him in the passing game to start the year. And so far that was just his second catch of the year. He's got now 19 yards. It's a fullback dive for Isaiah Lang, and Isaiah Lang with a burst of speed takes it nearly to the first down marker. Gain of 9 on the play. And Isaiah Lang, he actually carried the ball a couple of times last year. Really hasn't gotten the call this year. He actually had 6 carries last year against Washington. He had 9 total carries on the air, but Lang, on his first run of the night, goes for 9. Walker still under center. Isaiah Lang, the fullback. Play action. Deep in the pocket. Floats it right sideline. One-on-one. Caden Sean jumping up. Unable to reel it in. Nice coverage on the play by, I believe that's Ashton Manns on the far side. No, that was Liam Roberts on the coverage. We'll bring third down and 1. That's an excellent call there on second down and 1. Might as well take a deep shot.
0: Yeah, definitely. And there's no interception and another time to reset here, get this first down, and keep the ball down, moving down the field here.
1: Liam Roberts was All-District second-team defensive utility last year. Walker still under center. Washington showing blitz. They'll hand it off anyway. Griffin Jones. Jones stretching it right side, turning the corner, past the 50, past the Washington 45, and dragging Demons to the Demon 43-yard line. A nice burst on the play. By Griffin Jones.
0: One thing I've talked about with Griffin Jones and Ryan Helling both is they're very emotional players, and once you get them going, they're hard to stop. And I think hopefully that screen pass there to Griffin Jones kind of got him fired up and, hey, I can do this. And he definitely kept his footing there and obviously carried 3 or 4 Demons with him. So I think they're getting a little more fired up here.
1: It doesn't take Griffin Jones very long to get the full speed as they'll hand it off Jones, this time up the middle, and Washington lassos him after a gain of just 2
2: Jones
1: on the play.
2: You
1: going a little bit further from non-district to district play. The yards per carry increases of 0.7, 0.8. Last year they went 2.2 yards per carry more from non-district to district play. I'll tell you what that could mean here this year. Walker in the pistol, Jones directly behind him, doubles to the right side. Walker wants to throw, escapes the pocket, hang towards the sideline. He's going to take off instead, and he is belly-whopped on the play, and a penalty flag flies out late. Walker was absolutely whacked along the sideline. Washington's been bringing the boom tonight. You can tell that they're animated after a week off of playing football. We'll see what this penalty flag is about, as it was a quick rendezvous. And it looks like it's going to be against Washington. And a big one. Personal foul, unnecessary roughness will be a 15-yard walk-off. And not only that, it's going to give Mount Pleasant a first down and deeper into Washington territory with 2 minutes left before halftime. First down and 10. With the game tied at 7. Mount Pleasant was the beneficiary of a late unsportsmanlike against Central DeWitt, helping them to steal that game away from the Sabres a week ago. 16-14 that final. So far in a tied game, Mount Pleasant has yet to lead tonight. Walker hands it off to Jones, and Jones is tag-teamed down at the line of scrimmage. Washington's been all over the run game up the middle as Junior Valdez was there on the initial bring down. No gain on the play. Griffin Jones, 22 yards on 6 carries. If they increase by 48% in terms of yards from non-district to district play this year, which is an average of all 3 years combined, the Panthers would average 243 rushing yards per game for the rest of the year. Walker pump fakes. Wants to go deep right side. 101 coverage. Intercepted by Liam Roberts as he tried to hit Caden Shad. However, I believe there's a dollop of mustard on the lettuce green grass that's going to go against Washington and take away the interception for Liam Roberts. It'd be his first of the year. He had two last year. Washington, in terms of takeaways this year, they've greatly struggled compared to Mount Pleasant, which is a high task to make. They are fourth in interception. They've struggled in terms of getting anything but interceptions so far this year. However, they call the penalty flag against Mount Pleasant. Offensive pass interference. Washington will decline it, of course. And Liam Roberts has Washington's first takeaway of the night and his first interception of the year. In terms of takeaways, five all being interceptions. They now have six interceptions this year and a minute 19 back at their own five-yard line with the game tied at seven. We'll see how adventurous Coach Williams gets. Stone's going to be starting off in the pistol. He's got doubles to his right and left. I wouldn't be surprised if we see a wide receiver screen here, especially with Lowry being backed off about 8 yards. Motion man, left to right. They'll hand it off to Roberts. Roberts running in his own end zone, trying to turn upfield. A bit of a slip from Lowry allows Roberts to fall forward. Back to the original line of scrimmage here. No gain on the play. Minute five and counting. And now with 60 seconds left in the first half with the game tied at seven, I think both coaches might just be happy with this game locked at seven. It's been another defensive effort. Coach Boland said that weeks 1 through 9 going to be a boxing match each and every Friday. Well, the last 2 weeks have certainly lived up to that billing. Stone wasting as much time as he can as the play clock is down to five with 36 seconds left in the second quarter. Stone on the keeper, and Stone swallowed up by the Panther defensive line. Isaiah Lang was the one to get there. And
2: Nick Stone on the carry for the
1: Coach
2: Demons.
1: Boland, with two timeouts in his back pocket, I think he's going to bring him the halftime with him. Washington does not have to run a final play if they don't want to. It's third down and eight at their own official 6-yard line, and I'd be surprised if they run a play.
0: Yeah, definitely, but I could also see him taking a big shot down the field here. What's it going to hurt?
1: Motion man, left to right. Stone wants it deep. Left side, one-on-one. It's caught, and tripping on the play might save the Panthers. So Bosky had the catch. Shepard forces him out of bounds. Luckily, there's zeros on the clock. And we'll go to halftime despite the scare. Holy Toledo. 47 yards through the air, breaking the 5 incompletion streak for Nick Stone. Luckily for the Panthers, Obosky didn't slip past Asa Rose and sprint down the rest of the sideline. 7-all here from Case Field in Washington. It's been what you expect from a Southeast Conference rivalry contest between the Panthers and the Demons. First time since 2020, both teams come in with winning records. The unblemished Panthers trying to keep a perfect season going. Washington trying to return to status quo after losing their 14-game winning streak against the Maroon and Gold a year ago. Here we go to the Hy-Vee Halftime Show. But first, we'll hear from our sponsors. 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I'm Slayton Sorens. To my left, Doug Slobodnik. Back at the station, Ronan Lafferman doing that lifting tonight to make sure that we sound great over the air. Appreciate his time. Appreciate all of you for tuning in. Appreciate our sponsors as well, as you're listening to Panther Football.
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1: Welcome to the Hy-Vee Halftime Show from Case Field in Washington. The rain has dissipated for the night, 63 degrees as we speak. Should start to clear up for just a little bit. However, the chance of rain returns tomorrow. It's saying about 80% chance. That wind blowing 6 miles an hour from the east, 13 mile per hour gust. 7-0 after a half a play here on Washington's homecoming night. Panthers trying to spoil another dance for the second week in a row. Bob Jensen always liked to say that if you're going to win a homecoming game, you might as well win two or three for the season. So far, Mount Pleasant 1-0 in homecoming games. However, in this series, this is the fourth straight year that these two teams have met for a homecoming exchange, and the host trying to improve to 3-1. It was 2 years ago that the host went down. That was Mount Pleasant, 39-28. That was one of those back-and-forth contests that we were talking about during the pregame show. And Mount Pleasant and Washington were exchanging scores. It wasn't until a demon fourth down stop midway through the second half really solidified things for the Demons as they were able to drive down the field and score and stay just out in front for Mount Pleasant the rest of the night. 7-0 here. It's going to be interesting to see what transpires here in the second half. And before we get there with keys to the second half, we'll go through the stats and analysis for the first half. But first, the other games for our local teams in the area. We'll start with eight players. It's another homecoming night. Waco enjoying theirs of 28-6 at half against Belle Plaine. Waco trying to get back into the win column. They would move the 4-1 if they're able to do so. Belle Plaine 0-4 entering the night. Winfield Mountain Union trying to pull off a big upset. They're at number two, Iowa Valley. Iowa Valley 5-0. They're looking like a state contender. And Winfield Mountain Union 2-2. In Class A, Danville's up 13-0 at home against Highland. Danville would move the 4-1. They'd be on a four-game winning streak after losing week one against West Burlington Notre Dame. Highland 1-3 entering the night. North Cedar and Wapello. One of these teams are going to end up with a win tonight. They're both 0-4 on the season, and North Cedar's up 6-0 in another defensive slugfest. Pekin beat Van Buren County last night 55-14 to improve to 6-0. And according to some polls, they're in the top 10, Radio Iowa being one. Minneapolis down 35-0 at half to Wilton. Minneapolis had won their previous three, Wilton 2-2. Mid Prairie 3-1, taking on 3-1 West Liberty at West Liberty. West Burlington Notre Dame at home trying to get back into the win column after losing to Minneapolis last week. They're 3-1, Central Lee 2-2. Class 3A for the other Class 3A District 4 contest this week. Fairfield's at Solon. Solon number one in Class 3A, 4-0. Fairfield 2-2, Fort Madison 2-2. They're at home against Keokuk. That's Fort Madison's homecoming. We'll meet them next week as we try and send the Hounds to the Pound for our homecoming contest. And then in Class 4A, Burlington down 21-0 at half to Clinton. Burlington 1-3, Clinton 2-2. So that's what's going on around the way. Mount Pleasant usually able to run the ball when it comes to district play. We talked about the increases of 29%, 65.5%, 50%. We can really break down the numbers here for you as soon as I can find my sheet of paper that I wrote it all down on. But just to say that Mount Pleasant truly has found their footing under Coach Bolin when it comes to running the football, when it comes to district versus non-district opponents. They've done an excellent job of, when the games matter a little bit more, of being able to turn it on under those bright lights. Looking at last year, They averaged 137.25 yards per game in non-district play versus district play. That increased to 206.4 yards per game. And we already talked about if they were to average or go with the average increase of 48%. I'm sorry, I'm geeking out on the numbers. I apologize, but you know me. I'm a big math guy. Love the numbers. They would average 243 rushing yards per game for the rest of the season. Well, through a half a play, 46 yards on 13 carries against this Washington Demon defense. On the other side, Washington hasn't done much better. 15 carries, 32 yards. Two of their runners in the negatives so far. That's Julian Parsons and Clayton Evans. Nick Stone, 6 carries, 25 yards. Liam Roberts, 4 carries, 19 yards. Stone, 132 yards passing, helped out by a 54-yard touchdown pass to Kipton Brown in the first quarter. That was with 3:30 to go, and then Mount Pleasant finally got their touchdown in the second quarter with 6:28 left in the corner as Ryan Helling plunged in from 5 yards out. Ryan Helling, that's his 6th touchdown of this 2026 season. And in case you're wondering, coming into tonight, Ryan Helling, he ranked 13th in Class 3A in rushing touchdowns. Kipton Brown, of course, one catch, 54 yards and a touchdown. The other one was that 47-yard pitch and catch right before the end of the first half, which gave the Mount Pleasant faithful a bit of a scare on a Hail Mary heave. And Asa Roche just seemed to lose it in the lights while Soboski was able to haul it in. And Shepard luckily was able to catch up as Soboski lost his footing initially on the catch and couldn't get up to full speed ahead. Walker, an interception. He's completed just 2 of his 7 passes. It has not been a favorable game for Grayson Walker. Last year had 3 interceptions in just 10 weeks. That was his 4th interception this season. However, he has been hounded by this Washington Demon defensive line so far through a half a play. Washington, 2 sacks. The Panther defense, 2 takeaways. Washington with 1. Shepard with an interception. Roberts with an interception for the Demons. Both teams stretching out before we get ready for the second half of play. Doug, what's the one thing that you really noticed so far through a half of play?
0: You know, Mount Pleasant, they got to tighten up this defense for these long balls. You know, like you said, at halftime there when we went to break, you told me I wasn't allowed to talk anymore because I said that last play, if you're Washington, what's it going to hurt to go for one last play in these few seconds? And luckily for Mount Pleasant, they were able to slow them down. So they got to tighten down the pass defense, not allow such big plays down the field. And, you know, they got to get back to running the ball. They got to figure out how to get away, to get outside, I think, and run more east and west instead of opposite north and south tonight. I don't think the middle's been open all night. And
1: for either team, yeah, surprisingly.
0: Hopefully something, you know, a night like tonight is, you know, usually not a passing night, but it's not a great running night either because the field is, I think it's getting worse. Like I said, there's a lot more brown showing through the green. And, you know, Mount Pleasant, like I said earlier, they've been great all year making adjustments, and I'm sure Coach Bullen and the rest of the coaching staff have really pushed some things.
1: It's the dichotomy of expectation versus reality. You'd expect on a night like tonight, with the field being the way that it is, that north and south would be the way to go in terms of running the football. Instead, both teams have really benefited when they've gone outside the tackles, trying to get to that open space. Liam Roberts, 19 yards on 4 carries. And anytime that Mount Pleasant's had any opening with Griffin Jones or Ryan Helling, it's been outside the tackles. And the only time that anyone's been able to run up the middle tonight is Isaiah Lang. He had a 9-yard burst on a surprise fullback dive. It's really been the first of the season that Mount Pleasant's pulled out this year. Staying to their respective sidelines as we're getting closer and closer to the second half action here. But before we close out this Hy-Vee halftime show, we'll have to go to keys to the second half here for Mount Pleasant. And Doug, I think fortunately we can really say that Mount Pleasant has this game tied at 7.
0: Yeah, they have it tied at 7. You know, they got a break with the turnover from Washington inside the 10-yard line, which has allowed them to score the game-tying touchdown there in the second quarter. And, you know, both defenses on both sides of the ball have done a great job tonight. And Mount Pleasant's going to need to step up, create one of those turnovers, create some more havoc, really put the pressure on Washington here in the second half.
1: Mount Pleasant, I don't think you can expect a whole lot of sacks tonight with how quick Nick Stone's been getting rid of the football and the action getting him outside the pocket. He's been rolling out a lot tonight, so don't expect any sacks, but you can turn up the pressure, and Stone has already thrown an interception here this evening. And, of course, the fumble that really sparked everything for the Panther offense recovered at the Washington 6-yard line on a Stone handoff to Roberts, a miscommunication. The ball ended up on the turf. Lost the helmet on the Washington sideline, able to turn it back to its owner as we're getting closer and closer to the second half of play here this evening. Ryan Helling, a touchdown, 5 carries, 16 yards. Jones, 6 carries, 22 yards. And just 2 completions, 1 to Griffin Jones for 12 yards, 1 to Lowry for 5 yards. Washington, this is their 8th time in the last 16 years, boasting a 3-1 record or better through the first 4 weeks of the season. Demons are combined 54-16 with 5 trips to the playoffs, including a runner-up finish in 2013. When they're able to start 3-1 or better, we'll tell you a stat that won't give you as much hope for Washington, a lot more hope for Mount Pleasant in just a bit. But Tappan has put the ball on the tee for Washington. Mount Pleasant's going to be heading towards the west end zone for the second half to start off the third quarter. Game tied at 7. This will wrap up our Hy-Vee halftime show. The Panthers looking to strike first and take their first lead of the game as Tappan kicks it towards the second level. It's going to get past Caden Schott. Running up on it is Asa Rose. Rose tiptoeing the sideline. And Asa Rose will be wrapped up and brought down at about the 20-yard line. Nice kick by Tappan in terms of location, not giving Asa Rose really a chance to return it. As this grass, just like last week, no real bounces after the kick hits the ground.
0: No, definitely not. You know, it reminds me of that golf shot into the rough. Once it hits the ground, it just goes kaput into the mud. And, you know, it'll be interesting to see what kind of adjustments are made here as the balls, I'm sure, are getting a lot more moisture.
1: Unless you're Jerry, then it just goes kerplop into the water.
0: Yeah, kerplunk. Yep.
1: There it is.
0: Bloop.
1: Down with Davy Jones's locker. Of course, every pond has Davy Jones, right? In the golf course. Panthers first play going backwards in a hurry. Grayson Hartman broke through Merrick Lamb, and Ryan Helling was chased backwards 5 yards. It's going to be second down and 15. After the first play of scrimmage in the second half, Grayson Hartman. He's got a litany here of a resume. He was first-team all-district offensive line last year, and he was second-team the year before. He was second-team all-SEC in wrestling back in 2024, and, of course, a 3-time state qualifier in track and field, and he's got a couple of gold medals on his mantle as well. Fullback dive for Isaiah Lang, not nearly as successful as it was in the second quarter as Washington completely engulfs him after a gain of maybe 1. It's going to be third down and 14 back at their own 16-yard line, 10:55 and counting. Hartman was the champion at the Drake Relays. He also swept the throwing events. 2026, 189 feet in discus, 60 feet 4¾ inches in the shot. As Panthers try and pass it on third down and long, quick throw on the out route, hauled in by Isaiah Lang, but Washington all over him, getting back to the original line of scrimmage for a gain of, we'll be gracious and say, 5 yards. It'll be fourth down and 9. And the punt unit coming back out. Velos has been busy, to say the least, here tonight. And Washington's been granted great field position because of it. Nice line drive punt will take a hop at the Demon 45. And a Panther roll will set up Washington back at their own 32-yard line. First down and 10, 9:54 to go here in the third quarter. We didn't get a chance to talk about our gridiron grad there in halftime, so how about we mention who it is.
0: All right, yeah, we got a little busy with numbers there in this knotted up game. This week's Gridiron grad is Grayson Walker. His parents are Matt and Jean Walker. Great family. First question, what does it mean knowing this is your last year of high school football? He says, exciting but sad at the same time. Pretty common answer the last couple weeks. Personal goals here and team goals for this season. He wants 20 touchdowns, 5 interceptions or less, 1,600 yards of passing, and the team he wants to make a playoff run and only wants one loss.
1: Washington coming out first down and 10 at their own 33-yard line. They've gone with the 5-wide receiver look again. They flip it out to Liam Roberts. He was initially wrapped up in the backfield by Brody Clark, and Caleb Shepard comes in with a clothesline, and Washington looking for a penalty flag. Won't get one as Liam Roberts was back 5 yards initially by Brody Clark. Somehow Roberts was able to step out of the tackle, and Caleb Shepard, it looked like a clean tackle. A bit high, of course, but a yard gain somehow.
0: Yeah, definitely. Mount Pleasant's got to do a much better job of wrapping up. They were able to get more yards on that than they thought. They had them 5-6 yards deep, and you know, unfortunately, Mount Pleasant let him slip out of his hand, and you know, they got to do a better job tackling.
1: Doubles each side. Stone in the shotgun, running back to his right, and Parsons. Stone's going to keep it. Stone has room. Stone sidesteps Griffin Jones and takes it to the 50-yard line. First down to Washington on his best carry of the night as Heaton is able to wrap him up. A gain of 12 on the ground by Nick Stone.
2: Brody Clark
1: 37 yards on 7 carries. And Washington, again, keeping their foot to the pedal here.
0: Yeah, they've been doing that all night. You know, they figured out something with this rushing game. You know, haven't been impressive numbers, but when the time comes, they're able to gain big yards.
1: Stone in the shotgun, doubles each side. Roberts in motion, left to right. They'll hand it off to him. Jet sweep, and Mount Pleasant this time all over. Caden Shod able to lasso him at the line of scrimmage. That last pass and catch was actually considered a run. It was a backwards pass to Roberts. So Roberts now with 6 carries and 21 yards since they give him an official 1-yard carry there. And Washington, for the first time tonight, gets in the huddle. So let's go back to Walker.
0: Walker, you know, like I said, he only wants one loss for the season. Advice he gives underclassmen, trust the process. Don't lose confidence too quickly. Special shout-outs for people along his football journey. Like any good quarterback, running back, his O-line, his mom and dad especially. He said to Shod, Clark, Lang, his running backs, and Carter Gayling. So quite the shout-out list there for that young man. You can tell a lot of his teammates are extremely important. My favorite answer so far, describe Panther football in 2 powerful words. Relentless. Any guesses on the other one?
1: Aggressive.
0: Love.
1: Love. That's the first one this year. So Grayson Walker, Coach Bolin, has all the trust in the world whenever it comes to his quarterback under center. Stone, quick pass. Down gain as Lowry's able to drag him out of bounds. And Washington starting to move down the field after the gain of 15 on the play to Soboski.
0: Soboski, pretty close to Slobodnik.
1: As close as you can get.
0: Wonder if we're from the same area.
1: You can ask him after the game, I suppose.
0: I don't think that'll be necessary.
1: 147 passing yards for Stone. Stone had a nice game against Burlington, all things to say, although just about everyone for Washington had a nice game against Burlington. Doubles each side, motion man right to left with the ball in the right hash mark. Roberts was the man in motion. They'll hand it off, and Clayton Evans is able to skirt his way past the defensive line and bring in for a game 6. However, there's a penalty flag on the field right by the sideline. And we'll see what that's about. If it's against Mount Pleasant, they decline it. It'll be a gain of 6 on the play. Instead, it looks like it's a legal motion against Washington.
0: Yeah, they had about 3 guys moving there at once. And, you know, to put in perspective what the field's turning into, instead of a dollop of mustard on the green grass, it's beginning into like a dollop of mustard on the roast beef.
1: It's about what the coloring has turned into. Maybe that lettuce that you should stay away from. Doubles to each side. Stones in the shotgun. Evans to his left. Motion man again, and Roberts right to left. They'll hand it off again. No, it's Julian Parsons in the backfield, and Parsons able to get back to the original line of scrimmage, a gain of five. They go right back to the well. That worked out well on first down. Instead of second down and five, though, it's now second down and 10. Negative four rushing yards now for Parsons. He's nearly back towards the positives. Earlier, Grant Berto had to leave the game just for a play. It was John Hoare that stepped in, but Berto's back in the game for Washington. 7:37 and counting, third quarter. Game tied at 7. Washington on Mount Pleasant side of the field at the 36. Motion man right to left, and Roberts. Stone rolling out to his left. Throws it towards the sideline. Caught by Roberts, and Roberts will be pushed out of bounds by Shepard. Not a lot on the gain, just 4. It's going to be third down and 6. However, we're in that field position where you know Washington's going to go for it.
0: Yeah, definitely, unless they get like a, you know, 6, 7, 8-yard loss here to put them back a little bit too far. Hopefully Coach Bullen and the Panther coaches have something drawn up here to put a stop to this Washington drive, which is just eating up this clock.
1: In case you're wondering about this Mount Pleasant defense, this is an atypical for a Week 5 matchup as Roberts goes motion left to right. He's walloped on the play as Stone goes quick on the stop route to Soboski, and Soboski was able to reel it in. He is short of the first down marker. It's going to be fourth down, short two, long one after the gain of five through the air.
0: I noticed tonight the chain gain. I wonder if they watched the review of that game last week, because they're not moving until they're totally signaled to move.
1: I'm sure that was a discussion amongst the state. Mount Pleasant somehow able to come back from an 11-point deficit with 6.5 minutes in the fourth quarter last week against Central DeWitt. Stone is going to keep it himself. He'll slash his way up the middle, and he's got the first down on fourth down and 2. Moves his way forward to the Mount Pleasant 28-yard line. Gain of 5 on the run, and Washington not only bleeding the clock, but also getting closer to the goal line. 6:25 and counting, third quarter, tied at 7 all. Mount Pleasant, we said, this is an atypical, depend on a bend don't break defense. Allow over 270 total yards in their wins or losses. The big thing is takeaways for them. They're plus 8 in the turnover category in their wins. Tonight they're plus 1. And Stone again on the keeper. Stone sidestepping tacklers, spinning down inside the 15 near the 10-yard line. Caleb Shepard able to bring him down, and Shepard's had a nice night defensively. But Nick Stone has been dissecting the Panther defense so far on the ground, as he's able to get down from the 23 to the 11-yard line for a gain of 12 on the ground.
0: Yeah, I'd like to see Mount Pleasant just start tackling everyone in the backfield, because so far, I think Stone, out of the 4 or 5 plays they've ran with that man in motion, he's only handed the ball off once. So I think he's able to see that gap up the middle, and Mount Pleasant needs to find a way to close that.
1: It's been that way ever since he fumbled it. Fakes the toss, and he'll try and run up the middle. This time planted by Ryan Helling. Pick him up, put him down, Ryan Helling. The bowling ball brings him down for no gain. 10 carries, 54 yards tonight for Nick Stone. And Stone against Burlington had 8 carries, 47 yards, 2 touchdowns. He was 9 of 11 through the air, 134 yards and 2 touchdowns. Quarterback, I said running back. That's the way it's been for Washington over the last several years. We'll talk about that when we get a chance. Stone with trips to his right, doubles to his left. Motion man and Parsons. Flip out wide receiver screen. Soboski shoves off a tackler, and Jones, he's right at the goal line, and they call him down at the 1. Soboski gets the door slammed in his face. A 9-yard gain will set up third and goal from the 1 for Washington. And the drive continues to be laborious for the Panther defense, and you can tell they're getting tired. Washington sprints up to the line of scrimmage. Quick snap, Nick Stone. Penalty flag will move Washington back 5 yards. Not everyone was set for the Demons. Nick Stone looked like he was about to lunge into the end zone to get Washington back the lead. Instead, it's going to be third down and goal. And this time, it's going to be a snap from the six-yard line. And for Washington, their fifth penalty of the night.
0: If you're Mount Pleasant here, I'd like to see him bring the house. Put some real pressure on him, defensive backs. Face guard your man. And because, you know, it's either going to be a quick pass or a run up the middle here.
1: Stone's in the shotgun. He's got doubles to each side. Motion man left to right and Roberts. They'll hand it off to Roberts. Turning up the field. Roberts trying to lunge for the end zone. And no, they call him down at the one again. Nick Stone thought it was a touchdown. Of course, he's calling it out from the 15-yard line, so he might not have the best view.

0: for the touchdown. Improvisation from Nick Stone as he connects with Soboski with a Panther draped all over him. A part of the homecoming court, and he just had some homecoming magic right there to Soboski. Soboski didn't have a reception until the very last pass of the first half. Now, 5 catches, 77 yards, and a touchdown. And tapping on the kick, the extra point to give the Washington Demons a 7-point lead. And the kick sails through. Good. Washington 14, Mount Pleasant 7. 3:08 to go in the third quarter from Case Field. 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
0: Washington drives down the field and retakes the lead, now up 14-7 after the dual threat quarterback Nick Stone received a rolling snap, and at the last second, a jump pass just outside the reach of Isaiah Lang finds Soboski for the touchdown reception for Stone. That's his fifth passing touchdown of the season, his second tonight. And for Soboski, that's his first receiving touchdown of the season. Tappan's kick is going to roll out of bounds, so Mount Pleasant will get good starting field position. However, you'd like for Griffin Jones to get an opportunity to try and return a kick. He's got one kick return touchdown this year. He had two last year. Won't get the chance this time, but Mount Pleasant will get to move up the field. 3:08 to go. Demons up 14-7 after the long drive.
4: And probably some of that thinking is, if you're Washington head coach, you know Coach Williams there, are you better off to kick it out of bounds there and take the penalty as well as your defense has been playing, rather than giving Griffin Jones the chance to run one back and
0: try and spark this Panther team right now? And they've been sleepwalking, it feels like, through the game. 3:08 to go, third quarter. Demons up 14-7. Mount Pleasant offense. Isaiah Lang motions right to left. Hand off, Ryan Helling stretches it left side. Runs through an arm tackle. Turns it up the field. And Ryan Helling has a first down carry of 12. To give the Panthers better field position up near the 50-yard line. They actually give them 13 on the play. And just like we were talking about, it seems like you're better off getting to the outside against these defenses.
4: Yeah, I think, and a lot of that is, you know, those offensive and defensive linemen, especially the defensive linemen, to chase outside, it's a lot harder to get yourself going when you don't have the traction. So I think that's the main reason for that outside game is working tonight.
0: Walker in the pistol, ball in the left hash mark, wants to throw, quick slant, and it's incomplete as Galen was the intended target. Penalty flag's going to fly, and I think this one might be against Carter Galen. Washington believes it's going to be against them. It looked like pretty good coverage from our vantage point here, and it was number, I believe, 22 on the coverage. No, number 32, Bowden Brown, a senior, and they're going to call against Washington. A bit surprised by that one, as the pass was a bit out in front of Galen, but they're going to say the reason for that was because of Bowden Brown's defense. That's a 15-yard penalty, and that will move Mount Pleasant all the way to the Washington 37. 2:30 to go. Panthers have to take advantage of this opportunity.
4: Absolutely.
0: Walker under center. Motion man left to right in Lang. Lang sets up as the H-back. Hand off, Ryan Helling. Stutter step in the backfield. Slips past an initial demon, but falls forward to nearly

0: the 35-yard line, put him down at the 36 for a gain of one. 25 yards on the ground for Ryan Helling. For Mount Pleasant, the key in their wins, running the football, 206 rushing yards on average, and their losses, 77.2. Right now they're closer to that 77.2. We'll talk about what that means for Mount Pleasant historically. Motion man, shot right to left. Hand off, Ryan Helling again. Ryan Helling slips past the initial rush of demons, but Blaine Reese, as sure as tackler as you can get, runs him down at the 33-yard line, and now it's third down and 6 yards to go after the gain of three. You can't get sucked up by Blaine Reese. First-team All-District linebacker. He was second-team 2 years ago. And he's also a first-team wrestler last year and 2 years ago. So that should tell you how good he is at tackling. Under center is Walker. Third down and six. Shot motion man right to left. Play action. Flip to the flat. And Brody Clark can't reel it in. Trying to catch it one-handed. And he might have had green grass to negotiate with. Instead, it's fourth down and seven at the Demon 34 with a minute seven to go in the third quarter, with Washington up 14-7. Decision time for Coach Bolin, and he's keeping the offense on the field.
1: I mean, I think you got it. You got to give him something here to try to get some momentum back, because right now these guys are, I don't know, they need a big play here, get this first down.
0: Walker in the shotgun gets the snap. Steps up in the pocket, grabbed, and slung to the ground. A sack for Washington. And that was Clayton Evans breaking through and getting Washington's third sack of the game. Turnover on downs with a minute one to go in the third quarter. Washington up 14-7 and a chance to extend the lead. A great stop by the Washington defense.
1: Yeah, I think, unfortunately, there Grayson Walker went to plant his foot in the back and slipped a little bit. And, you know, sometimes that little slip throws everything off, all your mechanics off, and he just was unable to recover. And, you know, I think the trenches down low are getting hard for everyone. But, you know, as an offensive line, you got to maintain as much as you can. And, you know, hopefully they can put the stop here to Washington. And I definitely watch Nick Stone up the middle.
0: Nick Stone in the shotgun, doubles to each side. Parsons to his left. Motion man and Roberts left to right. Stone's going to run to his left. Stone sprinting towards the sideline, and Stone ushered out of bounds. Caden shot, and Carter Galing was the one that was there initially to put a little persuasion into Stone just stepping out of bounds. Loss of four on the play will make it second down and 14, less than a minute to play in the third quarter. Mount Pleasant's defense has been the sole reason that they're 4-0 right now. Turnovers galore, and they've kept them in the game. Now the last 2 weeks, they're going to need a big stop here.
1: Yeah, definitely. They need a three and out here real quick, give themselves some rest. And, you know, sometimes this is the disadvantage of having so many guys go
0: both ways, as quick throw Soboski towards the perimeter. Skips to him, incomplete. So now it's third down and long, exactly what Mount Pleasant was hoping for on this drive. 52 seconds remaining third quarter, third down and 13. 14-7 Washington in the lead. Washington, they're 6-4 over the last 10 years of Week 5 matchups. Demons are just 1-4 over the last 5 years, though. Stone in the shotgun, trips to his left, gets the snap, swings it quick, caught on the play by Blaze Richardson, and he burrows forward past the 40 and pushed out of bounds by Jones at the Demon 41. It's going to be fourth down, 8 yards to go, and Tappan and the punt unit are going to trot out. So the Mount Pleasant defense does their job.
1: This is where we need a spark. This is, you know what I talked about pregame, the special teams. This would be a great time for a block or a big return by Rose. You know, we'd really like to see something special here to get this momentum back in Mount Pleasant's favor.
0: Tappan had a 10-yard punt on his first attempt. Ever since then, it's been rather fruitful for the Demons as it takes a Demon hop and a roll, and the Panthers are going to have to start inside their own 20-yard line. Tappan has been drilling the ball ever since that first A-wire kick of the night. So now Mount Pleasant, 35 seconds left in the third quarter, down 14-7, back at their own 17-yard line. In case you're wondering, Mount Pleasant hasn't had back-to-back games rushing under 100 yards since September 20th and September 27th of 2024. They went 0-2 in those 2 weeks, outscored 98-28. We do have a ray of sunshine in there, though, and we'll get out that one as soon as this play is done, as Walker hands it off to Jones, and Jones collides with his own pulling guard, and he's going to be dumped in the backfield for a loss of one. Everything just a little bit off tonight for the Mount Pleasant offense. The last time they won back-to-back games rushing for less than 100 yards was 2012. They beat Fort Madison 15-14. They rushed for just 96 yards in that game. They beat Centerville 21-14. They had just 73 rushing yards in that game. As the final second ticks off the scoreboard here from Case Field for the third quarter. Fourth quarter coming up. Washington up 14-7 on their homecoming night. It's been a defensive slugfest. Can the Panther offense find any sort of gleam? 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
0: Put the four fingers up in the air. Time for the fourth quarter here from Case Field. Washington up 14-7. Panthers with the football at their own 16-yard line. Second down and 11. Walker in the pistol, looking throw, has time. Steps to his right, flings it over the middle. It's intercepted. Blaine Reese with the interception, heading towards that left pylon, and he's cut down by Grayson Walker. His second interception of the night sets up Washington in plus territory. And it's been a complete flip of script from last year. This time, the middle linebacker for Washington, Blaine Reese, comes away with the interception. Second takeaway tonight for Washington. And with 11:51 to go, fourth quarter, 9 yards away from making this a two-score game. The 1963 Mount Pleasant football team giving a talk tomorrow at the Henry County Heritage Trust Museum. They had a moment like this. They were unscored upon for the season. Fairfield had them backed up to the goal line. They came up with a goal line stop. That's what Mount Pleasant's defense needs here right now. They try and run counter, and Keegan Birdsell all over it. Trying to go to Evans on the carry, and Clayton Evans, he's in the negative for the game, and he's going to continue to be so.
1: I feel like right now, Mount Pleasant, you got to – I think Washington's noticed quite a bit that they can throw the ball, and I think Mount Pleasant, you really need to tighten down the screws and, you know, really make an attempt here to do something big on defense.
0: Stone's going to be in the shotgun with doubles to each side. Stone – already two passing touchdowns tonight. Motion man left to right. Stone's going to keep it up the middle. Has a seam. Stretching it towards the pylon. And he's in from 14 yards out. Nick Stone extends the lead to two possessions as Tappan sprinting on to make it a 14-point lead. Quarterback, I said running back, Washington has enjoyed the spoils of a dual-threat quarterback going back over a decade. 14 yards out, Stone with the touchdown run. And Tappan slips on the extra point attempt, but it's able to sail over the crossbar. And it gives Washington a 21-7 lead over Mount Pleasant with 11:02 to go in the fourth quarter. Mount Pleasant offense is going to have to find an answer. 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
0: Nick Stone, a part of the homecoming court. Well, he's certainly feeling like a king right now. Three total touchdowns in the night, two passing, now a 14-yard rushing touchdown after the Grayson Walker interception by Blaine Reese gives the Demons a 21-7 lead with 11 minutes to play in the fourth quarter. Kickoff return by Asa Rose. Asa Rose with a lane. Asa Rose sprinting down the left sideline. Asa Rose backpack down at the 45-yard line of the Panthers. And hopefully that gives Mount Pleasant a bit of a spark as their undefeated season is currently on the line at the hands of 3-1 Washington. If you want to go back to the last couple of years, Mount Pleasant, three of their last six wins, they've been down double digits in the fourth quarter. Take that for what you will. Right now down 21-7 with 10:55 to go. Fourth quarter, Walker under center. Hands it off. It's Ryan Helling, and Ryan Helling is going to be ripped down after a gain of a few, and a penalty flag comes in at the end of the play as Ryan Helling came down awkwardly on the play. Clayton Evans was the one to tackle him, and I think this could be either a horse collar or a face mask of some sort with how awkwardly he was dragged down. And it looks like it will be a face mask penalty against Washington. I think a horse collar would have probably been more applicable to the play. Either way, it's going to be 15 yards. And first down for Mount Pleasant, and they'll move up to Washington territory as Washington now with seven penalties on the night, 65 yards compared to Mount Pleasant's two for 15 yards. First down and 10, ball at the Washington 36. Can they convert this time with the help of a penalty? Again, handoff, Ryan Helling, power right, and Ryan Helling is going to be stood up and slammed down after a hearty gain of three, maybe four. Back-to-back four-yard carries for Ryan Helling.
1: I can tell you what, Washington is really trusting their defense. They have at least eight guys in the box, and, you know, they're getting one-on-one coverage on the outside, and I think they're comfortable doing that because the way the defensive line has been able to pressure Walker all night, and, you know, I think I'd like to see Mount Pleasant take a shot here one time.
0: It's been basically an entire flip of the script. Mount Pleasant usually the one sending pressure. This time it's Washington, and they've been harassing Walker all night as Walker hands it off again. Stretch left. Ryan Helling slips past the tackler. Ryan Helling nearly out in free space. But caught from behind by Evans. Tripped him up by his shoelace. And it will be a first down run for Mount Pleasant. Moving up to the Demon. Looks like 34-yard line. Nice gain of 10 on the play for Ryan Helling. It's actually at the 24-yard line. Like we said, the field markers have completely disappeared from our view throughout the span of this game. Doubles to each side. Walker in the shotgun. Ryan Helling right behind him. They hand it off to Helling, and Washington sent the blitz, and they twist Helling down in the backfield. Krantz was there, along with a couple of other demons as well. Loss of two on the play. Valdez getting credit for that one. And now it's second down and 12. That play was dead in the water as soon as it started. Talked about turnover differential. Right now it's plus zero on the night for both teams. The Demons have not won a game since 2024, being in the negatives in terms of turnover differential. That interception helping out that cause there. Motion man left to right in Lang, and right when it looked like Ryan Helling was about to get a great gain on the ground, a penalty flag comes in, and it's offsides against Washington. So that'd be their eighth penalty for 70 yards. And that will help out Mount Pleasant. Turns a second and 12 into a second and 7 with 8:55 to go, fourth quarter, down 21-14. In fact, for Washington, of their 25 wins over the last 6 years, only five have managed to go Washington's way despite committing more turnovers. Surprisingly, against Mount Pleasant, of their 10 meetings, of their last 10 meetings, I should say, Washington 4-1 committing more turnovers. It's been about the one opponent that they've been able to usurp that average. And they'll stretch it right side with Ryan Helling, and Ryan Helling turns it up the field. Ryan Helling able to dig his way forward close to the 15-yard line, and a gain of 3 on the play will make it third down and about 3 to go. Everyone having trouble with their footing right now. At this point, it's whoever can crawl the fastest. Lowry comes in with the play. Third down, Mount Pleasant desperately needs a score. Second week in a row, down double digits in the fourth quarter to an opponent celebrating their homecoming. Walker under center, play action, throws it over the middle, has his man bobbling it, juggling it. Clark can't haul it in. And it's fourth down. And Mount Pleasant will have to go for it. Grayson Walker has struggled here tonight. He hasn't been helped out either. He is 3 of 10, 22 yards, 2 interceptions. And now it will come down to the senior quarterback. Can he will the Panthers for a first down?
1: I think this is the biggest play of the night right here for Mount Pleasant. They got to convert here, or it's going to be tough sledding.
0: Motion man and shot. They'll run it up the middle. Ryan Helling, bowling ball forward. Ryan Helling's going to be right at that first down marker. Did he get it? Sean acting as an extra blocker. I think he should have gotten it. We don't have the best angle on it. We'll see what the referees say. And the rendezvous says first down, Mount Pleasant.
1: Boy,
0: they needed three, and just like week one, got 3.00001 yards. 15 carries, 50 yards for Ryan Helling. Motion man right to left and Lang under center. Hand off Ryan Helling again. Helling moving the pile forward by himself, and Ryan Helling slips inside the 10, down at the 8, a gain of 5 on the play. Ryan Helling starting to find his footing here late. 342 yards, 5 touchdowns, 7.1 yards per carry. Entering tonight, he was second team all-district running back last year. 7:04 and counting. Panthers down 14, 21-7. Washington in the lead. Ryan Helling gets the call again, and he is tagged by Nick Stone. And it's going to be a loss of 1 on the play. Third down, and it's 6 to go from the Washington 8-yard line. The Panthers yet again backs against the wall. How many times can you say it? Can they break through this time? Walker in the pistol. Bunch set. Lang acting as the H-back. Roll out right. Going to the flat. Isaiah Lang with the catch. Isaiah Lang shoves off a tackler, and he's in. Touchdown, Panthers. 8-yard passing touchdown, Walker to Lang. And the Panthers looking to cut the lead down to 7. And that's Lang's first catch of the evening. That's something that you don't really want to hear if you're a fan of the Panthers. Lang, 15 catches, 203 yards, 2 touchdowns entering this evening. First catch, 8 yards and a touchdown here. And with 6:15 to go, fourth quarter, it'll be up to Brandon Velos to cut the lead down to 7. High snap, picked up by Lowry, and Lowry places it on the tee, and Velos nails the extra point with 6:15 to go. Panthers cut the lead down to 7, 21-14. Fourth quarter, 6:15 to go. We still got a contest as the Panther offense found a bit of a groove. Now it's up to the defense. 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
0: Mount Pleasant using about 5 minutes of clock, but they're able to drive down the field. An 8-yard touchdown pass, Walker the Lang. Cuts it down to a 7-point lead, 21-14. Velos will kick it deep. Velos goes back to Roberts, and Roberts slips and falls. So Washington's going to be backed up to start this drive with 6:11 to go, and the script going just how Mount Pleasant likes. Again, coming down to the fourth quarter, down double-digit points at some point in the quarter. Mount Pleasant, of their last 6 wins, 3 of them have been of this variety. You had Keokuk last year, Fairfield in week 9, and of course Central DeWitt just last week, all trailed by double digits in the fourth quarter at one point. 6:11 to go, fourth quarter, Washington up 21-14. Quarterback, I said running back, going back to the last 5 quarterbacks, they combined for at least 50% of the team's yards and 52% of the team's touchdowns in their starting span. Stone 6 at 62.7% of the yards, 54.5% of the team's touchdowns this year. Motion man and Robert. Stone's going to keep it on a power. Stone gets out of the first tackler, but he's quickly swiped down by the tag team of Sean and Lang. And a loss of 1 on the play.
1: I'll tell you what, if you're Mount Pleasant and I'm Coach Bullen and Coach Coop, man, I got a guy with his eyes glued on Nick Stone, and I don't let that guy get anywhere.
0: This is a battle of one possession games here between these two teams, and both teams are really good when it comes down to the nitty gritty. Trips to the left, Stone all alone in the shotgun. Second down 11 at their own 15, 5:34 and counting, fourth corner. Motion man left to right, Stone on the keeper up the middle. Stone slashes his way forward for a couple, but it's going to be third down and long after the gain of 3. 66 yards on 14 carries for Nick Stone.
1: This is where Mount Pleasant has struggled tonight, and so the defense, I can't say it enough, you really need to tighten the screws down, and you really need to make a big play here and force Washington to punt deep from their zone.
0: 5 minutes left in the fourth quarter and counting. Demons up 21-14 with the ball at their own 19-yard line, and we'll have a whistle and a timeout taken by Washington. It's their first of the half. Coach Bolin also has all 3 timeouts in his back pocket. So Coach Williams, Coach Bolin will talk to their respective squads. Class 3A, District 4, you have number 1 Solon, who's 4-0. You have number 8 Mount Pleasant, who's 4-0. Washington, 3-1. Fort Madison, 2-2. Fairfield, 2-2. Keokuk, 1-3. You have Fairfield at Solon. You have Fort Madison celebrating their homecoming against Keokuk tonight. Of course, Mount Pleasant here in Washington, Demons celebrating their homecoming. Panthers trying to steal a date and spoil another homecoming after being Central DeWitt 16-14 last week, down 14-3 with about 6.5 left in the fourth quarter. Third down and 7. Stone back on the field, 4:54 to go. And Soboski moving from the left side of the field over to the right. It's trips to the right for the Demons. Stone in the shotgun. Stone fakes the toss, runs out the middle. Stone trying to power his way forward. Mount Pleasant into the entire claw of the defense and will rip them down. It's going to be fourth down for the Washington offense. And the punt unit will come out and tap it. It's going to be fourth down and 3 for Washington after a hard-fought 5 yards by Stone. But here we are again. Mount Pleasant defense comes up with the stop when needed. And now it's up to the Panther offense to try and tie this game up and possibly take a lead. Tappan punts it deep. Right in the middle of the field to Asa Rose. Rose will return it from his own 41-yard line. Rose heading towards his sideline on the far side, and Rose will stumble forward into Demon territory and close to the 40-yard line. At the Demon 41, Panthers will take over. Down 7, 4:02 to go in the fourth quarter. Can we dial up the intensity anymore? Can we dial up the drama?
1: What? Coach Bolin, if you got something in your back pocket, let's see it.
0: How many more cards up the sleeve does he have?
1: I think he's about used all of his aces, so maybe we're down to the kings.
0: See if Grayson Walker can grab an early crown here. Homecoming next week against Fort Madison. Walker rolling out to his right, goes to the flat, caught by Isaiah Lang. Isaiah Lang tiptoeing the sideline for extra yards, and it's a first down gain for the Panthers through the air. Call it 14 yards, and with 3:55 to go, Mount Pleasant has danced down to the Washington 25-yard line.
1: That's an excellent play call. Let's Grayson get outside, get away from that pressure up the middle, and, you know, you throw it to a big target like Isaiah Lang and just let the big man rumble.
0: A great safety blanket. Under center is Walker. Walker gets the snap. Hand off Ryan Helling. Helling working his way inside the tackle. And it's Hartman that's able to drag him down inside the 25 for a gain of a few. Put him down at about the 22 for a gain of 3. 18 carries, 57 yards for Ryan Helling. This has been a yeoman's work for him tonight. Mount Pleasant 7-0 in one possession games over the last 4 years. Washington 6-0 over the last 3 years in one possession games. Lang motion man. They go counter. Ryan Helling can't run through the arm tackle. Third down and 5 coming up. Grayson Hartman again there on the tackle. Third down, 5 the gain. Ball at the Washington looks to be about the 22-yard line. Momentary stoppage of clock with 3:10 to go, fourth quarter. And Mount Pleasant will bring on Carter Galing, and it looks like Grayson Lowry. They've been pretty good, the referees here tonight, on switching out the footballs to make sure that no one has a disadvantage in that. Walker in the pistol, doubles to each side. He hasn't had time tonight. Will he have time this time? Walker floats it. Corner has a man, and it's knocked away. Incredible coverage by Ashton Manns. It had just a bit too much air underneath it as he tried to hit Brody Clark on the corner route. And the connection just hasn't been there tonight between Walker and Clark. So now it's fourth down, 6 yards to gain. At the Washington 22, 2:47 left in the fourth quarter. Mount Pleasant with all three timeouts. Washington with two. And Coach Bolin will use one of his three timeouts to give himself a chance to think about what the play call will be with 2:47 to go in the fourth quarter. 21-14 the lead for Washington on their homecoming night. We'd like to thank all of you for tuning in here at the KILJ 105.5 FM, KILJ.com. Slayton Source, Doug Slobodnik to my left, and back at the station, Ronan Lamferman, who's doing the heavy lifting here tonight. We'd like to thank Pilot Grove Savings Bank, Preferred Arnold Sales, Private Care and Home Iowa, Rec Center, Smith Plumbing, Heating and Cooling, and Sparrow Building Service, to name just a few of our wonderful sponsors for allowing us to cover Mount Pleasant football. They have certainly made it an adventure the last 2 weeks. Since 2019, Washington 12-3 in one possession games. Mount Pleasant 16-10 since 2010. Solon, after the end of three quarters, up 40-0 on Fairfield. And that's just the way the Spartans have played this year. They're actually, I believe, first when it comes to points against this year. Both teams back on the field. Fourth down and 7. Ball to Washington 22. 2:47 to go, fourth quarter. Mount Pleasant marching. Walker gets the snap. Walker climbs the pocket. Walker flings it over the middle. Tipped. Caught by the Panthers. Brody Clark got it off the deflection. And penalty flags fly as well. Holy Toledo. The juggling brothers of Lang to Clark. Clark came up with the catch. No matter what, it's a first down and goal scenario for Mount Pleasant. A rendezvous amongst the referees on whether this will add yardage at the end of the play. Won't really matter. It's half the distance. I do believe they called it a catch. I guess we didn't see the official call, but it looked like a catch by Brody Clark. We'll see what they say. The head referee comes out and he says, defensive holding against Washington. The penalty is declined anyway, and it's first down and goal for Mount Pleasant after the bobbling catch from Lang to Clark with 2:41 to go.
1: He's had trouble tonight when the ball's been thrown right at him, but
0: this time right to him off of Lang like it's a rebound. So now the Panthers are down to the Washington 1 yard line, 21 yards through the air. A tip drill, one you usually don't practice. And Clark with his first catch of the night. First down and goal. Walker under center. Motion man and shot. Walker gets the snap. Hands it off to Helling. Plunges up the middle. And the Panthers an extra point away from tying this game up with 2:19 to go in the fourth quarter. And it looks like Velos will be trying out with the tee to kick the extra point.
1: Man, that's always a tough call as a coach. I know they always say on the road you go for the tie, at home you go for the win. But
0: Mount Pleasant down 21-7 with 11:30 left in the fourth quarter. And Velos' extra point splits the upright. Guess what? We're locked at 21 with 2:19 to go in the fourth quarter. Mount Pleasant yet again navigates a double-digit deficit, but there's still time left in the ball game. 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
0: Can you call it Masters of the Trade? Mount Pleasant, yet again, navigating a double-digit deficit in the fourth quarter, just tying the game at 21 after a one-yard touchdown run by Ryan Helling. His second of the night, seventh of the season. Velos kicks it deep. Roberts on the return. He's already had one great return tonight. Running towards the right sideline, Washington sideline. Able to skirt past the first defender, and he is wrapped up out of bounds at about his own 33-yard line. So here we go. 2:12 left in the fourth quarter. Washington, Mount Pleasant, knotted at 21. Both teams with two timeouts. Just about as even as you can get. Mount Pleasant has worked so hard to get back into this game. Will we see overtime, or will we somehow see a final in regulation? Mount Pleasant has had two takeaways tonight, one interception, one fumble recovery. Stone's going to be alone in the shotgun with trips to his left, doubles to his right. Motion man and Parsons left to right. Stone on the keeper. Stone following the blockers. Stone pushing his way forward. Stone past the 50. Stone brought down at the Panther 45, and a yellow hanky littering the field.
1: I would have to say by that position, it's got to be a holding call.
0: It looks like it's going to be a holding call, which will take away a 21-yard scamper by Nick Stone. And this will ignite the Washington sideline and fans alike. So a 10-yard holding penalty from the spot will make it first down and call it 15.
1: Yeah.
0: About 5 yards down the field, they called it.
1: You know, normally a big play like that happens, you got to wonder if something happens, you know, illegally in the middle there. And I think it was Tater Tot that got drugged to the ground.
0: First and 15, ball now at the Washington 30 and a minute 49 and counting. Motion man and Parsons again. Stone again will keep it, running left side, and he is tripped up at the line of scrimmage by Keegan Heaton. Coach Boland's going to hang on to his timeouts for now. It's going to be second down and 14 after the gain of one. It's a bit of a cat and mouse game at this point. Coach Williams trying to figure out, are we going to go for the end zone? Are we fine taking it to overtime? Coach Boland, I don't want to give Washington any shots. We saw what happened at the end of the first half.
1: Exactly. So you're kind of making eye contact probably with that coach across the field thinking, what are you going to do, coach?
0: Stone in the shotgun, trips to his left, ball on the right hash mark, Parsons in motion from right to left, rolling out to his left, throws it to Parsons, and Parsons catches it with a knee on the ground, and it's going to be for no gain on the play. Now we're under a minute to play. Game tied at 21, 54 seconds on the clock, and I believe Coach Boland has used his second time out. He has one now in his back pocket. The Panthers, 53 seconds in the game, and we're knotted at 21. Third down still to play for Washington. Third and 14. Coach Williams still with both of his timeouts hanging out. What a game we have had here tonight. Washington trying to celebrate a homecoming, and Mount Pleasant for the second week in a row looking to spoil a dance. They might have to do it in overtime at this point, but they will.
1: This is going to be the biggest pass defense play in Mount Pleasant this year because, I mean, there's no way, unless Coach Williams is thinking we got a little bit of an advantage here, we're wearing them down, let's go to overtime, play conservative. But the way Mount Pleasant's moved the ball down the field the last couple possessions, you know, they're starting to show signs of life too.
0: Mount Pleasant, the defense trying to get one more stop. Third down and 15. Stone, play action, rolling out to his right. He's it deep down the sideline, has a man wide open, and it's just out of his reach. He could have walked into the end zone. Easton Rowe, the intended target, just couldn't haul it in. And it's fourth down at 15. Mount Pleasant gets to hold on to their timeout, and they're going to get the ball back. Wow, Nick Stone just threw a dime. Unfortunately, he needed 11 cents.
1: I would have liked to have seen Ruggs' eyeballs there because he had no one in front, no one behind him. If he would have caught that ball, it was going to be an easy 6 points.
0: Would have been a walk-off touchdown for the Demons. Instead, Tappan comes onto the field to punt it away. Asa Rose, same back his own 40. Tappan fumbles the snap. Tappan slips away from the first defender. Tappan sprinting down the sideline, and he's pushed out of bounds. Mount Pleasant's going to start in Washington territory with 40 seconds to go and a timeout. Unbelievable. The snaps so far have been perfect for Washington tonight. Maybe one high one. This one goes right through the hands of Tappan above his head. And the All-SEC honorable mention in soccer tried to do his best scamper maneuver, pushed out of bounds, and now Mount Pleasant at the Washington 20 with 40 seconds to go has a chance to steal this one away from the Demons. Walker under center. Sean, a motion man. They're going to plunge up the middle with Ryan Helling. And Ryan Helling stood up in the backfield and taken down. You got to wonder if Mount Pleasant feels comfortable kicking a field goal in this case, as Ryan Helling loses two on the play.
1: I think if you're Coach Bowling here, I mean, that's your shot. You got to ask Velos where he wants the ball. And, you know, a few more yards forward wouldn't be bad, but you got to.
0: Walker gets the snap. Walker looking to pass. Walker wants his own sideline shot. Isaiah Lang diving, unable to come up with the ball. And with 6 seconds to go, Mount Pleasant will have a decision to make. And it looks like the field goal unit will come out for Mount Pleasant. The thing is, talking to Coach Bolin, the one with the leg is actually Isaiah Lang. We'll see if he ends up kicking it. No, Velos will come out with the tee. Brandon Velos, his first year on the Panther football team, 2 for 2 in field goals, a long of 23. This one looks to be about a 35 to nearly 40-yard field goal. What would you call it, 38?
1: Yeah, 38 and a half just for fun.
0: 38 and a half yard field goal for Brandon Velos. 6 seconds left in the fourth quarter with the game tied at 21. Dylan White went 7 for 11 last year in field goals. Dylan White's long was 43. Brandon Velos, in his first year playing football for the Panthers, he's an honorable mention soccer player in the All-SEC as well. Coming on to try and move the 3 for 3 on the year and nail a 38 and a half yard field goal. Wow. Could you have predicted this is where we'd be 11 minutes ago?
1: Folks at home, get ready for your earmuffs just in case.
0: Galen's on the snap. Lowry's on the hold. Velos is on the kick. 21 all, 6 seconds to go. Snap, hold, kick is going to be short. Velos got underneath it, and I think he might have been run into because now he is writhing on the turf. And there is a penalty flag on the field. Washington sent the block, and they got Velos. Velos might get a second chance at this. And depending on the flag, it's either moving up 15 or 5. And it's running into the kicker against Washington. Can you figure out where we are in the field by the reaction that you just heard? Case Field is erupting in disdain. But Mount Pleasant, somehow, some way, when there's magic in the air, you figure out a way, will get a second chance at a field goal. Tied at 21 with 1 second to go from Case Field. Panthers trailed 21-7. With 11:30 to go in the fourth quarter. And now they have a chance to kick the game-winning field goal on Washington's homecoming night. The referees might need a police escort by the end of tonight. Velos is going to reset his tees, so call it now 33 and a half yards?
1: Yeah.
0: 34? And Coach Bolin still with one timeout. He would like to take it. Please and thank you, he says, as he wants to talk things over with his squad. So, here we go.
1: And I've said it at home, I've said it away. State of Iowa, State of Illinois, State of Missouri, they're all looking for officials. feel free to sign up.
0: It's a tough job.
1: Iowa has a webinar October 14th. You're one of the first 30 to sign up.
0: I actually think they've done a good job tonight.
1: Yeah, they, you know, and when you're this many yards away, you can't make the call.
0: You can't run into the kicker at all in that case scenario. You can't even get close.
1: No, and
0: that's situation football right there.
1: And I think the Washington fans were arguing that they tipped the ball, which I think
0: doesn't matter.
1: Yeah, you can't.
0: Doesn't matter. You can't run into the kicker. So here we go. Bailos, 1 second on the clock. It looks like he's going to be kicking it about a 33-yard field goal. Here we go. Galen, Lowry, Bailos. Kick is blocked. The kick is blocked. It's picked up by Washington and now fumbled. The ball is free on the turf. Washington will recover it. And Bailos is down on the turf again, but he's able to pick himself back up. Washington will block the field goal, and we will head to overtime from Case Field in Washington. Wow.
1: You know, I almost wish if we could go back in time, I wish Coach Bullen would have maybe taken a shot there, because the pressure they got on him the first kick, you call a timeout, they're just going to amplify that even more, you know, and I wish he would have possibly just maybe if he looks back at that, maybe just take a shot at the end zone there, if you will.
0: Captains are going to meet one more time. We're going to send it back to the station. When we come back, we have overtime from Case Field, game tied at 21. 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
0: The five fingers up in the air, that's right. On Washington's homecoming night, we are Washington 21. Demons had 21-7, 11-30. Panthers answered back. 8-yard passing touchdown. Grayson Walker to Isaiah Lang. And a 1-yard touchdown plunge by Ryan Helling. Panthers had a chance at a game-winning goal. It was blocked by the Washington special teams. As we search around for some scores from the game, up 38-15 in the third quarter. They're going against Burlington tonight. Creek Manna beating Grinnell 31-20. This would be a fun score, I suppose. Minneapolis falls to Wilton 49-13. West Burlington handles Central. And of course, this game that's heading to overtime, 21-all. And we did have an update from Fairfield a while ago. It was 40-0 Spartans over the Trojans after three quarters of play. Captains heading out to midfield. Waco enjoying their home coming up 36-6 on Belle Plaine. So I'm glad that the Warriors get to enjoy that. Unfortunately, the upset did not happen for Winfield Mountain Union. They fell 72-7 to Iowa Valley. Iowa Valley's for real.
1: Hey, I think Iowa Valley, that might be their first points allowed.
0: No. Another John Bolin team, though.
1: Yeah.
0: He coached them a couple of years ago before hopping over the Mount Pleasant. And now here he is. The second overtime game of his coaching career. If you want to hop in the Wayback Machine with me, do you remember when the last overtime game was for Mount Pleasant?
1: I'm blank.
0: Well, there was a 23-game losing streak a couple of years ago that was ended in Fairfield in overtime, 13-12 that final. Trojans tried to go for two. They were stuffed, and then Dylan White in his first career game as a Panther varsity member nailed the extra point to win it. That was after he had an extra point block, so talk about nerves of steel. Well, Velos had that same opportunity here tonight. Long conversation at midfield amongst the captains.
1: What are some high school overtime rules for folks listening at home?
0: Well, they're going to start at the 10-yard line, and you got four plays to score. That's essentially it from there. Once we get past the point, I believe you have to start going for two starting in the second overtime, but I'm uncertain on that one. It's been a while since I've had to look at the overtime rules. If you want to vamp for a little bit, I can see if I can find some real quick.
1: Yeah, definitely. I think, you know, Mount Pleasant, these boys, you know, anyone paying attention this year, if there's a will, there's a way, and sometimes it's luck of the draw. You know, tonight it was the bad snap on the punt, you know, and a call running into the kicker, you know, but these boys are full of will and full of fight, and so far they are giving us a show. You know, the announcer here in Washington going over the rules, you know, and if you're the officials now, you're either real excited or you're extremely nervous because of some of the calls you've had to make tonight. And I think this is where the defense matters most. You got to make this big stop and allow your offense to come up and make a big play. And Mount Pleasant has done a much better job defensively here of late. But again, if you're Coach Bullen, Coach Coop, Coach all of them, you know, too many to name, you're having someone with their eyeballs locked, face guarding Nick Stone, if at all possible.
0: It looks like you're not forced to go for two. If the defense does gain possession, the play's automatically dead, though. So there you go. Mount Pleasant will be on defense first. Washington comes out on the right hash mark. Stone in the shotgun with trips to his left, running back to his left. He'll flip it to Roberts. Roberts gets around Heaton, heading towards the sideline, and Mount Pleasant defense all over it. Brody Clark was there, along with Keegan Birdsell. And it's going to be a loss of three on the play. Mount Pleasant's defense has turned it up a notch ever since allowing that touchdown to begin the fourth quarter. And, of course, that was backs against the wall after the interception.
1: See if I can guess this play correctly. Man in motion.
0: Stone on the keeper.
1: Stone on the keeper.
0: Trips to the right, ball on the left hash mark. Stone. Motion man and Parsons. Stone wants to throw. Pump fake. Stone under duress. Stone lobs it towards the corner. And it's up and over the head of Soboski. Incomplete. Would have needed Soboski to be about 10 feet tall to come down with that one. And now it's third down and goal. There is. Is that a penalty flag?
1: No.
0: Or is that a white handkerchief for someone that lost a towel? It looks like a towel was lost on the field.
1: Yeah, official maybe had to blow his nose. I'm sure their nostrils are getting a full load tonight.
0: It's a little chilly. It's a little humid out there. 62 degrees, and, of course, all that rain, nearly 4/10 of an inch. This has become a slip and slide at this point. Overtime, tied at 21, third and goal from the 15. Stone in the shotgun, and a penalty flag will come out. Washington trying to get an early start.
1: I don't think Washington knew which guy was supposed to be in motion there. And they're kind of...
0: That's some of the hindrances of trying to play fast and no huddling there. You can't talk about anything. If you're confused, better hope you know the play.
1: And just like at Central DeWitt, if you're Mount Pleasant, no doubles defense here. Nothing behind you. But you also got to be aware of everything in front of you as that quick pass. And all you don't want here is to let him get anywhere close to the goal line.
0: Nick Stone, an Upper Iowa basketball commit, has played wonderfully tonight. Three total touchdowns. Now has third and goal at the 20-yard line. They have backed up 10 yards. Roberts in motion. He'll fake it to him, rolling out to his right. Stone trying to extend the play. Stone off his back foot. It's caught. It's a touchdown for Washington. But we do have a penalty flag on the field as well. So we'll have to see what that is. But Mount Pleasant just got burned on a rollout and heave from Nick Stone. It'd be, what, the third time tonight?
1: I'll tell you what, it's going to be holding on Washington. Isaiah Lang was just buried.
0: And this is going to be another holding penalty against Washington. In case you're wondering, 1, 2, 3, 4, 5, 6, 7, 8, 9, 10, 11 penalties against Washington for 95 yards.
1: Man, if you're Coach Bowen here, you almost want to call a timeout and say, guys, you got to go get the ball. You know, every pass that's been floated up in the air tonight, they're just letting the receivers have way

0: Incomplete. It slips out of the hands of Soboski. Grayson Lowry with the coverage on the play. Of course, Washington fans want a penalty flag. Can't blame them for that. But Lowry draped all over him. And it's fourth and goal.
1: You know, I'll tell you, I couldn't tell if it was it Lowry over there that was running with his hands straight up in the air.
0: That was Lowry, and now he's off towards the sideline. He's feeling a bit of a bump and a bruise, so that's going to bring in Denny. Denny does have an interception this year. This is absolutely a phenomenal. It's been almost an abomination of a game, though.
1: I'll tell you what, if you're in Mount Pleasant right now, you know, you think on fourth down and goal from the 30-yard line, you could relax. But the way this game's gone tonight, there's no relaxation. Washington's got to go all or nothing here. And, you know, this is where you can really, really watch for something tricky.
0: And Stone has been dropping it into a bucket as of late. Coach Williams will take his timeout. Both teams granted one timeout for overtime. 21 all, fourth down and goal from the 30. You have many plays designed in your back pocket for a moment like this?
1: I do not. But the way you can't really take the ball out of Stone's hands either, because he's, like you just said, he's been dropping buckets, and, you know, they've had some issues. I think all receivers tonight have had some issues catching the ball, and, you know, the moisture in the air especially, it almost.
0: Everyone's had trouble tonight trying to locate the ball, trying to catch the ball. Nick Stone seems to be about the only one that hasn't had trouble tonight. Nick Stone, the 6'4", 215-pound senior, is going to be in the shotgun. With trips to his right, ball on the left hash mark, doubles to the left. Game tied at 21. This is overtime. Mount Pleasant won their last overtime game, 13-12 against Fairfield a few years ago. Stone, immediately under duress, flings it quickly. It's off the intended target's hands. Incomplete, trying to hit Easton Rugg. And a late. Stone is currently hurt at the Panther 45-yard line, and they're going to call
1: roughing the passer.
0: Roughing the passer. So, we're not quite done yet with Washington's drive. We'll have to see where this ends up putting us. I believe it's going to move us up half the distance. It's a 15-yard penalty anyway, so
1: right.
0: It's going to put us right at the 15-yard line. And the only thing I don't know is if Washington will be granted a new set of downs. Either way, they're going to get another chance. So here we go. It is an automatic first down. So right when it looked like Mount Pleasant had gotten themselves off the field on fourth and goal from the 30, Washington has been granted four new downs. And they're now back at the Panther 15. First and goal, game tied at 21. First down and 10 for the Demons. Here we go. Stone in the shotgun. Trips to his right. Motion man right to left in Roberts. He'll hand it off to Parsons. Parsons following the right side of the line. And it looks like they'll get back to the 10-yard line where this hullabaloo all started. So 5 yards makes it second and goal from the 10. Everything was just a bit confusing on what just transpired. The one thing that the referees did not do there was, I think, adequately explain it to everyone, but at the same time, all you care about at this point is, do we have it right on the field?
1: Yeah, you know, I believe it's personal foul, ultimately roughing the passer, so
0: it's usually an
1: automatic first down. But you normally, thank goodness for Mount Pleasant, they were at the 30-yard line, and, you know, they have to start off from the 15, so.
0: Second and goal from the 10. Stone, counter. Roberts slips a tackle. Roberts to the corner. Roberts is in. 10-yard touchdown run for Liam Roberts. And Washington on the kick, the extra point. Right when it looked like Mount Pleasant had gotten off the field on fourth and goal, a roughing the passer.

0: penalty gives Washington new life, and it's a perfect play call. And Roberts on a counter play goes 10 yards for the touchdown. The extra point now from Tappan could decide a lot here. The snap, hold, kick in unison, and it's good. So Washington has forced Mount Pleasant to not only score, but also convert the extra point. Liam Roberts, his fourth rushing touchdown of the season. 28-21, Washington in the lead, and Mount Pleasant now with their opportunity to tie things up or even escape with a win if they want to go for two. By the way, we've been going towards the east end zone.
1: Do they both go the same direction?
0: Yes.
1: That seems kind of goofy.
0: It's strange, to say the least. Overtime rules in general are kind of strange now.
1: You know, and
0: it's a battle of undefeateds if you think about it in one-possession games. Washington last 3 years 6-0. Mount Pleasant 7-0 the last 4 years. Walker under center, Helling the deep back. H-back and Lang on the left side. They'll run it with Helling. Helling running power right, and Helling is clotted up by the Washington defense after a hard-fought 2 yards. That's his 22nd carry of the night, and he's at 60 yards rushing. Second and goal from the 8. Overtime. Washington 28 after the Leon Roberts touchdown run. Panthers trying to respond. They beat Fairfield back in 2024, 13-12, to end a 23-game losing streak. Motion man and Lang, right to left. Walker rolling out to his right. Walker puts the brakes on. Walker, a stutter step. Walker towards the sideline, and he's hit late. Penalty flags fly. And Washington can't believe it. The Demons beside themselves.
1: At this point of the game, how can you not believe it? I mean, both sides.
0: They wanted to play this game as clean as possible between these two rival schools. We mentioned it during the Hagee Insurance pregame show, which, by the way, postgame show is going to be coming around whenever this game comes to an end. We were talking about it. These two teams don't like each other. These two communities taking the Woody Hayes effect into full fruition in terms of not using the other town's name. There's an old story out there of Woody Hayes. His car got stuck in Michigan, ran out of gas. He pushed it across state lines to not buy gas in Michigan.
1: Oh, boy.
0: Woody Hayes, the legendary coach from Ohio State. So half the distance will end up being a 4-yard penalty against Washington.
1: Now, how come don't we get a first down?
0: No, since it's an unsportsmanlike conduct penalty. The only one that gives you an automatic first down is roughing the passer. Everything else has to be the amount of yards. So it's second and goal. Unless they called it after the play, in which it would be third and goal. Now there's a rendezvous. I think they called it after the play, so the play counts, and then there's the yardage attached to it. So it's third and goal from essentially the 4-yard line. Two plays for the Panthers. Motion man and shot. Hand off to Ryan Helling. Ryan Helling bounces to the left side, cuts it up the middle. Helling reaching for the goal line, and he's in! Touchdown, Panthers! Mount Pleasant falls into the end zone. It's a touchdown. Washington thought it was a fumble, but they ruled a Helling touchdown first. The Panthers an extra point away from tying this game up.
1: Man, with the penetration that Washington has gotten these last two field goals, I do not know about.
0: And now a couple of whistles blowing as Ryan Helling scored his third touchdown of the night, and Coach Mullen will take the timeout. Velos is out getting ready to kick the extra point, perhaps just giving his team a little breather here. 28-27, Washington in the lead. Velos needs to make the extra point to keep this game rolling, and or Coach Mullen can decide to go for two and try and end things here in the first overtime at Case Field. Mount Pleasant 4-0 for the first time since 2008. This is the first time these two teams have played each other with a winning record since 2020. Washington 3-1, ostensibly had a bye week after the forfeit by Oskaloosa. And Coach Bolin has decided to play the gutsy route, and the offense is back on. This game will be decided on this play. Washington 28, Mount Pleasant 27. The ball is at the 3-yard line. Mount Pleasant going for two, trying to move the 5-0, attempting to follow the footsteps of the pass of 2008 and set their own path. Walker under center. Motion man and Lang left to right. Walker gets the snap. Toss to Griffin Jones. Jones wants to throw. Jones to the corner. Caught. He's in. He's in. The Panthers win in overtime. 29-28. Griffin Jones does it again.
1: There it is. His one for one.
0: We talked about it. Unbelievable. Mount Pleasant wins in overtime. 29-28.
1: Who caught that?
0: I believe that might have been Brody Clark, but I'm uncertain on who came away with it. Might have been Isaiah Lang as well. But somehow, some way, Mount Pleasant has spoiled another homecoming, and they're going to come away with a win from Case Field tonight. The final, Mount Pleasant 29, Washington 28. Coach Bolin goes gutsy and goes for two and brings out the trick play with Griffin Jones. Last year completed one pass for 27 yards. This time, one pass, a two-point conversion, and a Panther win. Coming up, Hagee Insurance postgame show. 5-0, Mount Pleasant beats Washington. They do it again. Unbelievable. Four of their last seven wins, they've trailed by double digits in the fourth quarter, and they steal this one in overtime. 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I'm Slayton Swords. My left, Doug Slobodnik. Back at the station, Ronan Lamferman doing the heavy lifting tonight to make sure that we sound great in the air. We'll be back for a Hagee Insurance postgame show as the Panthers win 29-28 in overtime. 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
0: Doug, how's your blood pressure over there?
1: Oh boy, Diet Mountain Dew.
0: Through the roof. Mount Pleasant, second week in a row. Stealing the other team's date, grabbing some punch on the way out, and again, a double-digit deficit in the fourth quarter erased, this time needing overtime to do it, and that's when you bring out your gutsiest call, a halfback pass. Griffin Jones floats it to the corner, and they got 2 feet down and bounce. The two-point conversion, good. Panthers beat the Demons 29-28. After a 14-game losing streak against Washington, they have now won back-to-back games against the Demons. Talk about exercising those spirits away. What a game this was.
1: Absolutely. You know, you can't ask, you know, especially for Mount Pleasant football, it's exciting, but as a football fan in general, for Iowa High School Athletics, you cannot ask for a better game than we had here tonight. You know, both teams had their fair share of mistakes. But ultimately, one team has to come through in the end. And, you know, I talked to a fan at halftime on my way back up here. And, you know, I said, this district play is where you start pulling things out that you normally don't do in the preseason, per se. And let me tell you, Coach Boland did that tonight.
0: You know, this is, we mentioned, the rehearsal's done. This is when you got to start playing your best brand of football. And sometimes your best brand of football for a night might be different each and every game. Mount Pleasant started off tremendously slow in this game. Again, down 21-7 in the fourth quarter. But somehow, some way, this team just has a bit of magic. It's somewhere buried deep within them. Perseverance, whatever you want to call it. Coach Boland said he's got the utmost trust in Grayson Walker in controlling the offense. Well, that's exactly what he did. An 8-yard touchdown pass to Isaiah Lang, and then with 2:19 to go, Ryan Helling plunges in from a yard out. They get to overtime. Mount Pleasant's defense looks like they get the stop. Roughing the passer penalty called gives Washington new life. They run a counter with Liam Roberts. He gets his first touchdown of the night. Gives Washington a 28-21 lead. What does Mount Pleasant do? 5-yard touchdown run by Ryan Helling. Coach Boland takes a timeout. I'm assuming asked his players, do we want to win the game or what?
1: Yeah.
0: They said, let's win. And he brings out a halfback pass to end things out. What a call. What a game. What an ending. And Mount Pleasant, 5-0 for the first time since 2008. 11-1. They had a cotton on their side of the ball that knew how to run it. tonight might not have been the greatest running night for Mount Pleasant. In fact, this makes it for the first time since 2012, by my count, that Mount Pleasant has won back-to-back weeks despite being under that century mark in terms of rushing the football. But sometimes it's just about getting the job done, and that's exactly what Mount Pleasant did tonight.
1: Yeah, it doesn't always have to be pretty, you know. Your ultimate job as a football team, get that W. And, you know, these last couple weeks, Mount Pleasant, you know, played kind of sloppy. But when the time came true, they came through. They found a will. They found a way. You know, as Grayson Walker said this week in his interview and last week Keegan Birdsell last week and Keegan Heaton the week before, their first powerful word to describe Panther football is relentless. And, you know, again, tonight that's what they showed, and you can't teach that. That's something that they have.
0: That's inherent.
1: Yeah, that's inherited. You know, and I've been around. And to clarify, I got word from a coach. The roughing the passer was because it was a contact to the head when he lunged at him. So that was a great call by the officials. You want to protect the quarterbacks, protect the players. But to clarify that, but again, Mount Pleasant. The cardiac kids, we're going to start calling them.
0: You have to. Four of their last seven wins, they've been down double digits in the fourth quarter. You can't be doing that. That's not a recipe for success, yet somehow, some way, Grayson Walker keeps on winning games as a starting quarterback, 12-3 as a starter for the Panthers. And Mount Pleasant, last 4 years, 8-0 in one-possession games. Ends a Washington streak. They were 6-0. In the last 3 years of one possession games. 29-28 our final here tonight. Just to walk you through all the scoring, I suppose we might as well, right? Stone started this game with a 54-yard touchdown pass on his very first catch of the year, Kipton Brown. Panthers were down 7-0, but they even things up midway through the second quarter. A 5-yard touchdown run by Ryan Helling, helped out by a bit of luck from the defense. A fumble recovery knotted things up at 7. Washington took back the lead in the third quarter with a 1-yard touchdown pass from Stone to Soboski on fourth and goal. Yeah, remember that way back when? Then Stone answered back with a 14-yard touchdown run after a Blaine Reese interception. And then that takes us back to where we were with Walker, then Helling, and then Jones on the two-point conversion. Our coach, Bennett, player of the game, Ryan Helling, 65 yards on 23 carries, 3 touchdowns, including the one in overtime. He's our Coach Bennett player of the game. Sometimes you need a bowling ball to just keep on striking against what looks to be an impenetrable force. He did enough here tonight, and the Panthers end up with a victory.
1: Yeah, definitely. You know, and it was tough sledding for him all night. I mean, every yard he gained, you know, it wasn't easy, especially the later we got into this game. You could really tell the traction was just not there. And you know, all you have to do is look over in that pile of players and fans and how excited all the fans are. But I guarantee you the dirtiest uniform over there in that pile is Ryan Helling, because that boy, I mean, he put down all the effort you can ask out of a running back. He put his shoulder down every time, took hits left and right. And the biggest thing on a night like this is when you have a running back like that that can hold on to the football and not let anybody rip it out of your hands when you know it's going to be – going to be a little bit wet, a little bit soggy. And you know, when you have someone on your team that can hold the ball like that, he's most deserving of Coach Bennett player of the game.
0: Wrapping up our Hagee Insurance postgame show, Mount Pleasant improves to 5-0. They're going to get ready for their homecoming next week against Fort Madison, putting the hounds to the pound. That's what we plan on doing next week. Washington falls to 3-2. They're going to have to pick things up at Fairfield next week. That's not going to be an easy game by any means. Fairfield knows how to run the football. And so Mount Pleasant going to try and get the 6-0 next week, while Washington going to try and get back into the win column. And the big one, this is our first district game, so Mount Pleasant on top of the district standings, 1-0. Washington 0-1. It's hard to give anyone a loss after a game like that, but unfortunately a team has to fall. Mount Pleasant, 5-0, winning 29-28 in overtime on a trick play. So that's what's coming up here in the schedule for both teams. And remember, Waco won their homecoming game against Belle Plaine 36-6, so congratulations to the Warriors
13: for their effort here tonight. I think that's going to wrap up our coverage. We'd like to thank you all for tuning in here this evening. The KILJ 105.5 FM, KILJ.com. I'm Slayton Swords, my left, Doug Slobodnik, and back at the station, you got Ronan Lafferman doing the heavy lifting to make sure that we sound great over the air. Appreciate his time. Appreciate all of you for tuning in. Appreciate our sponsors as well. This has been the Hanging Insurance Postgame Show. If you want more Panther football, head over to Henry County Heritage Trust tomorrow, or excuse me, Heritage Trust Museum, because the 1963 football team is going to be giving a presentation tomorrow at about 2 p.m. if you'd like to go attend that. If you want more football action for you, that was the unscored upon, untied upon, mythical state champions for the Panthers way back when in the Bob Evans era. Doug, anything else to add?
1: Nope. You know, unscored upon, you know, undefeated, that's pretty impressive, but not as impressive as a halfback pass.
13: No win.
1: 29-28 here in Washington,
13: Iowa. On a rivals field? Oh, boy.
1: And as a Panther, boy, it feels real good.
13: Right now, Mount Pleasant 2-0 in homecoming games, trying to make it 3-0 next week after spoiling another dance. What a game! What a night! Mount Pleasant wins at Case Field 29-28 in overtime. Coach Bennett, player of the game, goes to Ryan Helling. It'll be homecoming for Mount Pleasant next Friday against Fort Madison. Have yourself a great weekend. Have yourself a great rest of your week. 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And tune in this weekend because we got some great games for you. Iowa State taking on number 15 Utah. And Iowa's heading to the Big House to take on Michigan in a top 25 matchup. Both of those will be on their respective stations.
1: Go Hawks.
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0: This is information from around the world on KILJ.
1: The U.S. Supreme Court has again blocked Missouri from using a Republican-backed congressional map in the November midterms. The justices ordered the state to use its 2022 map, reversing a federal appeals court ruling that would have allowed boundaries adopted by the Republican-led legislature last year. That map divided Kansas City among several districts to make Democratic Representative Emanuel Cleaver's seat harder for Democrats to retain. The order marks the third time this month the Supreme Court intervened with the same result. A powerful storm now over the Atlantic has been gaining strength and shifting toward the northeast. It's an early season nor'easter set to pummel the entire region this weekend with gusty winds and driving rain. In New York City, the governor, Kathy Hochul's, declared a state of emergency for all five boroughs, both Long Island counties and Westchester County.
2: Governor Hochul says New Yorkers along the shoreline and in low-lying coastal areas should take precautions. Forecasters say strong winds, rain, coastal flooding expected all weekend long, prompting coastal flood warnings. She's urging folks to stay out of the water, avoid boating with strong winds likely to create dangerous surf, life-threatening rip currents, and tall waves. I'm Jennifer Bolsoni.
1: CNN reports it's been barred from traveling with President Trump on Air Force One on Saturday. The president's going to Tennessee to attend a college football game. This after a federal judge ruled the administration must temporarily restore access to the White House for outlets that had been banned. Trump banned CNN, MS Now, and Politico over what he said was negative coverage and fake news. The human rights group Amnesty International is calling for an end to the U.S. Immigration and Customs Enforcement Agency, releasing a 168-page report Thursday saying ICE should be abolished and that no reforms would overcome the department's abuses committed already, including fatal shootings, attacks on protesters, and what it calls cruel treatment at detention centers. I'm Scott Carr. A zoo in Atlanta will get a couple of new pandas in a few days. As NBC's Janice Mackey Fryer reports, it's Chinese President Xi Jinping's gift, announced during his state visit to the White House Thursday.
3: Pingping and Fu Shuang getting ready to travel from a panda base in the lush forests of Sichuan Province to Zoo Atlanta, which has been without pandas since 2024. The pair's departure and arrival dates, a closely guarded secret for months.
1: The zoo said in August it had reached an agreement with Chinese officials to receive the pandas.
4: Getting them to the other side of the world is no small operation. There are months of health checks and preparations before they board a special panda flight. For Atlanta, it's also a homecoming. The zoo's original pandas were there for 25 years and had seven panda babies. All of them are now back in China.
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5: The iHeart Jingle Ball is coming to a venue near you. 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And as always, the Jingle Ball will give back to the community in the spirit of the season. This year, $1 of each ticket sold will benefit the Ryan Seacrest Foundation. I'm Daria Albinger.
1: Today's date is 9/25. Working 9/25. Known by some as Give Like Dolly Day, a day dedicated to supporting the late Dolly Parton's philanthropic legacy. Her Imagination Library is a program meant to help children learn to read by providing access to free books. Several companies are helping out: American Eagle, Regal Cinemas, Hattie B's Hot Chicken, and the Protein Bar. I'm Scott Carr.
0: From your Southeast Iowa Information Center, I'm Allison Jacobs. It will feel like fall across Southeast Iowa this weekend with seasonably cool temperatures, plenty of clouds, and periodic chances for light rain. The National Weather Service in the Quad Cities says today will be cloudy with light showers mainly across western portions of our region. Highs will generally range from the mid to upper 60s. Rain chances increase Saturday. In Henry County, the National Weather Service forecast gives Mount Pleasant a 70% chance of showers Saturday with a high around 63. Sunday looks a little drier. Any lingering showers should be mainly during the morning and favor western portions of our area again, with highs generally in the 60s. No thunderstorms are expected through the weekend, and the Weather Service lists the overall weather impact level as little to none. After a drier Monday, attention turns to a potentially wetter weather system around the middle of next week. The National Weather Service says widespread rain is possible Tuesday, and its latest outlook notes the potential for a larger storm system capable of producing heavy rainfall. Details on the timing and amounts remain uncertain. KILJ will keep you updated. A St. Louis man has been sentenced to 10 years in federal prison after attempting to arrange a sexual encounter with someone he believed was a 13-year-old girl in Iowa City. Brian Nichols Williams, age 40, was sentenced September 22nd for attempted enticement of a minor in possession of child pornography. According to federal court documents, Williams began communicating in August of 2025 with an undercover officer posing as a 13-year-old girl. Prosecutors say Williams discussed sexual acts, requested photos, and arranged to meet the person in Iowa City less than a week later, where he was arrested. Investigators seized Williams' phone. A forensic examination found images and videos containing child sexual abuse material on the device. Following his 10-year prison sentence, Williams will serve 7 years of supervised release. He was also ordered to pay $10,000 in restitution. There is no parole in the federal prison system. The Iowa City Police Department investigated the case, and the sentence was announced by the U.S. Attorney's Office for the Southern District of Iowa. A Burlington DoorDash driver is warning others after losing $1,400 to someone posing as a company representative. Robin Stivers, says the incident began when she accepted a cash on delivery order but found no customer at the delivery address. A caller who appeared to be from DoorDash then contacted her and claimed her identity needed to be verified. Stivers says the caller directed her to transfer money in 3 transactions totaling $1,400. She later encountered a similar scheme but recognized it and refused to send more money. DoorDash says it will never ask drivers for passwords, verification codes, or banking information by telephone, text, or email. The company removed the customer's account and says it is cooperating with law enforcement. The Burlington Police said it has not received reports of similar scams. The Better Business Bureau advises anyone receiving a suspicious call to hang up and contact the company through its verified application or official contact information. Residents around Middletown and the Iowa Army Ammunition Plant may hear loud booms next week as the facility conducts routine live fire testing. The Iowa Army Ammunition Plant says it will test 40-pound cratering charges on Tuesday and Wednesday, that's September 29th and 30th. 10 charges are scheduled to be detonated each day. Testing will take place between 8 a.m. and 5 p.m., weather permitting. Rain or high winds could delay the operation. The plant says live fire testing is a routine activity at the facility. While the detonations may be heard outside the plant, noise levels are not expected to reach levels that would cause concern for the public. IAAAP is also emphasizing that next week's testing is not connected to lead azide currently stored at the plant. Unused production supplies of lead azide have been reclassified as hazardous waste and are now awaiting disposal. The plant says destruction of that material is planned for later this year, and information about that operation will be communicated to the public separately. IAAAP says safety procedures will be followed throughout next week's testing. McMillan Park in Mount Pleasant will be closed to vehicle traffic for portions of this weekend, while Midwest Central Railroad hosts a private photography event. The event Saturday and Sunday is limited to 30 invited photographers and is not open to the public. Trains may move forward and reverse at unusual times during the event, and railroad crossings could be blocked for extended periods while photographs are taken. The farmers market will operate as normal Saturday morning. The main park road will remain open from 6 a.m. until noon, with regular parking and access available. Beginning at noon Saturday, McMillan Park will close to vehicle traffic until 10 p.m. The main road will reopen overnight before closing again from 6 a.m. until 4 p.m. on Sunday. Barricades will begin coming down at 4 p.m. Sunday, starting at the east and west main gates, and the park will then fully reopen. Event participants will park on private property rather than in city parking areas. Residents are asked to respect barricades and signage, stay clear of railroad tracks and crossings, and allow extra travel time if a crossing is blocked. The city of Mount Pleasant says the temporary closures are intended to protect residents, railroad crews, and event participants during the private charter. The Henry County Historic Preservation Commission says a new guidebook highlighting historic sites across the county is nearing completion. The commission met September 16th at the Henry County Heritage Trust. Members reported the historic sites guidebook is now in its final stage, although a publication date has not yet been set. The commission also reviewed its 20AE agreement and plans to seek clarification from Henry County Attorney Becky Wilson after several questions came up during the review. Treasurer Pat White presented the financial report and will check with the Henry County Auditor's Office for clarification on accounting matters. The commission continues to seek members to fill its chair and vice chair positions. Judy Rossin also shared information from the Iowa Barn Foundation following a recent presentation in Winfield. The foundation is looking for representatives for Henry and the Wise counties. The Henry County Historic Preservation Commission will meet again October 21st at 1 p.m. at the Henry County Heritage Trust. That meeting is open to the public. The Mount Pleasant City Council has approved a contract for a new United Through Play playground, replacing the community playground that served local families for more than 24 years. The council voted Wednesday to authorize the mayor to sign a contract with BCI Burke Company for the new playground at 203 North White Street. The contract includes playground equipment, safety surfacing and subbase, along with professional installation. The original United Through Play playground was removed this summer after reaching the end of its useful life. The replacement will feature three separate play areas. A structure for children ages 5 to 12 will include a 360-degree loop slide, spiral slide, climbing walls, bridge, tunnels, and interactive play panels. A separate area for children ages 2 to 5 will include slides, a tunnel, low climbers, balance beam, and learning panels. A freestanding swing set will include four belt swings, a toddler seat, and an adaptive freedom swing seat. Shade canopies will cover portions of both play structures to help keep the equipment cooler and reduce sun exposure. Altogether, the new playground will offer 50 play activities with capacity for as many as 238 children at one time. The green and gray safety equipment will be installed over approximately 6,265 square feet of turf safety surfacing. The city says the layout meets National ASTM and Consumer Product Safety Commission playground safety standards. And now for a look at our notices of death in the area. Celebrate the life of Jim Allen of New London, who died August 25th. Friends and family are invited Sunday from 4 to 6 p.m. at Mark and Missy Allen's home, 2757 Oakberry Avenue in New London, for a meal of pulled pork, baked beans, macaroni salad, and refreshments, along with Pat's cookies. This is the celebration for Jim Allen. Phyllis Mary Ann Denning Steffensmeyer, age 92, of the Houghton area, passed away Friday, August 28th. Her body has been entrusted to the crematory of the Schmitz Funeral Home for cremation. A massive Christian burial will be held at 1 p.m. Sunday at St. John the Baptist Catholic Church. Online condolences may be made to the family at schmitzfuneralhomes.com in memory of Phyllis Steffensmeyer. A graveside service for Ray and Harriet Pollock and their daughter Ray Ellen will be held at 4 p.m. Sunday at the Burge Cemetery in New London. Harriet died October 11th of 2018, Ray died September 25th of 2020, and Ray Ellen passed away April 11th of 2025. Online condolences may be left at ElliottFuneralChapel.com for Ray and Harriet Pollock and their daughter, Ray Ellen. Marlene Helen Benink, age 86, of New London, passed away Thursday, September 10th. The funeral for Marlene will be held at 11 a.m. tomorrow at the Danville Baptist Church. The family will receive friends from 10 to 11 a.m. tomorrow morning. Online condolences may be left at ElliottFuneralChapel.com for Marlene Benink. That's a look at our Southeast Iowa information. For full stories, head to KILJ.com. I'm Allison Jacobs. Have a great day.
6: Mainly cloudy skies expected tonight with a low of 56. Winds out of the east, 5 to 10 miles per hour. Chance of rain showers tomorrow. Daytime highs approaching 63. Cloudy skies expected. I'm meteorologist Paul Frombly. Currently, it's 64 degrees.

0: New London is growing, and there's never been a better time to be part of the community. New homes and subdivisions are expanding. Businesses are thriving on Main Street and throughout town. 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

0: This is information from around the world on KILJ.
1: A powerful storm over the Atlantic is gaining strength and shifting toward the northeast. It's an early season nor'easter that's set to pummel the region this weekend with gusty winds and driving rain. Storm conditions have started along the coast from New Jersey to Massachusetts. The heaviest rains predicted to fall in southern New England, especially near Cape Cod. A number of events in the northeast have already been canceled as a result. One of them, the Global Citizen Music Festival in New York City's Central Park. As we hear from Liz Warner.
2: Organizers said in light of the dangerous conditions and circumstances forecast, they could not safely bring tens of thousands of global citizens, artists, crew, vendors, partners, and staff onto the Great Lawn, let alone all of the equipment required. They noted the decision was not made lightly. More than 50,000 people have been expected to attend, and this is the first time in 14 years that the event has been canceled. For those who purchased tickets for the festival, refunds will be processed automatically. Food that was due to be available there will be donated to local organizations serving the people of New York City. In New York, I'm Liz Warner.
1: The Supreme Court has handed President Trump a win in his efforts to crack down on non-citizen voting, ruling the administration can use the Department of Homeland Security's federal voter database to verify voters' eligibility for now. The Supreme Court went against a federal judge's ruling earlier, finding the database could disenfranchise some eligible voters. A proposed federal fee on electric vehicles will not take effect next month because the transportation bill containing it has stalled in Congress. That proposal would charge EV owners $130 per year, with plug-in hybrid owners paying $35 a year. The fee's intended to help replace gas tax revenue used to fund roads and

0: transit, since EV drivers don't pay the federal gas tax. The fee on EVs could return if lawmakers do reach a deal on a long-term transportation bill. I'm Scott Carr. A sheriff's office in North Carolina has shut down its Flock license plate cameras after a detective allegedly used them to track down someone outside of work. Sheriffs in Franklin County say an audit caught Detective Janet Leonard repeatedly using the Flock system to monitor the person's movements. The sheriff fired Leonard and called the surveillance unconstitutional, sending the findings to the district attorney. Voters in New Mexico won't be able to hear from the candidates for governor this year. As Rob Dawson reports, there will be no debate between the pair.
1: Incumbent Democratic Governor Deb Haaland rejected KOB4's request to appear at a debate scheduled for October 8th. Her campaign told the TV station that her opponent, Republican Greg Hull, wasn't serious about debating her and accused Hull of ducking previous opportunities. KOB4 says they'll put two podiums up, and if Haaland doesn't show, they'll hold a conversation with Hull instead. I'm Rob Dawson.
0: Just ahead of what will be an historic weekend for Taylor Swift at this year's MTV VMAs. As we hear from Jennifer Paulsoni, she's out with some new music.
2: The Life of a Showgirl, The Encore, featuring the new single, Patient Zero. Three more songs written and performed by Swift, Pink Clouding, Babylon, and Cleveland. Making reference to her new husband, NFL star Travis Kelce, a Cleveland Heights native. Her upcoming video for Patient Zero featuring actors Colin Farrell and Dakota Johnson premieres Sunday at the MTV VMAs, where Swift will receive the first ever award for Artist Director and also make history for the most VMA wins. I'm Jennifer Polsoni.
0: Some researchers at UC San Diego are saying a naturally occurring human peptide is showing promise in combating Alzheimer's and other neurodegenerative diseases. They say the small protein fragment called catastatin, or CST, could prevent many of the key processes that cause the loss of brain cells. I'm Scott Carr.
3: Here's your KILJ forecast for Southeast Iowa. 56 tonight under mainly cloudy skies, east winds 5 to 10 miles per hour. Highs around 63 tomorrow, chance of rain showers. Cloudy skies expected tomorrow night, chance for showers, lows level off around 58. Highs around 68 Sunday, with a chance of rain showers. 71, sunshine mixed with clouds at times Monday. I'm meteorologist Paul Trombley. Right now, it's 64 degrees.

0: Make plans for a great day in Houghton at the St. John's Harvest Festival on Saturday, September 26th. The festival is held at the Houghton Shelter House right behind the Knights of Columbus Hall. Come hungry for roast beef sandwiches, desserts, and chips. Then stick around for the auction beginning at 5 p.m. with the grain and regular auctions to follow. And don't miss the big raffle. The grand prize winner chooses between a 2026 PJ 22-foot gravity tilt trailer or $8,000 in cash. Second prize is $1,000 plus 10 $100 winners. Tickets are $25 each or $5 for $100 with the drawing at 9 p.m. You do not need to be present to win. Members of St. John's Catholic Church invite everyone to come enjoy the food, fellowship, and fun at the St. John's Harvest Festival in Houghton on September 26th. 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

Here's your KILJ forecast for Southeast Iowa. Mainly cloudy skies expected tonight with lows around 56. Easterly winds 5 to 10 miles per hour. Chance of rain showers tomorrow. Daytime highs approaching 63. Cloudy skies expected. Overcast tomorrow night. Chance for showers. Lows level off around 58. Chance for showers Sunday. Highs around 68. 71. Sunshine mixed with clouds at times Monday. I'm meteorologist Paul Trombley. Right now, 64.

0: You know that feeling. 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

Lows dip down to about 56 tonight under mainly cloudy skies. Winds out of the east, 5 to 10 miles per hour. Chance of rain showers tomorrow. Daytime highs approaching 63. Cloudy skies expected. I'm meteorologist Paul Trombley. Currently 64.

0: This is information from around the world on KILJ.
1: Millions across the East Coast are keeping a close eye to the sky as the Northeast is bracing for a powerful storm churning over the Atlantic. The early season nor'easter is set to pummel the region over the weekend with gusty winds and driving rain. Storm conditions started Friday along the coast from New Jersey to Massachusetts, with a lot of rain predicted in southern New England, especially near Cape Cod. The U.S. Supreme Court is again blocking Missouri from using a Republican-backed congressional map in the November midterm election. Scott Carr has more from Washington.
2: The justices ordered the state to use its 2022 map, reversing a federal appeals court ruling that would have allowed boundaries adopted by the Republican-led legislature last year. That map divided Kansas City among several districts to make Democratic Representative Emanuel Cleaver's seat harder for Democrats to retain. The order marks the third time this month the Supreme Court intervened with the same result. I'm Scott Carr.
1: The Supreme Court is handing President Trump a win in his efforts to crack down on non-citizen voting ahead of November's midterm election. The High Court ruled the Trump administration can use the Department of Homeland Security's federal voter database to verify voters' eligibility for now. However, most states prevent the purging of voter rolls within 90 days of the election. The Supreme Court went against a federal judge's ruling that found the database could disenfranchise eligible voters. And Ukrainian President Volodymyr Zelensky says President Trump approved Ukraine to build Patriot missiles with, quote, concrete agreements between Kyiv and Washington. Zelensky posted on X with the news days after he met with Trump at the United Nations General Assembly in New York. I'm Jim Forbes. Police are arresting the leaders of an unrecognized fraternity following a disturbing hazing bust on the campus of the University of Wisconsin-Madison this week. Police responding to the tip on Wednesday night discovered around 30 partially clothed young men covered in food inside a sweltering basement. Investigators reported finding visible injuries on several pledges consistent with physical assault. Police broke up the gathering and placed the group's president and vice president under arrest on misdemeanor hazing and disorderly conduct charges. This weekend's Global Citizen Music Festival in Central Park has been canceled due to potentially extreme weather. Liz Warner has this story.
3: Organizers said in light of the dangerous conditions and circumstances forecast, they could not safely bring tens of thousands of global citizens, artists, crew, vendors, partners, and staff onto the Great Lawn, let alone all of the equipment required. They noted the decision was not made lightly. More than 50,000 people have been expected to attend, and this is the first time in 14 years that the event has been canceled. For those who purchased tickets for the festival, refunds will be processed automatically. Food that was due to be available there will be donated to local organizations serving the people of New York City. In New York, I'm Liz Warner.
1: 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Olivia Rodrigo, Hilary Duff, Ray, Alex Warren, and Somber are among the acts that will play on select shows of the 9-date tour. It will kick off December 1st in Fort Worth and hit Los Angeles, Chicago, Detroit, New York, Boston, Washington, D.C., Philadelphia, and Nashville. Ticket pre-sales start September 29th with

0: general sales on October 2nd. Fans not able to make it to the tour will be able to catch the action in a special on ABC, Hulu, and Disney Plus. I'm Jim Forbes.
1: Mainly cloudy skies expected overnight with lows around 56. East winds 5 to 10 miles per hour. Chance for showers Saturday. Daytime highs approaching 63. Cloudy skies expected. I'm meteorologist Paul Frobley. Currently, it's 61 degrees.

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Here's your KILJ forecast for Southeast Iowa. 56 overnight under mainly cloudy skies. East winds 5 to 10 miles per hour. Chance of rain showers Saturday. Highs around 63. Overcast. Chance for showers Saturday night. Lows dip down to about 58. Cloudy skies. Highs around 68 Sunday with a chance of rain showers. 71 sunshine mixed with clouds at times Monday. I'm meteorologist Paul Trombley. Right now, it's 61 degrees.

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3: Here's your KILJ forecast for Southeast Iowa. Mainly cloudy skies expected overnight with a low of 56. Winds out of the east, 5 to 10 miles per hour. Cloudy skies expected Saturday. Chance of rain showers. High temperatures reach up to 63. Chance of rain showers Saturday night. Lows level off around 58. Cloudy skies. Chance of rain showers Sunday. Highs around 68. 71. Partly cloudy Monday. I'm meteorologist Paul Trombley. Currently, it's 61 degrees.

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1: Millions along the East Coast are bracing for a massive storm this weekend as thousands are without power as a powerful storm lashes the Northeast. The early season nor'easter is expected to pummel the region through the weekend with gusty winds and driving rain. Storm conditions started Friday along the coast from New Jersey to Massachusetts with a lot of rain predicted in southern New England, especially near Cape Cod. Coastal flood warnings are in place from North Carolina's Outer Banks to New York's Long Island. High wind warnings are also in effect, with gusts up to 60 miles per hour possible, especially from Long Island to southern New England. A number of events in the Northeast were canceled as a result. New York, New Jersey, and Connecticut are now getting ready for this weekend's nor'easter after the Connecticut Emergency Operations Center was activated on Friday. Andrew Whitman has a story.
2: Governor Ned Lamont's order means enhanced monitoring in the Nutmeg State began at 10 p.m. Friday night. They'll work with local officials should storm damage happen. Their immediate focus will be on the shoreline communities in Fairfield and New Haven counties, but the rain and wind in the forecast could pose problems for the entire state. In Connecticut, I'm Andrew Whitman.
1: And the U.S. Supreme Court is again blocking Missouri from using a Republican-backed congressional map in the November midterm election. Justices ordered the state to use its 2022 map, reversing a federal appeals court ruling that would have allowed boundaries adopted by the Republican-led legislature last year. The 2025 map divided Kansas City among several districts to make Democratic Representative Emanuel Cleaver's seat harder for Democrats to retain. Friday's order marked the third time this month the Supreme Court intervened with the same result. I'm Jim Forbes. CNN reports it has been barred from traveling with President Trump on Air Force One on Saturday. The president is going to Tennessee to attend a college football game between the Volunteers and the Texas Longhorns. This comes as a federal judge ruled the Trump administration must temporarily restore access to the White House for outlets that have been banned. Trump banned CNN, MS Now, and Politico over what he said was negative coverage and, quote, fake news. A proposed federal fee on electric vehicles will not take effect next month because the transportation bill containing it has stalled in Congress. Scott Carr has more from Washington.
3: The proposal would charge electric vehicle owners $130 per year and was set to start next month, with plug-in hybrid owners paying $35 annually. Lawmakers said the fees intended to help replace gas tax revenue used to fund roads and transit, since EV drivers don't pay the same amount of federal gas tax. Congress instead approved a temporary transportation funding extension through December 11th, keeping current funding levels in place. The fee on EV owners could still return if lawmakers reach a deal on a long-term transportation bill. In Washington, I'm Scott Carr.
1: And U.S. Ambassador to Israel Mike Huckabee is pointing out

0: the reasons Americans may be turning against Israel. This as Israel's Prime Minister Benjamin Netanyahu is defending his country's actions at the United Nations General Assembly in New York. Speaking to News Nation, Huckabee claims social media disinformation and foreign propaganda could be reasons for America's rising dissatisfaction toward Israel. He also said it could be a lack of what he called a lack of, quote, biblical literacy and hatred toward those who believe that, quote, there is a God and that he's made up the rules for life. I'm Jim Forbes.
1: Lows around 56 overnight under mainly cloudy skies. Winds out of the east, 5 to 10 miles per hour. Chance of rain showers Saturday. Daytime highs approaching 63. Cloudy skies expected. I'm meteorologist Paul Frombly. Currently 61.

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0: New London is growing, and there's never been a better time to be part of the community. New homes and subdivisions are expanding. Businesses are thriving on Main Street and throughout town, and a beautiful new city park gives families another place to gather, play, and enjoy the community. But even as New London grows, it still has everything people love about small town living. Friendly neighbors, strong schools and childcare, active churches and organizations, local businesses, and a community where people know and look out for one another. 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

Mainly cloudy skies expected overnight with lows around 56. East winds 5 to 10 miles per hour. Chance for showers Saturday. Daytime highs approaching 63. Cloudy skies expected. I'm meteorologist Paul Trombley. Currently, it's 61 degrees.

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2: Here's your updated forecast brought to you by Quickstar, supporting local weather and communities across the state. Mainly cloudy overnight with lows around 56. East winds 5 to 10 miles per hour. Chance of rain showers Saturday. Daytime highs approaching 63. Cloudy. Chance for showers Saturday night 58. Highs level off around 68 Sunday with a chance for showers. 71, a blend of clouds and sun Monday. I'm meteorologist Paul Trombley. Currently 61.

0: with gusty winds and driving rain. Storm conditions started Friday along the coast from New Jersey to Massachusetts, with a lot of rain predicted in southern New England, especially near Cape Cod. Coastal flood warnings are in place from North Carolina's Outer Banks to New York's Long Island. High wind warnings are also in effect, with gusts up to 60 miles per hour possible, especially from Long Island to southern New England. A number of events in the Northeast was canceled as a result. New York, New Jersey, and Connecticut are now all in emergency mode ahead of this weekend's nor'easter, after the Connecticut Emergency Operations Center was activated on Friday. Andrew Whitman has this story.
1: Governor Ned Lamont's order means enhanced monitoring in the Nutmeg State began at 10 p.m. Friday night. They'll work with local officials should storm damage happen. Their immediate focus will be on the shoreline communities in Fairfield and New Haven counties, but the rain and wind in the forecast could pose problems for the entire state.
0: And the Supreme Court is handing President Trump a win in his efforts to crack down on non-citizen voting ahead of November's midterm election. The High Court ruled the Trump administration can use the Department of Homeland Security's federal voter database to verify voters' eligibility for now. However, most states prevent the purging of voter rolls within 90 days of an election. The Supreme Court went against a federal judge's ruling that found the database could disenfranchise eligible voters. Voter advocacy groups had argued the latest version of the database had incorrectly identified some people. I'm Jim Forbes. Hawaii is pre-positioning about 400 National Guard personnel statewide as Hurricane Nolo threatens the islands. Governor Josh Green says 121 Guard members are on the Big Island, where the worst impacts are expected. Tropical storm force winds are expected, with gusts reaching up to 75 miles per hour. Forecasters warn heavy rain could cause potentially catastrophic flooding, rock slides, and mudslides. The U.S. Supreme Court is again blocking Missouri from using a Republican-backed congressional map in the November midterm election. Scott Carr has more from Washington.
2: The justices ordered the state to use its 2022 map, reversing a federal appeals court ruling that would have allowed boundaries adopted by the Republican-led legislature last year. That map divided Kansas City among several districts to make Democratic Representative Emanuel Cleaver's seat harder for Democrats to retain. The order marks the third time this month the Supreme Court intervened with the same result. I'm Scott Carr.
0: Amnesty International is calling for an end to U.S. Immigration and Customs Enforcement. The human rights organization released a 168-page report on Thursday that said ICE should be abolished and that, quote, no reforms would overcome the department's abuses, such as fatal shootings, attacks on protesters, and what it called cruel treatment at detention centers. A White House spokesman called the report, quote, smears intended to vilify ICE officers. There's been no response from ICE, which was established in 2003 after the 9/11 attacks. And police are arresting the leaders of an unrecognized fraternity following a disturbing hazing bust on the campus of the University of Wisconsin-Madison this week. The incident happened on Wednesday night. I'm Jim Forbes.
3: Here's your updated forecast brought to you by Quickstar, supporting local weather and communities across the state. Mainly cloudy skies expected overnight with lows around 56. Winds out of the east, 5 to 10 miles per hour. Chance of rain showers Saturday, 63. Lows around 58, Saturday night, chance of rain showers. Chance of rain showers Sunday with highs in the upper 60s, partly cloudy Monday. I'm meteorologist Paul Trombley. Currently, it's 59 degrees. Dear.

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Lows around 56. Overnight, under mainly cloudy skies, winds out of the east, 5 to 10 miles per hour. Chance of rain showers Saturday. Daytime highs approaching 63. Cloudy skies expected. I'm meteorologist Paul Frombly. Right now, it's 59 degrees.

0: Make plans for a great day in Houghton at the St. John's Harvest Festival on Saturday, September 26th. The festival is held at the Houghton Shelter House right behind the Knights of Columbus Hall. Come hungry for roast beef sandwiches, desserts, and chips. Then stick around for the auction beginning at 5 p.m. with the grain and regular auctions to follow. And don't miss the big raffle. The grand prize winner chooses between a 2026 PJ 22-foot gravity tilt trailer or $8,000 in cash. Second prize is $1,000 plus 10 $100 winners. Tickets are $25 each or $5 for $100 with the drawing at 9 p.m. You do not need to be present to win. 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
2: Mainly cloudy skies expected overnight with lows around 56. East winds 5 to 10 miles per hour. Chance for showers Saturday. Daytime highs approaching 63. Cloudy skies expected. I'm meteorologist Paul Frombly. Currently 59.

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1: Millions are on high alert on the East Coast due to severe weather. New York, New Jersey, and Connecticut are now in emergency mode ahead of this weekend's nor'easter after the Connecticut Emergency Operations Center was activated Friday. Andrew Whitman has more.
2: Governor Ned Lamont's order means enhanced monitoring in the Nutmeg State began at 10 p.m. Friday night. They'll work with local officials should storm damage happen. Their immediate focus will be on the shoreline communities in Fairfield and New Haven counties, but the rain and wind in the forecast could pose problems for the entire state. In Connecticut, I'm Andrew Whitman.
1: Hawaii is preparing for flooding and mudslides as Hurricane Nolo threatens the islands. Governor Josh Green said Friday that over 100 National Guard members are on the Big Island, where the Category 1 hurricane is about 150 miles off the coast. Nolo is expected to move past the islands over the weekend, but storm force winds up

0: 2022 map, reversing a federal appeals court ruling that would have allowed boundaries adopted by the Republican-led legislature last year. That map divided Kansas City among several districts to make Democratic Representative Emanuel Cleaver's seat harder for Democrats to retain. The order marks the third time this month the Supreme Court intervened with the same result. I'm Scott Carr.
1: And CNN has been blocked from traveling with President Trump on Air Force One. Trump is going to Tennessee on Saturday to attend a college football game. I'm Jim Forbes. Wisconsin police are arresting the leaders of an underground fraternity after dozens of pledges were allegedly injured during a hazing incident. Police said Thursday they received a tip about a hazing incident at an off-campus frat house near the University of Wisconsin-Madison. Police discovered around 30 shirtless young men covered in food inside a sweltering basement and had, quote, visible injuries consistent with physical assault. Officers broke up the gathering and placed the group's president and vice president under arrest on misdemeanor hazing and disorderly conduct charges. Residents in some of the most affordable states in the U.S. are seeing their debt balloon. Matt Mattinson has this story.
2: A new data analysis from MoneyLion shows that people living in Idaho and Utah have an average debt that's double what it was a decade ago. The analysis takes into account all types of debt, including mortgage and school loans, along with car loans and credit card balances. Idaho residents on average saw major increases in auto, mortgage, and credit card debt. High interest credit card debt went up the most in Nevada.
1: Amnesty International is calling for an end to U.S. immigration and customs enforcement. The human rights organization released a 168-page report on Thursday that said ICE should be abolished and that, quote, no reforms would overcome the department's abuses such as fatal shootings, attacks on protesters, and what it called cruel treatment at detention centers. A White House spokesman called the report, quote, smears intended to vilify ICE officers. There's been no response from ICE, which was established in 2003 after the 9/11 attacks. And the iHeart Jingle Ball has announced the lineup for its upcoming holiday tour. The tour begins December 1st in Dallas. Tickets go on sale to the general public October 2nd. I'm Jim Forbes.
3: Here's your KILJ forecast for Southeast Iowa. 56 overnight under mainly cloudy skies, easterly winds 5 to 10 miles per hour. Chance of rain showers Saturday, highs level off around 64, cloudy. Slight chance of rain showers Saturday night, lows dip down to about 57, mainly cloudy skies expected. Slight chance for showers Sunday, with highs in the upper 60s, a mix of clouds and sun Monday. I'm meteorologist Paul Frombly. Currently, it's 59 degrees.

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Here's your KILJ forecast for Southeast Iowa. Mainly cloudy skies expected overnight with lows around 56. Easterly winds 5 to 10 miles per hour. Chance of rain showers Saturday, high of 64, cloudy skies. Slight chance for showers Saturday night, 57. Daytime highs approaching 70 Sunday with a slight chance of rain showers. 72, partly cloudy skies Monday. I'm meteorologist Paul Trombley. Currently, it's 59 degrees.

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0: New London is growing, and there's never been a better time to be part of the community. New homes and subdivisions are expanding, businesses are thriving on Main Street and throughout town, and a beautiful new city park gives families another place to gather, play, and enjoy the community. 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
2: Mainly cloudy skies expected overnight with lows around 56. Easterly winds 5 to 10 miles per hour. Chance for showers Saturday. Highs level off around 64. Cloudy skies expected. I'm meteorologist Paul Frombly. Right now, 59.

0: This is information from around the world on KILJ.
1: Millions are feeling the impact of a strong storm this weekend as a state of emergency has been declared in New Jersey as a powerful nor'easter hits the coast. Governor Mikey Sherrill declared an emergency late Friday in 8 counties along the coast where flood warnings have been posted. In Asbury Park, emergency officials are preparing for water rescues. Officials are also concerned about the fierce winds hitting the coast. The storm is expected to pound the Northeast through much of the weekend. New York, New Jersey, and Connecticut are now all in emergency mode ahead of this weekend's nor'easter after the Connecticut Emergency Operations Center was activated on Friday.

0: congressional map in the November election. The justices on Friday ordered the state to use its 2022 map and reversed an appeals court ruling that would have allowed the new boundaries adopted last year. The 2025 map divided Kansas City among several districts to make Democratic Representative Emanuel Cleaver's seat harder for Democrats to retain. Friday's order marked the third time this month the Supreme Court intervened with the same result. And CNN has been blocked from traveling with President Trump on Air Force One. Trump is going to Tennessee on Saturday to attend a college football game, and CNN says its reporters have been barred from the press pool. I'm Jim Forbes. This weekend's Global Citizen Music Festival in Central Park in New York City has been canceled due to potentially extreme weather. Liz Warner has a story.
1: Organizers said in light of the dangerous conditions and circumstances forecast, they could not safely bring tens of thousands of global citizens, artists, crew, vendors, partners, and staff onto the Great Lawn, let alone all of the equipment required. They noted the decision was not made lightly. More than 50,000 people have been expected to attend, and this is the first time in 14 years that the event has been canceled. For those who purchased tickets for the festival, refunds will be processed automatically. Food that was due to be available there will be donated to local organizations serving the people of New York City. In New York, I'm Liz Warner.
0: Some of music's biggest names will help iHeartRadio celebrate the holidays with the annual Jingle Ball Tour. Olivia Rodrigo, Hilary Duff, Ray, Alex Warren, and Somber are among the people that will play on select shows of the 9-date tour. It will all kick off December 1st in Fort Worth and hit Los Angeles, Chicago, Detroit, New York, Boston, and Washington, D.C. A proposed federal fee on electric vehicles will not take effect next month because the transportation bill containing it has stalled in Congress. Scott Carr has the story.
2: The proposal would charge electric vehicle owners $130 per year and was set to start next month, with plug-in hybrid owners paying $35 annually. Lawmakers said the fees intended to help replace gas tax revenue used to fund roads and transit, since EV drivers don't pay the same amount of federal gas tax. Congress instead approved a temporary transportation funding extension through December 11th, keeping current funding levels in place. The fee on EV owners could still return if lawmakers reach a deal on a long-term transportation bill.
0: And Madonna is returning to the MTV Video Music Awards for the first time in over 20 years. I'm Jim Forbes.
3: Mainly cloudy skies expected overnight with lows around 56. Winds out of the east, 5 to 10 miles per hour. Chance of rain showers Saturday. Daytime highs approaching 64. Overcast skies. I'm meteorologist Paul Trombley. Right now, it's 59 degrees.

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0: You know that feeling. 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

Here's your KILJ forecast for Southeast Iowa. 56 overnight, under mainly cloudy skies, easterly winds, 5 to 10 miles per hour. Chance of rain showers, Saturday, highs level off around 64, cloudy. Slight chance of rain showers, Saturday night, lows dip down to about 57, mainly cloudy skies expected. Slight chance for showers, Sunday, with highs in the upper 60s, a mix of clouds and sun, Monday. I'm meteorologist Paul Frombly. Currently, it's 59 degrees.

0: Make plans for a great day in Houghton at the St. John's Harvest Festival on Saturday, September 26th. The festival is held at the Houghton Shelter House right behind the Knights of Columbus Hall. Come hungry for roast beef sandwiches, desserts, and chips, then stick around for the auction beginning at 5 p.m. with the grain and regular auctions to follow. And don't miss the big raffle. The grand prize winner chooses between a 2026 PJ 22-foot gravity tilt trailer or $8,000 in cash. Second prize is $1,000 plus 10 $100 winners. Tickets are $25 each or $5 for $100 with the drawing at 9 p.m. You do not need to be present to win. Members of St. John's Catholic Church invite everyone to come enjoy the food, fellowship, and fun at the St. John's Harvest Festival in Houghton on September 26th. 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
2: Here's your KILJ forecast for Southeast Iowa. Mainly cloudy skies expected overnight with lows around 56. Easterly winds 5 to 10 miles per hour. Chance of rain showers Saturday, high of 64, cloudy skies. Slight chance for showers Saturday night, 57. Daytime highs approaching 70 Sunday with a slight chance of rain showers. 72, partly cloudy skies Monday. I'm meteorologist Paul Trombley. Currently, it's 59 degrees.

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1: The nor'easter hit the state of New Jersey Friday night. Governor Mikey Sherrill declared an emergency in eight counties along the coast late Friday where flood warnings had been posted. Meteorologist Bill Caron says the wind will be a particular issue in this nor'easter.
2: Areas like Long Island, 50 to 60 mile per hour gusts. The Jersey Shore, same for you, up to 55. Areas in southern Mass could get up to 60. And because of these higher winds and the heavy rain, the power outage map is getting worse.
1: Videos on social media show flooded streets in New Jersey and the towns of Surf City in Ocean City. The storm is expected to create a wet and windy weekend across much of the Northeast. Hawaii is preparing for flood.

0: Storm force winds up to 75 miles per hour could cause damage on the island. Storm surge up to 3 feet is also possible. Consumer sentiment hit a four-month low in September. The University of Michigan's final reading for the month fell on concerns over high prices and worries about the economy. The survey noted declines across most age and income groups. Year-ahead inflation expectations rose to 4.6%, which is a significant jump from before the Iran conflict began in February. A naturally occurring human peptide is showing promise in combating Alzheimer's. Researchers at the UC San Diego School of Medicine have discovered a small protein fragment called catastatin, or CST, which they believe could prevent many of the key processes that cause the loss of brain cells, which could lead to memory loss, confusion, and poor judgment. The study's author said further research is needed before considering the peptide as a potential treatment. I'm Lisa Taylor. The U.S. Supreme Court is again blocking Missouri from using a Republican-backed congressional map in the November midterm election. Scott Carr has more from Washington.
1: The justices ordered the state to use its 2022 map, reversing a federal appeals court ruling that would have allowed boundaries adopted by the Republican-led legislature last year. That map divided Kansas City among several districts to make Democratic Representative Emanuel Cleaver's seat harder for Democrats to retain. The order marks the third time this month the Supreme Court to intervene with the same result.
0: CNN reports it's been barred from traveling with President Trump on Air Force One today. The president is going to Tennessee to attend the college football game between the Volunteers and the Texas Longhorns. This comes after a federal judge ruled the Trump administration must temporarily restore access to the White House for outlets that had been banned. Trump banned CNN, MS Now, and Politico over what he said was negative coverage and fake news. A former Fort Hood soldier is heading to prison for trying to sell stolen information overseas. A federal judge Friday sentenced 22-year-old Cameron Wagenius to almost 6 years behind bars. Wagenius admitted hacking telecom firms and helping to try to extort at least $1 million. The DOJ says he spent over 2 weeks trying to sell stolen info to what he believed was a foreign military intelligence service. He later searched online, "Can hacking be treason?" Federal agents seized his devices in December 2024. After his commander ordered him off electronics, Wagenius bought another laptop the very next day and kept using it in Fort Hood Barracks. The Golden State Warriors are extending franchise legend Stephen Curry. ESPN reported the team agreed to a 2-year extension with Curry worth $116 million. The deal includes a player option in 2028-29. Curry turned 38 years old in March and has played his entire 17-year career with the Warriors. The four-time NBA champion played 43 games last season, averaging 26 points per game. I'm Lisa Taylor.
2: Highs level off around 64 today under overcast skies with a chance of rain showers. Southeast winds 5 to 10 miles per hour. Slight chance for showers tonight. Lows level off around 57. I'm meteorologist Paul Trombley. Currently 57.

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0: Daytime highs approaching 64
1: today
0: under overcast skies with a chance of rain showers. Southeasterly winds 5 to 10 miles per hour. Mainly cloudy skies expected tonight. Slight chance of rain showers, 57. I'm meteorologist Paul Frombly. Right now, it's 57 degrees.

0: Make plans for a great day in Houghton at the St. John's Harvest Festival on Saturday, September 26th. The festival is held at the Houghton Shelter House right behind the Knights of Columbus Hall. 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And don't miss the big raffle. The grand prize winner chooses between a 2026 PJ 22-foot gravity tilt trailer or $8,000 in cash. Second prize is $1,000 plus 10 $100 winners. 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
2: Here's your KILJ forecast for Southeast Iowa. Daytime highs approaching 64 today under overcast skies with a chance of rain showers. Southeasterly winds 5 to 10 miles per hour. Slight chance of rain showers tonight. Lows dip down to about 57. Mainly cloudy skies expected. Slight chance of rain showers tomorrow. Highs around 70. Low 70s Monday and Tuesday with a chance of rain showers Tuesday. I'm meteorologist Paul Frombly. Currently 57.

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2: Microsoft co-founder Bill Gates says Congress needs to regulate the development of artificial intelligence. In an NBC Meet the Press interview set to air Sunday, Gates said that no one thinks self-regulation is enough.
3: You need law enforcement and the politicians to get into the discussion about what safeguards and monitoring look like, and that has to be a required thing.
2: Several other big names in the AI industry have made similar claims, warning that the current pace of AI development could have dangerous consequences. Residents in some of the most affordable states in the U.S. are seeing their debt balloon. Matt Mattinson has details.
4: A new data analysis from MoneyLion shows that people living in Idaho and Utah have an average debt that's double what it was a decade ago. The analysis takes into account all types of debt, including mortgage and school loans, along with car loans and credit card balances. Idaho residents on average saw major increases in auto, mortgage, and credit card debt. High interest credit card debt went up the most in Nevada.
2: A federal bill that addresses many top issues in college sports is heading to the Senate on Monday for a final vote. This marks the furthest college sports legislation has advanced in Congress. The Protect College Sports Act needs at least 51 votes to officially advance through the Senate and would be a win for the NCAA and its conferences. The bipartisan bill would give the NCAA the power to establish new rules on athlete eligibility, transfers, and player compensation, and put restraints on conference realignment and a future Super League. The iHeart Jingle Ball has announced the lineup for its upcoming holiday tour. The tour will begin December 1st in Dallas, including performances by Olivia Rodrigo, Cat's Eye, Hilary Duff, the Jonas Brothers, and more. A complete list and tour sites can be found on the iHeartRadio website. Tickets go on sale to the general public October 2nd. I'm Lisa Taylor. Microsoft co-founder Bill Gates says Congress needs to regulate the development of artificial intelligence. In an NBC Meet the Press interview set to air Sunday, Gates said that no one thinks self-regulation is enough.
3: You need law enforcement and the politicians to get into the discussion about what safeguards and monitoring look like. And that has to be a required thing.
2: Several other big names in the AI industry have made similar claims, warning that the current pace of AI development could have dangerous consequences. Residents in some of the most affordable states in the U.S. are seeing their debt balloon. Matt Mattinson has details.
4: A new data analysis from MoneyLion shows that people living in Idaho and Utah have an average debt that's double what it was a decade ago. The analysis takes into account all types of debt, including mortgage and school loans, along with car loans and credit card balances. Idaho residents on average saw major increases in auto, mortgage, and credit card debt. High interest credit card debt went up the most in Nevada.
2: A federal bill that addresses many top issues in college sports is heading to the Senate on Monday for a final vote. This marks the furthest college sports legislation has advanced in Congress. The Protect College Sports Act needs at least 51 votes to officially advance through the Senate and would be a win for the NCAA and its conferences. The bipartisan bill would give the NCAA the power to establish new rules on athlete eligibility, transfers, and player compensation and put restraints on conference realignment and a future Super League. The iHeart Jingle Ball has announced the lineup for its upcoming holiday tour. The tour will begin December 1st in Dallas, including performances by Olivia Rodrigo, Cat's Eye, Hilary Duff, the Jonas Brothers, and more. A complete list and tour sites can be found on the iHeartRadio website. Tickets go on sale to the general public October 2nd. I'm Lisa Taylor.
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6: Looking for positives. Hello, everyone. I'm Mark Dorenkamp with Agribusiness News on Brownfield. Pioneer never stops innovating with elite genetics, advanced breeding technology, and the leading traits. That's why they're the number one corn and soybean seed in the U.S. and plan to stay that way. American Soybean Association President Scott Metzger says soybean farmers are looking for any positive news coming out of the U.S. and China trade meeting.
7: Whether that's a commitment to more bushels in the future, maybe doing away with those tariffs, you know, extending the Section 301 stuff with shipbuilding that kind of adds more to the ships when they're at port sleeve and stuff.
6: He tells Brownfield the two-month extension of a U.S. and China trade truce is positive, but he'd like to see more clarity on long-term soybean purchases and trade barriers. Metzger says farmers want China to eliminate its 10% tariff on U.S. soybeans.
7: Having those in place, it gives Brazil and South America a little economic advantage.
6: A Northwest Iowa farmer has secured fuel and fertilizer needs for this fall.
8: The barrels are full and the fertilizer is bought.
6: Jolene Reason of Ida Grove tells Brownfield.
8: Made the mistake last year of not buying in the fall and paid for it in the spring when the fertilizer jumped up to $1,000. That was mismanagement on my part, and I will own that.
6: Reason says margins are still extremely tight, and she hopes Congress will provide additional financial aid to farmers. The American Farm Bureau Federation says President Trump's action to increase beef imports has yet to provide meaningful savings for consumers. AFBF economist Faith Parham tells Brownfield they've been tracking ground beef prices since September 2nd.
9: Our average price of 41 grocery stores started at about $7.29. We're only down $7.13, a small decrease, but not near the 25% reduction in tariff we saw.
6: She says the underlying issues driving beef prices can't be addressed through a temporary fix.
9: There is a lot that goes on in the supply chain. It takes a long time to get a product from one place to the other. So just bringing in more beef to the supply equation doesn't necessarily mean that brings prices down for consumers.
6: U.S. commercial red meat production declined during August. The USDA says the total of 4.1 billion pounds was down 1% on the year, with a slower processing pace for hogs and tight ready cattle numbers canceling out higher average live weights. And the U.S. hog and pig herd shrank over the past year. The USDA says the total number of hogs and pigs in the U.S. on September 1st was just over 74 million head, 2% lower than a year ago. That includes a 2% decline in the market hog inventory and a dip of 1% in the breeding herd. The numbers look near-term supportive for cash, wholesale, and futures prices, but that will also depend heavily on pork demand. I'm Mark Dorenkamp with Brownfield Ag News.
10: Hey, good morning, everybody. 8 minutes past 6 o'clock on a KILJ Saturday morning. It is September the 26th. We currently have 57 degrees in the KILJ listening area. Did you catch the end of the Panther football game last night? They were playing in Washington. It was Washington's homecoming game, and the Panthers foiled it, coming from behind for a touchdown, a two-point conversion in the last minutes of the game. Panthers walk away with a win 29-28 last night. Slayton Swords will have the recap of that game and area high school football scores later on this morning. But congratulations, Mount Pleasant Panthers, on that win. Rain showers in the forecast for today. 70% chance of rain, mainly between 7 a.m. and 1 p.m. Mostly cloudy skies, a high temperature today of 64 degrees. Overnight tonight, there is a slight chance of showers before midnight, then a slight chance of showers after 5 a.m. Low tonight, 57 degrees. On Sunday, cloudy skies, a high of 69 degrees. Overnight on Sunday night, low temperature of 56. Sunshine on Monday, a perfect fall day, it sounds like, with a temperature of 58 degrees. And then on Tuesday, rain moves back into the forecast, and then that will remain with us for the rest of the week. 50% chance of rain showers on Tuesday. But right now we have 57 degrees. It's actually a beautiful morning if you want to step outside for a second. And thanks for joining us right here at KILJ.

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2: Good morning. 6:20 on a KILJ Saturday morning. We have 59 degrees, 70% chance of rain showers this morning and early afternoon. After that, mostly cloudy skies, and we're looking for a high temperature today of about 64 degrees. A couple of things going on this morning. Fun day in Lockridge. It is Lockridge Fun Day, celebrating 250 years of freedom. They have activities and fun events for the whole family. But first, we have breakfast. It will be served from 7 a.m. to 9 a.m., sausage, eggs, and pancakes. And that is in Lockridge. The theme is red, white, and blue with a car cruise and a water fight. Sponsored by the Lockridge Fire and Rescue Department. All sorts of things going on down in Lockridge. The Mount Pleasant Farmers Market is open from 8:30 to 11 this morning under the Wright Family Pavilion in McMillan Park. So you want to stop by and get some fresh produce and baked goods, all sorts of yummy treats there at the Mount Pleasant Farmers Market. And then the City of New London is holding their fall yard sales, and that is underway early bird, 7 a.m. Shop local while supporting the community. So New London fall yard sales starting at 7 o'clock this morning. If you want more information on what's going on in Southeast Iowa and our community, head on over to KILJ.com. Click on today, Saturday, September 26th, and there's a whole list of things, plus information, times, and how to get there and all of those things. For any day that you want to check that out, KILJ.com. We have news and sports. Oh, that Panther game. Oh, my gosh. Panthers beat Washington last night. If you're tuning in just to hear, the score was 29-28. And Slayton Swords will have that story. News and sports coming up at 6:30.

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1: From your KILJ Information Center on Saturday, September the 26th, I'm Lisa Grillo. Rain showers are in the weather forecast until about 1 o'clock this afternoon. Mount Pleasant received about a quarter of an inch of rain in the past 24 hours. Trenton reported about a third of an inch, and New London received less than a quarter of an inch of rain in the past 24 hours. McMillan Park will be closed to vehicle traffic starting at noon today and at 6 a.m. on Sunday for a private Midwest Central Railroad photo event. The City of Mount Pleasant explained that for safety reasons, the main road through the McMillan Park will be closed today from noon to 10 p.m. and on Sunday from 6 a.m. to 4 p.m. During the event, trains may pull forward and reverse at random times, and the crossings may be blocked for extended periods of time. The event is not open to the public, and citizens are asked to avoid the area during the closure times. Please note that the Mount Pleasant Farmers Market will be open as usual this morning from 8:30 a.m. to 11 a.m. under the Wright Family Pavilion there in McMillan Park. The main road will not be closed until noon today. The Henry County Engineer's Office announced this week that starting on Monday, September 28th, one lane on Salem Road, J20, just west of Salem, will be closed for a culvert extension project. The work will take place approximately 2 weeks, weather permitting. Traffic lights will be utilized for traffic control. Please use caution when traveling through the area, and questions can be answered at 319-385-0762. A months-long investigation into suspected cocaine distribution in Burlington led to a search warrant and the arrest of a 33-year-old man on Wednesday. The Southeast Iowa Narcotics Task Force says detectives executed a search warrant around 9:30 on Wednesday morning, September the 24th, at an apartment in Burlington. The task force was assisted by the Burlington Police Department, Des Moines County Sheriff's Office, Iowa Division of Narcotics Enforcement, and Burlington Police Department's special response teams. Police say cocaine hydrochloride was seized during the search. Dominic Hicks, 33, was arrested and charged with two counts of possession of a controlled substance, third offense, both Class D felonies. Hicks was also arrested on three Des Moines County warrants for delivery of a controlled substance, each a Class C felony. A charge is merely an accusation. A defendant is presumed innocent until proven guilty. Taking a look at notices of death in our area, Mitchell Dwayne Grelk, 43, of Burlington and formerly of Farmington, passed away on September the 3rd. According to his wishes, his body has been cremated. A celebration of life will be held at a later date. Elliott Chapel in New London is assisting the family, and online condolences may be left at ElliottFuneralChapel.com in memory of Mitchell Grelk. Randy Landferman, 80, of Rome, passed away on Thursday, September the 24th. Arrangements are pending at the Elliott Chapel in New London for Randy Landferman. Janet Roth, 89, of Mount Pleasant, died on Thursday, September 24th. Funeral arrangements are pending at the Kimsey Funeral Home in Mount Pleasant. Online condolences may be directed to kimseyfh.com in memory of Janet Roth. Marlene Helen Benink, 86, of New London, died on Thursday, September the 10th. Her funeral service will be held at 11 o'clock this morning at Danville Baptist Church. The family will receive friends from 10 to 11. Following the service, her body will be cremated with interment at a later date. Online condolences may be left at ElliottFuneralChapel.com for Marlene Benink. Anne Louise Graham, 80, of Santa Teresa, New Mexico, passed away on March the 5th. A memorial service will be held at 1 o'clock on Sunday afternoon at Beener Funeral Home in Fairfield. Burial will follow at Eldon Cemetery in Eldon. These are the arrangements for Anne Graham. Celebrate the life of Jim Allen of New London, who passed away on August the 25th. Friends and family are invited on Sunday afternoon from 4 to 6 at Mark and Missy Allen's home, 2757 Oakberry Avenue in New London, for a meal of pulled pork, baked beans, macaroni salad, and refreshments, along with Pat's cookies. This is the celebration for Jim Allen. Phyllis Marianne Denning Steffensmeyer, 92, of the Houghton area, passed away on Friday, August the 28th. Her body has been entrusted to the crematory of Schmidt's Funeral Home. A mass of Christian burial will be held at 1 o'clock on Sunday afternoon at St. John the Baptist Catholic Church. Burial will be held at St. John's Cemetery in Houghton, and a luncheon will follow. Schmidt's Funeral Home of West Point is assisting the family with arrangements. Online condolences may be made to the family at schmidtsfuneralhomes.com in memory of Phyllis Steffensmeyer. A graveside service for Ray and Harriet Pollock and their daughter Ray Ellen will be held at 4 o'clock on Sunday afternoon at Burge Cemetery in New London. Harriet died on October 11th of 2018, Ray died September 25th of 2020, and Ray Ellen died on April 11th of 2025. Ray and Harriet were residents of New London many years ago. Online condolences may be left at ElliottFuneralChapel.com for Ray and Harriet Pollock and their daughter Ray Ellen. Norbert Wilford Box, age 84, died on Thursday, September 24th. A visitation will be held from noon to 7 on Friday, October 2nd at St. Mary's Catholic Church in West Point, where the family will receive friends from 3:30 p.m. to 7 p.m. A Knights of Columbus rosary will be recited at 4, and a Christian wake service will be held at 6. A mass of Christian burial will be held at 10 a.m. on Saturday, October 3rd at St. Mary's. Burial will be in the Calvary Cemetery, West Point. Schmidt's Funeral Home of West Point is assisting the family with arrangements. Online condolences may be made to the family at schmidtsfuneralhomes.com in memory of Norbert Box. For a complete look at obituaries, please refer to KILJ.com. From your information center, I'm Lisa Grillo.
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3: It's September 26th, I'm Slayton Swords, and it's time for the Sports Hour with High School Football. Mount Pleasant keeps finding a way as the Panthers manage to overcome a double-digit deficit in the fourth quarter for the second week in a row to beat Washington 29-28 in overtime to remain perfect on the year. Panther head coach John Bullen knows it wasn't pretty, but the outcome was.
4: Yeah, they're just fighters. We didn't have a lot going on. Couldn't run the ball in the first half. Couldn't throw the ball in the first half, really. I mean, second half, we found a few answers in the run game, and, we're able to slip a couple short things, but their defense was just swarming all over us tonight. And it just talks about the grit that our guys have. I mean, get your backs behind the wall, and they just fight like crazy. Never give up on anything. So, both teams just battled like crazy. It was just a great competition tonight. So, really proud of our guys, and just two high school football teams getting after it tonight.
3: Mount Pleasant mounted two fourth quarter scoring drives that ended in an 8-yard touchdown pass from Grayson Walker to Isaiah Lang, and a short touchdown run by Ryan Helling to force overtime. Washington would strike first in overtime as Liam Roberts skirted around the defense to score from 10 yards out. Helling would again find the end zone for the third time tonight. Instead of opting for the extra point to tie the game, Coach Bullen went to his bag of tricks.
4: I knew we were going to go for it, so I just called timeout to get the play in. I think I knew what play we were going to run as well. Thank God it worked, right? Anybody can look look good when the right things happen, but we prepped that, and you talked about it earlier. We threw one against Washington in that same play last year. So we worked it this week and thought that was kind of the time to let it go. And, just excited for our guys. They got that chance. They executed it, and it was awesome to see them out there fighting at the end.
3: A Griffin Jones halfback pass to Brody Clark sealed the comeback victory for Mount Pleasant. Washington's Nick Stone totaled over 200 yards and 3 touchdowns in the effort. The Panthers now get to head back home to celebrate their homecoming on Friday, October 2nd at 7:30 p.m. against Fort Madison. 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Be on the call at the pregame show at 7:15 p.m. Fairfield was handled by Solon last night, 47-8. The Trojans will score off against Washington at home on Friday at 7:30 p.m. Minneapolis had their 3-game winning streak snapped last night against Wilton, losing 49-13. The Bulldogs will take on West Liberty on Friday at 7 p.m. West Burlington Notre Dame poured it on Central Lee last night, winning 42-22 to get back into the win column. Kellen Porter and Sam Duazo each found the end zone twice for the Falcons, while Brett Cook scored all 3 touchdowns for the Hawks. West Burlington Notre Dame will be tested on the road against Wilton at 7 p.m. on Friday. Central Lee will fly in the Mid Prairie on Friday with kickoff at 7:15 p.m. Danville clobbered Highland last night 39-6 to make it 4 straight wins. The Bears will tangle with ACGC at the Lacey Sports Complex in Oskaloosa on Friday at 7 p.m. Waco celebrated their homecoming in style, beating Belle Plaine last night 36-6. The Warriors will compete against English Valleys on the road at 7 p.m. on Friday. Winfrey Mountain Union had no answers for Iowa Valley, losing 72-7. The Wolves will host HLVTC on Friday at 7 p.m. for their homecoming. Wapello was shut out by North Cedar last night 9-0. Columbus will welcome Wapello to town on Friday for senior night at 7 p.m. Van Buren County will celebrate their homecoming on October 2nd at 7 p.m. against Highland. In other games, Fort Madison defeated Keokuk 55-36, and Mid Prairie took down West Liberty 35-21. Moving on to high school volleyball, the Southeast Iowa Super Conference Tournament Finals will take place at the Lauren Walker Arena at SCC tonight, starting with West Burlington facing off against Pekin, and number 3 Holy Trinity Catholic taking on Columbus at 5 p.m. Minneapolis will compete against Danville, and Notre Dame will collide with Wapello the follow. For high school cross country, Central Lee will run at the Anamosa meet today. Moving on to high school girls tennis, Mapples will head to Oskaloosa today for their team Class 1A Region 8 first round matchup. Additionally, Fairfield will host Fort Madison, while Burlington Notre Dame will try the Keokuk. Over at Southeastern Community College, the men's and women's soccer teams will take on Northeast Community College at home today, with the women playing first at 10 a.m., and the volleyball team suffered 2 losses by straight sets at the hands of Iowa Western Community College and Southwestern Illinois College in Ottumwa yesterday. The Blackhawks will square off against Indian Hills Community College today at noon. And for college football, number 17 Iowa will make their first road trip of the season, the number 18 Michigan today at 2:30 p.m. KILJ 105.5 FM will have the call, and Iowa State will meet number 15 Utah at home today at 2:30 p.m. KILJ 98.5 FM and AM 1130 will be on the call. And it's now time for this day in sports history. 1908, Chicago Cub Ed Reulbach becomes the only pitcher to throw a doubleheader shutout. In 1962, LA Dodger shortstop Maury Wills becomes the first player in MLB history to steal 100 bases in a season, a route to 104. In 1978, New York District Court Judge Constance Baker Motley rules that women sports writers cannot be banned from locker rooms. It's September 26th. I'm Slayton Swords, and that was the sports.
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Good morning, everybody. Welcome to KILJ Radio on a Saturday, September the 26th. Mount Pleasant Farmers Market is open 8:30 to 11 this morning, and we have Pete's Legacy Main Street Mile begins at 10 o'clock this morning. It's a nonprofit raising awareness about suicide and its prevention. It's a one-mile run in downtown Mount Pleasant. $25 for adults, 13 and under are free. You can find registration at Brown's, ShoeFit, Community First Credit Union, and the Mount Pleasant Rec Center. And the Mount Pleasant Rec Center right there, Brown Shoe Fit right there, Community First Credit Union. If you're coming into town, pick up some registration. Pete's Legacy Mile, Main Street Mile, that starts at 10 o'clock this morning. Lockridge Fun Day, they are serving breakfast. They'll start here in about 10 minutes from 7 to 9. Theme, red, white, and blue, and all sorts of fun things planned in Lockridge for today. Let me see. There was one more thing. City of New London holding their fall yard sales. That is underway at 7 o'clock this morning as well. So lots going on in Southeast Iowa. And we have football today. I don't know if we can handle much more after that Panther game last night. They came out on top 29-28. What a great game. What a great broadcast. I listened to it on the radio. Listened to Slayton and Doug. We have the University of Iowa Hawkeyes versus Michigan. Pre-game show starts at 12:30 on KILJ 105.5 today, and then on 98.5 FM and AM 1130, it's the Iowa State Cyclones versus Utah. Pre-game show underway at 12:30. Kickoff for both games, it looks like, at 2:30 this afternoon. So lots of football going on right here at KILJ. Stay with us. Oh, 59 degrees in the KILJ listening area. Some rain showers in the forecast. I should be about 64 for our high today.

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2: President Trump is hitting the campaign trail ahead of the midterm elections. Trump will be holding rallies in Oklahoma and Alabama next week to whip up Republican enthusiasm for showing up at the polls. Thursday, Trump will speak in Durant, Oklahoma, in the Choctaw Nation. On Friday, he'll swing down to Mobile, Alabama, for an event that's being billed as a midterm rally. The Supreme Court is allowing President Trump to use a federal database to purge people from the voter rolls. The High Court ruled the Trump administration can use the Department of Homeland Security's federal voter database to verify voters' eligibility, but noted that most states prevent the purging of voter rolls within 90 days of an election. Voter advocacy groups had argued the latest version of the database had incorrectly identified some people as non-citizens and declared them ineligible to vote. Microsoft co-founder Bill Gates says Congress needs to regulate the development of artificial intelligence. In an NBC Meet the Press interview set to air Sunday, Gates said that no one thinks self-regulation is enough.
3: You need law enforcement and the politicians to get into the discussion about what safeguards and monitoring look like. And that has to be a required thing.
2: Several other big names in the AI industry have made similar claims, warning that the current pace of AI development could have dangerous consequences. Gates said safeguards and monitoring could be put into place without dramatically slowing development. The U.S. Supreme Court is once again blocking Missouri from using a GOP congressional map in the November election. The justices Friday ordered the state to use its 2022 map and reversed an appeals court ruling that would have allowed the new boundaries adopted last year by the Republican-led legislature. The 2025 map divided Kansas City among several districts to make Democratic Representative Emanuel Cleaver's seat harder for Democrats to retain. Friday's order marked the third time this month the Supreme Court intervened with the same result. I'm Lisa Taylor. The family of Nolan Wells is calling for a further investigation into his death on Horn Island in Mississippi. Civil rights attorney Ben Crump, who represents Wells' parents, says a Florida digital forensics firm hired by the family found evidence of deleted messages on Wells' cell phone. The firm also created a timeline showing Wells was last using his phone on a boat before he remained on the island. The state autopsy found two contusions on the back of Wells' head and no fluid in his airway, lungs, or stomach. A Jackson County grand jury declined to bring criminal charges and concluded Wells likely drowned. Crump and the family are asking officials to keep the investigation open and are calling for an independent federal review. Wisconsin police are arresting the leaders of an underground fraternity after dozens of pledges were allegedly injured during a hazing event. Jim Forbes reports.
4: Police said Thursday they received a tip about a hazing incident at an off-campus frat house near the University of Wisconsin-Madison. Police discovered around 30 shirtless young men covered in food inside a sweltering basement and had, quote, visible injuries consistent with physical assault. Officers broke up the gathering and placed the group's president and vice president under arrest on misdemeanor hazing and disorderly conduct charges. I'm Jim Forbes.
2: Ed Sheeran is down nearly 500,000 Instagram followers after controversy over his recent tour. Details from Wendy Swanson.
5: I'm in love with your body.
6: It came after a decision to drop Macklemore as his opening act over his statement supporting Palestine. Macklemore wrote on Instagram saying he was pushed out at the request of Robert Kraft, owner of Gillette Stadium. The thrift shop singer said Kraft organized a group of stadium owners in a boycott and told Sheeran he couldn't perform if he didn't drop Macklemore. His other opening acts departed the tour in solidarity.
2: I'm Lisa Taylor.
7: 5 minutes past 7 o'clock. I thought she was going to talk about it some more. 5 minutes past 7 o'clock on a KILJ Saturday morning. It is September the 26th. We're going to head into October next week. Can you believe that? Halloween is just coming right up for us. Lots of trick-or-treating going on in the area, and we'll keep you posted on all of those events. But first, the weather, 59 degrees currently in the KILJ listening area. We will have rain showers in the forecast. There's a 70% chance today until about 1 o'clock this afternoon, early this afternoon, and then mostly cloudy skies, a high near 64 degrees today. Overnight tonight, there is a slight chance of showers before midnight. and then mostly cloudy skies, a low around 57. On Sunday, we do not have a chance of rain showers, but we will have cloudy skies, a high near 69. Sunday night, a low of 56. And then Monday, the start of the week, should bring us some sunshine and a high temperature of 72 degrees. So we will look forward to that. Lots going on in the Southeast Iowa area. Just head on over to KILJ.com. Click on Saturday, September the 26th. Then you can see, boy, I'm struggling with that this morning, 26th. 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

0: Good morning. 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Glad to have you along on a Saturday morning. Currently, we have 57 degrees in the KILJ listening area, expecting a high temperature near 64 degrees. There's a 70% chance of rain showers this morning. So far, looking out of the studio windows, I don't see any rain showers. However, that doesn't mean it's not sprinkling where you're at. Keep it tuned right here to KILJ Radio for all of the latest in news, weather, and sports information.
1: I am the Reverend Court Fisher of First United Methodist Church in Mount Pleasant. In the chaos of our lives, allow me to offer you a few moments of hope and faith.
2: God is faithful. He will not let you be tempted beyond what you can bear. But when you are tempted, He will also provide a way out so that you can endure it. Whenever I'm in the self-help section of a bookstore, things start to feel a little suspicious. If everyone is telling the truth, I can apparently lose 12 inches in 12 weeks. Work for less than half a day a year and make more money. Get more friends and increase my influence. Have more confidence and at least a dozen other things by just changing one or two simple things in my life. And I bet some of these books actually do work, and I'm sure there's a lot of good information. But the reason that I get suspicious is because the promise of a shortcut isn't how I see the most important thing in my life, which is my faith. Cutting corners in faith can rob us of something important. The challenges we need to face and the relationships we need to make along the way. We need a challenge to grow, to break the plateau of our faith or our routine. The relationships we make add layers of richness and teach us we can't do everything alone. Sometimes the only path to the life you want has to go over some tough terrain. God isn't trying to make our lives easier. He wants to make them more meaningful. And the meaningful stuff happens when we invest ourselves in our passions and in the people around us. Our best memories are the ones where we overcome adversity at the end of a long struggle. They include people who have seen us at our worst and loved us all the more for it. There are no shortcuts to a more meaningful life and a deeper faith. It takes a lot of love and it takes a lot of courage. We will definitely encounter setbacks. God doesn't give us more than we can handle, but the world does. So please lean on others. Please talk, communicate, and do all we can to help others find hope. What setbacks have you faced that are discouraging you from progress? Much love to you, my friends.
1: You can also join us on Sunday mornings in person at 8 a.m. and 10 a.m. or watch our 10 a.m. service on our website, Facebook, or YouTube page. Much love, my friends, and remember, you all are truly, truly amazing.
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0: From your KILJ Information Center on Saturday, September the 26th, I'm Lisa Grillo. Rain showers are in the weather forecast until about 1 o'clock this afternoon. Mount Pleasant received about a quarter of an inch of rain in the past 24 hours. Trenton reported about a third of an inch, and New London received less than a quarter of an inch of rain in the past 24 hours. McMillan Park will be closed to vehicle traffic starting at noon today and at 6 a.m. on Sunday. For a private Midwest Central Railroad photo event, the City of Mount Pleasant explained that for safety reasons, the main road through the McMillan Park will be closed today from noon to 10 p.m. and on Sunday from 6 a.m. to 4 p.m. During the event, trains may pull forward and reverse at random times, and the crossings may be blocked for extended periods of time. The event is not open to the public, and citizens are asked to avoid the area during the closure times. Please note that the Mount Pleasant Farmers Market will be open as usual this morning from 8:30 a.m. to 11 a.m. under the Wright Family Pavilion there in McMillan Park. The main road will not be closed until noon today. The Henry County Engineer's Office announced this week that starting on Monday, September 28th, one lane on Salem Road, J20, just west of Salem, will be closed for a culvert extension project. The work will take place approximately 2 weeks, weather permitting. Traffic lights will be utilized for traffic control. Please use caution when traveling through the area, and questions can be answered at 319-385-0762. A months-long investigation into suspected cocaine distribution in Burlington led to a search warrant and the arrest of a 33-year-old man on Wednesday. The Southeast Iowa Narcotics Task Force says detectives executed a search warrant around 9:30 on Wednesday morning, September the 24th, at an apartment in Burlington. The task force was assisted by the Burlington Police Department, Des Moines County Sheriff's Office, Iowa Division of Narcotics Enforcement, and Burlington Police Department's special response teams. Police say cocaine hydrochloride was seized during the search. Dominic Hicks, 33, was arrested and charged with two counts of possession of a controlled substance, third offense, both Class D felonies. Hicks was also arrested on three Des Moines County warrants for delivery of a controlled substance, each a Class C felony. A charge is merely an accusation. A defendant is presumed innocent until proven guilty. The James Harlan Chapter of the National Society of the Daughters of the American Revolution invite you to the rededication of the restored historical marker in Stevenson Park in Lowell, Iowa. The event begins at 2 o'clock this afternoon. The original marker was placed in 1930 to commemorate the first mills in Henry County. The mill was a grist mill on the north side of the Skunk River and a sawmill on the south side. There will be a brief ceremony on the history of the mills, built in 1837 and operated until 1911. Refreshments will be served at the park's new picnic shelter. A big thank you to all who helped with the restoration project, especially Caleb Waters and the Henry County Conservation Department, who oversee the park, Jason McClure and the McClure Masonry with reconstruction of the marker. Also, appreciation to the William M. and Donna J. Hoagland Foundation, the Enhance Henry County Community Foundation, and the Henry County Historic Preservation Commission for help with funding. Taking a look at notices of death in our area, Mitchell Dwayne Grelk, 43, of Burlington and formerly of Farmington, passed away on September the 3rd. According to his wishes, his body has been cremated. A celebration of life will be held at a later date. Elliott Chapel in New London is assisting the family, and online condolences may be left at ElliottFuneralChapel.com in memory of Mitchell Grelk. Randy Landferman, 80, of Rome, passed away on Thursday, September the 24th. Arrangements are pending at the Elliott Chapel in New London for Randy Landferman. Janet Roth, 89, of Mount Pleasant, died on Thursday, September 24th. Funeral arrangements are pending at the Kimsey Funeral Home in Mount Pleasant. Online condolences may be directed to KimseyFH.com in memory of Janet Roth. Marlene Helen Benink, 86, of New London, died on Thursday, September the 10th. Her funeral service will be held at 11 o'clock this morning at Danville Baptist Church. The family will receive friends from 10 to 11. Following the service, her body will be cremated with interment at a later date. Online condolences may be left at ElliottFuneralChapel.com for Marlene Benink. Ann Louise Graham, 80, of Santa Teresa, New Mexico, passed away on March the 5th. A memorial service will be held at 1 o'clock on Sunday afternoon at Beener Funeral Home in Fairfield. Burial will follow at Eldon Cemetery in Eldon. These are the arrangements for Ann Graham. Celebrate the life of Jim Allen of New London, who passed away on August the 25th. Friends and family are invited on Sunday afternoon from 4 to 6 at Mark and Missy Allen's home, 2757 Oakberry Avenue in New London, for a meal of pulled pork, baked beans, macaroni salad, and refreshments, along with Pat's cookies. This is the celebration for Jim Allen. Phyllis Marianne Denning Steffensmeyer, 92, of the Houghton area, passed away on Friday, August the 28th. Her body has been entrusted to the crematory of Schmidt's Funeral Home. A mass of Christian burial will be held at 1 o'clock on Sunday afternoon at St. John the Baptist Catholic Church. Burial will be held at St. John's Cemetery in Houghton, and a luncheon will follow. Schmidt's Funeral Home of West Point is assisting the family with arrangements. Online condolences may be made to the family at schmidtsfuneralhomes.com in memory of Phyllis Steffensmeyer. A graveside service for Ray and Harriet Pollock and their daughter Ray Ellen will be held at 4 o'clock on Sunday afternoon at Burge Cemetery in New London. Harriet died on October 11th of 2018, Ray died September 25th of 2020, and Ray Ellen died on April 11th of 2025. Ray and Harriet were residents of New London many years ago. Online condolences may be left at elliottfuneralchapel.com for Ray and Harriet Pollock and their daughter Ray Ellen. Norbert Wilford Box, age 84, died on Thursday, September 24th. A visitation will be held from noon to 7 on Friday, October 2nd at St. Mary's Catholic Church in West Point, where the family will receive friends from 3:30 p.m. to 7 p.m. A Knights of Columbus Rosary will be recited at 4, and a Christian wake service will be held at 6. A mass of Christian burial will be held at 10 a.m. on Saturday, October 3rd at St. Mary's. Burial will be in the Calvary Cemetery, West Point. Schmidt's Funeral Home of West Point is assisting the family with arrangements. Online condolences may be made to the family at schmidtsfuneralhomes.com in memory of Norbert Box. For a complete look at obituaries, please refer to KILJ.com. From your Information Center, I'm Lisa Grillo.
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5: It's September 26th, I'm Slayton Swords, and it's time for the sports hour with high school football. Mount Pleasant keeps finding a way as the Panthers manage to overcome a double-digit deficit in the fourth quarter for the second week in a row to beat Washington 29-28 in overtime to remain perfect on the year. Panther head coach John Bowen knows it wasn't pretty, but the outcome was.
6: Yeah, they're just fighters. We didn't have a lot going on. Couldn't run the ball in the first half. Couldn't throw the ball in the first half, really. I mean, second half, we found a few answers in the run game, and, we're able to slip a couple short things, but their defense was just swarming all over us tonight. And it just talks about the grit that our guys have. I mean, get your backs behind the wall, and they just fight like crazy. Never give up on anything. So both teams just battled like crazy. It was just a great competition tonight. So really proud of our guys and, two high school football teams getting after it tonight.
5: Mount Pleasant mounted two fourth-quarter scoring drives that ended in an 8-yard touchdown pass from Grayson Walker to Isaiah Lang and a short touchdown run by Ryan Helling to force overtime. Washington would strike first in overtime as Liam Roberts skirted around the defense to score from 10 yards out. Helling would again find the end zone for the third time tonight. Instead of opting for the extra point to tie the game, Coach Bolin went to his bag of tricks.
6: I knew we were going to go for it, so I just called timeout to get the play in. I think I knew what play we were going to run as well. Thank God it worked, right? Anybody can look good when the right things happen, but we prepped that, and you talked about it earlier. We threw one against Washington in that same play last year, so we worked it this week and thought that was kind of the time to let it go, and just excited for our guys. They got that chance, they executed it, and it was awesome to see them out there fighting at the end.
5: A Griffin Jones halfback pass to Brody Clark sealed the comeback victory for Mount Pleasant. Washington's Nick Stone totaled over 200 yards and 3 touchdowns in the effort. The Panthers now get to head back home to celebrate their homecoming on Friday, October 2nd at 7:30 p.m. against Fort Madison. KILJ 105.5 FM, KILJ.com. Be on the call at the pregame show at 7:15 p.m. Fairfield was handled by Solon last night, 47-8. The Trojans will score off against Washington at home on Friday at 7:30 p.m. Minneapolis had their 3-game winning streak snapped last night against Wilton, losing 49-13. The Bulldogs will take on West Liberty on Friday at 7 p.m. West Burlington Notre Dame ported on Central Lee last night, winning 42-22 to get back into the win column. Kellen Porter and Sam Duazo each found the end zone twice for the Falcons, while Brett Cook scored all 3 touchdowns for the Hawks. West Burlington Notre Dame will be tested on the road against Wilton at 7 p.m. on Friday. Central Lee will fly in the Mid Prairie on Friday with kickoff at 7:15 p.m. Danville clobbered Highland last night 39-6 to make it 4 straight wins. The Bears will tangle with ACGC at the Lacey Sports Complex in Oskaloosa on Friday at 7 p.m. Waco celebrated their homecoming in style, beating Belle Plaine last night 36-6. The Warriors will compete against English Valleys on the road at 7 p.m. on Friday. Winfrey Mountain Union had no answers for Iowa Valley, losing 72-7. The Wolves will host HLVTC on Friday at 7 p.m. for their homecoming. Wapello was shut out by North Cedar last night 9-0. Columbus will welcome Wapello to town on Friday for senior night at 7 p.m. Van Buren County will celebrate their homecoming on October 2nd at 7 p.m. against Highland. In other games, Fort Madison defeated Keokuk 55-36, and Mid Prairie took down West Liberty 35-21. Moving on to high school volleyball, the Southeast Iowa Super Conference Tournament Finals will take place at the Lauren Walker Arena at SCC tonight, starting with West Burlington facing off against Pekin, and number 3 Holy Trinity Catholic taking on Columbus at 5 p.m. Minneapolis will compete against Danville, and Notre Dame will collide with Wapello the follow. For high school cross country, Central Lee will run at the Anamosa meet today. Moving on to high school girls tennis, Mariposa had the Oskaloosa today for their team Class 1A Region 8 first round matchup. Additionally, Fairfield will host Fort Madison, while Burlington Notre Dame will try the Keokuk. Over at Southeast Community College, the men's and women's soccer teams will take on Northeast Community College at home today, with the women playing first at 10 a.m., and the volleyball team suffered 2 losses by straight sets at the hands of Iowa Western Community College and Southwestern Illinois College in Ottumwa yesterday. The Blackhawks will square off against Indian Hills Community College today at noon. And for college football, number 17 Iowa will make their first road trip of the season. The number 18 Michigan today at 2:30 p.m. KILJ 105.5 FM will have the call. And Iowa State will meet number 15 Utah at home today at 2:30 p.m. KILJ 98.5 FM and AM 1130 will be on the call. And it's now time for this day in sports history. 1908. Chicago Cub Ed Reulbach becomes the only pitcher to throw a doubleheader shutout. In 1962, LA Dodgers shortstop Mari Wills becomes the first player in MLB history to steal 100 bases in a season, a route to 104. In 1978, New York District Court Judge Constance Baker Motley rules that women sports writers cannot be banned from locker rooms. It's September 26th. I'm Slayton Swords. And that was the sports.
7: 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Had a big run of hogs last weekend. Sows, boars, butchers, a lot of feeder pigs end up with over 600 last week. Butcher hog market pretty stable. Most of the hogs at $62 to $69. A few light ones, a few confinement hogs, white ones, $48 to $55. Had sows over 500 selling at $62 to $67. White sows more in that $45 to $55. Feeder pigs on a 60 to 80 pound pig, $31 to $54. That'd be a little lower than the last couple weeks. Just a little softer market there on those pigs. This week, there'll be a nice set of Burks. There'll be 30 head of 90 to 110 pound good Burk outside pigs coming from Ryan Westerkamp. There'll be several other hogs, boars, and butchers by sale time. We will start on the hog sale here Saturday morning at 9 o'clock. In the sheep and goat auction, those 50 to 80 pound lambs selling at $3 to $360. 100 to 120 selling at that $250 to $285. Way up ewes at $125 to $175. Bucks sold at $126 to $150. The dairy kids, 60 to 70 pounds, mostly in that 220 to 250 pound. A few of them get up against $3. Better nannies, 145 to 170 a pound. Pretty light test of those billies last week. We will have a nice run of sheep and goats again Saturday morning. We'll get on them as soon as the hog sale's over, generally right there around 10 o'clock. Cattle sale last weekend, those baby calves at 500 to 1,050 and a couple at a 1,250. Most of the little light cattle in the sale last week were all natural, no work right off the cows. Those little 350 four-weight calves got up to $5. Most of the four-weight cattle at 450 to 480 had a handful of big steers at 290 to 310, weighing just right at 9. Little heifers again, green, nothing done right off the cow. The four-weights at 4 to 425. Five-weight heifers at 350 to 375. Seven-weight heifers, $3 to 320. Most of the eight-weight heifers were just singles at 275 to 305. Way cows, the middle cut, 140 to 155. Better cows, 155 to 175. Slaughter bulls at 175 up to 222. Do look for a few stock and feeder cattle in for this week's sale, just a regular cattle sale here on Saturday. There'll be 17 head at 500 to 650 pound black and red Simmental cross steer calves vaccinated up, weaned from the caissons. There'll be 8 head of 350 to 500 pound black white face steers. They're all preconditioned, vaccinated, green tag, be right off the cow coming from Rich's over at Lockridge. 9 head of 5 to 650 pound black white face steers and heifers preconditioned, weaned coming from Marvin Kemp. There's 6 head of 5 to 600 pound black white face and black steers and heifers from Dwayne Martin. 4 head of big 700-pound black bulls right off the cow, all natural from Miller. More cattle by sale time. We should end up with a couple hundred, maybe 300 with the weigh cows here on Saturday. And then we'll be back October 3rd with another feeder cattle special on October the 3rd. We do have a machinery consignment sale coming up September the 30th, a Wednesday evening here. Be sure and watch the Facebook page and the auction site website for all the updated and early listings on that sale. We will be kicking it off at 4 o'clock next Wednesday evening, September the 30th. This has been Bill Gehring with this week's Keosauqua Sale Company Sale Report, and thanks for listening.
8: Here's your KILJ forecast for Southeast Iowa. Chance of rain showers today. Otherwise, cloudy skies expected. High temperatures reach up to 64. Southeasterly winds, 5 to 10 miles per hour. Lows level off around 57 tonight. Slight chance of rain showers. Cloudy skies with a few peaks of sun tomorrow. Slight chance of rain showers. Highs around 70. Low 70s Monday and Tuesday with a chance of rain showers Tuesday. I'm meteorologist Paul Trombley. Right now, it's 57 degrees.

words mean I am a truthful man from the land of the palm trees. And before dying, I want to share these poems of my soul. My poems are soft green. My poems are also flaming crimson. My poems are like a wounded fawn seeking refuge in the forest. The last verse says, Con los pobres de la tierra. With the poor people of this earth, I want to share my fate. The streams of the mountains

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5: 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I'm Mark Magnuson. In today's episode, Riley Smith speaks with BW Fusion CEO Dean Williams. Dustin Huffman is joined by Iowa Secretary of Agriculture Mike Nagg, and Russ provides his faith-based segment. Let's turn our attention now to this week's news headlines. A new survey of corn and soybean farmers finds financial pressure remains high despite recent improvements in prices for commodities. The National Corn Growers Association and American Soybean Association report nearly two-thirds of growers are moderately or very concerned about the farm economy. Record-high diesel prices are pressuring farmers heading into harvest, and the Trump administration is considering whether restricting diesel exports could provide relief. Treasury Secretary Scott Bessent says officials are examining whether a full or partial export ban is feasible. Reuters added that President Donald Trump has called for stopping some diesel exports. That's all the time we have for news headlines this week. Let's turn things over now to Russ Parker and his faith-based Food for Thought segment here on Weekend Ag Matters on the Iowa Agribusiness Radio Network, where Iowa Ag matters.
6: Have you ever noticed that elections are coming up? Some of the messages we're hearing are pretty brutal, aren't they? Now, don't get me wrong. I think it's important to exercise our privilege to vote. But it seems these days we need to dig a little deeper to make careful, informed decisions. Because there's a process at work. Political campaigns and outside groups are pretty good at finding that one issue, that one phrase, or that one image that gets a reaction from us. And when that happens, before we know it, someone else may be deciding what we're going to think about. But that's really nothing new. When I was in college, brightly colored wool plaid bell-bottom pants were the rage. All the cool guys were wearing them, and so I went to the men's clothing store in Ames and bought two pair. And I think I wore them maybe two or three times. They were hot, they were scratchy, they were low-waisted, wide-belted, and just plain uncomfortable. But everybody else said they were cool, and so for a short time, somebody else's definition of what was important became mine. So how do we decide what deserves our attention? The Apostle Paul offers some pretty good advice in his letter to the Philippians. He said, whatever is true, whatever is honorable, whatever is just, whatever is pure, whatever is pleasing, whatever is commendable, think about these things. That's interesting, because Paul isn't just talking about what we believe. He's talking about what we choose to give our attention to. So if somebody driving a car irritates us, what do we focus on? If we hit our thumb with a hammer, what controls the next words out of our mouth? If we're offended by a friend, do we focus on the offense or the friendship? If our spouse doesn't meet our expectations, do we concentrate on the disappointment or remember all the reasons we chose that person in the first place? It's a real challenge. Every day, somebody or something is competing for our attention. Whether it's politics or advertising or social media, other people, even our own anger, frustrations, and disappointments. But we don't have to let those things decide what occupies our minds. What we choose to think about has a way of becoming what we focus on, and what we focus on has a way of shaping how we live. Paul gives us a filter. Is it true? Is it honorable? Is it just? Is it pure? Is it commendable? Is it worthy of praise? These are the things worth thinking about, because when these are the things that shape our thoughts, they also shape our words and our actions, and that's how we advance His kingdom. Food for thought, I hope. This is Russ Parker. Have a blessed day.
5: 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Up next, we will have Riley Smith's conversation with BW Fusion CEO Dean Williams. 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
10: Highs level off around 64 today under overcast skies with a chance of rain showers. Southeast winds 5 to 10 miles per hour. Slight chance for showers tonight. Lows level off around 57. I'm meteorologist Paul Trombley. Currently, it's 57 degrees.
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7: Riley Smith, Iowa Agribusiness Radio Network, and I'm here right now with Dean Williams. He was recently named CEO of BW Fusion. I know Dean bringing nearly four decades of ag industry experience to the company as it enters its next phase of growth. And Dean, just first off, tell us a little bit about your journey to this point and what led you to BW Fusion.
11: Yeah, Riley, thanks. And just really excited to be here and excited to be with BW Fusion. It's a company that's really growing in a space that's really growing. Excited to be here. I've spent, as you said, almost four decades in the ag business. I grew up on a farm in Louisiana growing cotton and soybeans. And later on, we grew some corn. Been in the ag business all my life. Various companies from distribution to seed, and now excited to be here at BW Fusion. It is a company that has a lot of talent and a lot of just built-in knowledge within the company, and we're excited about where we're going with biologicals. I mean, it's not that we're just selling products; we're actually selling solutions, and we pair biologicals with the data that. That we get from your soil and plant needs. And it's really that relationship between the plant and the soil. And so we're excited about where we're headed, excited about the products we've got, and we're excited about the space and industry because, as you know, I spent years selling synthetic fertilizers. And, the kind of the thesis was, hey, farmer, you put out more, you get more. But what we found is it's really there's a lot of things there, a lot of nutrients that are locked up in the soil that if we use microbials at the right relationship, that the microbials really unlock the soil and kind of feed the soil and the soil feeds the microbials. And the system over years really creates a plant and soil health that's very desirable. We've been blessed in the U.S. with such deep soils, especially across the Midwest. And, you know, it's up to us to manage to keep them healthy to where we can compete as farmers because we have some outside costs that maybe some other countries don't have. We need to make sure that we continue to grow yields and grow it and continue to farm at a level that creates good return on investment. And we think that's what BW Fusion products do.
7: And you mentioned how biologicals, you know, kind of drawing that out of the soil and making sure those nutrients are available. And of course, touching on fertilizer production as well, profit margins are tight right now. And a lot of that is due to the fact that the price of fertilizer continues to climb higher. So moving forward, you mentioned there's a lot of opportunity for that biological space.
12: How can that help out with those fertilizer costs and maybe make farms a little more efficient?
11: Yeah, it's a great question. And so I don't think we're going to see any relief on fertilizer cost going forward. It's going to be up and down, but it's at a level that's high. I mean, phosphates are high, nitrogen high, and there's a lot of macroeconomic variables that affect that. What we see is really understanding the soil.

0: to where you reduce the amount of synthetic fertilizers. So our products are not just an additional cost. And, you know, we think we're going into, you know, we've been in a really tough economic times for farming. It does appear that the grain prices or corn and soybeans are on a pace to increase. So it should offset some of that. But what we think is if we look at using our products during these times, you'll see that you can reduce the amount of fertilizer. And as you go, you know, we go in cycles. And so we'll cycle back into tougher commodity pricing levels. And the need then is even more than it is as you are growing. And we're not just an additive, but actually help reduce costs, have the same yields or increased yields, and over time, really increased yields because you really have a healthier soil by just breaking up the soil similar to what deep plowing or subsoiling and things like that do, but in a better way.
1: And Dean, I know you talk about, you know, the effectiveness of the products, how that can help on the farm. Not only is that helping the farmers just with those products in general, but it also builds that trust. I know you have focus as well on building relationships across the industry, you know, with growers, dealers, retailers. How does that trust remain central to the growth of BW Fusion?
0: Well, it's a big, in a big way, because this business, you know, the ag business is a big business, but it's really small when you break it down. It's not that many degrees of separation. You know, you over 40 years, you get to know most all the players. So people buy from people, and it's no different in ag, probably stronger in ag, building the relationships of trust, because when you go to spend and make an investment to do these type of things, you want to know that you're going to get the results that you that were predicted. And so, yeah, I've got relationships across the industry, and I think it's a matter of getting people to understand it's more of a system. This is not a transactional one-off, you know, one spray over the top. This is starts in the fall, applications of, it's like stalk degradation products that help build up microbials in the soil. Starts at, again, at planting and carries throughout the growing season. And so it's really more of a system that, and especially over 3 to 4 years, you really begin to see how much of a difference it makes in your soil. So we've got the a strong agronomic team, and we're building a strong sales team. So at the end of the day, it's about reaching more people, and it's about people that are decision makers. And we need to reach those decision makers and kind of bring them into the BW Fusion fold, or into the, you know, into our bank of knowledge.
1: All right, Dean, lots of great information today. For anybody who would like to get in touch with BW Fusion and also just stay up to date as you continue to get into your role as CEO and the company continues to evolve, how can they do that?
0: Yeah, they can, bwfusion.com. You can, we have a podcast that's on regularly. And that's on it's on Apple, I know, and Google, I think. And then we're on all social media. So we're very easy to reach out to. My information, you know, I'm D Williams at bwfusion.com. You can reach out to me directly. So we're very open to communication, and would, you know, yeah, welcome people to reach out to us.
1: All right, Dean, thank you again for your time, and good luck as you continue to step into your role.
0: Thanks, Riley, for having us on. Appreciate it.
1: Thanks again to BW Fusion CEO Dean Williams for joining us in this week's edition of Weekend Ag Matters. That's it for segment two of today's show. Coming up next, Dustin Huffman will wrap things up as he has his monthly chat with Iowa Secretary of Agriculture Mike Nagg. 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
5: chance of rain showers
6: today.
5: Otherwise, cloudy skies expected.

0: expected. High temperatures reach up to 64. Southeasterly winds, 5 to 10 miles per hour. Mainly cloudy tonight. Slight chance of rain showers, 57. I'm meteorologist Paul Frombly. Right now, it's 57 degrees.
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2: Well, it is time once again for our monthly sit-down with Iowa Ag Secretary Mike Nagg. Hard to believe we're talking September, and it's already been a month since the state fair, and time is certainly flying along here in this part of September, and I know one of the things we're going to talk about is harvest here coming up, but how are you doing here today, Secretary?
3: Oh, I was thinking that very thing when we started this conversation. Is the last time we talked, we were at the fair, and time is flying by. And yes, we're all anxious. I've traveled the state pretty extensively the last couple of weeks, and folks are anxious, but we always are this time of year. We've been thinking about this crop, praying about this crop, talking about this crop, wondering who thinks what's out there. And we know we got a lot of variability, but just it's that time of year where we want to go out and actually see what's out there and get going. A lot of chopping that's been going on, some high moisture corn coming out, seed harvest is well finished. So there's been a lot of activity, but really, it's going to have to now dry out some. And as we push into next week and into October, folks are going to be really anxious to get going.
2: And it's understandable because, harvest can be a marathon. And, when you have a lot of days lost to the rain, it's frustrating. And, of course, that's a good way to remind people, especially this week, as, to take that time. That once we finally get going, you've got to be careful. You've got to take the time to do things right and be careful to lower accidents on the farm. I mean, boy, it's hitting harder this year as we into this harvest season.
3: It is. And unfortunately, there's stories and people who we know, unfortunately, who are involved in farm accidents that just remind us that this is still one of the most dangerous professions in the nation. And farming can be a challenge. We're under time pressure. You're dealing with the elements, and it can be something that is an activity that you've done or a piece of equipment that you've run for years and years. And it can still be that split second moment where something goes awry. And so it is a message to the farm community that whether it's the first time you've done something or the 100th time or the 1,000th time that you do something, that these are the things that we need to be thinking about, focused on. And it's always hard to actually put this into practice, but we've got to take time to focus on keeping safety equipment in place and those types of things. So just really encouraging people. Keep safety top of mind for the non-farm public. Of course, what we want to do is say, hey, especially on the roads, please give that equipment a wide berth. Operators can't always see as well as you think they can. You can see them. They can't always see you, especially when equipment is turning on and off of our paved roads in particular. And so please, I ask that folks would just take a little extra time, especially as you're passing and as you're meeting this equipment on the road. And then for everybody, it is always this is farm safety and health week as well. And so these can be stressful times, especially with the profitability pressures. And frankly, there's been a lot of criticism leveled against the farm community. I think that's weighing on people. And I just want to encourage people, know that there's people you can talk to. Know it's okay to reach out to somebody to visit. A site there, a resource that I always like to talk about is the Iowa Concerns Hotline, which is Iowa State Extension runs this. The number is 800-447-1985. Always encourage folks to make use of that if you need to talk to somebody. These are people that understand what's happening on the farm and in agriculture. We all need to take care of each other here this year.
2: Yeah, and you've had the chance to obviously travel across the state, and the state has been, well, it's been the tale of two different sides of a coin here, this year in the growing season. West side too dry, the east side too wet. Would gladly have shared some of that water. I mean, as we get closer there, what are you seeing? Is it all kind of now balancing out as we're getting ready to harvest, or are we still seeing some areas that are just, in different situations completely?
3: Yeah, you're spot on. As you go, the further north and west you go, the drier it's been, the further south and east you go, the wetter it's been. I think, look, across the state, I think we're going to have a very solid year in terms of yield. I don't think that we're looking at any, significant loss in any way, shape or form. However, there are places where there was too much water and you will see a yield reduction because of that. And then there are places where there was not enough. And I think you'll see some top end come off of the yield there as well. So as somebody put it to me when I was up in Northwest Iowa here just last week, was too much too late was the comment about the rain. I think, unfortunately, that dryness that hit Northwest Iowa July into August really was challenging. Now, the drought monitor is improving pretty significantly, and I think we'll see another step forward in terms of removing drought. I think we're something sitting like 85% of the state of Iowa now has no drought classification whatsoever. And again, it's that northwest corner of the state that is just hanging on. But those deficits, you don't erase them in 1 week because they didn't get created in 1 week.
2: And another thing with all the rain and stuff, obviously that brings the spotlight on our water quality initiatives and stuff, because with the flooding and things like that, you start to get a little more concerned about what's running off off the fields and things like that. And so that's a good time to maybe highlight the work you guys have been doing. You know, you announced during the state fair more opportunities for conservation practices. Let's kind of remind folks about that.
3: Yeah, well, I would say, even though it's been raining up in Northwest, you look at in creeks and streams, they're still not running. It's really been interesting. It just tells you how much of a deficit there was. Now, that'll change because we've just continued to get more and more water, but it's really been fascinating to watch that. But yeah, something that we've really been promoting as we got to the end of summer and into early fall here is our cover crop cost share program, and among many other things. But that has been a real focus for us. And we set a new record for applications for cost share for cover crops this year. 1.4 million acres worth of applications came into our local soil and water conservation districts just for the statewide cost share. That's about double what it was last year. We were able to secure some additional funding that the governor made available. It was some pandemic relief money that had gone unused. And we were able to really open that program back up, frankly, and take even more applications, because we were looking at shutting it down about the time of the state fair. We were able to go another several weeks, though we still had demand for the program even at the end of how long we did run it. So a huge year for cover crop cost share application, 1.4 million in requests. And again, we're still planting, something like 4 million acres statewide. That number needs to grow. The flat out, we want to push that number to 8 million acres, and then we need to go beyond that. So a lot of effort, a lot of focus will be placed on covers. And that's maybe one of the bright spots about the moisture and the warmer temperatures that we've had, is that if you're out flying cover crops on, and we know that that's happening, you're getting a good shot at getting some cover crop germinated here, early on here in the fall. So I would encourage folks to be thinking about that. What more can you do in terms of cover crops and conservation adoption here? And watching this water run is a really good example of, get a chance to see, hey, where do I have some issues? Where do I have a sensitive area? What might be the benefit of incorporating some of these practices into my operation?
2: And maybe just a quick overview, I mean, for those who may be seeing this that aren't familiar with the work that's being done, I mean, what are these cover crops or buffers or saturated barriers, whatever we're using, how do they help improve the water, especially in a situation where you're seeing a lot of flooding going on in parts of the state?
3: Yeah, good question. And this is a good, we talk a lot about the nutrient reduction strategy. And what that does is it lists out several different types of practices that are proven by science. It's not just us thinking they might improve water quality. They're proven by the science that they do. So cover crops, for instance, what you're talking about here is planting that cover in the fall, covering until the spring. You're tying up the nutrients in that plant and then releasing them again next spring for use for the crop next year. But, Dustin, I hear a lot about water infiltration in times like this, because you've got fields that have healthier soil because you've been using cover crops, dealing with compaction, actually weed control being benefited by using these cover crops. And of course, the other thing is really trying to connect the dots with our beef producers and dairy producers in particular, with using those cover crops both to protect their soil, but also as feed for livestock. Buffers are a good example of where, hey, we want to keep soil from out of those streams. One, it's good for your farm operation, but two, it's good for the stream as well. And so creating buffers, especially along our streams, critically important. And we want to see even more of that. Working Lands Conservation is another great program that we've seen a tremendous amount of interest in, and we've been able to expand it this year. And that is taking sensitive row crop acres and converting them into pasture. We've got the smallest beef herd since the 1950s. We've got row crop acres that, frankly, we know should not be in row crop. They're sensitive. They're highly erodible. They're losing nutrients. Let's get them into something that's still working lands, but also something that's better for the environment. And so there's been a ton of interest in this cattle and conservation program. We're not statewide yet. I'm going to ask the legislature to allow us to expand that again next year. But we're in 28 counties across the state of Iowa, and this program is incredibly popular.
2: And as we tie all that together, obviously, as the fall, we talk so much about harvest, but then it's also setting yourself up for next year. And that includes fertilizer applications,
3: yes,
2: manure applications. And so there's a lot of, a lot of thought about that and what we have to do, because, unfortunately, with this wet fall we're having so far, it's slowing things down, and that can put us behind the eight ball sometimes.
3: We must be talking about this in a very, very serious way, which is you've got wet conditions. We've had a warmer fall. And fertilizer and manure applications in that environment we need to make sure we're understanding what those conditions mean. Fall applied can be done in a way that's effective, meaning you're not losing it to the environment, and you've also got nutrients available to the crop next spring. But you've got to watch these conditions. We talk a lot about 50 and falling, 50 degrees and falling in terms of soil temperatures. This is a year that we really need people to be focused on that. I know there's pressures to get going and you want to get out there early. We need to be watching the weather, watching the trends, and we need to understand what's happening. The last thing we want to do is to apply the fertilizers or manure in the fall and have that convert into nitrate and end up in our streams. That is problematic, obviously, for environmental purposes, for folks downstream, but it's also not benefiting your operation either. So we're going to be talking a lot about this fall, just trying to understand what's happening with the weather, what are the conditions on the ground, and really encouraging people to be paying very close attention to that 50 and falling.
2: That again was Iowa Ag Secretary Mike Nagg. We will finish up that chat coming up next week on Weekend Ag Matters. That's going to put the wraps on today's show. You can find all our content online at iowaagnet.com. Thanks to Russ, thanks to Mark, thanks to Riley, and thanks to you for listening. We'll see you next time on the Iowa Agribusiness Radio Network.
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1: Counties along the coast in New York and New Jersey are in a state of emergency this morning as a powerful nor'easter makes its way up the northeast. Hundreds of flights have been canceled as winds in the region gust over 50 miles an hour and flooded roads are making driving treacherous. More from meteorologist Bill Cairns.
2: Areas like Long Island, 50 to 60 mile per hour gust. The Jersey Shore, same for you, up to 55. And because of these higher winds and the heavy rain, the power outage map is getting worse.
1: PowerOutage.com says over 60,000 customers from Pennsylvania to Rhode Island have lost electricity, and the nor'easter is also causing storm surge in coastal towns. Surf City, New Jersey is reporting over 2 feet of water in low-lying areas near the shoreline. CNN has been blocked from traveling with President Trump on Air Force One. Trump will head to Tennessee today to attend a college football game, and CNN says its reporters have been barred from the press pool. This comes after a federal judge ruled the administration must temporarily restore access to three media outlets that Trump banned from the White House. A New Mexico jury has found Facebook liable for deceiving users about privacy protections on the social media platform. The Santa Fe judge is now working to determine how much the company will end up paying. The trial focused on accusations that Facebook deceived users about a data breach stemming from a third-party personality quiz that harvested data from roughly 87 million profiles and sold it to a political consulting firm, Cambridge Analytica. Facebook lawyers claim the state's evidence was outdated. Wisconsin police are arresting the leaders of an underground fraternity after dozens of pledges were allegedly injured in a hazing event. Jim Forbes has more.
3: Police said Thursday they received a tip about a hazing incident at an off-campus frat house near the University of Wisconsin-Madison. Police discovered around 30 shirtless young men covered in food inside a sweltering basement and had, quote, visible injuries consistent with physical assault. Officers broke up the gathering and placed the group's president and vice president under arrest on misdemeanor hazing and disorderly conduct charges.
1: I'm Lisa Taylor. A majority of Colorado drivers admit to being speeders. Gordon Scott has the story.
4: The Colorado Department of Transportation's driving behavior report released Friday finds 73% of Coloradans say they exceed the speed limit on main highways at least some of the time. CDOT says speeding is a major factor in Colorado crashes, contributing to 234 deaths in 2025, or 33% of the total traffic fatalities. I'm Gordon Scott.
1: There's been yet another report of people popping out of manholes in New York City, even as the NYPD shares word of two arrests. Details from Andrew Whitman.
5: Thursday night, the police announced one arrest from this week's manhole emergence on the Upper East Side. A second arrest would follow. And around 4:30 a.m. Friday, it happened again. Three men in bright clothing spotted climbing out of the sewers at Bay Ridge Parkway and 17th Avenue in Bensonhurst, Brooklyn. The manhole was closed and the crew gone by the time police arrived. The two men arrested earlier said they went down into the sewers looking for valuables. In New York, I'm Andrew Whitman.
6: Come on, meet me on the dance floor. Come here, baby, I can give you much more tonight.
1: Madonna is returning to the MTV Video Music Awards for the first time in over 20 years. The VMAs will be held Sunday in Los Angeles with Snoop Dogg hosting. Madonna leads the nominations this year with 11 and will also be performing at the ceremony. Kacey Musgraves will perform a tribute to Dolly Parton. Presenters this year include Charlie XCX and Teyana Taylor. Taylor Swift will receive the VMA's first ever award for Artist Director, and the video for her new single Patient Zero will premiere during the show. The VMAs will air live Sunday night on MTV, CBS, and Paramount Plus. 48 states will change the clocks come November 1st as daylight saving time comes to an end on Sunday, November 1st at 2 a.m. I'm Lisa Taylor.
7: Here's your KILJ forecast for Southeast Iowa. Daytime highs approaching 64 today under overcast skies with a chance of rain showers. Southeasterly winds 5 to 10 miles per hour. Slight chance of rain showers tonight. Lows dip down to about 57. Mainly cloudy skies expected. Slight chance of rain showers tomorrow. Highs around 70. Low 70s Monday and Tuesday with a chance of rain showers Tuesday. I'm meteorologist Paul Frombly. Right now, 57.

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1: Here's your KILJ forecast for Southeast Iowa. Cloudy skies expected today, with a chance of rain showers. Daytime highs approaching 64. Southeast winds 5 to 10 miles per hour. Mainly cloudy skies tonight. Slight chance of rain showers. Lows dip down to about 57. Slight chance of rain showers tomorrow. Highs around 70. More clouds and sun. Low 70s Monday and Tuesday, with a chance for storms Tuesday. I'm meteorologist Paul Trombley. Currently, it's 57 degrees.

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1: The U.S. Supreme Court is again blocking Missouri from using a Republican-backed congressional map in the November midterm election. Scott Carr has more from Washington.
2: The justices ordered the state to use its 2022 map, reversing a federal appeals court ruling that would have allowed boundaries adopted by the Republican-led legislature last year. That map divided Kansas City among several districts to make Democratic Representative Emanuel Cleaver's seat harder for Democrats to retain. The order marks the third time this month the Supreme Court intervened with the same result.
1: Carrot Top is recovering at home after being discharged from the hospital. People reports the Las Vegas comedian is with family and doing well. Carrot Top, whose real name is Scott Thompson, attempted suicide a week ago and was sent to the hospital in critical condition. Reports say before the suicide attempt, the comedian was being threatened with extortion over claims of alleged sexual misconduct. The University of Mississippi is identifying two undergraduate students who died this week from possible kratom use. Aiden Hamilton, a freshman from Englewood, Colorado, and Robert Strang, a junior from Atlanta, Georgia, were found dead in separate locations this week. Officials said packaged kratom was found during each of the death investigations, but no definitive link had been made between kratom and the deaths. Kratom is an herb with opioid-like effects, sometimes sold at gas stations or online. Ed Sheeran is down nearly 500,000 Instagram followers after controversy over his recent tour. Wendy Swanson has more.
3: I'm in love with your body.
4: It came after a decision to drop Macklemore as his opening act over his statement supporting Palestine. Macklemore wrote on Instagram saying he was pushed out at the request of Robert Kraft, owner of Gillette Stadium. The thrift shop singer said Kraft organized a group of stadium owners in a boycott and told Sheeran he couldn't perform if he didn't drop Macklemore. His other opening acts departed the tour in solidarity.
1: I'm Lisa Taylor. The U.S. Consumer Sentiment Index is at a four-month low. The University of Michigan Surveys of Consumers Index reports a 7% decline from last month and a 15% drop from January. Surveys of Consumers Director Joanne Sue says increasing gas and other related prices are top of mind for many survey participants. Consumers believe the situation will continue to become worse for the short and long term. This economic metric is a leading indicator to benchmarking trends in consumer spending. The Supreme Court is allowing President Trump to use a federal database to purge people from the voter rolls. The High Court ruled the Trump administration can use the Department of Homeland Security's federal voter database to verify voters' eligibility, but noted that most states prevent the purging of voter rolls within 90 days of an election. Voter advocacy groups had argued the latest version of the database had incorrectly identified some people as non-citizens and declared them ineligible to vote. The more REM sleep a person gets, the lower the chances of getting 83 diseases. That includes heart failure, dementia, and Parkinson's disease. That's the conclusion from a new study published in the open access journal PLOS Medicine. The National Sleep Foundation says REM sleep plays a big role in helping the brain consolidate and process new information and helps with better concentration and mood regulation. The study also shows a person sleeping less than 5 hours a night is at an increased risk of certain diseases. Avengers Endgame Encore is off to a good start in its return to the box office.
5: Six stones, three teams, one shot.
1: The 2019 superhero hit made $3.8 million from Thursday previews. It's looking to make $25 to $28 million this weekend and will fight with Resident Evil, which is projected to make between $24 and $26 million in its sophomore outing. Meanwhile, A24's Primetime, starring Robert Pattinson, made $2.7 million, and Heart of the Beast, starring Brad Pitt, followed with $2 million on Thursday. I'm Lisa Taylor.
6: Highs level off around 64 today under overcast skies with a chance of rain showers. Southeast winds 5 to 10 miles per hour. Slight chance for showers tonight. Lows level off around 57. I'm meteorologist Paul Trombley. Right now, 59.

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1: Chance of rain showers today. Otherwise, cloudy skies expected. High temperatures reach up to 64. Southeasterly winds, 5 to 10 miles per hour. Mainly cloudy tonight. Slight chance of rain showers, 57. I'm meteorologist Paul Frombly. Currently, 59.

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Hi, everybody. Thanks for joining us at KILJ Radio. All God's Creatures presents a trivia night at the Moose Lodge, 108 North Saunders Avenue, and it starts at 6:30 tonight. 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
2: Here's your KILJ forecast for Southeast Iowa. Daytime highs approaching 64 today under overcast skies with a chance of rain showers. Southeasterly winds 5 to 10 miles per hour. Slight chance of rain showers tonight. Lows dip down to about 57. Mainly cloudy skies expected. Slight chance of rain showers tomorrow. Highs around 70. Low 70s Monday and Tuesday with a chance of rain showers Tuesday. I'm meteorologist Paul Frombly. Right now, 59.

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1: Coastal areas of New York and New Jersey are under a state of emergency as a powerful nor'easter is making its way up to the northeast. Meteorologist Bill Cairns.
2: Areas like Long Island, 50 to 60 mile per hour gusts. The Jersey Shore, same for you, up to 55. And because of these higher winds and the heavy rain, the power outage map is getting worse.
1: PowerOutage.com says over 60,000 customers from Pennsylvania to Rhode Island have lost service because of the nor'easter. Surf City, New Jersey is reporting over 2 feet of water in low-lying areas near the shoreline. Hawaii is preparing for flooding and mudslides as Hurricane Nolo threatens the islands. Ryan Chandler reports from Naalehu.
3: Across the Big Island, residents fear rainfall that could total more than 2 feet in some areas, threatening mudslides. After months of devastating storms across the island chain, Hawaiians fearing it's not over yet.
1: Governor Josh Green said Friday over 100 National Guard members are on the Big Island, where the Category 1 hurricane is about 150 miles off the coast. Microsoft co-founder Bill Gates says Congress needs to regulate the development of artificial intelligence. In an NBC Meet the Press interview set to air Sunday, Gates said that no one thinks self-regulation is enough.
4: You need law enforcement and the politicians to get into the discussion about what safeguards and monitoring look like. And that has to be a required thing.
1: Several other big names in the AI industry have made similar claims, warning that the current pace of AI development could have dangerous consequences. Gates said safeguards and monitoring could be put into place without dramatically slowing development. President Trump is hitting the campaign trail ahead of the midterm elections. Trump will be holding rallies in Oklahoma and Alabama next week to whip up Republican enthusiasm for showing up at the polls. On Thursday, the president will speak in Durant, Oklahoma, in the Choctaw Nation. On Friday, he'll swing down to Mobile, Alabama, for an event that's being billed as a midterm rally. I'm Lisa Taylor. Comedian Carrot Top is recovering at home after being discharged from the hospital. People reports the Las Vegas comedian is with family and doing well. Carrot Top, whose real name is Scott Thompson, attempted suicide a week ago and was sent to the hospital in critical condition. Reports say before the suicide attempt, the comedian was being threatened with extortion over claims of alleged sexual misconduct. It's the time of the year for asthma flare-ups, with the transition from summer into fall. More from Jim Forbes.
5: Dr. Megan Conroy at the Ohio State University Wexner Medical Center says changes in temperature and pollens will really impact airway inflammation.
6: We also see increase in circulation of respiratory viruses, so the common cold virus, and others that start to circulate in the fall. These are the most common causes of asthma flares.
5: She recommends people take all medications as prescribed, no matter how frequently symptoms of asthma occur.
1: Aedes aegypti, an invasive mosquito, is spreading across Northern California. More from Deanna Kodiak.
7: Also called yellow fever mosquitoes, they're unlike local mosquitoes that bite at dawn or dusk. They bite all day and target exposed skin. They live well in neighborhoods and can breed in very small amounts of water, like in a bottle cap. They're not spreading viruses like Zika or dengue here right now, but in other parts of the world, these mosquitoes carry serious diseases. Officials say dump and clean standing water weekly, clear gutters, cover containers, and use insect repellent. They also urge residents to report daytime mosquito bites or standing water to local mosquito control.
8: In dealing with a girl or horse, one just lets nature take its course.
1: The Substance star Margaret Qualley and Sabrina Carpenter have joined Tom Holland in the upcoming Fred Astaire biopic. The announcement comes nearly 5 years after Holland first revealed he would be leading the untitled project. Qualley will star as Adele Astaire, while Carpenter will portray Ginger Rogers. Additional details about the project are unknown. I'm Lisa Taylor.
9: Here's your KILJ forecast for Southeast Iowa. Cloudy skies expected today, with a chance of rain showers. Daytime highs approaching 64. Southeast winds 5 to 10 miles per hour. Mainly cloudy skies tonight. Slight chance of rain showers. Lows dip down to about 57. Slight chance of rain showers tomorrow. Highs around 70. More clouds and sun. Low 70s, Monday and Tuesday, with a chance for storms Tuesday. I'm meteorologist Paul Trombley. Right now, 59.

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Hi, everybody. 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That event starts at 2 o'clock this afternoon. 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On Monday, the iDub Archives Room is open from 10 a.m. to noon. 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

0: Highs level off around 64
1: today
0: under overcast skies with a chance of rain showers. Southeast winds 5 to 10 miles per hour. Slight chance for showers tonight. Lows level off around 57. I'm meteorologist Paul Trombley. Right now, 59.

Hi, everybody. Thanks for joining us right here at KILJ Radio on your Saturday. We're nearing the end of September. The new London Storm Damage Benefit is featuring a pulled pork dinner from 4 to 8. It's being held in the basement of the New London Public Library, 103 East Main Street. The meal is a free will donation. All proceeds will benefit those who have registered. On the menu, pulled pork, hot dogs, barbecued baked beans, macaroni salad, coleslaw, chips, and dessert. 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
2: Chance of rain showers
3: today.
2: Otherwise, cloudy skies expected. High temperatures reach up to 64. Southeasterly winds 5 to 10 miles per hour. Mainly cloudy tonight. Slight chance of rain showers 57. I'm meteorologist Paul Frombly. Currently 59.

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1: Some people say a man is made out of mud. 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

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I loaded 16 tons of number 9 coal, and the straw boss said, well, bless my soul, you load 16.

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1: The White House is blocking CNN from covering President Trump's trip to Tennessee today. The network had been scheduled to provide pool coverage for other major TV news outlets today, but was removed from the list last night, according to the White House. The move is the latest development in the president's attempt to restrict access by CNN and other news networks to cover events. A federal judge temporarily ordered the administration to restore reporters' credentials earlier this week. The president of Iran says he wants to make a deal with the U.S. before the midterm elections. Iranian President Masoud Pezeshkian told reporters at the U.N. this week that he would like the U.S. to return to the memorandum of understanding that was signed in June. His comment comes after President Trump told world leaders at the U.N. General Assembly that the U.S. will make a deal with Iran right after the election because it doesn't make sense for them not to, and claim they're waiting to see how he does in the midterms. Counties along the coast in New York and New Jersey are in a state of emergency this morning as a powerful nor'easter makes its way up the northeast. Lisa Taylor reports.
2: Hundreds of flights have been canceled as flooded roads make driving treacherous and winds in the region gust over 50 miles an hour. More from meteorologist Bill Cairns.
3: Areas like Long Island, 50 to 60 mile per hour gusts. The Jersey Shore, same for you, up to 55. Areas in southern Mass could get up to 60. And because of these higher winds and the heavy rain, the power outage map is getting worse.
2: PowerOutage.com says over 60,000 customers from Pennsylvania to Rhode Island have lost electricity because of the storm, which is also causing storm surge in coastal towns. Surf City, New Jersey is reporting over 2 feet of water in low-lying areas near the shoreline.
1: Pope Leo XIV celebrated an open-air mass in front of hundreds of thousands today in Paris. The 71-year-old Pope led believers in a mass at Place de la Concorde, where a giant white canopy had been erected to serve as a makeshift altar. The Vatican said some 700,000 were in attendance. I'm Lisa Carton. The U.S. Consumer Sentiment Index is at a four-month low. The University of Michigan Survey of Consumers Index reports a 7% decline from last month and a 15% drop from January. Survey of Consumers Director Joanne Sue says increasing gas and other related prices are top of mind for many survey participants. Consumers believe the situation will continue to become worse for the short and long term. This economic metric is a leading indicator to benchmarking trends in consumer spending. Microsoft co-founder Bill Gates says Congress needs to regulate the development of artificial intelligence. Jim Forbes has more.
4: In an NBC Meet the Press interview set to air Sunday, Gates said that no one thinks self-regulation is enough.
5: You need law enforcement and the politicians to get into the discussion about what safeguards and monitoring look like. And that has to be a required thing.
4: Several other big names in the AI industry have made similar claims, warning that the current pace of AI development could have dangerous consequences.
1: A new study shows the expansion of Medicaid is being linked to better outcomes for older adult cancer patients living in low-income areas. Here's Tammy Trujillo.
6: The expansion started under the Affordable Care Act more than a decade ago. Researchers at the American Cancer Society are finding the expansion has resulted in earlier cancer diagnoses. They analyzed national cancer database information for nearly 1.5 million people age 65 and older in low-income communities who were diagnosed with cancer between 2010 and 2021.
1: The iHeart Jingle Ball has announced the lineup for its upcoming holiday tour. It'll begin December 1st in Dallas and will include performances by Olivia Rodrigo, Cat's Eye, Hilary Duff, the Jonas Brothers, and more. A complete list and tour sites can be found on the iHeart Radio website. Tickets go on sale to the general public October 2nd. I'm Lisa Carton.
7: Here's your KILJ forecast for Southeast Iowa. Daytime highs approaching 64 today under overcast skies with a chance of rain showers. Southeasterly winds 5 to 10 miles per hour. Slight chance of rain showers tonight. Lows dip down to about 57.

0: I'm John from Fairfield, Iowa.
1: I'm Andy, and I live in Nichols, Iowa. This farm has been in my family for three generations. But tariffs and corporate hedge funds buying up our farmland are killing us. So it burns me up that Marionette Miller Meeks sided with greedy corporations every step of the way.
0: If you want to find the source of a problem, just follow the money.
1: Miller Meeks took their millions and jacked up prices.
0: I used to be for Marionette Miller Meeks, but not anymore. She took all that money from drug and insurance companies and then voted their way. Feels like I've been abandoned.
1: The only way to change that? Christina Bohannon. She understands our struggle and will always fight for us.
0: She doesn't care if it's a Republican, Democratic, or independent idea. If it's a good idea, she's going to do it, like cutting middle-class taxes.
2: I'm Christina Bohannon, running for Congress, and I approve this message because I'll never forget that I work for you. 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

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Hi, everybody. Thanks for joining us at KILJ Radio. All God's Creatures presents a trivia night at the Moose Lodge, 108 North Saunders Avenue, and it starts at 6:30 tonight. 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

eyes and she says hi. And I stumble to the breakfast table while the kids are going off to school goodbye. And she reaches out.

And I look across at smiling lips that warm my heart and see my morning sun. And if

Here's your KILJ forecast for Southeast Iowa. Cloudy skies expected today with a chance of rain showers. Daytime highs approaching 64. Southeast winds 5 to 10 miles per hour. Mainly cloudy skies tonight. Slight chance of rain showers. Lows dip down to about 57. Slight chance of rain showers tomorrow. Highs around 70. More clouds and sun. Low 70s Monday and Tuesday with a chance for storms Tuesday. I'm meteorologist Paul Trombley. Right now, it's 61 degrees.

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On Monday, the iDub Archives Room is open from 10 a.m. to noon. 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

0: Highs level off around 64
1: today
0: under overcast skies with a chance of rain showers. Southeast winds 5 to 10 miles per hour. Slight chance for showers
1: tonight.
0: Lows level off around 57. I'm meteorologist Paul Trombley. Right now, it's 61 degrees.

farmers looked up from the rocks and they cried, and the waters came down and sort of floated them away. And that's why you never seen a unicorn till this very day.

Cloudy skies expected this afternoon with a chance of rain showers. Highs around 64. Southeast winds 5 to 10 miles per hour. Mainly cloudy skies tonight. Slight chance of rain showers. Lows level off around 57. I'm meteorologist Paul Frombly. Right now, 61.

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1: CNN has been blocked from traveling with President Trump on Air Force One. Trump is flying to Tennessee today to attend a college football game, and CNN says its reporters have been barred from the press pool. This comes after a federal judge ruled the administration must temporarily restore access to three media outlets that Trump banned from the White House. The U.S. Supreme Court is again blocking Missouri from using a Republican-backed congressional map in the November midterm election. Scott Carr has more from Washington.
2: The justices ordered the state to use its 2022 map, reversing a federal appeals court ruling that would have allowed boundaries adopted by the Republican-led legislature last year. That map divided Kansas City among several districts to make Democratic Representative Emanuel Cleaver's seat harder for Democrats to retain. The order marks the third time this month the Supreme Court intervened with the same result.
1: Over 40 million people on the northeast coast are in the path of a major storm. Coastal areas of New York and New Jersey are under a state of emergency as a powerful nor'easter lashes the northeast. Meteorologist Bill Cairns.
3: Areas like Long Island, 50 to 60 mile per hour gusts. The Jersey Shore, same for you, up to 55. And because of these higher winds and the heavy rain, the power outage map is getting worse.
1: PowerOutage.com says over 60,000 customers from Pennsylvania to Rhode Island have lost service because of the nor'easter. A new report says El Nino-driven extreme heat could kill nearly 500,000 people worldwide by early next year. An analysis from the Climate Impact Lab shows the natural climate pattern, which typically increases global temperature, is fast becoming record-breakingly strong. The report estimates the heat from El Nino could take over 450,000 lives between June 2026 and February 2027. The report urges countries to take steps that include issuing early heat warnings, ensuring cooling and hydration centers are available, and expanding health care coverage. I'm Lisa Carton. The family of Nolan Wells is calling for a further investigation into his death on Horn Island in Mississippi. We get more from Lisa Taylor.
4: Civil rights attorney Ben Crump, who represents Wells' parents, says a Florida digital forensics firm hired by the family found evidence of deleted messages on Wells' cell phone. The firm also created a timeline showing Wells was last using his phone on a boat before he remained on the island. The state autopsy found two contusions on the back of Wells' head and no fluid in his airway, lungs, or stomach. A Jackson County grand jury declined to bring criminal charges and concluded Wells likely drowned. Crump and the family are asking officials to keep the investigation open and are calling for an independent federal review.
1: Wisconsin police are arresting the leaders of an underground fraternity after dozens of pledges were allegedly injured during a hazing incident. Jim Forbes with details.
5: Police said Thursday they received a tip about a hazing incident at an off-campus frat house near the University of Wisconsin-Madison. Police discovered around 30 shirtless young men covered in food inside a sweltering basement and had visible injuries consistent with physical assault. Officers broke up the gathering and placed the group's president and vice president under arrest on misdemeanor hazing and disorderly conduct charges.
1: Residents in some of the most affordable states in the U.S. are seeing their debt balloon. Matt Mattinson has more.
6: A new data analysis from MoneyLion shows that people living in Idaho and Utah have an average debt that's double what it was a decade ago. The analysis takes into account all types of debt, including mortgage and school loans, along with car loans and credit card balances. Idaho residents on average saw major increases in auto, mortgage, and credit card debt. High interest credit card debt went up the most in Nevada.
1: The Golden State Warriors will be keeping NBA legend Stephen Curry on the team a bit longer. ESPN says the team agreed to a two-year extension with Curry worth $116 million. I'm Lisa Carton.
7: From your information center, I'm Lisa Grillo. Henry County rural residents will have a chance to get rid of large household items during a special bulk cleanup next Friday and Saturday. The cleanup will be held at the Henry County Dump, located at 900 West Washington Street in Mount Pleasant. Hours are on Friday, October 2nd, from 7:30 a.m. to 5:30 p.m., and Saturday, October 3rd, from 7:30 a.m. until noon. Accepted items include couches, chairs, tables, beds, mattresses, box springs, and toys. Carpet will also be accepted, but pieces can be no longer than 6 feet and must be taped or tied into rolls. Explosive materials, commercial or industrial waste, construction waste, yard waste, trees or shrubs, Concrete, rocks, and bricks will not be accepted. This event is for Henry County rural residents, and proof of residency is required. Questions can be directed to All American Sanitation at 319-986-6355. The next special bulk cleanup is scheduled for the first Friday and Saturday in April. McMillan Park will be closed to vehicle traffic starting at noon today and at 6 a.m. on Sunday for a private Midwest Central Railroad photo event. The City of Mount Pleasant explained that for safety reasons, the main road through McMillan will close today from noon to 10 p.m. and on Sunday from 6 a.m. to 4 p.m. During the event, trains may pull forward and reverse at random times, and the crossings may be blocked for extended periods of time. The event is not open to the public, and citizens are asked to avoid the area during the closure times. Taking a look at notices of death in our area, Mitchell Dwayne Grelk, 43, of Burlington and formerly of Farmington, passed away on September the 3rd. According to his wishes, his body has been cremated. A celebration of life will be held at a later date. Elliott Chapel in New London is assisting the family, and online condolences may be left at ElliottFuneralChapel.com in memory of Mitchell Grelk. Randy Landferman, 80, of Rome, passed away on Thursday, September the 24th. Arrangements are pending at the Elliott Chapel in New London for Randy Landferman. Janet Roth, 89, of Mount Pleasant, died on Thursday, September 24th. Funeral arrangements are pending at the Kimsey Funeral Home in Mount Pleasant. Online condolences may be directed to KimseyFH.com in memory of Janet Roth. Marlene Helen Benink, 86, of New London, died on Thursday, September the 10th. Her funeral service will be held at 11 o'clock this morning at Danville Baptist Church. The family will receive friends from 10 to 11. Following the service, her body will be cremated with interment at a later date. Online condolences may be left at ElliottFuneralChapel.com for Marlene Benink. Anne Louise Graham, 80, of Santa Teresa, New Mexico, passed away on March the 5th. A memorial service will be held at 1 o'clock on Sunday afternoon at Beener Funeral Home in Fairfield. Burial will follow at Eldon Cemetery.

0: Keys. This is the celebration for Jim Allen. Phyllis Marianne Denning Steffensmeyer, 92, of the Houghton area, passed away on Friday, August the 28th. Her body has been entrusted to the crematory of Schmidt's Funeral Home. A mass of Christian burial will be held at 1 o'clock on Sunday afternoon at St. John the Baptist Catholic Church. Burial will be held at St. John's Cemetery in Houghton, and a luncheon will follow. Schmidt's Funeral Home of West Point is assisting the family with arrangements. Online condolences may be made to the family at schmidtsfuneralhomes.com in memory of Phyllis Steffensmeyer. A graveside service for Ray and Harriet Pollock and their daughter Ray Ellen will be held at 4 o'clock on Sunday afternoon at Burge Cemetery in New London. Harriet died on October 11th of 2018, Ray died September 25th of 2020, and Ray Ellen died on April 11th of 2025. Ray and Harriet were residents of New London many years ago. Online condolences may be left at ElliottFuneralChapel.com for Ray and Harriet Pollock and their daughter, Ray Ellen. Norbert Wilford Box, age 84, died on Thursday, September 24th. A visitation will be held from noon to 7 on Friday, October 2nd at St. Mary's Catholic Church in West Point, where the family will receive friends from 3:30 p.m. to 7 p.m. A Knights of Columbus rosary will be recited at 4, and a Christian wake service will be held at 6. A mass of Christian burial will be held at 10 a.m. on Saturday, October 3rd at St. Mary's. Burial will be in the Calvary Cemetery, West Point. Schmidt's Funeral Home of West Point is assisting the family with arrangements. Online condolences may be made to the family at schmidtsfuneralhomes.com in memory of Norbert Box. For a complete look at obituaries, please refer to KILJ.com. From your information center, I'm Lisa Grillo.
1: It's September 26th. I'm Slayton Swords, and it's time for the sports start with high school football. Mount Pleasant keeps finding a way as the Panthers manage to overcome a double-digit deficit in the fourth quarter for the second week in a row to beat Washington 29-28 in overtime to remain perfect on the year. Panther head coach John Bullen knows it wasn't pretty, but the outcome was.
2: Yeah, they're just fighters. We didn't have a lot going on. Couldn't run the ball in the first half. Couldn't throw the ball in the first half, really. I mean, second half, we found a few answers in the run game, and, we're able to slip a couple short things, but their defense was just swarming all over us tonight. And it just talks about the grit that our guys have. I mean, get your backs behind the wall, and they just fight like crazy. Never give up on anything. So both teams just battled like crazy. It was just a great competition tonight. So really proud of our guys and, just the two high school football teams getting after it tonight.
1: Mount Pleasant mounted two fourth quarter scoring drives that ended in an 8-yard touchdown pass from Grayson Walker to Isaiah Lang and a short touchdown run by Ryan Helling to force overtime. Washington would strike first in overtime as Liam Roberts skirted around the defense to score from 10 yards out. Helling would again find the end zone for the third time tonight. Instead of opting for the extra point to tie the game, Coach Bullen went to his bag of tricks.
2: I knew we were going to go for it, so I just called timeout to get the play in. I think I knew what play we were going to run as well. Thank God it worked, right? Anybody can look good when the right things happen, but we prepped that, and you talked about it earlier. We threw one against Washington in that same play last year. So we worked it this week and thought that was kind of the time to let it go. And, just excited for our guys. They got that chance. They executed it, and it was awesome to see them out there fighting at the end.
1: A Griffin Jones halfback pass to Brody Clark sealed the comeback victory for Mount Pleasant. Washington's Nick Stone totaled over 200 yards and 3 touchdowns in the effort. The Panthers now get to head back home to celebrate their homecoming on Friday, October 2nd at 7:30 p.m. against Fort Madison. 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Be on the call at the pregame show at 7:15 p.m. Fairfield was handled by Solon last night, 47-8. The Trojans will score off against Washington at home on Friday at 7:30 p.m. Minneapolis had their 3-game winning streak snapped last night against Wilton, losing 49-13. The Bulldogs will take on West Liberty on Friday at 7 p.m. West Burlington Notre Dame poured it on centrally last night, winning 42-22 to get back into the win column. Kellen Porter and Sam Duazo each found the end zone twice for the Falcons, while Brett Cook scored all three touchdowns for the

0: Hawks. West Burlington Notre Dame will be tested on the road against Wilton at 7 p.m. on Friday. Central will fly into Mid Prairie on Friday with kickoff at 7:15 p.m. Danville clobbered Highland last night 39-6 to make it four straight wins. The Bears will tangle with ACGC at the Lacey Sports Complex in Oskaloosa on Friday at 7 p.m. Waco celebrated their homecoming in style, beating Belle Plaine last night 36-6. The Warriors will compete against English Valleys on the road at 7 p.m. on Friday. Winfrey Mountain Union had no answers for Iowa Valley, losing 72-7. The Wolves will host HLVTC on Friday at 7 p.m. for their homecoming. Wapello was shut out by North Cedar last night 9-0. Columbus will welcome Wapello to town on Friday for senior night at 7 p.m. Van Buren County will celebrate their homecoming on October 2nd at 7 p.m. against Highland. In other games, Fort Madison defeated Keokuk 55-36, and Mid Prairie took down West Liberty 35-21. Moving on to high school volleyball, the Southeast Iowa Super Conference Tournament Finals will take place at the Lauren Walker Arena at SCC tonight, starting with West Burlington facing off against Pekin and number 3 Holy Trinity Catholic taking on Columbus at 5 p.m. Minneapolis will compete against Danville, and Notre Dame will collide with Wapello the follow. For high school cross country, Central will run at the Anamosa meet today. Moving on to high school girls tennis, Mopples will head to Oskaloosa today for their team Class 1A Region 8 first round matchup. Additionally, Fairfield will host Fort Madison, while Burlington Notre Dame will try the Keokuk. Over at Southeast Community College, the men's and women's soccer teams will take on Northeast Community College at home today, with the women playing first at 10 a.m., and the volleyball team suffered two losses by straight sets at the hands of Iowa Western Community College and Southwestern Illinois College in Ottumwa yesterday. The Blackhawks will square off against Indian Hills Community College today at noon. And for college football, number 17 Iowa will make their first road trip of the season. The number 18 Michigan today at 2:30 p.m. KILJ 105.5 FM will have the call. And Iowa State will meet number 15 Utah at home today at 2:30 p.m. KILJ 98.5 FM and AM 1130 will be on the call. And it's out of time for this day in sports history. 1908, Chicago Cub Ed Reulbach becomes the only pitcher to throw a doubleheader shutout. In 1962, LA Dodgers shortstop Mari Wills becomes the first player in MLB history to steal 100 bases in a season, a route to 104. In 1978, New York District Court Judge Constance Baker Motley rules that women sports writers cannot be banned from locker rooms. It's September 26th. I'm Slayton Swords. And that was the sports.
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6: Here's your KILJ forecast for Southeast Iowa. Chance of rain showers this afternoon. Otherwise, cloudy skies expected. Daytime highs approaching 64. Winds out of the southeast, 5 to 10 miles per hour. Mainly cloudy skies expected tonight. Slight chance of rain showers. Lows level off around 57. Slight chance of rain showers tomorrow. Daytime highs approaching 70. Cloudy skies with a few peaks of sun. I'm meteorologist Paul Trombley. Currently, it's 61 degrees.

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1: Claiborne picks it up, and he's going to go for a touchdown. Adrian Claiborne does it again.
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1: 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Caught! 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Touchdown, Iowa.
2: It is good. Nate Keating does a handstand and a headstand for good measure.
1: That's a touchdown, Iowa. Desmond King. That's the way to shove it down their nostrils.
2: A bulldozer of a block by Robert Gowrie as he cleans out the left end. Here comes the record-setting touchdown. Marvin McNutt, welcome to the record books.
1: Touchdown, Iowa. Cooper DeGene read the play perfectly, and is that young man headed for stardom? The game's going to end on this play. He fires downfield. It's caught and into the end zone. Touchdown, Iowa! Touchdown, Iowa! No time on the clock. I don't believe what I just saw.
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4: Big Ten play is officially underway for the Iowa Hawkeyes, and it starts this afternoon at the Big House. 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We've got number 17, Iowa, and number 18, Michigan, for you right here on the Hawkeye Radio Network. I'm Matt Randazzo, and wherever you are around the great state of Iowa, thank you so much for spending some of your Saturday afternoon with us. It's a battle of unbeatens in Ann Arbor. Both the Hawkeyes and Wolverines boast identical 3-0 records, which makes it a great matchup around the entire country, one of the best of the weekend. It's the 11th time Iowa has started 3-0 under head coach Kirk Ferentz, who brings the Hawkeyes to Ann Arbor for the first time since 2019. Iowa does own a pair of victories at the Big House under Kirk Ferentz, those coming in 2002 and 2019. We've got a jam-packed show for you once again this afternoon. We start with weather presented by Iowa Soybean Association. 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
5: I'm Chief Meteorologist Rebecca Kopelman with your Hawkeye game day forecast, and it's going to be a beautiful one out in Ann Arbor. There's going to be plenty of sunshine. Temperatures will be rising into the mid and upper 60s in the afternoon, and the humidity will be nice and light. Winds will stay light as well, and it'll be a pleasant evening up ahead after the game. That's your latest Iowa's News Now game day forecast.
4: 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Pat joins us from the booth in Michigan at Michigan Stadium. Good afternoon, young man. Are you ready for some Big Ten football?
6: I'm ready to go. You know, this is the first time in a while that I haven't been sitting with you eating Pizza Ranch.
4: No.
6: And I kind of miss it, man. I really do.
4: We need to change that next week against Ohio State. But for now, it's Big Ten play. I know Coach Ferentz and the staff preaches one game at a time. Every game is the biggest game. But is there a different vibe when it comes to Big Ten play, especially going to Michigan in a nationally ranked matchup like this one?
6: I mean, yes and no. I would say the biggest thing is usually you know a lot about the team you're playing and they know a lot about you. Now it's different here, right? This is a new coach, so things are a little bit different. What's interesting, the first four games, we've played new coaches, and that's kind of interesting. You know, to say, you don't think about it, you know. But, you know, it's a lot for these coaches to learn, it's a lot for these players to learn. But luckily we've got some former tape on them and we've seen some games, so we kind of know what to expect a little bit. But we're gonna face a talented team. Everybody in the Big Ten's tough and physical, and it's going to be a tough physical game today.
4: Set the scene in Ann Arbor. You've been there, got there yesterday. It's the big house. I know you played there. It's not Kinnick. It's a good environment. What's it like there, and what can Iowa fans expect today when it comes to the atmosphere at the big house?
6: Yeah, I mean, been here for a little bit. I'm the best-looking dude in this town, so yes. That's pretty much, I'm sure you're aware of that. But no, it's a great environment, great stadium. Looking forward to it. Obviously, they fit a million people in this stadium, and you know, our guys are going to go out there and ready to go. It'll be interesting to see us, you know, playing away. We haven't played away yet this year, and see how our guys handle it. But I know they're well-prepared and well-coached, and they'll do their jobs and be just fine.
4: Anger's Analysis is presented to you by Pizza Ranch. Score big on game day with food from Pizza Ranch. Whether you're tuning in from home or at Kinnick Stadium, Pizza Ranch is the favorite pizza of the Iowa Hawkeyes. Let's talk about the Wolverines. I know you spend time looking at tape all week long. I know Michigan is really good on the defensive side of the football. You happen to play on the defensive side of the football. What have you seen from Michigan and that defense Iowa will face today?
6: Yeah, they're really aggressive. They're really aggressive with their front seven. The guys are tough. I mean, the DNs are very, very active. The linebackers play downhill. They do a lot of man coverage, so they have a lot of trust in their secondary. So there'll be some opportunities for us to take some shots. What's interesting, too, you know, in that man coverage, Hank's done a really good job hitting those checkdowns, right? Those checkdowns have been huge for us, kind of extending drives and extending plays. Well, man coverage, you don't get those checkdowns because there's going to be a guy guarding him. But what a good thing in man coverage, what man coverage does, though, is allows that quarterback to run. So Hank was probably going to be using his legs a lot this game, I would assume. But I will be interested to see how our run game holds up. I think we're going to obviously have some good opportunities there to run on them. It's going to be a physical challenge. We're going to have to out-physical them up front. And our O-line will have to be ready to go.
4: Don't forget, Patrick, LTLL. I made an acronym this week just for you. Let the legend lead today. Have a great call, my friend. We'll catch up soon.
6: Love you, buddy.
4: All right. See you. We've got a lot more to get to. Thank you to Pat Anger and Pizza Ranch for bringing Pat to us here this afternoon. Coming up, we got a jam-packed hour number one here on the Hawkeye Radio Network. We'll chat with a pair of Hawkeye standouts, Bryce Hawthorne and Trevor Lauk. We'll also get the Michigan perspective from the voice of the Wolverines. We'll also hear from our friends at Eastern Iowa Airport to learn more about how you can fly to check out the Hawkeyes on the road this year. We've got the Iowa side of the matchup covered. Chad Lystico coming up in a little bit as well from the Des Moines Register. All that and much more. We're back in a moment. 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
16: Joining us now, Bryce Hawthorne. Before we start talking about Michigan, let's talk about last week. Obviously, a little bit of a scare. I know you came through healthy afterwards. Kind of talk about what that was like last week, and good to see you standing here today, obviously.
17: Just took a bad helmet to the knee, but I'm feeling good. I did everything I needed to do. I'm cleared to go. I'm feeling really good.
16: You look at this team so far, and I think one of the question marks was maybe that defensive line. What have you seen from yourself, the guys around you so far in the first three games that you've liked?
17: The attitude we brought to every single game, going in with the mindset, I know there was a lot of talk about, how young we were, how inexperienced we were, but, we just said, forget that. We have a job to do, and we're going to go do it. So, and I'm really proud to see that attitude and to see that we have, done that as well. So,
16: guys getting opportunities, but those guys I know last year helped along the way. Can you kind of talk about maybe watching what they did last year, being part of it, and maybe continuing that tradition, obviously, that they left?
17: We had some amazing leaders. As you know, last year, honestly, just replicating what they did has helped the team so much. Just picking up pretty much where they left off.
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16: One touchdown in three games. What are the good things that you've seen, not just from that defensive line, but linebackers flying all over the place? The secondary's been really good. What have you liked through the first three games?
17: I really like just the trust that we have. I talked about double teams. We'll eat a double team. I know that the backer is just going to, fill that hole, punch right through, tackle the running back. I know he's going to handle business, when I'm doing my job and he's doing his. So
16: it feels different when Big Ten play comes along. Is there a different vibe, atmosphere, knowing that those first three games are done and it's time to play a schedule in the Big Ten full of really good opponents?
17: Yeah, I feel like I've heard a lot of people like say that. Not in here. We've honestly just been keeping the same thing, keeping the status quo. We've been treating every game the exact same, preparing as hard as possible with the best mindset that we can put forth.
16: You look at Michigan. What do you see from that football team? Obviously, the offensive side of the football, what challenges do they bring as you guys go to the Big House?
17: Definitely the first thing that, you know, speaks out to me is their quarterback, of course. You know, he can really throw the ball. He can run the ball, too, as well. So just, you know, learning their run game and the fact that they're not just going to run with the running back. Their quarterback is going to take off, and he's going to run, too. So just planning for stuff like that and just working in. They have a really good O-line, so that's going to be a challenge this week.
16: Bryce, stay healthy. Good luck this week.
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16: 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It's been an eventful 3-0 start to the season for the 18th-ranked Michigan Wolverines. To get the home team's perspective on today's game, we're joined by the play-by-play voice of the Wolverines. Doug Karsh joins us from Michigan Stadium right now. Doug, appreciate you taking the time to do this. It's been an eventful start. You got the miracle against Western Michigan. You got the impressive game against Oklahoma. Is it somewhere in between? Can you tell Iowa fans what you guys have seen the first three games of this season?
1: Well, maybe you could tell me what we've seen, because we're not quite sure what we've seen. You know, it's funny. This is the second time we're talking Hawkeye, because the Hawkeye system that the Big Ten uses is the reason 1 second was put back on the clock against Western Michigan. It's the best system money can buy. It's the NFL system, but it's being scrapped because it doesn't align with the TV copy. So weird things afoot. But, yeah, what we've seen is a stifling defense and an offense that is still finding its footing and has gotten a little bit better each week. And, you know, you look at the arc of young quarterbacks, and Bryce Underwood, 5-star, and came in with a lot of hype, and everybody talks about the NIL money, which doesn't make him any different as a player. It just changes people's expectations. Mm. But, you know, you watch Dante Moore's career arc. You watch Arch Manning's career arc. You watch a lot of these high-profile quarterbacks. Unless you're surrounded by NFL talent, the way Trevor Lawrence was, it can be a struggle. And they've upgraded the wide receiver position this year, which has helped Bryce a little bit. But he's coming along. And, you know, his big problem so far this year has been fumbling. He's a dual-threat quarterback, and he's put the ball on the turf. And everybody in Ann Arbor knows, do not fumble the football against the Iowa Hawkeyes, because this is an opportunistic team. And they are Iowing like they haven't Iowa'd before, with a tremendous offense, it looks like.
16: Doug, you mentioned the reputation of Iowa and taking advantage of mistakes and so on and so forth. What is that reputation in Michigan? When Michigan people, Michigan fans hear Iowa football, what comes to their mind?
1: Absolute respect. Michigan and Iowa played some classic games throughout the years. You know, when Michigan went through, perhaps you heard our previous head coach had some issues. But when that happened, I was thinking what Michigan football needed was a Lloyd Carr type of coach. Lloyd Carr, a man who came in here and had a rudder. There wasn't a lot of rocking, you know, emphasized the right things and really ran a great program. And I could think of two people that made sense that would be a Lloyd Carr type coach. One was Kirk Ferentz. And the other was Kyle Whittingham. And magically, Kyle Whittingham became available, and we knew you weren't getting Kirk Ferentz out of Iowa. In fact, years ago when Lloyd left, and I had ties to Lloyd Carr, and he wanted Michigan to call Kirk Ferentz. He loved Kirk Ferentz. And so nothing but respect to Hayden Fry before that, and Rob Hoatland broke a future Michigan play-by-play broadcaster's heart back when he was 15 years old. With a field goal there in Kinnick Stadium, and when Jim Harbaugh was a quarterback, and you guys had Chuck Long. I mean, it just, there's such a great history, and I don't think Michigan fans have a bad thing to say about Iowa. And on top of that, what a great road trip. Michigan fans love going to Iowa, and I always encourage Michigan fans to treat Iowa fans with respect.
16: More with Doug in just a moment. Hawkeye fans, make Monica as part of your home game tradition, from brick oven pizzas to Italian favorites. And more, there's something for everyone. Monica's on the Strip in Coralville. Doug, before we let you get out of here, everyone expects a slugfest, a defensive battle. Is that what you kind of see here this afternoon?
1: Yeah, and hidden yardage is a big part of this game. Both teams, Iowa, as we know, you guys love your punter. And Michigan this year loves their punter. Cam Brown against Oklahoma had 7 punts, put 6 inside the 20 and 2 down on the 1-yard line. The exchange of punts, the field position battle, the hidden yardage, giving your offense a short field is a big part of this game. And, yeah, a race to 10, right? First team to double digits. It's old-fashioned Big Ten football in a very new-fashioned world of college football.
16: Doug, we appreciate your time. Have a great call in the game, and we'll talk to you soon. Thanks, my friend.
1: Thank you very much.
16: All right. 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
16: And we're joined now by the president, CEO of the Eastern Iowa Airport, Marty Lentz. It's a beautiful airport. The renovation's nearly complete. Kind of talk about where things are at and how excited you guys are with the way it looks in here.
1: Yeah, thanks. And we've been at the terminal remodel now for 10 years. It's been a decade of work. Very excited to be done with the project. $121 million overall project and no debt associated with it. no local tax dollars, paid cash as we went, and very happy to be done, and community seems to have responded well to it. We've got record numbers and just lots of positive comments, so that's fantastic.
16: Yeah. What are the things you're most proud of when you look around at this place after the last decade of making improvements?
1: Geez, that's a great question. The things they're probably most proud of is just the team getting through, and really that the fact that there's no debt associated with the building is something we're all very proud of, because it takes a lot of work to pull that off. So great financial stewardship, both as a staff and certainly as a commission, and setting that tone. And then really just seeing the passengers come through and the convenience and hearing all the positive comments, and whether it's friends that have family coming in that we hear about it at the neighborhood picnic or something, or, you know, the mayor's comment at a meeting or things like that, is really great to hear, and makes all of us here feel good about the project that we got accomplished together.
16: Absolutely. You see, a couple airlines have added special nonstop flights for certain football games last year, doing again this year. Explain to me how, or to the listeners, more importantly, me, I guess, too, how that all works.
1: Yeah, well, the added sections for Hawk games really starts with the fan base. And the fan base, as you know, the Hawks travel. They like to follow the Hawkeyes. And, you know, now that the Big Ten has expanded, there's more opportunities to travel to places like Washington. And so, but those big rivalry games, Hawks travel. And so we've had conversations with the airlines over the years, and it's really about developing a relationship with those carriers and making them aware of the schedule as soon as the Hawkeyes release it, and look for those opportunities to add sections. And this year we've got Michigan on Delta. Delta's got a flight coming from Columbus for the Ohio State game. And then American's got an Iowa State game as well. And American has added Washington to Seattle for the Washington Husky game and Hawkeye game. So those are the added sections this year. And so far the booking is strong. And so for those Hawk fans that haven't booked yet, get after it and go see the game out in Seattle or cheer on the Hawks.
16: Absolutely. The Iowa Hawkeyes on the road 3 straight weeks, and of course the fans can go on the road with them as well. I've seen and read a lot of rebranding of the airport's development ready property to Land Aerospace Companies. Is that right? And tell us a little bit more about that.
1: Yeah, so recently we launched an initiative in partnership with Iowa Economic Development Authority, Debbie Durham and her team, and branded it here as Ascentis. So we've repackaged all of our airport properties. So we have about 1,300 plus acres of shovel-ready aviation industrial park. So we've started to work with the universities, University of Iowa, huge legacy in aerospace, starting with Van Allen, going back to the Space Flight Lab, the Operations Performance Lab, and the work that they do at the Iowa City Airport and aerospace testing, of course, ISU, and the work they do with aerospace engineering, Coe College, the work they're doing, Kirkwood and the aviation maintenance. So we've really worked with our institutions to align our aviation workforce, coupled with the new branding message, collectively working with the state and our regional economic development partners, and looking to bring some of that aerospace investment here into eastern Iowa and develop our property here for aviation jobs and vertical investment.
16: Love it. Marty Lenz, the president and CEO up here at CID. Thank you for the time, and as always, go Hawks.
1: Yeah, go Hawks. Thank you.
16: Thanks to the Eastern Iowa Airport for their partnership with the Hawkeyes. Coming up, we'll continue to look ahead to this afternoon's big game between the Hawkeyes and the Wolverines. Chad Lystico from the Des Moines Register is next as the Hawkeye Tailgate Show rolls on. This is Hawkeye Football from Learfield.
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23: This is Gary Dauphin, the voice of the Iowa Hawkeyes, reminding you that you're listening to Iowa Hawkeye Football on the voice of good sports in Southeast Iowa, KILJ-FM Mount Pleasant.
15: Well, all eyes have been on the Big House, or will be, I should say, on the Big House this afternoon. That's exactly where we find our good friend Chad Lystico from the Des Moines Register. Chad, happy Saturday, my friend. Before we talk about this game coming up right now, I got to talk to you about what you've seen so far. I mean, everyone was looking forward to these next three games, but we have three games in. What have you liked about what you've seen from this year's Iowa football team so far?
24: Yeah, I think we've actually learned quite a bit about the team, but we also feel like we, you know, how much did we really learn because of the competition in two of those three games for sure. But I think if you want to go to the positive side of things right now, I think you would say, hey, Iowa has a kicker. Caden Boer, you know, came through in the clutch when it mattered. Obviously, there's been a few PAT slip-ups. But yeah, I mean, to have a kicker that can come through in a game like that, that's great. Boston Everett at punter, good. Really good start to the season for him. Now, this will be a different environment here as I'm looking around to this 110,000-seat stadium. You know, how does he perform in this venue? I think D-line has been, you know, one of my bigger concerns of the year. So far, I think it's passed the test. But today, another test. And quarterback, obviously, you wanted to see someone emerge, and obviously Hank Brown has done that. So, to me, I think the biggest stories of the season have been, beyond those little tidbits, Tony Diaz is for real, and the offense looks really good, and I think this defense looks like a Phil Parker defense.
15: Chad, if you had a dime for every time somebody asked you about the quarterback situation before the season, you probably would be retired and not up at Ann Arbor. We talked about Hank Brown. What have you seen that you've liked from him? Is this kind of what you expected? Did you think it would go this far before Hank kind of asserted himself? Your thought of him so far?
24: Yeah, the thing that's impressed me most about Hank is his completion percentage, 72.6 through three games. I mean, that's just a tremendous number at Iowa where, you know, for years, you know, Iowa quarterbacks were in the high 50s at best. And so that's been a plus so far. I think he's managed the team well. Kirk Ferentz said when they looked at this competition, I want someone that can move the team. Well, last time out against you and I, you know, five possessions, five touchdowns. First game against Northern Illinois, five possessions, five scores. You know, so he's moving the team, and that's what you need to do today. I mean, you're talking about a game that's expected to be low scoring. Can he move Iowa into scoring position five times, you know, where Iowa can maybe score 24 points and win this thing? So I feel like he's been so efficient so far, but he's going to have to make big throws. He's going to have to get through his progressions probably a little more than he has. But I also have been impressed that he has taken kind of a real learning mindset. He was 12 for 12 last week, but in the postgame presser, he was kind of ruminating over the one throw he didn't hit quite right to Evan James that could have been a touchdown and instead was only an 18-yard completion. So I like that mindset from Hank, and I feel like he's really he's got ownership of this team now going into Big Ten play.
15: More with Chad Lystico in just a moment. 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Crumble, make game day sweeter. Chad, we've seen this Michigan team, and it's well-documented ups and downs and all of those type of things, but they're a talented football team. What concerns you if you're Iowa going into today's game?
24: Yeah, so they were down a couple times early against UTEP, which is not a good team, last week. But then they kind of got it together, I would say, the last two and a half quarters, and they won that game 52-17, I believe. And so it felt like Bryce Underwood gained some confidence. It felt like Michigan's like, okay, you know, after that Hail Mary, quote-unquote, survival against Western Michigan, they get to Big Ten play 3-0 and starting to feel a little bit good about themselves. I think that's the worry for me is that, you know, we know that they've got so much talent over there, you know, under first-year coach Kyle Whittingham, and he's a good coach. And so if they've got some momentum now, if they're starting to figure things out, what they want to be, what they want to do, you know, that worries me a little bit. But at the same time, if you're Iowa, you know, why not catch them now? Why not catch them now, game one of the Big Ten season? This is going to be a physical game. Iowa's going to bring the fight. You know they will. And so, you know, I think that worries me, but I feel like Iowa's going to be ready to play. I think this is going to be a terrific game.
15: Chad, before we let you go, give me – everyone wants Chad Lystico's prediction. They probably read it at numerous places already, but what do you see today? Give me a final score before we let you get out of here.
24: Yeah, I picked 17-13 Michigan, but it's not necessarily a lack of confidence in Iowa. It's just sort of like, okay, Iowa has not fumbled the ball this year. Iowa has not – Hank Brown has not been sacked this year. I feel like the punt operation is a little bit slow. I'm worried about a block there. I just feel like there's a big play, a big turnover waiting to happen against Iowa. And so I think if Iowa can avoid that today, it can definitely win this game. And I think Iowa could win this game, you know, by 7 to 10 points. I think it's very capable of winning this game. I picked Michigan just because, do you know the last time Iowa won a Big Ten road game against a ranked team, Matt?
15: Oh, don't tell me. Go ahead.
24: 2015 at Northwestern.
15: No better time. We're due, Chad. They're due.
24: So, yeah, it's been 11 years. So, you know, let's see it happen. And, you know, maybe that score can be flipped today. So,
15: you guys can check out all of Chad's work and Tyler Tashman's work at the Des Moines Register. Thank you, my good friend. Enjoy your afternoon. We'll talk to you soon.
24: Yeah, thanks for having me.
15: Awesome. That is more with, I should say, Pioneer is a proud partner of Iowa and Nebraska for the Pioneer Heroes game. To recognize and celebrate local heroes, visit HawkeyeSports.com/hero to nominate your hero in your community today. 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
11: This offensive line looks really good. What have you seen from your group the first 3 weeks of the season that you've liked?
12: Yeah, we're just playing really hard. We're playing together, coming off the ball, you know, on the same page and just, you know, trying to block the D linemen and the linebackers and, you know, just protect the guys behind us. But, yeah, I think we're playing well. We got a lot to work on, but it's a good start for sure.
11: You look at this running game, and obviously last week, fantastic. For the season in general, it's been really good. What's it like for you guys up front to watch those guys run crazy? And
12: yeah, there's no better feeling than seeing them break a long run, you know, and you're just standing there kind of close towards the line of scrimmage. You know, your job's done, and they're 30 yards downfield running to the end zone. It's a really cool feeling. So we just got to keep doing that, keep blocking well.
11: Big Ten play comes. Is it different? I know the mentality here is each game's the biggest game.
12: I mean, yeah, each game is, we treat it as the same, but you know in the back of your head it's going to be a little bit different. The intensity is going to ramp up a little bit. The opponents are going to get a little bit better, stronger, faster. You got to know every game you're bringing your A game.
11: You go to Michigan. What have you seen from them? That defense looks pretty good.
12: Yeah, they have a great defense. They can give different looks. Their defensive line is extremely talented. Interior and defensive ends. Linebackers are great. DBs are great. So all around, they're really, really good. We're going to have to be on our A game.
11: What's it like preparing for 100,000 people and the environment that you'll see in Ann Arbor?
12: Yeah, Kinnick's awesome, but there's also something special about going on the road. You know, it's your guys, whatever, 100 on your sideline versus 100,000. So just being outnumbered, kind of that villain role, you know, everyone hates you, everyone's booing you. Just something kind of fun about it, and you got to be really focused and be really ready to go. So it's fun stuff.
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11: It's a big game. It's going to draw a lot of attention. Is this part of those games that you've come to Iowa to play in?
12: Yeah, 100%. You come to Iowa to play in games like these, you know, at Michigan against a really good defensive line. It's just your offense, 11 guys rolling out there, like I said, against all 100,000 fans and a really, really good defense. And, you know, you wouldn't want any other way. You come to Iowa to play against the best in the Big Ten. So, yeah, this is why you come, and I can't wait.
11: Stay healthy. Good luck this weekend.
12: Thank you. Appreciate it.
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0: spinal muscular atrophy, a rare disease that causes muscles to weaken over time. 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We'll take a look at the Community Choice Credit Union scoreboard when we return. 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
0: 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And we'll take a look at that scoreboard. Yesterday, Big Ten play got started last night. Indiana edging Northwestern 29-23. It was Rutgers all over Howard 58-7. Some early action from the Big Ten this afternoon. Ohio State currently leads Illinois 28-7. to 10. That's in the third quarter. UCLA, an early lead over Maryland, and no score between Notre Dame and Purdue. That game just getting started. Elsewhere today and this evening, Wisconsin at Michigan State, Oregon and USC in a really good one, and Minnesota is at Washington. 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It's Iowa and Ohio State. 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Kickoff between the Hawkeyes and the Buckeyes set for 2:30 in the afternoon. Gary Dolphin and Pat Anger are live in a minute with the Wiffles Hybrids Hawkeye Huddle. 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
21: The granddaddy of all the power conferences, the Big Ten, starts its 130th year of college football with a top 20 matchup of a couple original members, the 17th-ranked Iowa Hawkeyes and number 18 Michigan, meet for the 12th time in a Big Ten opener. The Hawks are 0-11, but this is a new day, a new era in an ancient building that's had a facelift, Michigan Stadium, the Big House. It's open for a 99th year. Good afternoon, everybody. I'm Gary Dolphin, in company with my broadcast partner, Pat Anger. Welcome to Ann Arbor for the Hawkeyes and the Wolverines. Well, linebacker, I don't want to give away any of your keys to the game a little bit later on, but, you know, out of the gate, I got to start with the trenches, the gully, the moat, as some of those offensive linemen call it. The Hawkeye offensive line facing that Wolverine defensive front, that down four. Now, they're going to send a lot of people from a lot of directions, but it starts with that down four for the Wolverines.
22: Yeah, for sure. They're very tough. Their linemen are very aggressive. They're productive. Their linebackers are downhill. Their safeties get involved as well, too. So we got a big challenge up front, and I'm looking forward to watching and seeing how our guys, hold up to that challenge. And I really like the way that our O-line is playing together. I think they're playing like they've played together for a long time. They're playing like they're veteran, and this is a good test for them to see what's up. And not to mention, we got a great group of running backs behind them as well, too, to make them right.
21: And it's key in for the Iowa run game today, and, of course, keeping quarterback Hank Brown upright. Now, in contrast, the Iowa defense, dominant in the non-conference, will meet its most rigid challenge in a Michigan offense that had struggled up until the second half last week against Texas El Paso, but is explosively capable, guided by quarterback Bryce Underwood.
22: Yeah, the hard part is, they haven't been – Michigan offense has not been consistent for a full game, but when they are, when they're consistent for the two or three quarters, they're really, really good. They have a ton of weapons, a ton of talent, and we're going to have to, be a little bit aggressive on defense on our end to kind of put the pressure on Underwood and force him to make mistakes, because he is prone this year to make some mistakes and put the ball on the ground.
21: There's no bigger stage, Pat, as you know, than the Big House. It seats 107,600. It's the biggest in all of college football, and every seat will be taken today for Iowa, Michigan. You've played here. What do you remember about it being that full and blocking all that out?
22: Yeah, you just play. I mean, I remember it was the first time we put in Raider package, and I played DN. I actually went in for Kenny Webema, and I remember getting blocked and abused by Jake Long, the All-American left tackle. It's going to be tough, going to be aggressive, not as loud as you would think with all these people, but it's going to be an amazing environment. It's a beautiful day here for a really great Big Ten game.
21: Hawkeyes and Michigan, it is a near cloudless day, blue sky. Going to be about 71, 72 degrees at kickoff shortly after 2:30 Iowa time. We're glad you joined us here along the Hawkeye Radio Network. 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Whipple's focus solely on seed corn, so every hybrid is bred for unmatched performance in your fields. 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
27: Athletic Director Getz, you've been at several Big Ten institutions and watched conference opening football games for a few years now. There's really nothing like it. The top 20 showdowns, the sold-out arenas, Big Ten and the SEC are 1-2 every year and leading the nation in average attendance. There's quite nothing like it. You've seen it from several different institutions.
28: Yeah, you know, just the anticipation, I think, when you get into conference play, it just feels, you know, you just feel that excitement even ratchet up. And so, you know, it's fun. You're still trying to learn each other a little bit and trying to understand what those non-conference games mean. But, you know, these are the games that your athletes are looking forward to since, you know, they're 8, 9, 10 years old and starting to dream about what that could look like. So getting to open up and do that here in the big house for our group is a fun way to start the year.
27: Yeah, two of the original members of the Big Ten Conference. Beth, big picture, the Save College Sports Act, which addresses revenue sharing, transfer and eligibility rules, and antitrust protection. It faces a final vote in the U.S. Senate on Monday, and it's widely expected to pass. The Senate voted 74-24 to advance past any filibuster this week. It does, all it needs is a simple majority of 51 votes in the House, so that remains to be seen. And that won't happen for a few weeks, but at least it's a step in the right direction, huh?
28: Yeah, I really, we really think it is a positive. And again, it, you know, it's not perfect. There's a lot of, compromising that went on just to get to this space. So we're really, you know, grateful that our legislators have continued to work through this. And so this is a great first step, but there's a long way to go to get it through the House. And, you know, I think any stability that can come to college athletics, even if it's not the long-term plan, I think is a step in the right direction. So grateful for the work that's been done. Certainly recognize that there are valid perspectives that still have some anxiety about how this would play out. So, but hopeful it'll, you know, continue to get reasonable discussion in the House, and we can find some way to start to get that structure, embedded back into our system.
27: We certainly don't want to look past today with Michigan, but next week brings the Hawkeye home Big Ten curtain raiser with the Buckeyes. It's the ANF game. America needs farmers, and thanks to the Iowa Farm Bureau, it's the 15th annual, and there's no more deserving name than Brandon Scherff to be added to the Wall of Honor. He's special. It'll be a special day.
28: It always is. I mean, and, you know, I think just what that game and ANF means to our state, the history in our program, and then to be able to recognize some Hawkeye greats are a part of that. But something our fans really, really look forward to, a way to honor so many things, you know, football and farming in our state. And that's, you know, that's about as good as it gets, right? And now, you know, doing that in the backdrop of a little game against the Buckeyes, I mean, what could be better than that? So, going back to the first thing you asked me about, I mean, what a way to start Big Ten play this year. Just a lot of fun.
21: 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How about October 16th of 2010? Iowa 38, Michigan 28 at Michigan Stadium. That was the last time the Hawks won in Ann Arbor. Let's hope we can make a new memory here this afternoon. 14th ranked Iowa forced four Michigan turnovers and built a 28-7 lead on the way to a 38-28 victory. Ricky Stanzi threw three touchdown passes to Darrell Johnson Koulianos, while Adam Robinson rushed for 143 yards and two scores.
0: Here's Adam Robinson, gets the corner turn, first down, 5-yard goal line, touchdown Iowa! Adam Robinson with a burst of speed gives Iowa a 27-7 lead.
6: Straight ahead running, and Carl Klug busted through. Oh, the ball's out and the Hawks are on it.
7: Yes!
6: The ball is out, the Hawkeyes are on it. What a hit by Carl Klug. Third down 20, you gotta believe Michigan's in four down territory. Here comes more good pressure by the Hawkeyes. He throws a pass, picked off. Troy Johnson with the interception. Game, set, and match.
21: Michigan got to within seven in the fourth quarter, but Iowa answered with a late Mike Meyer field goal before Troy Johnson's interception sealed the victory. Iowa 38, Michigan 28. That's this week's Hawkeye Historical Winning Moment, brought to you by Riverside Casino and Golf Resort. Up next, we'll hear from Michigan head coach Kyle Whittingham. This is Hawkeye Football from Learfield.
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17: Welcome back to Ann Arbor and the Whipple's Hybrids Hawkeye Huddle. We're going to hear from Michigan coach Kyle Whittingham momentarily. The Hawkeyes have won two straight and four of their last five Big Ten openers. The Hawks won on the road at Minnesota in 2024 and at Rutgers in 2025, or a year ago. Of course, this is a different animal today with Michigan. Hey, whether you're driving the field or driving to the game, Senex helps you go the distance. Senex, here for what's ahead.
18: First-year Michigan coach Kyle Whittingham, who built a consistent top 20 program at Utah across 20 years, came out of retirement this past spring to lead the Wolverines when Sherrone Moore was dismissed. After a wild opening day victory over Western Michigan, the Wolverines knocked off Oklahoma in week two and dispatched UTEP, Texas El Paso, a week ago. With a budding star and sophomore quarterback Bryce Underwood, and despite scoring 52 points last week, Whittingham remains dissatisfied with his offensive consistency.
19: We definitely had our most production in the last game, over 400 yards. I thought Bryce obviously played his best game of the season. Running game was more of what we want it to be. Still not getting as much on the perimeter as we'd like. But it was good to see Savion and Jordan Marshall get untracked a little bit. And I think they both went over 60 yards, or right about 60 yards. Big days from Andrew Marsh and JJ. That was good to see Andrew break out and have the type of game that he's very capable of having. And you know, had a bunch of catches for over 100 yards. So I think, you know, offensively, if we can continue on the path we're on, made a bunch of first downs, scored a bunch of points. So, you know, we realize, obviously, the degree of difficulty gets up much higher this week, but I think it was a step forward for our offense when all was said and done. We do definitely need to be more consistent with our enthusiasm, passion, energy. It seems to ebb and flow a little bit, and we've had three really poor halves in that regard, the entire Western game and then the first half of this last game. And so we got to find a way to get that passion and energy at a high level from start to finish, you know, week in and week out.
18: Michigan, with a traditionally strong running game this season, led by junior Jordan Marshall, the tailback, continues to polish the downfield passing game and get the skilled wideouts J.J. Buchanan and Andrew Marsh more involved.
19: Sometimes we say, hey, you're going to load the box and bring the safeties down to 6 or 7 yards, we're gonna impose our will and run it anyway, you know, regardless. And then Bryce does have opportunities. There's outlets, you know, the outside, the bubble screens and the things he can go to if the box is too heavy. And so we do have those, you know, that capability. But, you know, we want to establish the run. That's always a key for us and opens up everything else. And we did our best job of the year. We rushed for about 185 on Saturday, which is more what we're after. You know, the more you can stretch the defense, the more it loosens up the box and the more that, you know, that helps your cause right there. But you know, you got to play to your strengths as well. And right now, I think that Jason's tailoring the throw game, you know, to the strengths of Andrew and JJ, their receiver 1 and 1A. And
21: the Wolverines have another stingy defense, allowing but 96 yards rushing a game and 124 passing, but have found themselves in tough field position due to Michigan fumbles.
19: Emphasize it every single day. There's nothing we can do more in that regard. We're teaching it. We're coaching it. The expectations are the same each day. And, you know, we have put the ball on the ground 6 times in 3 games, which is way too excessive. I haven't lost all those fumbles, but that's the amount of time it's been on the ground. So we have got to continue to work on that. And that's really the slow start. This past Saturday was due to, you know, 2 of the first 4 possessions putting the ball on the ground and losing those fumbles. So we got to get that corrected. You can't win a championship or even hope to be in the mix with that type of, you know, putting the ball on the ground that often. You know, Jordan is much better downhill than he is, you know, going to the perimeter. But and the Wildcat is something that Jason Beck's always employed. It's not something we just put in new this year. But I think that, you know, Jordan, first of all, he's been slowed by a nagging injury. He's not quite as he's not at 100%. And so that has a lot to do with that. Savion, you know, I think you saw him take a step forward in this past game and be more of the back that we expect him to be. And you know, if we can keep those two running backs healthy and on an upward trajectory, then I think we can, you know, be able to have a run game that we can lean on very heavily.
21: Jordan Marshall and Savion Hyder are the primary backs for the Maize and Blue right now, but quarterback Underwood has rushed the ball 33 times with a 5-yard average. All three will draw lots of attention from Cam Buffington and that highly rated Iowa defense today.
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1: I'm Chief Meteorologist Rebecca Kopelman with your Hawkeye Game Day Forecast, and it's going to be a beautiful one out in Ann Arbor. There's going to be plenty of sunshine. Temperatures will be rising into the mid and upper 60s in the afternoon, and the humidity will be nice and light. Winds will stay light as well, and it'll be a pleasant evening up ahead after the game. That's your latest Iowa's News Now Game Day Forecast.
17: 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Iowa, Michigan coming up shortly. 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
17: And welcome to Michigan Stadium on the Hawkeye sideline, right around the 30-yard line, as we are set for the University of Iowa Sports Medicine Injury Update. But first off, we'll talk to Dr. Brian Wolf, back this week for the Big Ten opener. And a lot of hamstring injuries we've seen, especially across the NFL in the early going, Brian. And those can be really tough, too, because you see some where maybe it's only a week or so, but then it can really linger into the season, can't it?
26: Yeah, there's a huge spectrum of what's involved with that. And the most severe kind of a hamstring injury, doesn't happen very often, but the muscle and the tendon can actually kind of pull free from the bone up on the hip. And that's usually a surgery thing. Beyond that, there's all different grades, and you know, it's usually kind of a muscle strain or a partial tear of the muscle. You know, we do a lot of ultrasound imaging. It's kind of the modern way of trying to grade, and it really helps us to get a prognosis. You know, is this going to be a 1 to 2 week thing? Is this going to be a 6 to 8 week thing? And you know, with a lot of the muscle injuries, you can get into other treatments such as biologics, PRP, and other, you know, adjuvants that we have available that sometimes will help the muscle heal. But it's really evolved a lot over the last 10 to 15 years, which is how we analyze them and how we treat them.
17: Is the danger to try to get somebody back on the field too soon and you just aggravate it and just kind of becomes a chronic issue?
26: Yeah, you're exactly right. I mean, it's one of those things that if you push it too fast, it just recurs. And, you know, we used to see that a lot. Somebody be back for a week or two and then they'd be down again. And that's really the prognosis things. We really want to make sure they're basically to 90 to 100% before they're back out there again, just to minimize the chance that we have these recurrent issues.
17: Well, the Big Ten opener, always fun. Nice to see the sunshine here in Ann Arbor.
26: Beautiful, beautiful day today. Hopefully you can get one.
17: Brian Wolf on the University of Iowa Sports Medicine Injury Update. And really good news for the Hawkeyes right now. The official availability report
0: came out 2 hours before kick. And Kyler Girardi is the only player listed as out. Yesterday, Kamari Moulton, Brevin Dahl, both running backs, tight end DJ Vanami, also running back LJ Phillips were listed as probable. But it's kind of an in and out situation, in or out situation. And looks like all those players are in. For Michigan, watched that offensive line throughout the week. Right tackle Andrew Spray, who has started 13 games the last 2 years, he will not play, and he is one of four total offensive linemen that will not play due to injury, so Michigan will kind of have to mix and match things across the front line. Before we get to the field conditions report from Ann Arbor, let's pause 10 seconds for station identification. 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
0: As the wind has picked up inside the big house, it's time for the Calcium Products Field Conditions Report. And, of course, this is the biggest stadium in college football, 107,601, the official capacity, built in 1927, had natural grass surface until 1968, and then gave way to 3M tartan turf in 1969. That was really deemed unforgiving, led to more injuries, went back to natural grass in 91, and then converted to the modern-day field turf in 2003, has been upgraded several times with newer versions, as the captains will meet at the Maze M, trimmed in blue at 3:35 Eastern, 3 minutes before kick. Field Conditions Report brought to you by Calcium Products. 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
17: Kirk, the Big Ten, as you know, is an entirely different animal from non-conference. What's most significant when engaging the Hawks' readiness for, you know, 9 heavyweight boxing matches that are coming in a row?
3: Yeah, it really is what it is, and there is a difference when you move into conference play. And probably the best thing about the Iowa State game, other than us winning and the way we won, but when we play them, it's like playing a Big Ten game. You know, it feels like a conference game. It's, fist to fist, tight tooth and nail, the whole nine yards. It's just a close, hard-fought contest. And as I sit here right now, I think we got 9 of them in front of us. Only one of them counts right now. But, we can expect a full schedule of, tough, challenging games.
17: Coach, quarterback Hank Brown's first road game start. What's the discussion been like this week, working through that first storm on the road, the ups and downs of, ball security, running the offense, taking what the defense gives you, the atmosphere and so forth?
3: Yeah, it's pretty much the same discussion for our entire team. Just the first time we're going on the road. This is a legendary place to come, one of the biggest crowds, all that stuff. And really what it gets down to, no matter where you play, staying focused on what you're doing and realizing that there's going to be some ups and downs, and there's going to be some ups and downs with the crowd and the volume, all that kind of stuff. The reality is, typically, it's only X amount of plays in a game where it's critical, and everybody's just got to concentrate a little bit more. We got to use a silent count. And if somebody does jump off sides or whatever, we just got to keep our poise and play through those types of things. That's what you got to do anyway. But it's a little bit different. And the first thing you do is just play well. And that usually helps keep the crowd under control. And if you want to help yourself, that's the best thing to do.
17: Michigan quarterback Underwood, he's thrown for 3 touchdowns. He's run for 2 more. How important is it to disguise your defenses today or play him straight up?
3: Yeah, he really is. It all starts there. They've got a lot of good players like they always do, but he starts everything. He touches the ball every play. He is a good passer, and he's good from the pocket as well, but when he gets outside, he can be really dangerous out there because he's not just looking around. He'll look down the field and hurt you if you come out of coverage, which a lot of people are tempted to do that when a quarterback breaks contain. So I think as much as anything, we got to keep him in the pocket and then try to just do a great job of, breaking on the ball. And then but also realize that they've got a run game designed for him. And, I think, we all saw in that Oklahoma game, he's a strong runner, really good runner and a strong runner. So it's kind of like Ohio State, whatever. It was in 13, I think, 2013. They had Braxton Miller back there, and it's almost like you're playing 12 guys. So it makes it a real tough challenge on the defense.
17: Well, he's 6'4", 230. He's built like a linebacker. And speaking of linebackers, I mean, Jaden Montgomery has been so impressive with his leadership at the Will linebacker, and he's really important today, spying on Underwood.
3: He really is, and he's been a great story. Been a good leader in our program for quite a while, and then last year when he had a chance to go in due to injury. He had to go in there and play and played really well for us. And that was at the middle position. Now he's playing at the will spot and just does a great job. But a really good football player on the field, tremendous leader to your point, off the field. Everybody respects him and they follow his lead. And you know, congratulations to him to be named as a semifinalist on the Campbell Award and got that postgraduate scholarship. He's just a tremendous all-around young person.
4: Coach Whittingham in his press conference the other day said he wouldn't be surprised if it's a 9-6 slugfest today. And you remember your first trip to Ann Arbor in the Big House as a young assistant coach a few moons ago.
3: Yeah, a few moons, quite a few moons. And it was 9-7. And Tommy Nickel, a true freshman kicker from Green Bay, kicked all three field goals. So it was just hard fought contest, tightly contested, and the points were hard to get that day. But controlling the football was certainly important. And, we had Reggie Roby, probably the best punter in the world at that point. And the defense is really staunch out there. So it was a great football game, and I really believe that. That game, as much as any that year, we had some big upsets prior to that, Nebraska, UCLA. But I think that really gave our team and our program confidence that we could contend in the Big Ten, and it turns out we did.
4: And hopefully it's a repeat today. Thanks, Coach. Good luck today.
3: Thanks, Gary.
17: Thanks, as always, to Coach Kirk Ferentz. 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Now, the former All-American linebacker Pat Anger, you don't think he got fired up when Iowa played Michigan? He's chomping through his mouth guard right now. He's up next with his Summit Ag keys to the game. This is the Wiffles Hybrids Hawkeye Huddle. It rolls on after this. 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
17: A lot of black and gold mixing in with the maize and blue among the 107,000 that will pack this place in Ann Arbor this afternoon for Iowa and Michigan. And most of the Hawkeye fans whooped it up earlier this afternoon at the Hawkeye Huddle down the street at the Lucky Strike on Industrial Highway here in Ann Arbor, and hopefully the Brown-led offense, Hank Brown-led offense, will strike early here against that vaunted Michigan defense. With that, we roll into the Summit Agricultural Group. Hawkeye, keys to the game, keys to a victory for the Hawks, courtesy of our sidekick and friend Pat Anger. Bruce Rastetter and Summit Agricultural Group are proud to contribute to the University of Iowa's Flight Fund, which supports our student athletes. 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

0: only 48 offensive plays. Versus UTEP, Michigan only had 6 possessions in the first half, and 2 of those they turned the ball over. Turnovers changed Michigan's whole trajectory. First game, 3 Michigan turnovers, Western Michigan nearly wins. Some say they did win. Second game, 0 Michigan turnovers, 2 Oklahoma turnovers, Michigan beats ranked Oklahoma. Second game, 2 Michigan first half turnovers, UTEP kind of hangs around. That pattern is extremely relevant, and if we win the turnover margin, the entire complexion changes. Now, we've got to contain Underwood. Underwood hurt Oklahoma with his legs. He ran 18 times for 87 yards. He's dangerous. We should make him operate inside a shrinking pocket. Edge rushers can't fly 5 yards behind him. Interior defenders must maintain rush lanes. And we must account for him when Michigan gets into obvious design run situations. The explosive runs are what we can't allow. Stop their conventional running game. They do have good backs. Limit the design QB runs and force him to go to the air. Now, we've got to stay committed to the running game, which will open up the pass. Make it a low-possession physical game. They haven't faced a running game like ours. We have to go the hardest, the longest, and it'll open up for us. What also is going to open up if we get that running game going is play action. Michigan's defense is super aggressive, and play action will limit their aggressiveness. It's kind of the recipe for a big game for our talented tight end group. I really see them having a good game today. Opposing QBs are completing 60% of their passes against this defense. We have the weapons to do the same. Run the ball, force Michigan to add to the box, play action, hit the easy routes, possess the ball, and finish drives. Take what the defense gives you. Now, we're a better team. We play together. We play more disciplined. They have talent in every single position, but a group of talented individuals isn't necessarily a team. When they decide to go together, they're really good. They just haven't done it for 4 quarters. We must stay together, fight like hell every single snap, and do our jobs. Nothing more, nothing less.
1: 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You've heard it first from Pat Anger and the Summit Ag Keys to the Game. 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
28: Yeah, the Hy-Vee coin toss and Kubota kickoff up and coming here momentarily. Right now, here are the Mid-American Energy starting lineups. We'll pick up the national anthem. Nope, I guess we'll have that national anthem now. And then we'll get to the Mid-American Energy starting lineups. The always outstanding University of Michigan marching band doing the honors as the colors are presented in the south end zone by the United States National Guard.
29: The Michigan Marching Band in our

0: Thunderous roar from the biggest stadium capacity-wise in the country, Michigan Stadium, the Big House. And that roar you heard halfway through the national anthem was for a group of fighter jets that flew over. Beautiful day here in Ann Arbor. All right, for the Michigan Wolverines, Bryce Underwood at quarterback, 6'4", 230, sophomore from Detroit. He can run with the football as well as throw it. He's completing 63% of his passes and a five-yard average on the ground. He'll turn and hand off to Savion Hyder, five-star recruit, true freshman out of Louisa, Virginia. He has been spelling the injured Jordan Marshall, who is expected to play today, the junior from Cincinnati at 5'10", 220 pounds. The wide receivers are Channing Goodwin on one side, Andrew Marsh on the other, their leading pass catcher with 15 grabs, a 9-yard average. They also love J.J. Buchanan. He's 6'4", a sophomore from Henderson, Nevada. He has 15 catches for 266 total yards and a 17-yard average. The tight end is Zach Marshall and Jalen Huffman. They'll play two and three tight ends. Underwood is the quarterback and trying to protect him up front. And it's a beat-up offensive line. Their outstanding right tackle, Andrew Sprague, is not playing today. He's injured. 6'7", 310-pounder from Kansas City, who will sit out. Blake Frazier, their left tackle, goes to right tackle. Frazier, 6'6", 300 from Austin, Texas. The center, probably their best lineman, is Jake Guanera, 6'3 and 315 out of Ponte Vedra Beach, Florida. The guards are Evan Link. Actually, Evan Link will flip out to left tackle because Frazier moves to right tackle. And Nathan Ifobi, just a little fella, senior out of Atlanta, 6'4", 300 pounds. He'll be at left guard. Brady Norton is the right guard out of Mission Viejo, California. That is the Michigan offense. The Hawkeye defense, so important for those down linemen to get upfield and at least pin Underwood between the hash marks. Yose Epinesa and Kenny Merriweather will be at the ends. Merriweather out of Detroit. He's jacked. You know that. 6'3", 270. Fourth-year player out of Detroit. Epinesa, just a second-year player. But great bloodlines. The younger brother of A.J. Epinesa out of Glen Carbon, Illinois. Yose, 6'3", 270. The tackles, Bryce Hawthorne and Will Hubert. Hawthorne had a big game last week. 6'3", 300 pounds. The transfer from South Dakota State. Will Hubert made a couple big plays against UNI. He's a 290-pounder, fifth-year senior from Omaha. The linebackers, Cam Buffington, who leads the Hawks in tackles with 27, including three for loss. Third-year sophomore out of Winfield, Mount Union. Inside with him is Landon Van Kekrix at 6'2", 240, a fifth-year player out of Rock Valley. Jacob Wallace is the cashback from Upper Marlboro, Maryland, and the leader of the pack, Jaden Montgomery. Man, Pat, what a start he's off to this year.
1: He's been great. You can tell, like, he's a lot more comfortable. He's more aggressive. He's violent. Both those, like him and Cam Buffington, have done a tremendous job this year filling gaps and being aggressive.
0: Jaden Montgomery, 5'11", fifth-year player, 230 pounds from Swamico, Wisconsin. The corners are Deshaun Lee and Jalen Watson. The safeties are Zach Luttmer and Anthony Hawkins. And I need to mention Caden Boer and punter Boston Everett. And special teams, always important in a game like this.
1: Yeah, special teams is going to be huge. There's going to be some good opportunities to flip the field. We're going to need some big kicks. And those guys have been through it. They've been in that tough game against Iowa State, and they came up huge for us. And honestly, the return game, the punt car, everything is so important here, and it's magnified to get a win against a really good team in Michigan.
0: 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We take note of a great Hawkeye, longtime supporter. He and his family, Mark Falb of Dubuque. Mark Falb passed away this past week. He and Cheryl permanently endowed a football scholarship position, the first one to do it.
1: Wow.
0: In the 1990s, and it was the quarterback position. And the University of Iowa sends along its deepest condolences to the Falb family, particularly Cheryl and son-in-law Chad Chanley and his family, who now run the Kendall Hunt organization up there in Dubuque. Mark Faub will be missed. He was incredibly philanthropic in the Dubuque area and around the state. A tremendous person. I knew Mark well, an alum of the Hawkeyes, and certainly a friend, a fan, a contributor, and an advocate of everything University of Iowa, and a great volunteer leader in his hometown. While we're at it, our good buddy Ron Kirchhoff, 7G Budweiser Distributors, great supporters of not only our Hawkeye Radio Network, but the entire University of Iowa Athletic Department. Ron's brother, Gary, passed away here this past week. Gary was a longtime principal at Newton High School.
1: Oh, wow.
0: And his services are coming up next week. Ron, know that you and the Kirchhoff family are in all of our thoughts here at the Hawkeye Radio Network. Deepest sympathies to the Kirchhoff family on the passing of Gary Kirchhoff. Captains are heading to center field for the coin toss, brought to you by Hy-Vee. Our Rob Brooks is down there. And Rob, take it away, bud.
2: Montgomery, Ostrenga, Deshaun Lee, Luttmer, the four captains for the Hawkeyes. As always, so far this year, our referee today is Chris Coit. The Hawkeyes will make the call.
3: And this is a great day for football. Iowa, the visitors will call the coin toss. The flag is heads, that's tails. Heads, tails. What's your call? Tails is the
2: Jaden Montgomery calls tails.
3: It is heads. Michigan has won the toss.
2: Michigan has won the toss, selected to defer. So we've been saying this week after week, Dolph, let's get that Hawkeye offense going in the first possession.
0: No doubt Michigan with that defense is going to put Iowa and Hank Brown on the field first. Every coin toss, every game day, brought to you by Hy-Vee, the official grocery partner of the Hawkeyes. 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
1: It's, oh, really?
0: Site of the largest grotto in the world. I'm sure you've been there.
1: Yeah, I was just, we were actually just going to visit over there.
0: Well, you need to visit.
1: Me and Swish.
0: You need to visit there, both of you. Our engineer is Corey Sheets. Our stat man is John Swisher, our spotter. And, of course, that's the voice of Pat Anger. 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And the Hawks have to do the same, right?
1: Yeah, they do. And I'll be really interested, you know, with Hank Brown. How is he going to handle this? How is he going to mature? First start in an away stadium, first Big Ten start. He's played with a lot of poise recently. He's done really well for us. And looking to see how he handles this, and knowing him and how he prepares and treats this game, he's going to do just fine.
0: Hawks did not return many kicks this year. They got Braden Jackson back there. Why not?
1: I like that call. That's
0: he's
1: great.
0: The deep man on the goal line. Likewise, back there with him, looks like Xavier Williams. We'll see if Kamari Moulton starts as Michigan's Trey Butkowski. No, check that. Jacob Baggett will kick off. Butkowski is their field goal man. Baggett's been averaging 64 yards on his kicks, and that would be more than enough to send it to the end zone as we await network TV to join us. Hawkeye away games are presented by the Eastern Iowa Airport, CID, with five airlines, 17 nonstop destinations, and more than 400 one-stop connections to popular destinations. It's Hawkeye Nation's number one choice for travel. Thank you, Eastern Iowa Airport, for your partnership with the Hawks. We'll see you tonight when Iowa comes back home, hopefully with a victory. Go Hawks and fly, CID. The football is about to fly, and here it goes, north to south. A line drive kick that is fielded at the four by Jackson. He's up across the 15 and reaches. See where they spot him down. He's tripped up as he approached the 20-yard line. They're still trying to figure out. Yeah, he got it just across the 20, 22-yard line. Troy Bowles the younger, the son of Todd Bowles,
1: wow,
0: the head coach of the Tampa Bay Buccaneers, who's also an outstanding defender.
1: I don't know if that was an intentional squib or not, if he miskicked it, but that was a tough one to read. And I thought Braden, for his first time out there, did a really good job catching that, fielding it cleanly, and getting upfield. Initially, I thought it was possibly going to go out of bounds from this angle.
0: Bowles made the tackle. He's also the strong side linebacker. And here come the Hawks. And they'll go with a lot of dead or silent counts. Kamari Moulton starts the game at tailback. Tight end goes in motion. Here's Hank Brown in the gun. Fakes the flip pass to the sideline. Comes across right side, opposite side. And to Pat Anger's point in the pregame show, you can throw the short routes. And Evan James was on the receiving end of a first down throw right there.
1: Yeah, I like this call. They aligned in bunch, and they flipped the, they faked the flip out to the sweep out to the side, hit an over route there. It's almost end up like a boot. It's just another way to get to it.
0: 11 on first down. Good throw by Hank. Hawks settle in. 11 yards on the first play of the game. Tim Lester at work early. Hawks go three wide, two by one, one running back, no tight ends, and they try to run it straight ahead. And lacking that extra blocking, not much for Kamari Moulton.
1: Yeah, their lefty end did a good job knifing through there and getting inside Doetzler, it looked like, and was able to kind of run down that play backside.
0: And there are those two tackles that we talked about, Trey Pierce and Eno Etta. Defensive tackles are flanked by two very active defensive ends, John Henry Daly and Dom Nichols. Xavier Williams comes in for Moulton. Fake to him, a rollout right by Brown. He's got the tight end up to the 40, bounces off a tackler, runs over a tackler, and a first down for tight end DJ Vanami. Welcome back, DJ.
1: Yeah, it's beautiful. So that play that we've been using where we have our tight end almost in like a 45-degree angle coming out to the moving around before the snap and then blocking the guy in the backside, sealing it. We just had him go out to the flat, basically ran a boot there, two boots basically out of three plays, and he was open right there in the flat. Great job getting upfield.
0: 12 yards on a second and long, and the Hawks have their second first down. Now here's movement by Ortworth. He left the line of scrimmage, now comes back. Here's a handoff. He's going to throw a block for Moulton, who squeezes out five or six. And the Hawks are in Michigan territory at the 49-yard line.
1: Yeah, beautiful little split lead there. Same formation as the last boot, just getting to it another way. It was a really good job, really good push by our guys up front. And really good start to this drive for this Iowa offense.
0: Dom Nichols, the defensive end out of Frederick, Maryland, hooked Williams as he approached midfield. He fell forward. Now they bring it back to midfield. He got five. Kamari Moulton back in. Tony Diaz goes in motion, wide side, short side. Up under center is Brown. Maybe the jet sweep? Nope. Cutback block nicely done by Kamari. He gets three more to the 47 of Michigan. Boy, that hole was gaping at the point of attack.
1: It was, and that's the one thing with that jet sweep, though. It pauses you a little bit. It freezes the guys on the outside, so that did create a little bit of hole there. It was a good job putting us into third and manageable here.
0: Hawks have used almost 3 minutes of this opening drive. They need almost 3 yards for it to continue. Twin receivers right, nothing to the left. Couple tight ends bunched up off tackle. Here's Brown on third down, three at the Michigan 47. They run the draw handoff, and Michigan's waiting for it. Gets close to the first down, but Braden Jackson is going to be spun down just shy of the first down marker. Now, what do the Hawks do here? Early key decision to make.
1: I like going it. I feel like we've had a pretty good push so far. We've got them off balance a little bit defensively. I mean, worst case scenario here, we're going to try to get them to jump off sides. But I like it. I think here early away, you take a shot at them, you get that first down.
0: Bowles, the linebacker, and Jonah Leah, defensive tackle, combine on the stop. Hawks are 1-for-5 on fourth down this year. And they break huddle. They're looking at as if they're going for it. O-line, a lot of pressure right here. Brown under center, trying to get him to jump offside. Now the Hawks jump. Well, it might be on Michigan. Iowa's claiming. Oh, Michigan called timeout. That's what it is. 30-second timeout. With 11:20 to play first quarter, the Hawks have gotten two big first downs on pass plays and need less than a yard to keep the drive alive at the Michigan 45. 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
1: That was a waste of a timeout for them. I think we were just going to try to get them to jump anyway, and the clock was running down. I think we stole a timeout there from them.
0: Well, they had eight guys inside the box, but I like going for it on the road.
1: And two, like now, so now we see how they're lined up. Now we see the panic there, and looks like we are going to try to run a play here.
0: Hawks re-huddle. Now they break the huddle. Diaz goes wide right along with Xavier Williams. Empty backfield. Double slot, 2x2. James goes in motion. Here's the snap, and we got a whistle before the snap. Now Iowa calls timeout.
3: Timeout, Iowa. They're first.
1: Yeah, we were running down seconds. The play clock here.
0: Boy, is this cat and mouse game started early?
1: Too. They both are coming out of timeouts. They should probably know what they're doing. But we did line up empty, and we were going to have a bunch of motions there. So then, we came out the huddle a little bit late, so that's probably why the play clock was running down.
0: Timeout. 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We show up for you so you can show up for life. Now the Hawks send out, after all that. The Hawks send out the punt formation or the punt team.
1: Holy moly.
0: Just when we thought Kirk was going to get really aggressive. All right, Boston Everett will let it fly from midfield. End-over-end punt hits and dies at the three. The Hawks are going to down it at the three-yard line. Oh, my, what a punt by Boston Everett. Andrew Marsh downfield got away from it, looking up into that sun. A 42-yard net punt, and the Wolverines will have their first possession at their own three when we come back to the Big House with the score, no score. Iowa looking good offensively on that first possession, but the drive dies at the Michigan 45. 11:10 to go first quarter. This is Hawkeye football from Learfield.
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0: Back at Michigan, no score. The Hawks, nice drive to start the game, punted it away. And a great punt by Everett dies at the 3-yard line, 42 yards net from midfield. And so quarterback Bryce Underwood and the Michigan offense will take over, first and 10 after the Iowa Hawkeyes gobbled up a couple first downs in 4 minutes at the start of the game. So now the Iowa defense has Michigan pinned deep in its own territory and hopes to keep him there. We learned that the Michigan timeout, both teams have used a timeout this wild beginning. Michigan had 12 men on the field. That's why they had to call timeout. Of course, the Hawks, with the snap clock about to expire, called timeout when it appeared they were going for it on fourth and inches, and they end up punting it anyway. Well, Michigan, Underwood in the gun, standing 2 yards deep in the end zone. Fakes the jet sweep, going to keep it, and runs through a big hole over left guard, gets out around the 9. It's a nice gain, nice hole, about 6 yards on first down.
1: Yeah, that's been their backup play so far. When they're backed up, they're basically just quarterback off the tackle. Sometimes they'll hit the jet there, but if we're going to allow that much on first down all day, it's going to be a long day, so hopefully we get that figured out.
0: Ifobi, the left guard, got the key block there. Okay, tackle made by Zach Luttmer, the safety. You don't want him coming up making the tackle all day long. He'll wear out in a hurry. Second down and a long 3. Here's Underwood on a fake, gets to the outside, gets the first down as he turned upfield, and he's forced to the sideline right at the first down marker by Deshaun Lee. He is so good at hiding the football on those play fakes.
1: Yeah, and it's him just reading the DN, and I thought Yose actually played it pretty well. He just was unable to get to him because Underwood's so fast. It was a good job by him getting to the outside and getting upfield.
0: Jordan Marshall is the tailback. Now they go 3 wide to the wide side. The ball across the field on the far hash, usually a pass play. It is over the middle to the tight end, and that's a decent gain of 7 across the 20 to the 21. Hogan Hansen, we don't even have him on our 2 or 3 deeps, but he's in there for that catch. And Michigan really winning first down here. It's 9 minutes to go, first quarter. Now they run a handoff off right tackle and another first down across the 25 to the 26, 27. Michigan's version of the triple option is different than any we've seen.
1: Yeah, they've got a lot of things. So it's either we're faking the jet. So they can run jet, they can run counter, they can run quarterback off tackle, or they can hit it. There's so many different things that they do on every single play that it creates a challenge for our linebackers and our defense in general.
0: Jordan Marshall got the first down to the 26 of the Wolverines. And here's the toss sweep around the right side. Not much, as Marshall is stood up. Really good pursuit by the Hawkeyes upfield. Zach Luttmer had that play sniffed out. Cam Buffington had the tackle on Marshall the play before that. So they're throwing everything at the Hawkeye defense here early on. Up front for the Hawks, Epinesa, Merriweather at the ends, Hubert and Hawthorne, Bryce Hawthorne in the trenches. Jaden Montgomery, Cam Buffington, Landon Van Kekricks, and Jacob Wallace across the middle tier. Savion Heider now in a tailback. It's second down and 6 for Michigan at the Wolverine 29. Now they run the draw handoff straight ahead. Gain of about 4 or 5. Again, that offensive line getting a good push. Heider met by Jalen Watson, but not until he got within 3 yards of a first down. This drive started back at the Michigan 3. Clock running 8 minutes to go, first quarter.
1: Yeah, they're getting a really good push, and then what they're doing is it's freezing our linebackers because there's so many different options that their offense is doing, so you can't really go downhill and attack, which makes it tough on that gap scheme.
0: Well, watch Underwood here. Third down, 3. He's in the gun. 1 running back. Couple tight ends, and we have a false start or illegal motion on Michigan.
3: False start. Offense, number 6. 5-yard penalty. Third.
0: J.J. Buchanan, their pass-catching leader along with Andrew Marsh, he came in and lined up right off tackle.
1: Yeah, the Iowa patented move call there really helped and got them from, now they're 3rd and 3, now they're 3rd and 8. So that was a really big penalty for us.
0: Well, Michigan's 44% on 3rd down. That's outstanding. They send it back in motion. The Hawks, well, the guy jumped across the line of scrimmage, but he got back. No contact, no foul. Here they come. Underwood trying to keep the ball. Gets around the end. He's swarmed in, but gets the first down. Oh, boy. Wonderful blocking off the left side. You would beg to disagree.
3: Offense number 70. 10-yard penalty.
0: There is a flag down.
3: Third down.
1: And it was, you know, it was backside. Actually, you know, the front side block was really well. They did a good job. Did a good job getting our DN to go inside and kind of sealing him off. But the backside guys was the one that got called for a hold.
0: And that's Brady Norton. Boy, there was a wide open spaces for Underwood to run. That's why Norton, the right guard, gets caught with a hold. And now it's third and almost 20.
1: And you can tell what they've been wanting to do this game. They want to run Underwood. They want to put the ball in his hands and use his legs.
0: Well, now they're going to put it in his hands, probably for a pass. Get what you can. Ball all the way back at the Michigan 18 on third and 18. Here's a quick hitter. Ooh, almost picked off by Luttmer. Underwood felt some heat. He had to get rid of the ball and threw it before he wanted to. Intended for Salesi Moa, and Luttmer was right there, but the ball had such whip on it that even Zach couldn't get his hands up in time.
1: Yeah, you're right. It was that Raider package. We sent some pressure inside, and Underwood really threw a bullet to him. He could not catch it. It was good that he didn't, because that slant route was wide open.
0: So the Wolverines punt. Good job, Hawkeyes, in getting the stop. Penalty flag certainly assisted the defense, but they'll take it. Back-to-back penalties on Michigan forces the punt. And here it comes from the 5-yard line. And a short kick taken at the 40 by Evan James. He calls fair catch. And Cam Brown will not be happy with that average. Well, 42 yards, I guess that's not terrible, but he's got a pretty stiff north breeze behind him, but hit it off the side of his foot anyway. That's a Pella Windows third down stop for the Hawkeyes. Pella, the Pella locked in defense, comes through again when it matters most. Pella Windows and Doors, a proud supporter of the Hawks. Brendan Sheriff's out there listening in northwest Iowa, in between casting the fishing pole in the pond. 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Brandon Sheriff's name will go on the A&F Wall of Honor next week.
1: What an absolute legend that guy is. What an amazing individual. Great Hawkeye.
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0: First quarter, we've got 6:43 to play here at the Big House in Michigan. No score. Each team's had the ball once. Hawkeyes punted away from midfield, forced a Michigan punt thanks to a couple of major penalties on third and short by the Wolverines. And now Iowa has the ball back at its own 40. We'll get a couple final scores to you here in just a minute, courtesy of Community Choice Credit Union. Right now, Hank Brown has the lines down. One running back, slot receiver right, tight end Ortworth goes in motion, throws a block, trying to get to the outside, not quite breaking it, is Xavier Williams, but he did get three. Or check that, Kamari Moulton on the carry. And for the Michigan Wolverines, Trey Pierce was in there along with John Henry Daly, the defensive end. Very active front four for Michigan. Haven't seen any blitzes yet, but you know they're coming.
1: Not yet. They're doing a lot, though.
0: Here's Hank on a play fake. Rolls out right, and the pass dropped by Tony Diaz. Tony Diaz lined up in the backfield, led Brown out to the right flat. If he'd have looked that baby in, he'd have gone a ways upfield.
1: Yeah, I think he got a little bit nervous and threw it a little bit too fast. It was kind of like Underwood earlier, but it looked like he did have Evan James on a corner route there if he just could have held onto it a little bit longer, wide open.
0: Hank might have rushed that throw, might have had a little too much steam on it. Yep. Either way, it's incomplete. Now it's third down and seven. Braden Jackson is in the backfield. Four wideouts for the Hawkeyes, three by one. Brown, here comes a blitz. Brown, the good protection. Brown gets rid of it, but it's incomplete, intended again for Diaz. He would have been well short of the first down. Smith Snowden, the right side cornerback, was right there. And that's a quick three and out for the Hawks. 6:06 to play first quarter. So the Michigan defense wins that round. And Boston Everett will come on. He can put his entire leg into this one.
1: Yes, he can. Hopefully we get another one inside the five like last time. That one was huge for our defense.
0: Back deep for the Wolverines, Andrew Marsh, averaging 5 yards per punt return. Here's the snap, and away by Everett. Michigan with a good rush on. The ball hits at the 15 and rolls out of bounds. Let's see where they spot it. Near the 6-yard line. That's where Michigan has it. Again in negative yardage territory when we come back. A 47-yard punt. Tell you what, Boston Everett's toe is looking good here early on.
1: It is, and he had some pressure there, too. He had to really boom it. The snap was a little bit outside. He had some pressure to his right. Luckily, he was able to get that off.
0: Score update when we come back. No score here in Ann Arbor. 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
0: 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First quarter settling in here at Ann Arbor in the Big House. 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
0: Hawk fans glued to their radios in Ottumwa and Atlantic, Osceola, Keokuk, Fairfield, and Keosauqua as Michigan takes over first and 10. Couple score finals. John Swisher, courtesy of Community Choice Credit Union.
16: Ohio State beat up on Illinois 42-19 in the top 25. Wake Forest over Louisville 30-27. Texas 20, Tennessee 17. And Texas Tech beat Sam Houston 49-14.
0: First and 10, Michigan. Quarterback Bryce Underwood at the throttle for their Michigan second possession. He rolls out, throws, caught. at the 20 and escaping the cornerback down the near sideline. A big gain on first down up near the 40. Hawkeye defensive back overran the play.
1: Yeah, just a dash play where you're kind of running into the sideline, and you can't overrun that. You've got to keep the ball in front of you, especially with the athletes that they have. And unfortunately, we didn't do that there and gained extra yards.
0: Zach Lutmer thankfully ran him down, but not after a 27-yard gain. First big play of the game. Michigan switches two tight ends right to left. They're moving a lot of bodies trying to confuse that Hawkeye defense. And here's a sweep around the right left tackle. Good blocking again by those tight ends. And another big play, another solid run by Savion Hyder. But all he had to do is turn and run.
1: Yeah, just a sweep here. And they kind of run this a lot with their jet sweep as well, too. They fake the counter on the backside, so it throws our linebackers, which is makes it tough for them to get to the outside and defend the sweep.
0: A gain of seven, the ball at the 45-yard line of Michigan. As Tyler Brown was in on that last tackle. Here's Underwood rolling right, throwing right, and it's caught, but he's out of bounds, it looked like. They're calling it a catch, but it sure looked like Andrew Marsh was out of bounds. Look at it on the replay. He had to jump for the ball.
1: What an effort, man.
0: Oh, yeah, great
1: Holy
0: effort.
1: Cow.
0: Great catch by Marsh. He's made two good ones. Van Keckrick is right there, but Marsh gains to the Iowa 35-yard line. I don't think there's any doubt they got to look at this.
1: Man, I don't know. It almost looked like his toe ended up hitting before he went out of bounds. That was an unbelievable effort by him. And a great throw. You know, talk about Underwood and his legs. That was a really great throw by him.
0: All plays under review, and they will review it, are brought to you by Athletico. 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Well, let's see. We got a good look at this angle. Yeah, it looks like his left toe is just in. Just in before he rolled out of bounds.
1: I was hoping his knee hit down first, but yeah, it looks like he does it. Wow, what a catch. Holy moly.
0: Rob Brooks on the Hawkeye sideline, brought to you by T-Mobile, has this update, Rob.
17: Yeah, that's an incredible catch, and it probably will go that way just because of the call on the field. The fans certainly think so. And just a couple observations early, Dolph. Bryce Underwood listed at 6'4", 230. We know is terrific size, but when you see him up close, he is all of that and more. And certainly those throws across the middle, the Hawks hope to get some tip at the line of scrimmage, try to get an interception, and got to do a good job in space tackling. They've missed a couple.
0: All right, the referee just made the call. It appears the play will stand. So it's a 20-yard gain. Andrew Marsh has been the star in this drive. Michigan has brought it from its brought the ball out from inside its own 10-yard line to now the Iowa 35. Hawks got to dig in right here.
1: Yes, they do. I mean, those are two big plays on this drive. We've got to really step up, keep that ball in front of us.
0: Heavy package with multiple tight ends, one wide out. And here's Underwood handing off the left side, and Hyder gets a couple yards on first down. Inside the 35 to the Iowa 33-yard line. 4.5 minutes to go. First quarter, no score. Yose Epinesa of the Hawks held his ground, got help. Michigan out of the huddle, going quickly with Underwood at quarterback. Two running backs. He rolls out right, throws to the running back, and out of bounds at the 30, a short gain. Goes Salisi Moa. He lined up in the backfield. He's actually a wideout. And caught that pass. Jaden Montgomery got him out of bounds immediately. A gain of two, maybe three. Third down, five. Ball right at the 30. And the Hawks need to rev up and hold right here. Slot receiver wide left. He comes in motion. Reverses motion. Underwood looking that way. Throws. Caught. First down by the tight end. Man, what a throw that was, running to his left at the tight end. He looked the coverage off to the receiver in motion, and came to the tight end. Well, actually, it was J.J. Buchanan. Well, he's built like a tight end, 6'4", 220.
1: Right.
0: He was the slot receiver. That's just a down and turn right on the hash mark and gets yardage to the right at the 20. So that's a gain of 10, another first down. 13 yards on the play. This drive has been going on a while. Here's a snap, a wildcat to the running back, Jordan Marshall. As Underwood went the other way, and he gets inside the 20 to the 17. Deshaun Lee and Tyler Brown combine on the stop. That was the seventh play of this Michigan drive. They've come 71 yards in 3.5 minutes. And using up a lot of clock here in the first period, no score. Out of the gun. Underwood claps his hands. Now he changes the play. Backs up, ready to accept the snap. Receiver in motion. He's thrown to the end zone, and it is incomplete. To the front corner pylon. Andrew Marshall almost came up with another one with Jalen Watson covering as well as you can without drawing a flag.
1: They checked to that. They saw one-on-one covers with Jalen Watson and took a shot in the end zone with him. What a great job covering him. Got underneath it, forced him the outside, made it to be have a tough catch if he were to catch it and broke it up. That was really impressive by Jalen Watson there.
0: So now it's third down and seven. The Hawks have not allowed any points in the first quarter through three games. Out of the gun on third and seven. Hawks need a third down stop. Here's Underwood rolling out to his right. Throws to the end zone. Caught for a touchdown. The safety. Check that. The cornerback, Tyler Brown, was in coverage, but what a rollout. What a throw by the quarterback, Underwood.
1: It looked like safety was expecting to have some underneath help from that corner. Unfortunately, both of them weren't there fast enough. And Underwood put it in a really good spot. Got him right into the front of the end zone on the corner.
0: Yeah, Brown came from the center of the field.
1: Yeah.
0: I'm not sure where the corner was. Brown was actually lined up as a safety. So some miscommunication in that Iowa secondary on third down and seven. We got a false start by Michigan on the point after try. So we'll redo it with a minute 58
3: false
0: to go.
3: False start. Offense number 89. 5-yard penalty. The try will be from the 8-yard line.
0: A false start on one of the wing blockers. Avery Gatch. He's a backup offensive lineman. He flinched, and so they'll move it back 5 yards. The kick will come from the 16. That's a 26-yard extra point by Trey Butkowski. Cam Brown on the hold. Here's the snap. And the kick is right through. Michigan 7, Iowa nothing. With a minute 58 to play first quarter, the Hawks need to put a drive together and come up with an answer. 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The Hawks are down 7. 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
0: Michigan goes 89 yards in 9 plays. That one drive might equal all the other drives they've had this young season, using 4 minutes of clock. And in the end, a touchdown throw by the quarterback Underwood to J.J. Buchanan. For Buchanan, his third touchdown catch of the season. He's been their go-to guy, but boy, Andrew Marsh was the go-to guy on that drive, Pat.
1: Yeah, he was. They had two pretty big plays that we're not used to giving, two explosive plays, and then in the end, with their arms, looked like we're a little bit confused defensively. They're doing so much offensively with their different kind of option running scheme.

0: The Bear, Fred Jackson, is sticking that chest out right now. He looked like the great Buffalo Bill flying down the hash.
1: Yes, he did. That's exactly how you answer. Just a right return. Not even touch. It was a really great job by our guys blocking up front. He got through the hole, went upfield, and nobody was catching him. First time returning here for Braden Jackson. Gets a touchdown. That's exactly how you respond to a tough drive.
0: 99 yards from the one to the gold mine. Braden Jackson, his second touchdown of the year, his first flying down goal line to goal line. The point after try is good. And the Hawkeyes, with Caden Boer's PAT, tie the game at 7. Oh, brother, lightning has struck on a clear day in Ann Arbor.
1: So smooth, so well blocked up, and very aggressive by our guys getting up there and just attacking. Like, hey, all right, you score a touchdown. We're going to get back. We're going to fight. We're going to keep fighting, and we're going to put some points on the board. That's beautiful return.
0: Shields scoring drive. One play, a 99-yard kickoff return by Braden Jackson for a score. And might I add, it was beautifully blocked. I don't know that anybody laid a glove on him.
1: I don't think so. And one thing with him, when he gets the ball, he's at 100 miles an hour. He's at full speed within 5 yards. So quick, so aggressive. Great vision there, cutting through. Nobody even had a chance.
0: Well, that changes the complexion a little bit. The Iowa fans, those that got a ticket to the game, are still whooping it up. That's our modern Woodman of America moment of the game. Modern Woodman is your left tackle in life. They're there to protect your family from financial blindsides with a great life insurance and other financial products. Modern Woodman, modern since 1883. Tip of the headset to Chris Polizzi and those Hawkeye special teams.
1: They've got to be happy, man. Everybody talked about, we're losing Caden Weege, and we lost a great return, one of the best to ever do it. And we've got two returns already this year.
0: Now Michigan tries to return the favor. Caught at the 2 and then smashed at the 18-yard line. As he crossed the 15 was the Michigan return man, Bryson Kudzall. And a host of Hawkeyes met him there. Great coverage. Led by Darion Jones out of Omaha, first-year player, and Preston Reese, the Monticello Mauler. And Michigan again starting in negative territory inside its own 20 at the 18. 16-yard return, 7-7. Well, for the first 10, 12 minutes of this quarter, it was exciting, but nothing. And then both teams have scored. A beautiful drive by Michigan and a shotgun blast, a touchdown return by Iowa's Braden Jackson. Now the Wildcat. No, actually, they snapped that to Underwood. I thought maybe Marshall got it, but it was Underwood. He just ducked his head and got up to the 20, a gain of 2 before Bryce Hawthorne, holding his ground, his territory, brought him down. Second down, 8. Receivers wing to the left. Now Marsh comes in motion. Keep your eye on him. Underwood's looking for him. Instead goes to the slot man and is caught and still on his feet. Heading up the hash is J.J. Buchanan. Zach Luttmer tracked him down, but boy, these receivers are something.
1: Yeah, and we're giving them too much of a cushion, I'd say. We're giving them a little bit too much respect. We're not competing on those. We're not competing real tight, and they're allowing them to catch the ball and get upfield from so far away.
0: 24 yards on a short, flat route throw, Underwood to Buchanan. Buchanan and Marsh have been carving up that Hawkeye secondary. Here's a draw handoff, trying to get to the outside. For a few yards, not many. Savion Hyder, the freshman phenom from Virginia. And that might be the last play of the first quarter. He crosses the 45-yard line. Line of scrimmage, the 42. They give him 4 yards. It'll be second down, 6. Yose Epinesa and Landon Van Kekrick's Rock Valley finest. 10 seconds to go in the quarter. And Underwood's going to let the clock expire. That'll be the end of the first quarter. 7.
2: That's the end of the first
0: 7,
2: quarter.
0: Iowa and Michigan. 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
1: 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In 2016, I did just that.
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1: 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Because accountability matters. 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
5: Second quarter about to start. Michigan 7, the Hawkeyes 7. And those sevens couldn't have come in a more different route. Michigan, a 9-play, 89-yard drive. Touchdown pass from Underwood to Andrew Marsh. And on the very next play, the Michigan kickoff, Braden Jackson takes it 100 yards. That's Pat's stats for the first quarter.
6: Yeah, Michigan, 147 total yards. Iowa only 36. But to make it even, 100-yard kickoff return by Braden Jackson to tie the game. And the last time we did that was Caden Wiegand, not surprising, versus Rutgers in 2005. Special teams is huge. We talk about the special teams will be huge in this game.
5: 2025. Not 2005.
6: Now,
5: we don't want people thinking Caden was 46 when he played last year.
6: Yeah,
5: he could play.
6: He was a seventh-year guy, I want to say. But those,
5: you mean a 17-year guy.
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5: 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It's Michigan football, so they'll flip around, and the Wolverines now will head into a pretty stiff north breeze. Jordan Marshall comes in at tailback, so we'll see if that affects Bryce Underwood at all. Oh, Marshall's in the shotgun, or in the Wildcat, and he hands off to a receiver who's going to throw and has a man up the far sideline. That's, once again, Andrew Marsh. Boy, between Marsh. Now we got a flag. After the play dies at the 39-yard line of Iowa. Now they spot
7: after
5: him.
7: After the play, personal foul, late hit out of bounds. Defense number 2, 15-yard penalty, first down.
5: Tyler Brown gets caught with the illegal hit out of bounds, or late hit out of bounds. So that'll add 15 yards from the 43 of Iowa to now the 28 of the Hawkeyes. Oh, boy. Michigan tries to answer right back the Braden Jackson kickoff return for a touchdown. Iowa defense has to dig in here. Straight ahead running. Nope. Underwood keeps the ball and is rolled out of bounds inside the 30 at the 26. It looked like it's going to go for a lot more, but a good job by Zach Luttmer, who's been really active in that secondary.
6: Yeah, and he's reading off of the DN there. It's a QB read here. And Merriweather couldn't have played that better. He was square. He was upfield. He was perfect. And Underwood's athletic ability just got him to the outside and got upfield.
5: So the ball at the 26 of the Hawkeyes, just underway, 1 minute gone, second period, 7-7. The Hawks and Michigan. Double tights, both go in motion. They flip right side to the left side. Ball on the far hash. Here's Underwood. They sweep that way to the left side. Blockers in front of the tailback, and he's knocked down or knocked out of bounds at the 24. Boy, that time a really good pursuit by that Iowa front and the Iowa defense in general.
6: Yeah, and what helped was Van Kekerik's out there holding that edge, being physical, being tough out there. What's interesting there on those type of plays, the two outside receivers don't even huddle. They're not even huddling. So, like, you think they're going to run? You know, if they're not in the huddle, they don't know the play. Like, hey, go line up and block. And that's what they did there.
5: Jordan Marshall, the ball carrier, gets three. And it's third down. Third down and four. Big play here. The Hawks would love to force him into a field goal try. Underwood with one running back, Bryson Cudzall. Here's Underwood. He's got protection, throws, and incomplete. Beautifully timed hit by the Hawkeye defensive back, Jalen Watson. He just drilled the sophomore, Andrew Marsh, who's been very active. And it's fourth down. Trey Butkowski will come in and try to get Michigan the lead back. Kick will come from the 31, a 41-yard field goal out of the hold of Cam Brown. Here's the snap, the spot, the kick, plenty of length, and he hooked it right through. Michigan regains the lead at 10-7. Seven plays, eight plays, 59 yards. The Wolves eat up 3.5 of clock and a 41-yard field goal, aided by a 15-yard personal foul penalty on the Hawks, gives Michigan the lead back with 12:58 to go in the second period. Hey, congratulations to today's University of Iowa Stead Family Children's Hospital kid captain. Hello, 11-year-old Lily Lee from Fort Dodge. Love that name, Lily. Lily Lee. Lily at 14 months old. Her family noticed she wasn't walking and getting increasingly weaker. Turns out she had spinal muscular atrophy, causes the muscles to weaken over time. Just 10 months later, the first therapy for that affliction, spinal muscular atrophy, was approved, giving Lily access to treatment. And today she enjoys her hand cycle bike, swimming at camp, and hopes to become a cosmetologist someday.
6: I love that.
5: Well, you won't want Pat Anger as your customer. Lily, there's not much there. But go ahead and charge him the same. Love you, Lily. We love all of our Hawkeye kid captains, including Lily Lee, 11 years old, tuned in today up in Fort Dodge. Well, hopefully her family's here at the game. But if not, she's tuned into the Hawkeye Radio Network. We'll be right back. 10-7 Michigan. This is Hawkeye football from Learfield.
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5: Three. return. Oh, the ball's fumbled. The ball is fumbled on the kick return, and Michigan says it's got it, and Xavier Williams put it on the ground.
6: He was down on the ground.
5: Oh,
6: from the ground.
5: I hope you're right.
6: Cause from the ground. That was not a fumble.
5: He got cartwheeled as he cut from the 30 to the 35, and the officials are talking about it right now.
7: The ruling on the field is a fumble recovered by the defense. First down.
6: Nope.
5: Nico Andraghetto.
6: I mean, it was right in front of him. I don't see how they don't see that.
5: Recovered the fumble. Let's see if we can get a look at a review here.
6: Right, clearly by the ground. Clearly.
5: Oh, yeah. They got to review that.
6: Clearly.
5: His elbow crimping the football hit the ground.
7: The play has been reviewed. The ground caused the fumble. Iowa ball.
5: There we go.
7: First down.
6: Obviously, they're listening to us.
5: We need to get you a striped shirt and join the union.
6: I have too much honor to be a referee.
5: For the officials, yes.
6: And my vision is too good. That referee, that's where the blind guys go. If you can't see, they put a striped jersey on you, and then you become a ref.
5: Spoken like a true former great player. So Xavier Williams dodged a bullet. It was another short kick that he took around the 7. Good blocking again by the Hawks and brought it out across the 35 to the 37. That's where Iowa puts it in play, hoping the offense can put a drive together. Kamari Moulton, the tailback, and he gets it off left tackle. Gets the corner turn and a nice gain across the 40 to the 41-yard line. Gain of nearly 5 on first down. Why not run behind Trevor Lauk?
6: Yeah, there's a great push on the left side, especially our tight ends are really great blockers. Addison Ostrenga, huge block, giving him a good push there. It was a good gain on first down.
5: Addison comes out. Hawks go with, Thomas Meyer, a tailback. And they do that inside zone. First down, Moulton hanging onto that football. Boy, they're prying at it. First down up near midfield for the Hawkeyes on a nice gain and terrific blocking again off the left side.
6: Yeah, just a power, trying to gain some numbers out there. Now, sometimes power does hit in that A-gap when it's downhill, and it opened up right there. Great job getting that first down.
5: A gain of nearly 8. The ball at the 49-yard line of the Hawkeyes. Leighton Jones throwing his weight around. John Henry Daly and Nichols, the defensive ends, combine on the stop. Hawks have cut the field in half on the ground. Xavier Williams back in. He gets the handoff. Takes a look inside. Michigan swarms to the ball. And down he goes. He'll lose it probably a yard, maybe 2. Back to the 40. Yeah, they're going to spot him at the 48. Forward motion to the 48. It's okay. Michigan ganging up on the run now. Hit the tight end.
6: Yeah, we did great on the front side. Just backside missed our block. And he was able to run it down and make a tackle for no gain.
5: A timeout on the field. We got a downed Michigan Wolverine.
7: Number 8 of the defense presented as injured after the ball was spotted.
5: Dom Nichols, the defensive end, one of their outstanding defensive ends, the junior from Frederick, Maryland, is down. 11:13 to go. Second quarter, the Hawkeyes and Michigan in a good one. Wolverines have forged a 10-7 lead. Yeah, it looks like Nichols is up. He momentarily got his bell rung. And he's going to come out. I think he can find the sideline. They're helping him. He's gimping around a little bit, so something in the lower extremity. Timeout on the field. 10-7 Michigan. We're back to Ann Arbor in a minute. 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
5: .11-13 to play in the first half. It's Michigan leading the Hawkeyes 10-7. After the injury timeout, Iowa faces second down and 11 at the Iowa 48. Our buddy Bruce Bear Clement over in Newton enjoying a birthday this week. Would like nothing better than a birthday present from the Hawkeyes in the form of a victory over Michigan. So, Bear, a happy birthday to you. Out there at the Iowa Speedway in Newton. Here we go. Play will be back in. Jack Doetzler, Cade Pieper, Cale Winter, Leighton Jones, and Trevor Locke. The Hawks relying on that run game.
6: Yeah, and hopefully that's going to open up our pass game and open up our tight ends to the play action.
5: Tight end goes in motion. That's Addy Ostringa back in. Out of the gun. Here's Hank. Play fake. Plenty of time. Fires to an open receiver. Caught, forced down at the Michigan 39 by Reese Vandersee. Pat and I were just talking during the break. Where is Reese Vandersee?
6: He's right
5: Come
6: there.
5: On.
6: And that was such a beautifully run route.
5: We found him.
6: And that route takes a little bit to develop. Kind of a deep in and then an out. And they were able to protect him and threw a great throw to him. A good job getting that first down.
5: He had time to set his feet, look, and throw to one of Iowa's better targets. 13 yards and a first down. Hawks on the move. Mixing run with pass. Jair Hill on that last stop of Vandersee. There's a stop and go move and reverse motion. Right to left goes Xavier Williams. Boy, he took a shot. Oh, check that. Kamari Moulton on the carry. Kamari really got blasted by Hill, the cornerback, out of Kankakee. And Nathaniel Bateng. Wateng, the outside linebacker.
6: That's why you made the big bucks, having to say those names.
5: Yeah, thank you. Even if I mispronounce them once. Gain of a yard they give Kamari. He's still in there. Brown to throw. Now he tucks and tries to run, and he's grabbed right at the line of scrimmage. Boy, that hole closed down in a hurry. Hank tried to squeeze through a sliver of an opening and was latched onto by Tariq Boney, the outside linebacker, and Bobby Akena, or Kanka, reserve defensive tackle. Iowa is 0 for 2 on third down. It's third down and 10. Ball just inside the Michigan 40-yard line. 9.5 to play, first half, 10-7 Michigan. Braden Jackson splits out wide right. Empty backfield for Hank Brown. Got to get rid of it. Does, and incomplete. Boy, it looked like that was pass interference, but DJ Vanami, man, he had a defender draped all over him. And I don't see any hankies, so it goes as an incomplete pass. Zeke Berry, the safety, wrapped up Vanami. No chance to make that catch, and the Hawks will punt it away. So a nice drive stalls out. Seven plays, the Hawks moved it 25 yards after the great kick return. But have to give the football up. And here's a touchback. This one hit at the two, but unfortunately for punter Everett, it skidded into the end zone. Timeout on the field. Hawks within three, 10-7 of Michigan. Two top 20 teams getting after it. A 40-yard punt for Everett, a net of 20. And with the score, Michigan 10, Iowa 7. 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
5: Seven Michigan leading Iowa. Let's check in with Rob Brooks here. 9 minutes to go, first half. 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
21: Well, Kelvin Bell, among others, reminding his group to make sure you get underneath Bryce Underwood in particular. Hawkeyes have been doing too much tackling upstairs, up near the pads, Dolph. So obviously, the lower the better. And they're working the tablets really, really hard, trying to solve what Michigan is doing here in the first half. And Kirk Ferentz over with the offensive group, making sure that they keep things going, stay positive. And right now it's up to this Hawkeye defense to get a stop.
5: Michigan has the ball first and 10 at its own 20. A couple final scores here, courtesy of Community Choice Credit Union with John Swisher.
22: Ohio State beating Illinois 42-19 earlier. Number one Texas survived over number 14 Tennessee 20-17. Drake beat Davidson today 51-32. A game in progress. The Cyclones having trouble with Utah. The Utes are up 17-0 late in the second period in that one.
5: Here's Michigan 10, Iowa 7, and Underwood, the quarterback, in the gun. And he hands it off to the tailback, then throws a block. And sliding through one tackler and getting up to the 25 is Kudzall, Bryson Kudzall. He's the senior from Grand Rapids. Buffington made the stop. Boy, what a block by Underwood.
6: A quarterback, a lead blocker with the quarterback handed off to a running back, and then he ended up leading and looked like a fullback there. Put his nose right into Sean Lee, the two guys from Belleville, Michigan.
5: Man. Former high school classmates, teammates, hello. Gain of five, second down five. Michigan. Here's the draw handoff again, to this time to Jordan Marshall. And he gets close to the first down off the left edge. As Hawkeye Jacob Wallace came up along with Jaden Montgomery, the linebacker. Haven't called Montgomery's number too much today. Michigan's getting after him. They respect his ability.
6: Yeah, and there, like, we just lost our edge. We lost our edge. It was a good job by our linebackers filling over the top. But if we don't have an edge there, you know, we're going to be in a lot of trouble.
5: Midway through the second quarter, it's 10-7. Michigan. Hawks only score a 100-yard kick return by Braden Jackson, if you're just joining us. Marshall, the tailback, goes in motion. Now he gets the hand up. Now he pitches it back. The old flea flicker going down the field, caught and out of bounds at the 37-yard line by J.J. Buchanan. Zach Luttmer bit on the fake ever so slightly. Marshall went in motion, got the handoff, and then flipped it back to quarterback Underwood, and a beautiful throw for 32 yards gives Michigan a first down in Iowa territory.
6: And Luttmer maybe bit on it by a step. It wasn't much, and he was able to really get back and get on top of the route to prevent it from being a touchdown.
5: Michigan emptying the playbook here in this Big Ten opener. Handoff goes to Marshall. He breaks it outside after looking inside, then Runs through again, two or three would-be tacklers. Tyler Brown finally gets him down, but not before he gains eight. That should have been like a two-yard gain at the most.
6: Yeah, I thought we were going to run him down backside there. It looked like Montgomery was almost able to, just couldn't get to him, and he jumped over a couple defenders and was able to get. If they're going to get eight yards on a first down, that's we're in trouble there.
5: Well, Michigan has a six-minute advantage in time of possession. That might have something to do with it.
6: That's true. Yeah.
5: Iowa defense perhaps a little gassed. Michigan sends two tight ends in motion. Now they come to a halt off the left side. Short side, they're going to run that way. No, I take that back. Underwood. Or is it a touchdown?
6: No, he dropped
5: it. Incomplete. Okay, they threw to the end zone to Andrew Marsh. Well, I don't mind admitting I was fooled.
6: That was a great job by Jalen Watson there, not getting beat deep. They've challenged him a couple times, and he's bowed up. Very impressive by him, getting underneath that route, knocking it out.
5: Underwood kept the football when it looked like a bull rush. Student body left, rolled to the blind or the weak side with nobody in front of him, and sent Marsh into the end zone, the far corner of the end zone. Jalen Watson thankfully saw it coming, and it's an incomplete pass. So now it's third down and two, and they run the draw for the first down to Marshall. Now you know why Jordan Marshall's been the number one running back expected this season. He's been injured, but he looks pretty healthy today.
6: Yeah, and it's interesting with the Wildcat. Historically, a Wildcat, you're not going to have your quarterback in there. But he's such a threat with his legs that they keep him in there and they motion him on that jet, which causes a little bit of confusion.
5: Luke Gaffney, defensive tackle, makes the stop, but it's a four-yard gain. They needed two for the first down, and Michigan keeps the football. Approaching the 25-yard line of the Hawkeyes. Michigan goes double wides to the short side. Now they shift a tight end to the slot right. Four wide outs. Here's Underwood to throw. Now he covers up. He's going to run. Runs out of a tackle in the backfield. Gets to the sideline and is ridden out of bounds there by Jaden Montgomery. Good recovery by Jaden. A lot of motion there, Pat.
6: Yeah, it was huge. It was a good job by them, running to the ball. It looked like he was almost going to get out, but Jaden Montgomery is able to come and secondary contain and get him out of bounds.
5: Yeah, quarterback Underwood just trying to get back to the line of scrimmage, loses two. Really nice play by the Iowa defense, holding and not giving any ground there. The ball back at the 30 of the Hawkeyes with 4:57 to play. First half, 10-7 Michigan. Here's the play on second down and long. Underwood going to keep it again. Shoots through a little bit of a hole off the left side. Gets five back. He's down at the 25, and that's where Michigan will face third down and eight. Third down, 8 yards. 4.5 to play till halftime. Lutmer and Epinesa combine on the stop. Big play here in the first half.
6: Yeah, this is huge. And that last play, we did a better job holding that edge. Yose did a great job forcing the ball back inside so our guys can make a play.
5: Marsh and Buchanan split wide to the right. Tight end left. Also out there is Salisi Moa. They got all that speed on the outside, wide side, and Underwood's looking that way. Fires. It is caught, or is it incomplete? No, a catch at the 18-yard line of Iowa. A yard shy of the first down. Marsh had to come back for the ball, and his knee went down at the 18. And Michigan looks to be going for it. Leading 10-2. Jacob Wallace, 10-7. Jacob Wallace was right there, but again, no pressure on Underwood. He just planted and threw. It's hard to guard three guys like that.
6: Yes, it is. We're going heavy here inside.
5: Michigan trying to draw Iowa offside. They've got a heavy package indeed. And Underwood,
6: I don't think he got it.
5: He tried to leapfrog over the pile, and I don't think he got it. Montgomery saw it coming.
6: I don't like where they're standing.
5: No, he's. Well, I don't think he got anywhere near it.
6: I don't think so either. Montgomery met him at the top, like you said, and stopped his momentum.
5: Rob was right down there at the line of scrimmage. What'd you see, Rob?
1: Yeah, Dolph, it's really, really close. They're going to bring the chains out. It's spotted short of the 23. I thought he had to get to the 23 to get the first down.
21: Initial look, it's short. It's going to be really tight as he tried to reach that ball across.
5: Big play here in the first half. Here comes the stretch of the chain. Yeah, there's no way he got the first down. He's a half a yard shy. I don't know why they had to measure that, but the ball goes over to the Hawkeyes. Big play by Montgomery, and there was another linebacker, I think might have been a safety. I'd like to see that play again.
6: Buffington was
5: in there. Yeah, I thought the two linebackers, they timed Underwood's leap perfectly. Yep. And met him in midair head on as he stretched. He's lucky he didn't fumble the football.
6: Yes, he is. It was a great job by our guys up front, not getting pushed back to be able to almost like a standstill there so our linebackers could get over the top.
5: So the Hawks get the ball back. We'll keep it right here. Every play under review. 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So now they're going to review it. Oh, they are good. Michigan's asked for a review, and I guess, yeah, that's after the, obviously, the stretch of the chains came up short. Looking at the review here now, and Buffington got there first. Montgomery then leaped up in the air with him, and I mean, I'm with you. I thought it was a bad spot to begin with.
6: Yeah, I think it's going to be shorter now. No surprise with Buffington getting up there. Wasn't he an amazing long jump, high jump champion in high school?
5: He was. Well, let's hope the review shows the same thing.
7: After review, the ruling on the field of the runner short of the line to gain is upheld. It's first down, Iowa.
5: Now, they probably would like to respot it after looking at the review, right, but yeah. The Hawks will take it at their own 17. Hawkeye football brought to you by Wimmers at the game or at home. 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Wimmers. The official hot dog of the Hawkeyes. So the Hawks now have the ball, 3:17 to play. And they need a long sustained drive to give that defense a breather. Kamari Moulton, the tailback. Evan James goes in motion. And here's Kamari trying to sweep that short side. Gets around the corner. And they just threw a defender out of his way and got three more yards. What a gain up to the 25 on first down.
6: Yeah, almost a sweeper, a power into the boundary. And Kamari just violent there with his legs. Pushed a great gain on first down. It was a good job by everybody getting over there, pushing, getting hats on hats, making sure we gain some good yards.
5: Now Michigan's run 29 plays from scrimmage to 13 for the Hawks.
6: Yep, and that's we want the ball out of their hands. That's the key to winning.
5: Jair Hill with that stop. Here's a quick throw. Hank Brown intended. Well, Diaz did catch it, but no gain. Well, maybe a yard. Either way, they're looking at third down, third and two. Michigan had that play sniffed out real quick.
6: Yeah, they did. You know, they hung out there by the sticks, knew we were kind of going there in the air and stopped them.
5: Jair Hill on the stop. Boy, he's been really active in this first half. Addison Estringa is into the game. Xavier Williams, the tailback. See if he can get his 220 pounds moving. Here's Brown with the pass. Caught, touchdown, or first down. I wish it was a touchdown, but it sure looked like a touchdown. What a great catch by Reese Vandersee. He's made two big ones here in this quarter, and none more important than that one.
6: He had to be strong with that. Otherwise, that was going to get picked off. He jumped up there like a defensive back, almost intercepting it. It's a great job getting up there, getting that first down. That was an unbelievable play right there.
5: Double coverage.
6: Holy moly.
5: And I didn't even see his white jersey. There's just nothing but maize and blue around him. But Reese, you know, 6'5",
6: yep,
5: has its advantages. And he snared the football at the 35-yard line. Beautiful run, throw by Brown, and a catch by Vandersee. 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
5: Hawkeyes have it first and 10 at the 35-yard line of Iowa, trailing 10-7. As we head into the final 2 minutes of the first half, Hawks go three wide left. Vandersee to the short side of the field. Brown on the gun. They blitz. Hank steps up in the pocket. Throws wide left. Incomplete. DJ Vanami was the intended target. Chase Taylor, the middle linebacker, was chasing him.
6: I don't know how they don't call a hold there. On that out route, he got Vanami got hugged there, which caused him to not complete that pass. I mean, come on.
5: Clock stops with 1:53 to play in the half. Second down, 10 for the Hawks at the Iowa 35. Now Vandersee splits wide left. Out there with him, Evan James. One running back is Moulton. Here comes a blitz off the edge. Pass caught to Moulton out of the backfield. And he is nailed as the ball arrived. And they're going to say he's out of bounds after a short gain. Maybe 2 yards. Nope, they're going to spot the ball at the 36. So it's third down, third and long. Hawks are going without a huddle. Snap from Cale Winter to an empty backfield. Low snap. Brown picks it up. Now he steps up in the pocket, and down he goes. Hank hadn't been sacked all year, but he's sacked there. As the Wolverines just outnumbered the Hawkeyes, John Henry Daly now has 3.5 sacks on the year, and is
7: timeout,
5: running
7: Michigan, their final timeout.
5: His running
7: half.
5: Mate at defensive end, Dom Nichols, gets a piece of it. He's got 2 sacks coming into today, now has 2.5. Loss of 4, and the Hawkeyes will have to punt it away from their own 31-yard line.
6: And they only rushed 3 there. They only rushed 3 and got that amount of pressure. Wow.
5: They're disguising a lot of what they're doing, and it's worked, but the Hawks are within 3 here with just 1:19 to play in the half, but they got Bryce Underwood at quarterback. 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Andrew Marsh is back deep. Flags fly as the punter lets it go, and Everett's punt is fielded at the Michigan 24-yard line. Now let's check out the flag. No return. 45-yard punt by Boston Everett. He's had a good first half. Four punts. 1:11 to play in the halftime. I don't know if Iowa shifted three gunners to the wide side there, the short, our side of the field, and one may have not come to a full stop. They're talking to the Michigan coaches, so I'm guessing it's on Iowa. Giving Kyle Whittingham his options. The two most senior coaches in America on the field today, right? Kirk Ferentz and Kyle Whittingham.
7: They're offsetting foul. Illegal formation. Kicking team. During the kick, holding receiving team number two. We'll replay fourth down.
5: So after all that, there are eight less seconds on the clock. 1:11 to go in the half. And so they'll re-kick. Now, Iowa shifting all those bodies, illegal formation, and then Michigan gets caught with a hold, and really was no return. Good gang tackling by the Hawks. So we'll redo it. Hawkeye football is brought to you this season by the 988 Lifeline. 988. Compassionate help anytime, anywhere. Call or text 988.
7: Iowa's changing jerseys for scrimmage kick. Iowa's changing jerseys for scrimmage kick.
5: I mean, do we really need to know that?
6: Yeah, it's that new stupid punt rule.
5: So a 45-yard punt is taken away from Boston Everett. He'll try it again. Michigan with a good rush. And Everett lays into this one. Fair caught at the 25 by Andrew Marsh. Don't want him returning it. We've got our farm friends up in near Eldora listening in today, and Walnut down in Atlantic, Robert and Norita Sorensen, Kevin and Debbie Bricks. A&F week coming up next week.
6: Heck yeah, man.
5: 44-yard punt by Boston Everett. Michigan with eight more minutes in time of possession, so Iowa defense needs to hold in there for another minute 10. Underwood to throw on first down. They're given ground, and he hits a tight end for five near the 30. Hogan Hansen. It's like their fourth deep tight end, and he's been in there for two big catches. Jalen Watson was right there, and he gets out of bounds with 1 minute to go in the half. Second down, five for Michigan. By the way, we'll hear from our A&F Wall of Honor honoree, Brendan Scherf, at halftime. Former Hawkeye great. Here's a pass incomplete, out of bounds. Deshaun Lee with great coverage. Salisi Moa never turned around. He had hit his back to the play and the pass the entire way. The ball just sailed out of bounds.
6: It looked like some miscommunication there. He was trying to hit him on a comeback.
5: That was a comebacker, no doubt, and he was running the fade pattern.
6: I hope they keep doing that.
5: Third down and five now. If the Hawks can get a stop here, they'll get the ball back. One back. Two tight ends, two wideouts. Here's Underwood. Good protection. Hit as he let it. No, he tucks it. Now he's going to run. Flags fly in the backfield. You'd think that's a hold. Cam Buffington chasing down Underwood. Penalty flag back at the Michigan line of scrimmage. This has got to be against Michigan.
6: Has to be a hold. Has to be a hold. We had some pressure there.
7: Offense number 53. 10-yard penalty. Third down.
5: Well, it's the all Big Ten center, Jake Guanera. Glue hands.
6: He's a really good center.
5: Man,
6: he's tough. He's athletic. He's big. He's intelligent.
5: 6'3", 315 pounds, and he can run. And he made his way up here from Ponte Vedra Beach, Florida. Of course, Michigan is a national identity. They bring him in from all over. Ball back at the 20, so they'll redo the down. It's third and 15. They run the draw handoff, and a good job by the Hawkeyes of sliding in extra defenders from the secondary. Van Kekrix with a really nice play drops the running back Heider for maybe a 3-4 yard gain. Nothing more, and the Hawks are going to get the ball back with 42 seconds to play in the first half, trailing 10-7. Michigan with 232 yards of offense to 72 for the Hawkeyes. But the 100-yard kick return for a touchdown by Braden Jackson has kept it tight and interesting. Where are you listening in from today? Let us know on Twitter at Gary Dolphin, on Facebook at facebook.com/voiceofthehawks. You can reach us on Instagram at Voice of the Hawkeyes. The T-Mobile text line is open, 319-853-8344. 853-8344. Here's the punt by Michigan, and it's a high hanger, fair caught at the 38, dropped but recovered by Iowa. It's not easy looking up into that sun. I think it was Evan James, wasn't it?
6: Yeah, it was. Yeah, it was good hang time there, and the ball had a different little spin on it.
5: Of course, as Ed Podolak used to say, when you hear that thundering herd bearing down on you, and he said punts are way different than kick returns because you don't have as much time. You're looking at the ball. You're looking downfield. Yep. You're looking back at the ball. 35-yard punt. So the Hawks have good field position at the 39 of Iowa. 35 seconds to go till halftime. Is Iowa out of timeouts? I'm looking to. Oh, they got one left. One timeout remaining. Trailing 10-7. Boy, has that Michigan defense been stingy. Nothing new there. Back to pass. Brown, empty backfield. Fires to the sideline. Incomplete. Nobody home. I mean, Addison Estringa was the underneath route, and Tony Diaz was going deep. Well, they've put a tag on Tony Diaz here in the first half.
6: Yeah, and rightfully so. He's an explosive player, and you kind of got to shut down that deep threat. And you've seen other guys step up. Reese has stepped up. I think he's going to really have a good second half, and hopefully, you know, make some plays here on this drive and get us some points before half.
5: 30 seconds to go. Now it's second down and 10. Here's a snap to Brown. Good protection, fires down the sideline, and it is incomplete, intended for Diaz. Boy, good coverage by Smith, Snowden, man coverage. They do a lot of man, very little zone. Tony broke the pattern off, had a shot at it right in front of the Michigan bench, but threw his hands and incomplete. Now third down with 22 seconds to play in the half. By the way, Michigan is out of timeouts. So the Hawks will try one more here. Bunch package to the right. Twin receivers to the left. Now Jackson comes back to the backfield. And they hand it to Braden. And he runs through one tackler. Gets close to the first down. Well, actually, he's 4 yards shy. But a nice gain of six on third down. And will the Hawks use... Now they're going to let the clock run out. Get to the locker room trailing 10-7. Jonah Leah and Troy Bowles, the linebacker, make the stop. There you have the end of the first half. Hawkeyes trailing but in the game at 10-7. They'll regroup, readjust. And what a second half it should be. Don't go anywhere. We're back with our John Deere halftime show in a minute. This is Hawkeye football from Learfield.
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25: 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Go Hawkeyes. If anyone shares your tenacity and grit, it's John Deere. Nothing runs like a deer. Here's Gary Dolphin and Pat Angerer.
5: Michigan with one long sustained drive for its touchdown. And Braden Jackson answered that with a 100-yard kick return for a score. And a field goal is the difference. Right now, Michigan 10, Iowa 7 at the half. Welcome back to the John Deere Halftime Show. Hawks at Michigan against the Wolverines.
6: Yeah, well, you know, it's kind of what we expected. It was a little bit muddy here and there, and they played tough. They played physical. Their quarterback's obviously very dangerous. He did a lot with his legs, and in that long drive, a lot with his arm as well. They've got big-time players. They make good plays. We can't give up any more explosive. We gave up that long drive, too many explosive plays. But I thought, hey, we're in the game. It's 7-10. We're in this game. We've got the right guys. We're going to make the adjustments, and we're going to win the second half.
5: Not much on the stat sheet. I mean, Michigan had it for 6 or 7 minutes more. Our stats courtesy of SeatGeek. 232 for Michigan and 77 total yards for Iowa. Hawks have 47 passing, 30 rushing. 162 through the air for Bryce Underwood and Michigan, 70 on the ground. Both teams have stopped the run pretty good, but Michigan's got a 6.5 yard per play average, Iowa 3.1.
6: Yeah, and you know, you look at the stats and you're like, well, this game shouldn't even be close, right? They should be kicking our butts. But the one thing you miss out on special teams, that's a 100-yard swing right there and 7 points, and that's why it's so important. That's why we spend so much time on special teams.
5: This is the John Deere Halftime Recap, Halftime Show. Go Hawkeyes. If anyone shares your tenacity and grit, it's John Deere. They've been feeding, clothing, paving, and building America since 1837. So whether you're cultivating the earth with a tractor or reshaping it with a 20-ton excavator, nothing runs like a deer. I passed a deer yesterday on the way to the airport. It was a truckload of John Deere 333 skid loaders.
6: Oh, man.
5: Man, do they look nice coming out of
6: that.
5: Coming out of the Dubuque plant. And our John Deere Halftime Show will continue in a minute with Michigan leading the Hawks here in Ann Arbor, 10-7. 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

0: 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Go Hawkeyes! 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They've been feeding, clothing, paving, and building America since 1837. 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
1: Former Hawkeye All-American and Outland Trophy winner Brandon Scherr. My, how he loved to play Michigan and Ohio State, the biggies. He'll be honored next week as the newest member of the America Needs Farmers Wall of Honor, presented by the Iowa Farm Bureau. The ANF Wall of Honor recognizes former Hawkeyes who embody the work ethic, character, and determination of Iowa's farmers. For Brandon Sheriff, those values were instilled at an early age. Growing up in Denison, he spent plenty of time and did plenty of chores on his mom's family farm in Holstein.
2: I loved going to the farm with my uncles and my cousins, whether it was moving pigs around, taking cattle wherever they needed to go, hopping in the tractor with my cousins, racing the four-wheeler, checking the moisture on the bales, doing all that kind of stuff. I know my uncles would probably get tired of me sometimes, and they'd say, just go drive around. So I'd go drive around and just get lost on the four-wheeler, and it was some of the most fun I ever had growing up. So anytime they asked to go back there, I would love to go back there and help them out whenever I could.
1: And you've said publicly that those experiences helped shape your playing career, not only at Iowa, but your successful run in the National Football League, and yep. Really helped shape your approach to life. How so?
2: Yeah, I always say this, but farmers, you got to, no matter what, you got to figure out a way to get something done. You're gonna have helpers, but those animals that depend on you, and crops too. You put the crops in, you got to take them out. You know what I mean? So you got to find a way to get it done. And if you had a bad day the day before, the same problem's right there. You know what I mean? So you got to come back with a good attitude and attack the day.
1: I look at that list of the 13 previous winners. The first winner, Jared DeVries, Casey Wigman, from the Galleries to the Dallas Clarks, the Greenways, the Yondas, Matt Kroll, Campman, Micah Hyde, Tony Moiaki, just an incredible Hall of Fame in many areas, but certainly with the America Needs Farmers plaudits.
2: What you just named off, those guys are, that's an incredible group of guys, and I've been fortunate enough to hang around some of them and still stay in touch to some of them these days. And a bunch of those guys are just selfless, you know what I mean? They'll do absolutely anything they can for other people. They're hardworking, and they never gave up. To be up there with the names that you mentioned off earlier, it's a fantastic, incredible group of guys, and to be up there with them, the success that all those guys have and still have to this day is incredible. And for, like I said, for my name to be up there, I'm gonna hold that honor high, and I'm gonna carry myself with a lot of. I'm just so appreciative of being chosen.
1: 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Next Saturday, Hawkeyes host Ohio State at Kinnick Stadium. 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We'll continue with more of the John Deere Halftime Show when we return to Ann Arbor. 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
7: 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Rutgers pounded Howard 58-7. 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UCLA all over Maryland 54-3. Number 3, Notre Dame beat Purdue 49-10. Penn State, Wisconsin, Nebraska, Michigan State all just getting underway. Iowa State right now trails number 15, Utah 24-3. 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
12: Michigan 10, Iowa 7 as we get set to go to the second half. Our SeatGeek stat recap shows Michigan 232 yards, 12 first downs. Hawkeyes 77 net yards, 5 first downs. Michigan had the ball for 7 more minutes. Hawks even that up a little bit in the second period. Iowa's only score, 100-yard touchdown kickoff return by Braden Jackson. That tied the game at 7 after Michigan had gone 90 yards in 9 plays. And an 18-yard touchdown throw from quarterback Bryce Underwood to Buchanan. J.J. Buchanan capped off that long drive that used up a little over 4 minutes late in the first period. The Hawks return the favor. Jackson, a 99-yard kickoff return, longest since Caden Wiegand at Rutgers a year ago. Boer's kick made it 7-7 late in the first quarter. The only scoring after that, a 41-yard field goal by Michigan kicker Trey Butkowski. Early on in the second period, Michigan drove it 59 yards in 8 plays, and it's 10-7 Michigan at the half. You know, both teams defensively have done a great job stopping the other's run, but the difference has been quarterback Bryce Underwood, 11 of 16 for 162 yards, the touchdown throw, sacked once. Hank Brown has been fighting, 6 of 12 for 47 yards. He's been sacked twice after avoiding a sack the first 3 weeks of the season. Of course, Michigan's defense is a different animal. Reese Vandersee's caught two passes for 22 yards to lead Iowa. For Michigan, J.J. Buchanan, 4 grabs for 81 yards. He has been spectacular along with Andrew Marsh. Cam Brown has punted twice for Michigan. Boston Everett has punted 4 times for Iowa, and he's flipped the field a couple times with kicks inside the 10 to average 43 yards per punt. Zach Luttmer and Landon Van Kekrix lead the Iowa tacklers with 7 and 6, respectively. Jair Hill, the hard-hitting cornerback, has 4 stops to lead the Hawkeyes. Michigan has run 36 plays to Iowa's 25. And the differential was worse than that. So the Hawks got the ball back a couple times late in the first half, but couldn't do anything with it, Pat.
13: Yeah, they controlled it on that possession. And third downs is huge. We're 1 for 6. They're 3 for 7. Those third downs, we've got to get that up, obviously, to sustain drives, to extend those drives. Because we've got to keep the ball out of Underwood's hands. We have to. He's dangerous. He's talented. He's got talented guys around him. We've got to keep the ball out of his hands this second half so we can get some points on the
12: board. Let's head down to the field where Rob Brooks is talking, ready to talk with our head coach, Kirk Ferentz, on the first half. Rob?
14: Hey, bounce back. The answer, we talk about that a lot, and obviously got that with the kickoff return after a Michigan score.
15: Yeah, big kickoff return. Great job by Braden. Excellent blocking. And then a big fourth down stop there, you know, in that last quarter. So it's a 3-point game. We need to make them work harder offensively, eliminate some big plays, and then offensively get some rhythm and, you know, just start sustained drives.
14: You feel like the defense did settle in a little bit after that long drive?
15: I do, yeah, but, I mean, we just got to make them work. It's they're an explosive team, so we got to be tight.
14: All right, Coach, appreciate it.
15: Rob.
16: An explosive team is right, and you look at the scoreboard, and it's 10-7. That's a good sign for the Hawkeyes, and this is what you expect, right? The Hawkeyes and the Wolverines, the Big Ten opener. Michigan will get the football to start the third quarter as they won the toss and deferred. Dolph back upstairs.
12: And Kirk Ferentz interview with our Rob Brooks, brought to you by friends at Sukup. 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And here we go with the first possession of the second half. Michigan leading 10-7. The Wolverines with the ball. Underwood out of the gun. Hands off, straight ahead running, and not able to gouge out even a yard. Is tailback Savion Hyder. Boy, he was met at the pass.
13: Yeah, it was a great job by Jaden Montgomery. Going downhill, being aggressive. Just a one-on-one tackle right there. Put his chest on him, ran his feet, and the teammates came and cleaned him up.
12: Yeah, Jaden was underneath that, the feet of Hyder, and got help from Kenneth Merriweather, who slid down the line of scrimmage. No gain. Second down 10. This is what you want. Michigan in second and long. Force him into a mistake. Out of the gun, here's Underwood. Fake the draw handoff. He's got time, throws, and a wide open catch across midfield. Keeping his feet, gaining another 5 yards as Andrew Marsh. Cam Buffington chased him down from behind, but a big gain on second and long. It's like about 23 yards, and Underwood had all day.
13: It almost looks like we're dropping guys in coverage. We're just letting them go. There's a miscommunication there. The route was a little tricky.
12: Well, two plays are in Iowa territory after the nice kick return. Here's a sideline pass, and it is caught. Again by Andrew Marsh. Acrobatic stretch out in the Michigan sideline.
13: Does he drop the ball ever?
12: I don't think he ever has. Jacob Wallace was right there, but now they do call it a catch. A gain of 6. Second and 4, he gets to the Iowa 32. Wild pass gathered in, lassoed by Marsh. Receiver goes in motion. They run straight ahead again to Hyder, and he's grabbed and thrown down by Cam Buffington. Oh, man, you could hear the contact up here. And Yose Epinesa right behind him.
13: Yeah, just an inside run. Cam Buffington shot the A-gap. The one thing with Cam is he's hitting them 2 yards in the backfield. When he sees it, he goes. He's so aggressive. It was a great job by him being aggressive and downhill there.
12: Ball at the 37. They actually lost a yard. It's third down 5. Big play here to force Michigan's hand early on third quarter. Out of the gun. Two running backs. One goes in motion. Hyder stays in the backfield for Underwood. Hawks send a blitzer, and now they throw a naked screen, and first down still going inside the 20 to the Iowa 17-yard line. Man, what a play Underwood made there. He ran to the wide side of the field, stopped, turnaround, and just as the blitzer got there, flipped it to Hyder, who had chucked a block and then got loose on a naked screen on the other side of the field.
13: We had a blitz called there, and he was able to sneak out without us even finding him, and that's why he was so open.
12: 19 yards. This quarterback is special. Here's Underwood handing off to Hyder. Gets a block, gets to the outside. Flag comes in. That might be a clip or a hold. Either a pick or a hold.
13: Yeah, it was a hold on the outside. It looked like they got a hold of Montgomery, and luckily it was right in front of the ref, and they saw it, even though our coaches holding had to talk them into it.
17: Offense number 83.
12: You get the tight end.
17: Penalty, first down.
12: Tight end Zach Marshall. That's five penalties on the day for Michigan for 40 yards. And that one is big. That helps the Hawks. So they move it from inside the 20 out to the 28, a 10-yard walk-off. And Michigan looks at second and long. Or no, they get the down over. Excuse me. First and 20 from the 28-yard line. Underwood has the lines down. Long count. One running back. Three wideouts. He looks right. Comes back to the short side of the field. Has a man for a short gain of about five. Dink and dunk there. Deshaun Lee wraps up Eli Owens. Got like a half a dozen tight ends they played today. Second down 15 for Michigan. They're certainly in field goal range. Leading 10-7. Wolverines bring in an extra receiver here. Hogan Hansen. Actually, he's a tight end. He's got a couple catches today. Marshall, the tailback. Hogan goes in motion. Three wideouts. One of those goes in motion. They fake the jet sweep. Underwood's going to keep. Gets to the 20. Inside the 20. Almost back to the original line of scrimmage. And Michigan looks at third down 11. Luke Gaffney. Tracked the quarterback Underwood down and got him on the ground. Underwood, 15 of 20 for 213 yards. Quarterback rating of 181.
13: And they're tricky. I mean, with that one, they ended up motion into an unbalanced set and then ran away from where they were unbalanced. It's all kinds of different stuff they're showing us.
12: That's his eighth running play. He's gained 20 yards on the afternoon running the football. He's hit as he throws here. It's picked off. Picked off and out of bounds at the 3-yard line. Deshaun Lee. Welcome home, Deshaun.
13: That was a great job reading that stand underneath. It almost kind of looked like it was miscommunication there. They sent a go route there. Deshaun Lee read it perfectly underneath and made the interception. Just what we needed.
12: Finally, they get in Underwood's face, and that pressure forced that throw a little sooner and off balance.
13: Well, and that's what we have to. That's what Coach said. We've got to make it harder on their offense. It's been too easy.
12: We'll pick out who that inside rusher was for the Hawks that got in Underwood's cage and forced him to throw that ball before he wanted to. And Deshaun Lee was spying on him and picked it off at the 3-yard line. The Hawks get the turnover and now the football. Trailing 10-7, 5 minutes deep, third quarter here at the Big House in Ann Arbor. 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
12: Hawkeyes with the ball off the 7th Michigan turnover of the season. Their first interception. Picked off by Deshaun Lee from Belleville. Just up the road. And did you you see how fast he sprinted to the Hawkeye sideline up that chalk line? He was so fired up.
13: They needed some momentum. They needed a momentum change here. That should be huge for us right now.
12: They spot the ball at the two. It was Will Hubert that got in the face of Bryce Underwood. Now that south end zone is giving it to the Iowa offensive line, and Hank Brown, he's in his own end zone. They go with a silent count, so that's not, the noise not going to bother him. Straight ahead running off first down by Kamari Moulton. He gets a couple. Isaiah Moa, outside linebacker, knifed in for the stop. A gain of, let's see where they spot him. 4 yard line, that's a gain of 2. 5 minutes gone here in the second period, or the third period. And Hank Brown faces second down and 8. From the Hawkeye 4, he's up under center. Tight end Ortworth goes in motion. He's going to throw a block. Michigan closes in as Hank turns and pitches it back to Moulton. Not much, maybe two more. Enow Etta, defensive tackle on the stop. Hard to move that 330 pounds at 6'5".
13: Yes, it is. Tried to get that cut back lane on that inside zone. Just wasn't able to.
12: Braden Jackson in the backfield. Hawks go 5 wide. They split everybody out. Hank to throw. They run a screen. A cutback. Cross the 10. We have a flag coming in late. Addison Estringan, a tight end screen. Got upfield. Close to the first down, but let's check out the flag. Looks like a hold against Iowa.
17: Holding. Offense number 14. Half the distance to the goal. Third down.
12: Tony Diaz gets called for the hold on the tight end screen to Estringa. It's a well-designed play.
13: It was. And you know, they're wanting to get Braden to the outside and get him in space, and you know, I like throwing that in there. Simple, easy pass. Unfortunately, they knifed in there, and Tony Diaz ended up holding the guy, hooking him up.
12: 8:50 to go, third quarter. Half the distance to the goal. And that's a spot foul. So they get the gain, but bring it back to the 6. Therefore, it's third down and a long 6. Not sure that's right. Now the official, the referee is talking to the line judge. He's talking to the back judge. Well, whatever the confusion was, they got it straight. They leave the ball marked there. 6 yard line. Hawks need to get just beyond the 12 for a first down. It's doable. Hank's got to make a play. He's in the gun. Jackson's in the backfield with him, and they run the draw handoff. Wait a minute. We have whistles before the snap, and now a false start on Iowa.
17: Prior to the snap, false start. Offense number 87. Half the distance to the goal. Third down.
12: Oh, boy.
13: Yep.
12: Well, it is noisy down there. Addison Estringa jumped. Three penalties on Iowa now for 24 yards. None bigger than that one. Ball back to the 3. Third down 9 from the Hawkeye 3. They're just going to try and run for what they can. Jackson gets drilled as he crosses the 5. They'll give him forward motion to... should have forward motion to at least the 7 or 8. A little more workable punting room for... Boston Everett. So that possession just blew up in their face.
17: Iowa's changing jerseys for scrimmage kick.
13: Better than giving them a touchdown.
12: For sure.
13: You know, that last play, out of 11 guys on defense, they had 8 of them on the tackle.
12: Yeah, unfortunate after the Deshaun Lee pick, granted at the Hawkeye 2, Iowa unable to do anything with it. So they'll punt it away. Boston Everett lets it go from the back line of the end zone. And it hits and is downed at the 47-yard line of the Hawkeyes. Andrew Marsh tried to return them, but good downfield coverage by the Hawks. But Michigan has just half a field to work with. 46-yard punt by Boston Everett. 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
1: But we agree it's time for change here in Iowa. 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
3: 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I scored 2 touchdowns against Kansas. Take that, Zach Ling.
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12: 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MidAmerican Energy, 10-7. Hawks are hanging in there, but unable to do anything consistently on the offensive side. Michigan approaching 300 yards of offense to 90 for the Hawkeyes. But the task right now is to get the ball back. Wolverines overload that offensive line with tight ends. They're going to run, and it's going to be quarterback Underwood. He does a nice job of getting around Zach Luttner, who sniffed the play out, and then Jaden Montgomery tripped him up after a gain of a yard. Now we got a Michigan injury, and that's Blake Frazier, the left tackle. Now, Frazier started at right tackle for the injured Andrew Sprague, so now they're missing both their offensive tackles, and he's in obvious pain. Hawkeye football is brought to you this season by Iowa Corn. Here in Iowa, we grow corn, but the truth is corn grows Iowa. 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We'll come back in a minute. Timeout on the field as they tend to the injured offensive lineman of the Wolverines. 10-7. Michigan, 7 minutes to play third quarter. 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
12: Gary Dauphin, Pat Anger, Rob Brooks back at the big house. Iowa defense on the field has Michigan second down and a long seven at the Hawkeye 44. Michigan leading 10-7 midway through the third quarter. Injury timeout is over. New left tackle for the Hawks. See if they can exploit that. Tight end in motion. Underwood has a running back in the backfield with him. And the handoff goes to Marshall. They push the pile. Oh, Marshall breaks free. Breaks free and then is ridden out of bounds after he gained 10 or 12 that he shouldn't have. First down, Michigan. Tyler Brown finished him off. But, man, he was – that was a scrum there for about 5 yards. Then he squeezed out of the pile.
13: Yeah, we had him bottled up for only a 3-yard gain. He was able to sneak out of there, kept his legs going. Luckily, Brown was there to get him out of bounds.
12: He gets 17 in the end. And Underwood goes empty. Buchanan in motion right to left. Marshall wings out to the right. First and 10 at the Iowa 28. Here's the snap. Handoff goes to Marshall. Cut back left to right. Beautiful hole on the right side. And he plows forward for almost 10 and another first down. Now they're missing both their starting tackles. And they're looking as good as they have all day long. Cam Buffington finally got the stop. Evan Link with a big block on that play. Second down at less than a yard. And here's a handoff. No, the fake handoff. Underwood looks like he got the first down, although Luttmer did a good job of getting him out of bounds. Let's see if he made anything out of that. It is a first down. He got the yard required. And they're inside the 20 to the Iowa 18. Actually, the 16, so he ended up gaining four. A little more than four. 5 minutes to go, third quarter. Michigan on the move. Here's Underwood. No, it was a Wildcat snap to Marshall. And he's just looking for any kind of sliver of daylight. He cuts it back right to left over center. Gets inside to the 14-yard line. Gain of two. Montgomery and Van Kekrics on the stop. Calling out a lot of linebacker and safety numbers this afternoon, Patrick.
13: Yeah, you know, they're getting a lot of push, man. They're giving us a lot of trouble here on the outside.
12: Trying to wear that Iowa defense down. Underwood. Quick snap, hands off straight ahead to Hyder. He bounces off the middle of the pile and gets five or six more. They're inside the 10. It'll be second down and one and six for the touchdown. Luttmer led the tackle effort. Tyler Brown was there too. This is just Big Ten power running game right here.
13: Yeah, you know, they're wearing us out right now. We're fatigued a little bit, you can tell. We've got to wrap up and move our feet. Can't just be standing around. Can't go high.
12: Wolverines go empty. Hyder splits out to the right. Now he comes back to the backfield. Underwood hands it off to Hyder. Straight over left guard and center. This time the Hawks do shove him back, but he got the first down. It'll be first and goal. Michigan inside the five. Hawk running 3:28 to play. Michigan has had the ball for 13 more minutes today than the Hawkeyes. That'll wear on you indeed. Bryce Hawthorne fighting to push the Mason Blue back there. Gets credit for the tackle, but Hyder gets the more than enough for the first down. First and goal. Underwood under center. He rolls out right. Going to keep the ball. Cuts back. Knocked down inside the five at the four. Kenny Merriweather with a good job tracking him down from behind. Gain of a yard. Second down. Goal at the four. Power football for Michigan. Now they go with a tight eye and two tight ends. Underwood under center. Changing the play. Tight end goes in motion. Now he stops. There's a turn in the give to Marshall. Trying to get to the outside. Now trying to cut back. And he's dropped. Great pursuit by the Hawkeyes there. They're fighting. Little or no gain. Landon Van Kekerik's popping the pads.
13: And that was huge right there by Preston Reese, forcing that ball back inside so our inside linebackers could run the ball. I mean, you're hearing the pads from all the way up here. Great shots by our guys. Still bowing up, still fighting, still in the game. Hold them to three here.
12: Yeah, indeed. Preston Reese checks out. Hawks go with extra D-backs here, anticipating a third and goal. A passing down. Let's see what Underwood and the Michigan coaches have called. Here's Underwood rolling out to his right on third down goal, looking to the end zone. Now he's hit as he throws and threw it away. Great coverage by the Hawkeyes. Nearly a coverage sack, but an incomplete pass.
13: Great coverage. Was a good job by Tyler Brown. We blitzed him off the outside. He forced him out of the pocket and forced a tough throw.
12: And some pressure from the inside. Tyler Brown, the transfer from James Madison. Hawkeyes got a push. Yose Epinesa was bearing down on Underwood, too. He didn't want any part of him. So the try for the field goal. Great effort by Iowa. Wasn't a goal line stand, but pretty close. Michigan has to settle for three. Butkowski kicks it through from 23 yards. But the Hawks remain within one score.
13: Yeah, it was huge. That's got to be a good momentum boost for our defense. Hey, we bowed up. We're in a tough field position. And let's get our offense to give us a little spark here.
12: 11 plays, 43 yards. They used nearly 6 minutes of clock, did the Wolverines. And with a minute 29 to play in the third period, it's Michigan 13, Iowa 7. Terrific third down stop by Pella Windows and Doors. That's our Pella Windows and Doors third down stop, brought to you by Pella. We'll be back to Ann Arbor after a pause. 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
12: Great job of the Iowa defense limiting that Michigan offense to 3. And Michigan will kick off to Braden Jackson after a 10-second ID break. 10-second ID break, you're listening to Hawkeye Football.
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12: Can Lightning strike twice? Jacob Baggett will kick off. He's been short on his kicks today, and Jackson should have a chance to return another one. He's got one for 99 yards up. They're not going to give him a chance. This time they angle it away, and it goes in the end zone out of bounds. And out to the 25 it'll come. Minute 29 to go in the third quarter. Hawkeye football is brought to you by T-Mobile. In Iowa City, game day hits different. 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T-Mobile, it's better over here. Well, the Hawks have 91 yards of offense. Now would be a good time to break it open.
13: Yeah, we need a good long drive here. Our defense is tired. Let's get them off the field. Let's push the ball. Let's get some points.
12: At least get 3 or 4 first downs. Tight end in motion, that's Ortworth. Brown to throw across the middle of the field and overled Tony Diaz. He has been swallowed up by man coverage today, in particular Smith, Snowden, and Jair Hill have taken turns tying up Tony Diaz. Michigan knows how to look at that tape, and yep, they see what Tony's done in 3 weeks. Now the Hawks go multiple tight, second down 10, incomplete pass. Stops the clock with a minute 24 to play in the third quarter. There's a nice hole over the middle for Kamari Moulton. And he gets 5 up the gut. Good block by Jack Doetzler there. Dom Nichols, the defensive end, up off the bottom. Oh, the Hawks need a first down bad here. Third down 5. The Hawkeye 30. Triangle formation just off right tackle. Brown rolls out that way. Fires, and it's caught up near midfield. Beautiful throw on the run and a catch by the aforementioned Tony Diaz.
13: Yeah, there was some confusion there in the back end with Michigan. And Diaz was able to get there on that corner route. And it was a great throw by Hank, throwing him open. It was really good.
12: Into Michigan territory at the 38. Iowa's biggest gain of the day, 32 yards. At least according to my recollection. Brown to throw again quickly. Over the middle, incomplete. Oh, man, that's a dangerous throw in heavy traffic there.
13: Yeah, he just put a little bit too much sauce on there. It was the same one we had at the beginning of the game where we faked the pitch to the outside and tried to hit the underneath crosser on the other side. He just put a little too much heat on it.
12: A little hot sauce there. Yeah. Too hot for Zach Ortworth, the tight end, on a crossing route to handle. 17 seconds to play in the third quarter. Xavier Williams comes into the game at 2nd and 10. Hawks are at the Michigan 38 after a 32-yard hookup. Brown to Tony Diaz. They run the draw handoff, and Michigan wasn't buying the fake on the jet sweep. And Williams had no chance. He's dropped in his tracks. No gain. Third down 10. That'll be the end of the third quarter. Iowa 2 of 8 on third down today. Hawkeye football is sponsored all season long by our friends at Pioneer. Pioneer products lead the way in performance and yield. We don't simply set the standard. We continue to raise the bar at Pioneer. They're proud to be the one you count on when every bushel counts. 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One quarter to go. Michigan 13, Iowa 7. This is Hawkeye football from Learfield.
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25: Yes to life.
12: Hawk fans are tuned in. They're checking in all over the great state, Midwest of the country. Mark's in Mississippi camping. Greg is in Humiston, listening in on flagship WHO in Des Moines. Humiston right near Sheraton. Mark and Rhonda are in southeast Arizona. Bill's checking in from Fort Dodge. Corey is in Bora Bora.
13: Yeah.
12: I thought Corey was with us here in the booth. Well, he is. There's another Corey out there. Bora Bora. Dennis and Peggy in the Village is down in Florida. Great retirement area. Mel is Mel's on the beach in Pensacola.
13: Nice.
12: Susan in Mesa, Arizona. Alex in Colfax, California. Well, we got both coasts covered. Stan's listening in from Longwood, Florida, celebrating a 50-year wedding anniversary.
13: Congratulations.
12: This Friday. Both Iowa engineering grads, Stan, the best to you and your bride. And thank you for supporting the Hawks. Time for Pat's fast stats.
13: I think big things, just opportunities. Michigan's had ran 48 plays. Iowa's only ran 26. Michigan's had the ball for 29 minutes. 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
12: Well, here we go. The Hawks on third down. A little more than 8 yards for a first down in Michigan territory as we start the fourth quarter. Hank Brown rolls out. Tucks it. Now does throw it. And it's caught. Deflected by a Michigan defender. And DJ Vanami had the presence of mind and the eyesight to go get it and cradle it in. It's an Iowa first down. Maybe that's the break the Hawks have been searching for.
13: Absolutely. Good effort by Hank, just trying to extend that play. Tried to flip it out to Tony, it looked like. And luckily, Vanami was there making that catch.
12: That's a 20-yard gain. And the Hawkeyes have it first and 10 in the Case IH red zone.
13: They're going to say he threw it past the line of scrimmage, aren't they? Oh, it looked like it was pretty close.
12: And they had to wait for Michigan to make a defensive substitution. And they blew the whistle just as Hank Brown was ready to snap it. Rob Brooks on the T-Mobile sideline has an update.
26: Yeah, I think DJ Vanami was out of bounds, Dolph.
13: Oh, no.
26: And
13: oh,
26: he was the first one to touch the ball coming back in.
17: Ruling on the field is that the pass was caught by a receiver who went out of bounds. Be established inbounds, and caught the pass after being tipped by the defense. Also, the ruling on the field is the quarterback was behind the line of scrimmage. The play's under review.
12: Well, DJ wasn't the first to touch it.
13: Correct.
12: It was deflected by a defender, but apparently that doesn't matter if you go out.
13: No, it shouldn't be. He should be fine if he wasn't the first to touch the ball.
12: I would think he would be.
17: You know my ruling.
12: All plays under review are brought to you by Athletico. 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It would be at the 16-yard line. You can get in the red zone with Case IH planting, from planting to harvest. 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We're hearing from Hawk fans in Northeast Iowa, Farmersburg, Spillville, Monona, Chester, New Albany, Lansing. Thank you for checking in. Great day to be out and about in the farm field, washing the car, heading down the interstate to the shopping centers. Family reunions. Here comes the call from referee Chris Coyle. And the microphone doesn't work.
17: After review, the ruling on the field of a catch is upheld. It's first down.
13: These guys are great. Best crew we've had all year.
12: So he was not past the line of scrimmage. And he was eligible to receive the ball, tipped by the Michigan defender.
13: Clean living right there, Gary.
12: Hawkeyes with the ball. Get a big break now. Take advantage of it, and they can get the lead. First and 10 of the Michigan 16. Ostringa in motion. Play fake. A quick slant. Touchdown! Touchdown, Iowa! What a play by Hank Brown. What blocking by the Iowa line that time. Reese Vandersee on a quick slant. Man, he can run for 6'5". And Hank Brown put it right in his hip pocket.
13: Yeah, a little play action. Got the one-on-one coverage with Reese. And Reese ran a really good route. Good slant. It was a great play call right there. Set up a touchdown. And guess who's going to be in the lead here after we make this kick?
12: The Hawkeyes, we hope. As Caden Boer, been loosening up on the sideline all day, he's got a chance to put the Hawks in front early in the fourth period. Here's the snap, the spot, and the kick is good. Iowa 14, Michigan 13. 1 minute gone in the fourth quarter.
13: Oh, man, what a game, Gary. Golly.
12: Well, it is now.
13: Holy moly.
12: The offense has at least come to life. It's awoken. Now can they volcano their way to a victory? Now the defense, and the defense, I'm happy to say, should be well rested.
13: I agree.
12: On
13: they
12: that sideline. We'll be back. Don't go away. There's lots to come here from Ann Arbor in the Big House. The Hawks just let a lot of air out of the Big House with that beautiful drive. We'll recap it for you, courtesy of Shields, in a minute. 14-13 Iowa. 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
12: Hawkeyes will kick off to Michigan leading 14-13. 14:02 to play in the game. That Shields scoring drive for the Hawks. Seven plays, 75 yards. A huge third down pass play conversion by Hank Brown. Not once, but twice.

0: the end line. So here comes the Hawkeye defense. Try and find a way to stop again that talented quarterback, Bryce Underwood. They held Michigan to a field goal. How big was that inside the 5-yard line stand by the defense, Pat, that held them to three?
1: And they're moving the ball really well on us, but it was a long, long time possession with them. We held up.
0: So Michigan tries to answer. One running back. Here's Underwood. Play fake to the tailback, Hyder. Throws to the sideline. It's juggled. Going out of bounds. Incomplete pass. Terrific catch in the end by tight end Hansen. But Jaden Montgomery put his helmet in the back, and the ball was juggling as he went out of bounds. It was loose. Incomplete pass. Second down, 10 at the 25. Hyder, the tailback. Two tight ends and two receivers in the formation. Here's the snap. Underwood with time. Throws. Caught. First down. Across the 35 to the 38. And there's that man again, Andrew Marsh, covered up by Wallace. But not before Marsh picks up his seventh catch of the day.
1: He's pretty consistent, man. That guy's got really good hands. You can tell he really trusts him as a receiver.
0: Over 100 yards, 106 to be exact, on seven catches. Here's Underwood. Draw handoff to Hyder. He doesn't get much. Maybe three or four. The ball is peeled out of there, but he was down, running behind guard Nathan Ifobi. Cam Buffington tattooed him. But it's a gain of, call it three. Yose Epinesa underneath that pile as well. Second down, seven. Out of the gun, Underwood. Now changes the play. Twin receivers to the right. Single receiver down to the bottom of the field. They run the ball. Hyder breaks through. Grabbed from behind, but he's got the first down. Buffington again. Nice audible there by Underwood. Buffington, even though the running back Hyder got eight, Buffington saved a whole lot more.
1: Yeah, he did. Montgomery did a good job filling that, but he was able to cut underneath the polar and just kind of left Buffington one-on-one. It was a good open field tackle.
0: Oh, they're mixing up the play calling. Here's Underwood. Play fake. Steps back in the pocket. Hit as he throws, and it's well overthrown. Really good coverage that time by the Hawkeye secondary on J.J. Buchanan.
1: I'll tell you what, Drew Campbell, since he's came in, he has done such a good job getting pressure on the quarterback during throws and getting pressure on whoever is the ball getting faked to during the run. He is causing a lot of havoc in the backfield.
0: Well, brother Jack and Sam Laporta of the Lions were at the hotel last night visiting with the Hawks, and in particular Kirk Ferentz. Grant Steen, the outstanding linebacker from a few years ago, was with us. Here's Underwood. He's going to run as all the receivers are covered up. Now he lobs to a wide open receiver. Caught. Touchdown, Michigan. Oh my, that's what the value of a high-priced quarterback means to you. J.J. Buchanan on the receiving end. His workload was the easy part. Underwood, you've got to pay attention to him. 6'4", 230 pounds. You've got to pay attention to him as a runner and a thrower. And he broke contain, got to the outside, looked like he was going to run. Defense collapsed. And Buchanan just slid behind the secondary.
1: Yeah, he started scrambling, and then our safety lost coverage with him scrambling, came downfield, and they went vertical. That's what it, you know, when your quarterback scrambles, they tell the receivers, hey, go vertical, go on that go route. And that's exactly what happened there.
0: 19-14, Michigan. They're going to go for two, which makes sense. Hawks need to stop it. Underwood on a rollout right, throws back, the pass deflected, incomplete. And it stays 19-14. Pass intended for Andrew Marsh, who ran right to left across the formation. He was open, but somebody in that front line, see if we can see it on the replay, got the paw up in the air and deflected the pass. Thankfully, the Hawks are one score away from regaining the lead. 75 yards, six plays for Michigan. Didn't take him long. 2 minutes.

0: minutes. And Underwood drove him down the field. Touchdown throw to J.J. Buchanan. We'll recap it for you when we come back. This is Hawkeye football from Learfield.
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0: Michigan, a six-play, 75-yard drive. Two passes completed in that drive by Underwood for 63 yards, including 49 on the touchdown throw. On a rollout right, Hawkeye secondary broke contain, came up. Left a man wide open behind the coverage. J.J. Buchanan raced to the end zone. Here's the kick through the end zone and out the back. And the Hawks offense will trot onto the field led by quarterback Hank Brown. Good news is Yose Epinesa tipped that pass at the line of scrimmage on the two-point try. Some of the legacy players, Montgomery, Epinesa, and Campbell. Yep. Main players here today, Pat.
7: All three of those guys play with a lot of motor. They play with a big motor. They play hard.
0: They do.
7: Drew plays hard every single snap, and obviously so does Montgomery and Epinesa. Those guys understand the importance of putting on that black and gold. And let's get this win here, and let's celebrate with those guys.
0: Plenty of time. 12 yep. minutes to go. Iowa down 19-14. After Michigan regains the lead, Addison Estrenga goes in motion. Here's Hank Brown. Play fake, roll out right. Steps back up in the pocket. Then comes to the underneath the safety valve and Kamari Moulton. But he stepped out of bounds right at the first down marker. Hank took a long look downfield. And the Michigan secondary had the Hawks all gobbled up. They give Kamari a yard. 26, second down, 9. Michigan with 400 yards of offense. Iowa at 167. And it looks a whole lot better now than it did in the first half. Here comes the draw handoff to Moulton. And he spun down for no gain. Flag comes in right at the line of scrimmage. And we're going to get an illegal hand to the face.
8: Personal
0: by Michigan.
8: Foul, illegal hands to the face, defense. Number 95, 15-yard penalty, first down.
7: We'll take that. We'll take that all day.
0: Outstanding defensive tackle, Trey Pierce, who is from Brother Rice in Chicago. That means he would have gotten Cade Peeper's kisser or Leighton Jones.
7: I wouldn't want to do that to any of those guys.
0: Well, you can only imagine what those guards are doing to Pierce all days. That's a big play. The Hawks bring it out to the 41, first and 10. Straight ahead running, trying to keep that ground game important and present. And a couple yards for Xavier Williams. Dayton Howard was in for a moment. He's back out. Ostringa back in. Second down, 8. 10.5 minutes to go in the game. Owusu Wateng on that last tackle. Interior defensive lineman. Thomas Meyer in. He goes in motion. Brown to throw. Wings it to Ostringa, right sideline. He's drilled out of bounds after a nice gain. A little extra jawing by the Michigan defensive backs, but Addy's a tough guy. He gets almost 6. Third down short.
7: Yeah, it was a good job of him being tough, getting upfield after he caught that. Give us a third and manageable here. This is a huge third down right now for the Hawkeyes.
0: Troy Bowles and I say Moa. Hawks are 3 of 9 on third down. They need almost 3 for the first down as they approach midfield. They wing a tight end left. Here's Brown. Michigan. Pass caught to the near sideline. Great catch by Vanami. In heavy coverage, too. He was doubled. Rod Moore jumped the route and just whiffed on the interception try. And Vanami looked it in for a first down to the 46-yard line. That's a gain of 6.
7: It was a great job by DJ knowing where the sticks are. And it was a great throw by Hank. He put it only where DJ could catch it.
0: Troy Bowles and Hill, the cornerback, on the stop. Now Brown up under center, turns and hands the ball off to look like Kamari Moulton. Yes. And Michigan, bound and determined to stop the run. Yeah, those first down runs haven't produced much today, but the Hawks, They're keeping the hammer down, going after it.
7: Well, and the one thing that it helps, though, is, you know, our second down play action. It really has. I mean, the last two possessions, we ran for nothing on the first down, then hit a second down play action.
0: 19-14, Michigan, 8.5 to go. Second down, 9. Ortworth goes in motion, right to left. They blitz. Brown running for his life and throws it at the feet of Kamari Moulton.
8: Pass is legal. Number 28 is in the area.
0: No kidding. Brown was outside the tackle box. Chris Bracey, the safety, was bearing down on the Red Dog and got to Hank just as he let it go.
7: If you watch their sideline, these coaches, I'm not saying anything here, but they're every time we're checking, they're yelling pass. They're yelling pass. I don't know if they got our signals or calls or what here, but they kind of have a tell on our motion or our alignment or something.
0: 8:20 to go. Clock stop. Hawks are looking at third down, a long 8. They run, they blitz, and a late flag comes in from the Michigan secondary as Hank Brown's pass.
8: Rolling on the field is an incomplete pass.
0: Hank Brown's pass is deflected at the line of scrimmage, so it's incomplete. Let's see what the call is here. I see two flags. One in the Iowa end, or on the Iowa side of the line of scrimmage, and one on the Michigan side.
8: There is no foul for intentional grounding. The ball was tipped. Holding. Offense number 61. That penalty's declined. It's fourth down.
0: Mikhail Winter gets called for the hold. Well, that flag came from 40 yards downfield. Guy's got great eyesight, especially in this game. So the Hawks will have to punt it away. Michigan declines the penalty, and Boston Everett will try and pin Andrew Marsh deep in his own territory. Hits at the 3, bounces up into the air. The Hawks are going to let it die at the 2. How big of a weapon has Boston Everett been today? Wow.
7: He's been so stoic out there, just pinning them deep inside the 5. every single time. What a perfect punt.
0: As Pody used to say, that ball landed like a butterfly with sore feet. And it stayed there. Died at the 2. 42 yards net. And the Hawkeye defense has a chance to pin Michigan deep and get the ball back. But that's easier said than done when Bryce Underwood is under center. 19-14 Michigan. 8 minutes to go. 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
0: Hawkeyes fighting tooth and nail with the 18th ranked Michigan Wolverines in a very difficult place to play historically. The Big House, 107,000 people, nobody's left. Iowa has Michigan pinned at its own 1.5-yard line. Hubert and Hawthorne, Drew Campbell at one defensive end, and looks like we've got Kamari Brown, the Elon transfer, at the other end. So Phil Parker's running fresh troops out there. Underwood's 5 yards deep in the end zone. Oh, for an interception here. But how aggressive will the Wolverines get? They've been awfully aggressive all day, no matter where they've been. Empty backfield now for Underwood. First and 10, and he's going to keep the ball. Runs forward and just bulldozes out across the 5 to the 7, a gain of 5. I mean, good blocking at the point of attack, but 6'4", 240, 30 pounds moving. It's hard to bring down on the first hit.
7: It is. You got to get him low. And it seems like even though when we hit him, we get him wrapped up, he falls 3 yards every time.
0: Second down, 5. Now they got to worry about getting a stop and a punt. Michigan with some operating room. Underwood. He's going to keep it again. He's running left. Cuts back to the right. Gets to the 10. Shoved back. He's going to be a yard shy of a first down. 7:17 to play and running. Jaden Montgomery prevented the. Oh no, they're going to give him. They're going to give him a first down. Wow. I didn't think he got anywhere near the 11, but they say he did. And first down. Clock not a factor yet. Both teams with their full complement of timeouts remaining. First and 10 at the Michigan 11. Underwood with Hyder in the backfield. Hyder gets the call. Cuts left to right. They push the pile for about 5. They have just owned the day on first down.
7: Yeah, you know, I mean, they're probably going to continue here to try to run it to burn some clock, so we know that's going to happen.
0: Will Hubert and Cam Buffington. Buffington's been everywhere again today. Give him 6 on that. Second down, 4. Ball out across the 15. Yeah, they're just, this is, they call this smash mouth football. It's every bit of that. They're shifting tight ends. Hyder in the backfield with Underwood. Here he comes again. Oh, big hole. First down or close to it across the 20. Down at the 21. Oh, we got a flag. The line judge dropped that flag on the near sideline. Let's see what
8: it is. Illegal formation. More than four players in the backfield offense. 5-yard penalty. Second down.
0: All right. Michigan with the penalty. And on the day, that is 7 penalties now on the Wolverines for 60 yards. That's a big one. They had the first down. Now it's 2nd and 9. Got to pin them in right here, buddy boy.
7: Yes, we do. That's one thing. They do a lot of motions, but they get themselves in a lot of trouble with formation issues.
0: Ball back to the 12-yard line. 2nd down 9. Here's Underwood. Quick throw, incomplete. Hawks smelled that play out. And Drew Campbell got upfield right in the kisser of Underwood. In fact, he came free. That was either a missed blocking assignment, but Underwood had to get rid of the football.
7: Well, they're assuming he's going to go down the line of scrimmage and chase down whatever's backside. But he goes upfield right at him. He's been very aggressive. He's put a lot of pressure on Underwood here.
0: The emergence of young defensive end Drew Campbell, Jack's younger brother. See if he can make another play. Michigan 5 of 11 on third down. It's 3rd and 9. Underwood to throw. Pass knocked down. Jacob Wallace. The cashback was coming on a blitz. And knocked the ball down, and Michigan will punt. The penalty, the Campbell play, and Jake Wallace drills the football with his fist out of that prolific high school talented location, Dematha High School. Out in D.C., Upper Marlboro, Maryland. Big play by the defense.
7: And it was a perfect call. They were trying to hit that tunnel screen, and we blitzed the corner on that side, was able to break it up. Absolutely perfect call for the most perfect play.
0: Here's the snap and the punt. And it's a nice end-over-end kick. Fair caught at midfield by Evan James. The punt from Cam Brown, averaging 43.5 on the year. 38-yard kick. So the Hawkeyes have half a field. They need a touchdown to get the lead. Happy birthday to Hayden. 16th birthday for Hayden today.
7: Oh, happy birthday, Hayden.
0: Glad you're tuned in. Happy birthday to Brandon. Hawkeye grad. And to Corey. Corey's celebrating a birthday today. Not our Corey.
7: He's getting a lot of publicity up here, old Corey. Puts his name in a lot of
0: stuff.
7: Yeah.
0: Happy 41st to Corey.
7: My man.
0: Birthday gift, hopefully in the form of a Hawkeye victory. Trying to pull it out here on the road at Michigan. Brown on a rollout right. Has a man, the tight end, and up the near sideline. Running for the first down is Zach Ortworth. They don't throw his way a whole lot. He's such a tenacious blocker, but man, he looked good on that reception.
7: And that's one of the reasons why he was open there. They hit him as a blocker, made it look like he was going to block. He went out to the flat, was wide open.
0: Hank Brown rolled up, put it on his kneecaps, and Zach got downfield for 13 yards to the Michigan 37-yard line, 1st and 10. Brown is 14 for 24, 148 yards. Here's the snap and the gun. Delayed handoff. Breaking through is Moulton. One of Iowa's better runs today in that inside zone. Tim Lester will never abandon the inside zone. And right there, Kamari Moulton got 6.
7: You can. It sets up so much. What you're going to see here, too, is Hank is going to pull that ball. They're not honoring his fake at all as a runner. So don't be surprised if Hank pulls the ball here and gets something with his feet.
0: 19-14 Michigan. 4:20 to go in the game. Hawks wing a tight end. Thomas Meyer left. Diaz is also out that way. Here's Brown. He throws to the short side and cut down as soon as he caught the ball was Addison Estrenga. Hawks went to the well one too many times on that naked boot out to the tight end. Rod Moore Jr., the safety, cut him down. Might have got a yard. It's 3rd down and a short 3.
7: Yeah, 3rd and manageable here. You're wondering if this, I'm assuming here we're in 4-down territory, right? So you got 2 plays called right now.
0: At the Michigan 30. Brown in the gun. Braden Jackson is in the game. Twin receivers left. Tight end right. Winner with the snap. They run the draw handoff to the tailback Jackson, and he's close, but he's going to be short. Less than a yard. You got to believe the Hawks are going to go for it.
7: Have to.
0: It'll be as deafening as we've heard it all day.
7: You trust your guys. If you want it, you go get it right now.
0: Quarterback sneak or give it to the tailback. I say turn and hand it to the running back and let that old line do the job. And with that, we have a false start. Oh, boy. Oh, my.
8: False start. Offense number 64. 5-yard penalty. Fourth down.
0: Leighton Jones, one of those young first-year starters out of Brownsburg, Indiana. Boy. Now fourth down and six. And the Hawks will have to go for a field goal to get to within three. Actually, get to within two. And this is the right call. I mean, the defense is really playing well. This will be a 51-yard field goal. Not automatic. Out of the hold of Tanner Philpott. Here's the snap, the spot. The kick is on the way, and it is no good. Wide right. Score holds at 19-14 with 2.5 minutes to go. Rob Brooks on the Hawkeye sideline, brought to you by T-Mobile.
18: Yeah, Dolph, I'll tell you what, as road teams experience at Kinnick, the Hawkeyes are getting a little bit of that here at the Big House. It has been loud here, especially in the fourth quarter, ramping up that defense. Also, you mentioned Kamari Brown getting extended duty at that defensive end position. Looks like Kenny Merriweather has a calf strain. He's been working on that, hadn't been able to go here the last few series.
0: Well, Drew Campbell is doing a fine job in his absence, and now Kamari Brown has been playing. Well, the Hawks have their three timeouts plus a two-minute warning. So they got to get a three and out right here. Hand off running off right guard, Michigan's Savion Hyder. He gets four, it looks like. Luke Gaffney on the stop. He'll bring us down to the
8: timeout. Iowa, their first. 30 seconds.
0: Hawks do use a timeout. The ladies, Mary Ferentz is bringing the Ladies Football Academy back next spring. And if you haven't been to that, I mean, it ran for 10 years. They raised over $1 million
7: for event, man.
0: 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Hi to the crew at Pitt Row. Pitt Row. Great little watering hole up in Hampton. Right on the town square. They're tuned in. They're hugging their radios. Hoping for a Hawkeye three and out. Michigan with multiple tight ends. This is where Underwood will keep the ball, and he does, but he's dragged down from behind. A good ankle tackle there. Wonderful play by Jaden Montgomery. He is having himself a first month of the season.
7: Yeah, he is. He saw a gap and he shot it, and he shot that underneath gap, and it's so much more improved from last year. So much more confident with those reads. He's been very aggressive and very good for us.
0: Lennox Dealers are proud supporters of Hawkeye football, like Kelly Heating in Iowa City, North Central Iowa Services in Fort Dodge, Wyckoff Heating and Cooling in Des Moines, and hi to Paul's Plumbing and Heating and the staff down in Mount Pleasant. Temperatures dropping a little bit. Still plenty of beautiful weather left this fall, but have that furnace checked out here in the next couple of weeks. Give your local Lennox Dealer of Iowa a call. Thank you, Lennox, for your longtime support of the Hawkeyes. Attaboy, Dave. You're saying, attaboy, Hawks. Let's get a stop here. Third down and a long five after a gain of a yard for Underwood. What do the Wolverines do? They're going to keep it on the ground, and the Hawks are going to stack them up. They're well short of the first down, maybe by 3 or 4 yards. They need to get to the 43. The ball's at the 40. And the two-minute warning is here. Good job, Zach Luttmer, sneaking up there to help out Yose Epinesa. We got a lot of young kids maturing in a hurry today here,
7: they're,
0: Pat.
7: They're playing real hard, man. I've been very impressed with them. That was huge to get off the field there in three plays and also with, you know, one timeout left.
0: We're at the two-minute warning with Iowa trailing 19-14 to the Michigan Wolverines. The Hawks are going to get the ball back. Come for a quintessential fall event like Oktoberfest when you explore Minnesota. 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
0: Now it's come down to 2 minutes. The Hawkeyes trail 19-14. This has been a grinder all day, really, for both offenses, even though Michigan has doubled up the Hawks in total yardage, 429 to 204. Cam Brown will punt for Michigan, and it's a line drive kick that Evan James gets away from. Oh, boy. Rolls inside the 10. Dies at the 9. A wobbling low liner. I know it's tough to make a decision one way or the other in that case.
7: Yeah, I mean, it worked out for them. Best case scenario there. Short hang time. Didn't allow the return. And we were setting up a return there, trying to get some yards, good field position. But, hey, it's time to go. We got one timeout, minute 48. Got the guys we want. We want to be great. We can do it.
0: And you need 6.
7: Yep.
0: 3 does you no good with one timeout remaining. Michigan has all 3 of its TOs. So Hank Brown tries to pull a rabbit out of the hat. And lead the Hawks downfield on the road at the Big House. Hank to throw. Let's go. Has a man. And knocked down or falls down immediately. Pass a little bit over led. That's Evan James for about 3. Second down, 7 at the 12. Quick snap from center by Cale Winter. Hank over the middle has a man. Oh, had Hannison Stringa open and just threw it beyond his fingertips. Would have been out around the 30-yard line. Hawks now face 3rd and 7. man, did he zip that ball. Wow.
7: Yes, he did. Yeah, I had to kind of throw it through tight coverage there a little bit to get it to him, but would have been a nice gain up that hash. We're fortunate that didn't get picked off of the tip.
0: Chris Bracey was in coverage, tried to reach for it, but the ball was well beyond both. One running back. Hank needs to make a play here on third down. Third down and eight. Pocket closes. He gets rid of it. Caught for a first down. Tony Diaz on a beautiful square in out at the 25-yard line. Really good job by the offensive line of keeping the heat off of Hank Brown.
7: It's a great job. And it was deep in. He was able to get underneath the secondary and behind the linebackers.
0: Hawks go without a huddle. Here's a short throw, a gain of five. Caught by tight end DJ Vanami. It's okay once every four downs, but the Hawks have got to go downfield. Second down. Here's the snap out of the gun. Brown runs upfield, throws, caught. Caught by Vandersea across the 40 to the 42. That'll stop the clock. 49 seconds to go. Iowa still has a timeout remaining. 49 seconds. Short passing game working. Brown, time, rolls out left. Now he's going to run. Tripped up as he gets to the 45-yard line. That's a gain of about three. Stumbles forward. Hawks aren't calling a timeout. Well, do they call timeout or not? They do. So the Hawks have used their last timeout. 34 seconds. And the Hawks use their last timeout. They'll have second down seven. Oh, Brown, if he could have slipped that ankle tackle, he had a lot of running room and would have got out of bounds in Michigan territory, but a nice ankle swipe by Eno Etta. He was the last line of defense. 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They'll be full next weekend for Ohio State. Timeout is over. The Hawks are out of timeout. Second down seven at their own 45-yard line. 34 seconds to go. Here comes a blitz. Brown gets rid of the football. It is tipped incomplete, intended for Vanderzee on a deep crossing route at the Michigan 35. Linebacker dropping in coverage. Got a glove up. I think it was Christian Pierce. And the Hawks face third down seven.
7: Yeah, we're lucky that one didn't get picked off. He didn't see the underneath guy. He came off of Reese and went underneath Diaz, almost picked that off.
0: Zeke Berry, the safety, deflected it. Hawks have two downs to get 7 yards. They're showing blitz again and flags. Well, hang that one on the crowd. They just drew a false start on the Hawks and maybe their best lineman, Cade Pieper. It's not easy down there. Man, hadn't been easy all day for the offense. 90 yards of offense in the first half. They're up to 240, but that's the fifth penalty on Iowa for 34 yards. Third down, 12. Don't have to get it all on third down. You'd like to get a bunch. Here's Brown. Throws to the sideline and incomplete. Now we have a late flag. Incomplete pass. Well, let's hope it's a hold on Michigan. Clock is down to 21 seconds. Iowa trailing 19-14.
7: Brown took a shot there. He's not moving real well right now. He took a shot there on that throw.
0: Yeah, but the flag came down where the ball was thrown.
7: Yep. No, I'm just worried that he's injured here.
0: Oh, I see what you're saying. I was following the ball. I didn't see that. What have they called? Personal foul on Michigan. Our referee microphone is not employed right now. So a major walk-off against Michigan. That had to happen down where the pass was thrown, unless they called roughing the quarterback. Interference, personal foul on Michigan. So the Hawks have the ball at the Michigan 45. Pass over the middle, incomplete. Oh, thrown in heavy traffic. Iowa going with its most reliable upperclassman, Addison Estrenga. 17 seconds to go. It's second down, 10 at the Michigan 45.
7: Yeah, trying to hit that tight end up the middle, get that first down, get the clock to stop. We're probably going to be taking some shots toward the sideline here pretty soon.
0: Watch Tim Lester drawing up now. Second down, 10. Here's the snap to Brown. Michigan rushing three. Brown's got time. He airs it out. Oh, he had Tony Diaz open down the seam, but Hank threw it to the sideline. Diaz had his man beat. Down the numbers toward the end zone, and Hank threw it to the boundary line.
7: Yep, he had him. If it was just a little bit more inside, they would have been a walk-in touchdown for the win.
0: 11 seconds to go. Third down and 10. Hawks are out of timeouts. So if they get a completion for the first down, they got to run up and spike the ball. Here comes a delayed blitz by Michigan. Brown flushed out of the pocket. Steps up in the pocket. Throws. And it is caught by Estrenga. But do they have enough time? The clock should stop. 2 seconds left to go.
7: We got to get set. We got to get set.
0: I think they need to put another second back on the clock. They got to snap the ball. Now the officials have blown the play dead.
7: There's an injured Michigan player.
0: Oh, I see backup field, an injured Wolverine, John Henry Daly, the defensive end. I'm telling you, both these teams have left their guts on the turf today.
7: They have battled. They have fought.
0: Wow.
7: It's been knockout, drag out. Just when you think the other one's going to break, they don't. They fire back.
0: I think they have to check the clock, because when Estrenga went down, I thought I saw 3 or 4 seconds remaining. It spun down to 2 before they stopped it. It was clearly a first down from the 45 of Michigan to the 17. So it was a 29-yard gain. What a play by Estrenga.
7: Holy cow.
0: Man, oh, man. Boy, they're going for their veteran tight end back from that torn Achilles last year at Iowa State. So John Henry Daly is having a heck of a season. The BYU transfer is, he might have got his bell rung on a block, I think, on that downfield pass play. Well, it's come down to this, Hawk fans. They leave 2 seconds on the clock. Doesn't appear that they're going to, doesn't matter. Brown spiked it. One play
8: left. With a defensive injury and a first down ruling on the play, Iowa has declined the runoff. The clock will start on the snap.
7: Of course we do. So we're gonna have to. Yeah.
0: All right. What do you do here? Who do you go to?
7: I'll throw a touchdown.
0: I think you got to go to Estrenga again.
7: I like it. You know, we've
0: or Vanami or Vanderseek.
7: Well, you know it's going to be a jump ball here, so you want to go to somebody tall.
0: 17-yard line of Michigan for the win. Iowa down 5, empty backfield. Here's the snap. Brown straight back. Throws to the corner of the end zone. Caught! It's caught! Touchdown, Iowa! Touchdown! Touchdown, Iowa! The game is over. The Hawks have won it.
8: The game is not over. The ruling of a touchdown is under review. The game is not over. The ruling of a touchdown is under review.
0: Reese Vanderzee caught the pass, backing into the end zone. He ran to the front pylon on the far sideline, and Brown delivered a beauty.
7: Back shoulder fade. Aaron Rodgers made a career out of hitting that back shoulder fade to Reese Vanderzee. That is a tough pass to cover. He put it to only where Reese could catch it. And he's got his foot in. He's got 2 feet in. That's going to be a touchdown.
0: From my view in the binoculars, I don't think it was even close to being out of bounds.
7: Back shoulder fade. That is so tough to cover. What a great route. And an unbelievable throw by Hank Brown. Holy cow, Gary. Oh, my goodness.
0: They hung in there all day long, these band of Hawks. And Hank Brown, in the end, finds Reese Vandersee in the end zone. He's backpedaling into the end zone, looking that ball in. Really good coverage by Smith.
8: After review, the ruling of a touchdown is upheld. The game is over.
0: Iowa, celebrate. Iowa wins it 20-19. Mercy. This crowd is stunned, and most of them headed to the exits. 11 plays, 91 yards, with one timeout. In the end, Hank Brown was the equal of Underwood at Michigan.
7: What a group of dudes, man. Wow.
0: And the two longest tenured coaches in college football, jeez, Kirk Ferentz and Kyle Whittingham, matching wits with great staffs all day long. One ranked 17th, one ranked 18th, and I'm happy to report the 17th ranked team was appropriately logged at number 17.
7: They battled the whole game. They were in some tough positions. They just stuck around. We kept sticking around. We kept fighting. We kept swinging. That's why there's four quarters. And that's why, you know, these guys are trained. They're together. They're brothers. They keep fighting, keep fighting, keep swinging. You're not going to knock us down. You're not going to keep us down. We're going to keep going.
0: Reese Vandersee. I mean, we've been marveling at this young guy for a couple years now out of Rock Rapids. If he could just stay healthy.
7: Yeah.
0: This guy's got all Big Ten All-American written all over him because he runs precise routes. He's got great hands.
7: Big body.
0: And he's 6'4", 220 pounds. We're not used to having guys that size, but the Hawks have him this year.
7: Yep. He stepped up huge right there, man. They were really eyeing on Diaz all game. And Reese comes up, makes a huge play at the end. And he made plays all throughout that game.
0: Well, you knew, and he's a really good blocker, getting better there. And you knew it had to be Vandersee. Ostringa took him down the field, he and Brown. Addison was a pacifier for Brown from the Iowa 9 to the 17. And Michigan, Ostringa was double covered coming off the line of scrimmage. Vandersee had single coverage. And it was a line drive 50-50 ball, but I'm still shaking my head over where Brown placed that ball.
7: Yeah.
0: A back shoulder sideline throw right to the pylon. And Vandersee with the presence of mind to turn around like at the 1 or 2 yard line and backpedal his way into the end zone. He knew the ball would be there, and it was. Oh, my goodness. I'm going to have this Shield scoring drive card framed. 11 plays, 91 yards. The most amazing part of that is they did it in a minute 46.
7: Yep.
0: 16-yard touchdown throw officially. Vandersee from Hank Brown, and the Hawks win it 20-19. Scoreboard showed 21-19, but they don't need to kick the point after try. Well, Hawkeye Nation, get your black and gold at Shields. They might run out of everything black and gold tonight at Shields in Des Moines, Iowa City, Cedar Falls, and Sioux City. 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We'll get Reese Vandersee and somebody off that defensive unit. Zach Luttmer had a hell of a game, and there goes the Swarm. 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
0: 17-yard line of Michigan for the win. Iowa down five, empty backfield. Here's the snap. Brown straight back, throws to the corner of the end zone. Caught! It's caught! Touchdown, Iowa! Touchdown! Touchdown, Iowa! The game is over. The Hawks have won it. Reese Vandersee caught the pass, backing into the end zone. He ran to the front pylon on the far sideline, and Brown delivered a beauty.
4: Did he ever? Pat and I are working over the throat lozenges and the cough drops just to soothe the burning a little bit. But here in the big house, they're singing the Doghouse Blues at Michigan as Iowa rallies. Didn't lead all day long. Tied it once. Got the lead as the clock struck midnight. Hit zeros. And Hank Brown to Reese Vandersee. From 17 yards, 16 yards, whatever they officially rule it, pulls it out of the fire for the Hawkeyes, who struggled all day long against this Michigan defense. But in the second half, it was the Iowa defense that rose to the occasion on more than one series and kept denying Michigan the ball movement and the points that Bryce Underwood was running for and throwing for in the first half. So it was a tale, really, of two stories. The Hawks couldn't move the ball. In the first 30 minutes, they did move it in the second half as they got around 200 yards of offense versus 90 in the first 30 minutes. Michigan was steamrolling in that first half, but the Iowa defense worn out. When you look at the time of possession numbers, Michigan ends up with nine more minutes of ball possession, but it was double figures well into the second half. But all that matters is a 91-yard drive and 11 plays with one timeout. And Henry Brown took the Hawks 91 yards in those 11 snaps, weathered a couple of penalties, got a huge call on Michigan, a pass interference call on the sideline late, way late, that kept Iowa with the football, or kept the football with Iowa. And they got it in the end zone, in the KCIH red zone, from there to the end zone from 17 yards away. And, Pat Anger, you've had a few minutes to dissect that last play. What was Hank looking for? Hank Brown, what was Vandersee's mindset on running the pattern, and how did it materialize?
7: Yeah, it's just a back shoulder fade, and it's really hard to cover. You're in that man coverage. So you try to push that corner up the field. You push the corner up the field, try to get him to play over the top, and then he throws that back shoulder to where nobody, the corner has no shot at it. He can be in really great coverage, thinking he's in really good coverage, and if you throw it on the dime like he did, put it in a perfect spot, you got no chance. I mean, Aaron Rodgers made a career he has made a career of doing that. But that's something like you've got to have a lot of trust in your quarterback as a receiver and as a quarterback, you've got to have a lot of trust in your receiver that he's going to be where he needs to be. And it was perfect, man. It was absolutely perfect. 107,000 people dead quiet, and all you hear are these Iowa kids. That was just absolutely magical. These guys, they stayed together. They fought. You know, they're never down and out. They went hard the whole time. Yeah, there were ups, there were downs, but we stayed together. We kept fighting. And you know Iowa boys can survive, Gary.
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0: two touchdowns, broke one for 30-plus yards. Iowa steamrolled the Wolverines that day here, 34-9. The only difference was the crowd was stunned by the end of the first half as Iowa ran away and hid. The Hawks have had some huge wins here, but in my 30 years, none that would match this one, just by the way it was fashioned.
1: No, absolutely not. I mean, you look at the stats, and if you just look at the stats, we have no business winning that game. Absolutely no business winning that game. The one thing that stands out, though, penalties. The penalties really hurt them toward the end. We won on penalties. We won on turnover margin as well, too. And it's just, hey, keep playing. Keep playing. Stay together.
0: Keep
1: trust
0: improving.
1: The process.
0: Keep improving.
1: Keep going. And if we just stick around and you keep us sticking around, at the end of the day, we're going to end up knocking you out, and that's what happened at the end.
0: Listen to the coaches.
1: Yep.
0: They know what they're doing.
1: Stay together.
0: They've been together for most of Kirk Ferentz's 28 years. Phil Parker, I've said it 1,000 times, nobody is better than halftime adjustments.
1: Oh, yeah. I mean, they we did really good in that second half. There was a lot of good drives there for us that we stopped them, that really huge, and we stopped them in the red zone. Like, I think that was one of the most important stops in the game there. They had three plays in the red zone, and we stopped them, I want to say, inside the 10. And the guys just, you know, the guys stuck together, man. They did great. They do. We've been winning games like this for a long time, not with that much dramatics there toward the end. But everybody talked all throughout at the beginning of the year. We're inexperienced, you know, we're young, we're this, we're that. Well, hey, young, inexperienced team in a terribly tough environment. They stay together. They end up winning, beating a really, really good and talented Michigan team.
0: Oh, no doubt. That quarterback is special indeed, and he's fully healthy now, and he is going to be a problem for whoever's left on Michigan's schedule. I think they play Ohio State, don't they, at the end of the season?
1: Nah, I think they make sure they
0: Sayin versus
1: Underwood.
0: Underwood. Wow. 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Kirk Ferentz will join us. I'd love to talk to Tim Lester on why he called that last play. What did he see? But we're not allowed to talk to the assistant coaches on the postgame. We will talk to Kirk. And we will talk to Reese Vanderzee, who caught that pass. And we will talk to Zach Luttmer, who had a big day, especially in that second half. He had a great first half, but he was bird-dogging even better in that second half, as was the entire Iowa defense. Iowa 20, Michigan 19 here in the Big House. The Hawks get to 4-0 and 1-0 in their Big Ten opener. That's the third consecutive opening day win in conference play for Ferentz and the Hawkeyes. Back to Ann Arbor in just a minute. This is Hawkeye football from Learfield.
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6: Braden Jackson picked up his right where he left off with that spectacular performance from the backfield. Last week, one of three 100-yard rushers today. Well, guess what? He ran for another 100 today. It just happened to be on the kickoff, one play 99 to be official. I thought he caught it right at the goal line, but I'm not arguing. 10-2 flat later, it was 6 points, and that had to be a great momentum boost, Pat Anger, for the whole team, all three phases.
7: Well, it was coming after. I mean, they drove down the field on us. They had a long drive, long successful drive, and scored on us, and it was like, well, we even talked, like, we've got to do something here. Thinking that, hey, our offense has to put together a long drive. Well, we didn't realize, you know, Braden Jackson was going to run a 99-yard kickoff return back. That was huge. That was saying, hey, it's a full game. We're going to continue to scrap here. We're not going to sit down and just let you score on us. We're going to fight back.
6: 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That 99-yard kick return got the game tied, and it was a slugfest the rest of the way. Led by that Iowa defense, particularly in the second half, and right at the forefront was Zach Luttmer. Our first visitor from the Hawkeye locker room, courtesy of Old Dominion Freight Line, who brings you the best in the game interview brought to you by Old Dominion. Old Dominion Freight Line works hard to be the best in their game and is proud to support those striving to be the best in theirs. Like Zach Luttmer, 12 tackles, 7 solo, and I don't know if you've got an explanation for the twists and turns of this game today, Zach, but Hawks have been here before, and they usually prevail if they're close, if they're there at the end.
8: Yeah. Thanks for having me on, Dolph. It was a 60-minute battle, and you know, I'm just glad the guys continue to fight and continue to scrap. It was a dogfight, like you said, and it came down to who won it the hardest, the longest.
7: Zach, I'm proud of you, man. That was awesome, dude.
8: I appreciate it.
7: Talk about, you know, how they gave a lot. They've got a lot of motions, a lot of fakes, some unbalanced stuff. Talk about how you guys handled it and kind of the challenge that it takes from a defense to handle all that stuff.
8: Yeah, you know, during the week, we actually saw a lot of plays that they ran today.
7: Yeah.
8: And it was the exact same stuff. You know, the coaches put us in a great calls to go out and execute, and we just had to have our eye discipline right. And, it came down to executing when our number was called.
6: Zach Luttmer, our Old Dominion best in the game. Zach, talk about Bryce Underwood compared to other quarterbacks. What are the unique traits or characteristics that not only do you have to deal with, but have to look for?
8: Yeah, you know, it starts with his legs. It's tough when we play a quarterback that can get out the pocket and throw on the run. And, you know, he throws the ball on the line, and a lot of people don't know that. So, yeah, it was tough keeping him in the pocket and containing him all day. But, you know, the D-line and linebackers did a great job of containing him and limiting his big runs.
7: You know, the bend don't break Iowa defense. We held him to two and four in the red zone. I thought you guys did a really good job going up there. There was a, you know, held him to field goals a couple times, like super impressive. Talk about the grit and the toughness with you guys and just the togetherness, because I felt like just from a whole team in general, you guys stayed together.
8: Yeah, again, like the attitude, you know, the play's never over. The game's never over. You know, they drive the ball down the field. It's who wants it the hardest, longest, and that's the thing that matters at the end of the day is if they get in the end zone or they don't get in the end zone. And,
7: yep.
8: The guys continue to scrap when we were against the wall.
6: Zach,
7: we're going crazy here. Well, Zach. That was awesome, man.
6: Well, I'm looking at all the names that rose to the occasion late in the game, because you know they had almost 10 more minutes of possession. You can't help but get at least be more tired than their offense. But I saw a lot of Drew Campbell. I mean, we've been seeing Drew the last couple of weeks. But let me run off these names: Kamari Brown, Luke Gaffney, Epinesa really grew up a lot today. Several of the defensive backs, Preston Reese, Tyler Brown was in on a bunch of plays. Not that he doesn't play regularly, but how proud of you are of that entire defense with you as the upper class leader?
8: Man, it was a total team effort, and every guy that came in, I saw that look in their eyes that they wanted to go out there and compete, no matter who they're up against. Because at the end of the day, it comes down to who wants it more.
7: Hey, tell me how that locker room is right now, man.
8: Man, I can hear some music in the background up there. It's about the same down here. Guys are loving it, enjoying it. It's a big win.
7: Hey, from an old Iowa defender, I'm proud of you guys.
8: I appreciate it.
6: Now, I will tell you that I've got my rocks straight. Lutmer of Rock Rapids, Vander Zee from Rock Rapids, just a great day for the community, huh?
8: Man, how about that? Reese came up with some big plays today, and you know he does it in practice all the time. So I'm not surprised that when his name was called, he made the play.
7: So he was your quarterback, right? Or you were his?
8: I was his quarterback.
7: So you hit him on that back shoulder back in the day, didn't you?
8: Oh yeah,
7: that's all you.
8: Got some film of that.
7: That's all you.
8: Yes, sir.
6: Oh my goodness. Speaking of back shoulder throws, I mean you're going against Hank Brown every day in practice. What did you see from him today that you guys will take into next week and beyond?
8: Yeah, what I saw from him is just composed. You know, things weren't going his way. But at the end of the day, like, he kept pushing, kept fighting, kind of like the whole team. Everyone, you know, he was a great leader for the offense to keep pushing. You know, how about them going 90 yards to end the game?
7: Amazing. Insane, dude. Amazing. It was awesome.
6: Hey, congratulations, bud. Thanks for coming on with us.
8: Yeah, thanks for having me.
7: Proud of you, buddy.
6: Old Dominion Freight Line just brought you our boy Zach Lutmer from, yes, Rock Rapids. How appropriate. We're coming back with more postgame coverage brought to you by T-Mobile. Reese Vander Zee, Coach Ferentz will join us all ahead on the T-Mobile postgame features as the Hawks pull it out 20-19 here at Michigan on the final play of the day. 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
5: 17-yard line of Michigan for the win. Iowa down 5, empty backfield. Here's the snap. Brown straight back. Throws to the corner of the end zone. Caught! It's caught! Touchdown, Iowa! Touchdown! Touchdown, Iowa! The game is over. The Hawks have won it. Reese Vandersee caught the pass, backing into the end zone. He ran to the front pylon on the far sideline, and Brown delivered a beauty.
6: Boy, did he ever back shoulder throw to big number two. Well, he's number one tonight in the state of Iowa, and that is Reese Vandersee, and that is that capped our Iowa corn drive of the game, brought to you by Iowa's corn farmers. 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And on the headset in the Hawkeye locker room is Reese Vandersee. We had the defensive star from Rock Rapids. Now let's welcome in one of the offensive heroes. Reese, equally impressive was that 91-yard drive with one timeout remaining and a minute 40 to go in the game.
24: Yes, sir. Yeah, it was a great team win. You know, we had to keep fighting. You know, never get too high, too low. You know, go out and when we need to play, come out and make it.
6: Take us through that route you ran and the play call itself, and Hank just delivered a beauty.
24: Yeah, for sure. Hank had a great ball there. We just, you know, 2 seconds left on the clock. We practice those situations every week. You know, just everybody's got to get in the end zone. Someone's got to make a play, and I appreciate Hank for trusting me. It was a great drive to cap it off that way. It was great.
7: Luttmer took a lot of credit there. He said that's what he taught you to do in high school, and he was the one that kind of walked you through all that. Is that true?
24: I mean, partially. Yeah. I got some reps from him, but yeah, that was a great team win.
7: Talk about your trust in Lester in that situation. You know, the guy's an absolute genius. And I thought, too, just even, you know, the completions, you guys catching the ball, getting it to the middle, getting it spotted, getting lined up. I mean, that's hard to do. You guys handled that extremely well.
24: Yeah, we did. We did for sure. That's something that you always practice, and we always got to be ready for it. And when we see a two-minute situation, it's a pressure situation, so we got to go, got to be on the attack, and it was a great way to cap it off.
6: You know, you see mostly zone throughout the year on balance. Michigan's a man-up team, and, I mean, I guess if there's a lesson to be learned, you know, they got great cover people, but you just keep plugging away. You don't abandon, and Lester's part of that. You don't abandon the game plan, do you? You don't panic and go somewhere else.
24: Yeah, no, I thought we did a great job of that, just, you know, sticking with it. Sticking with the game plan. We knew that was going to be a tough game. Credit to them. They played a great game. They had a great game plan for us. And, yeah, it's just really about who goes the hardest, longest. So that was a great win.
7: Now, everybody talked before the season about, you know, this team's inexperienced. They're young and all this and that. Talk about the togetherness and the brotherhood of this squad, because it doesn't matter what, as long as you guys are together and you're fighting together and you're with each other.
24: Yeah, I think that's really well put. I mean, we got guys from all over the country. We got a bunch of new guys. But I think that's what's going to set us apart in the long run is how together we are. We got guys playing for each other, guys that are giving their all for each other. You know, when something goes bad, we got guys encouraging one another, trusting one another. So I think that's the thing that's going to set us apart, and that's going to be a great strength of ours moving forward.
6: How about the ball that Hank throws? What do you when you grab it? I mean, Gronowski a year ago, Hank this year. What is it about his delivery, his style, the way he throws the football that you look so comfortable out there? And Estrenga was huge in that last drive.
24: Yeah, no, that was a great catch by Addy. Just the way that Hank plays is great for us. You know, he's really efficient. He's accurate. You know, makes great decisions, and I think he's going to continue to grow on that as the year goes on. So I'm excited.
6: Well, speaking of Rock Rapids and Luttmer, I think the defense, what they allowed, 3 field goals and turned them away at the goal line, not once but twice. Otherwise, the Hawks aren't in that position in the end. I know the offense, you go against that defense every day.
24: Yeah, no, that was a great stop by the defense. We knew at the end of the game when we were going to have a shot at it for sure because they are so great in those situations. But they battled all game. You know, they took stuff on the chin, but just kept playing, kept coming back at them, and it was just a great time.
6: Well, hey, it's really great just to have you and Vanami healthy. So yeah. would you please stay healthy?
24: Yes, sir, we'll try.
6: All right, thanks, Reese.
7: Hey, you're a legend, man. I'm proud of you.
6: Appreciate it, bud. Thank you. Old Dominion Freight Line brings you our best in the game. We've got our best coach in the game coming up shortly here on the Hawkeye Postgame Show, brought to you by T-Mobile. There's Iowa on the last play of the game. Beats Michigan 20-19, a 17-yard touchdown throw from Hank Brown to the man you just met there, Reese Vander Zee. Let's switch over to defense. Our Mershman Seeds quarterback sack, thank you, Joe Mershman, is brought to you each and every week by Mershman Seeds, who donates $150 to the University of Iowa Stead Family Children's Hospital. The Hawks had one sack today, which equals a donation of $150 by Mershman Seeds. And that is our quarterback sack recap for the season. By the way, Jaden Montgomery, 8 tackles, 5 solos, a tackle for loss, and a sack. This season, 9 sacks by the Hawkeye defense and $1,350 for Children's Hospital across the street from Kinnick. How about Jaden today?
7: He's been great. I mean, he's been great every game. He's playing with a lot of confidence, a lot of poise. He sees those gaps. He sees those run-throughs, and he hits them. Him and Buffington and Van Kekerix as well too. Those guys are playing tremendous football. And I don't want to say a bunch of nice things about Seth Wallace, but he's doing a really good job coaching those linebackers.
6: Seth wouldn't even know it's you if he heard you say you were complimented. Oh, there must be a fake voice from Pat Anger. All right, we'll step out, take a break. From now, the quiet big house here in Ann Arbor as Iowa wins it 20-19. Coach Ferentz joins us in just a couple minutes. This is Hawkeye football from Learfield.
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6: Gary Dolphin, Pat Anger back with you at the Big House, 107,600 strong, and 98% of them were roaring against Iowa all day. And you talk about toughness and stick-to-itiveness, Hank Brown did that, and he led the Hawks on that incredible 91. That thing will live in infamy. 91 yards, 11 plays, and a minute 46. I'm reminded of Stanzi's drive
7: at Michigan State
6: on that Saturday night with the great defense that Iowa had that season with Anger and Claiborne and Klug and Tyler Sash and Broad Benz. And Stanzi, with no timeouts, took you down the field, fourth and goal, and he hit the big fella, Marvin McNutt, who said in the huddle, "Throw me the blankety-blank ball." Ricky said, "Okay, here, catch, Marvin." And he danced into the end zone. This one would rival that, no question, tonight. We'll get to our SeatGeek postgame stat recap in a minute, but let's talk about tackle hunger. We were glowing over Jaden Montgomery's statistics. He had a big day leading Iowa. He and Zach Luttmer, the two upper-class senior leaders. Tackle Hunger is presented by Farm Credit Services of Iowa, along with the Iowa pork producers. With every Hawkeye football tackle for loss, Farm Credit Services of America will donate $250, and Iowa pork will donate $100 worth of pork products. All contributions go to Iowa food banks. So thanks to Farm Credit Services of America and the Iowa pork producers for their extreme generosity in tackling hunger. The Hawks had just one TFL today, 18 for the season, but a few bucks in the till to fight hunger, courtesy of Farm Credit Services and the Iowa pork producers. Speaking of pork, it's time for our Iowa Pork Lineman of the Game. Our Iowa Pork Lineman of the Game, courtesy of the Iowa Pork Producers. Great lineman. Well, I'm told Coach Ferentz is ready. Well, we'll park our pork lineman of the game for now. Coach,
8: I thought you were going to somehow weave that pork award towards me. To say, am I that heavy?
6: There wasn't. You didn't have a whole lot of pork on your person up and down the sideline. You went most of the day. Everybody was in that nervous twitch right to the last play. We've seen a lot in your 28 years at Iowa, ups and downs, many more ups than downs, but we just, I don't know if you were on, we were talking about that Saturday night at Michigan State in 09.
8: One of our players mentioned that, Jack Doetzler did.
6: I'm sure Jack did.
8: And I said, well, that was a slant route, but he was fully aware. He knew the difference.
6: That was a quick slant, but you got to rate this one right near the top, given where it happened.
8: Yeah, hard to top it. Just an unbelievable effort by everybody, and we knew what we were walking into. And nothing smooth today. Everything was hard. They're a really talented team and a well-coached team. Coach Whittingham's a guy I got a lot of respect for. And a lot of times today where we could have buckled a little bit, but the guys just kept fighting, and couldn't be prouder.
7: Everybody talked before the season about this team. Ah, there's youth, there's inexperience, but nobody talked about the grittiness. Talk about this group, the togetherness, the grittiness, because you don't win a game like this without being tougher than hell. You don't win a game like this without being gritty.
8: You know, it's funny, Pat, during my walk this morning, I was thinking about that a little bit, and just, we're still kind of young in some spots. It showed up a little bit today. But the grittiness part is a great equalizer, as you know.
7: Yeah.
8: And we talk about the effort, the toughness all the time, and, that really – to me, if you're going to do anything significant, probably in any field, I don't know much about other fields, but, it's just, it all starts with that. You got to have the right attitude. And then in football, you got to care about each other.
7: Yeah.
8: And our guys certainly do that.
6: Coach, if you can just keep Reese Vander Zee and DJ Vanami healthy, they're perfect compliments to what Addison Estringer showed on that last drive. But I know you're so proud of how Hank Brown and Reese executed on the last play, but what about the 91-yard drive with one timeout left? And I got to tell you, I was a little perturbed that you burned two of them before the two-minute warning. First off, what's the strategy there? And then talk about that 91-yard drive.
8: Well, we were going to try to hang on to as much time as we could.
6: Uh-huh.
8: And you got the two-minute warning there. That's going to be one stoppage, assuming you make a stop, first and second down. So, basically that's what you're trying to do is get it to the two-minute thing. And then if they help you and throw the ball and have an incomplete, that's nice. But
6: that's probably not going to happen.
8: Well, hopefully not, but it has in the past by some people, not these guys. You want to at least have one timeout for that last possession, assuming you get one. But that was kind of the thinking, and, so it worked out okay.
6: Sure did. How about the drive itself? Just incredible.
8: Well, I got to tell you, I was laughing with George a little bit and our linemen, too. I complimented them. I just said, if you go back and look at Oklahoma's two-minute drill, it scared the crap out of me and George, I think, just watching their pass rush against that thing. And it's as a former line coach and George is a current line coach, there's no worse feeling than, when they're running downhill on you and they know you got to throw every down. But I can't say enough about our guys. And also wanted to throw a big compliment to Hank because he got nailed. One of those plays.
6: Mm-hmm.
8: And I think he showed a lot of toughness too, but just to keep his composure and get back up and finish it out like he did, that's kudos to him.
7: Yeah, I was just going to talk about that. I mean, he basically kind of had to peel himself off the ground there, and tough, super tough. And I thought from the start of the game, with everything that went on, the ups and downs, and I thought he was poised throughout the whole game, and I thought he's shown that all year.
8: I agree, Pat, and it's so I kind of encourage everybody anytime I could publicly to just ask everybody to discard any evidence prior to this year because, he's a different player. He's a year older. He's been here now, and I think every player deserves that opportunity. Every coach does, too. It's a new season, and, what are we going to do now? And guys do change. That's a beautiful thing about college football. Guys get better. They improve if they got the right attitude and you got the right players, and you're a living example of that, Pat, and so is Hank. You're just really proud of his effort today. And to your point earlier, too, there was nothing smooth or easy today, like nothing. So for him to hang in there and be in that position, that speaks really well to the whole team, what they did the first 59-plus minutes.
7: And I was going to mention that, you know, the quarterback competition. I probably improved my most when I was competing with Jacoby for the starting job in 2008.
8: Yep,
7: and you can both these guys, you know, Hank and Heck, they both improved tremendously.
8: I talked with Hank, with Heck this week about that, and just like, you know, two things. We all believe you've really improved, and you have. You're a much better player than you were a year ago. And then secondly, it's a long season, and you never know what's going to happen. I mean, just look at the NFL. It's like, you know, quarterback derby there.
7: Right.
8: But, you know, it's just there's so many things. And he's had another good week, so we feel like we got two guys that are, you know, ready to play good football. And, just really proud of both those guys.
9: Coach, you went deep into the roster and defense that second half. They had like a 10-minute advantage in time of possession. But, man, did Drew Campbell answer the bell? Kamari Brown got a lot of snaps. Luke Gaffney was in there. I thought Yosei grew up a lot in that second half especially.
8: You know, and Pat knows this, Gary, you know this. You follow sports, you can't hand people confidence. And there's only one way to go out. You've got to earn it. Like, that's how good things happen. And to go through a game like this where it wasn't going so well, and, you know, we're kind of getting our ass kicked in some areas. That's not fun. But to your point, I mean, everybody just hung in there and then came up and bowed up a little bit. And no matter what happened today, the thing I'm hanging on to, and I'll say this in the press conference, but I just look at this thing over 8 months. And then, more importantly, the last 8 weeks when we started camp, and then 4 weeks in season, so 4-4 there. I mean, these guys have just showed up, and they work hard every day. They got a great attitude. It's not always pretty, but they're improving. And, you know, today will be a good shot in the arm for them.
9: Last thing I got for you, Coach, is, Braden Jackson has run for 100 and scored a couple touchdown pass catch, 99 yards today. Are you thinking about maybe putting him at safety and he can pick one off and run that in for a score or two?
8: Well, you know, I've had that thought, not for that reason, but I've had that thought. He's a guy that just
9: wow.
8: It's funny, we've talked a lot about him, just and for the record, we're not moving him, but he's a guy that just, you know, and you guys saw it last week, you got a chance to really get in there, and you saw the first week too, but he just quietly shows up every day. He's got a great attitude, great mindset, and he's kind of messing around. I mean, he's got a chance to develop into a really good player. He already is a good player, and we're really thrilled he's on our team. But what a huge play. What a response to, you know, to their score.
9: Yeah.
8: And in a game like that, I mean, every game, but in a game like this, every little bit helps and counts. And, you know, so that was huge. But just, you know, he just is a guy who's got a great attitude, serious as hell about what he does and works hard. And, just really happy for him. That was a big moment.
9: Just like his dad.
8: Yeah, that, you know, and I've learned more about his story. I didn't realize, you know, arena ball, I think, in Sioux City. And clearly a late bloomer. But, again, going back to college football, that's one of the great things about college football is, like, you just never know. As long as a guy's got a good attitude and a work ethic and some ability, you just never know what's going to happen.
9: Coach, thanks. We'll see you on the bus.
7: Proud of you, Coach.
8: Appreciate it. Thanks.
9: 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And we'll go back to the Iowa pork producers, linemen of the game. I mean, that second half, both lines were spectacular, I thought, defense and offense. So you pick one and I'll pick one.
7: All of them. I'm going to go Drew Campbell. I thought that he came in, he gave us a spark. I love the fact that, you know, when they were faking the run, he was hitting whoever. He was causing chaos. He was forcing them to hand it off. I thought he gave us a real spark there.
9: You know, I had Drew down, but I also had Yosei Evanessa down. He was terrific in the second half. And Drew and he were kind of spelling each other out there. All right, so I'll go offense, and I'm going to go with Cale Winter. You know, he was bitten by that false start. That cost him. He hung in there. He put his head between his legs, literally. And all the way down that 91-yard drive, he was spot on. He put that ball right on the belt buckle of Hank Brown and was as big a factor in that 91-yard drive as anybody.
7: And they were, they were pressuring too throughout the game. Like they were sending two guys in the A gap, and he stood in there, man. He stood in there and he fought and he battled, and you know, some first year starters here on both lines. And,
9: for sure.
7: Those guys are tough. They are tough. They recruit a certain kid, a certain type of kid, and it's not easy to be a Hawkeye football player. But I'll tell you what, when you're out there and you're fighting, you're growing. It's going to benefit you for the rest of your life.
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9: 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And out in Denison, the home of Brandon Sheriff, it's KDSN, 1530 AM. Of course, Brandon will honor next week as our ANF Wall of Honor selectee. 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Whether you're buying or selling tickets, there are good seats with SeatGeek, the official ticket marketplace of the Iowa Hawkeyes. In the end, Michigan, 430 yards of offense, 285 for the Hawkeyes, most of those in the second half. Michigan threw for 276, and Iowa threw the ball for 227. Of course, the last 17 were most important. The Wolverines ran for 153 to Iowa's 58 yards rushing. The Hawks will get that cleaned up. This tough place to play, tough opponent, great defense in Michigan, but the Hawks found a way to get it done. Jordan Marshall led Michigan with 59 yards rushing. 53 for Savion Hyder. For the Hawkeyes, Kamari Moulton gouged out 44 yards on 13 carries with a long of 9. Hank Brown was 21 of 35, 227 yards, and 2 touchdowns. 133.3 was his 133.3 was his quarterback rating. Underwood of Michigan, 17 for 28, 276, and 2 touchdowns. A quarterback rating of 159.9. Both quarterbacks were under a lot of heat for different reasons, but played awfully well considering how good the other's defense is. For the Hawkeyes, Reese Vandersee caught 5 passes, including both touchdowns, and totaled 66 yards. But, of course, we'll always remember the 16-yarder that won the game. DJ Vanami caught 4 for 44. Michigan's leading receiver, Andrew Marsh, What a day he had. 7 catches for 106. He was Underwood's favorite target. J.J. Buchanan caught 5 more for 130. In the end, 429 yards of offense for Michigan, 285 for the Hawkeyes, but the Hawks had one more point. Penalties were an issue for both teams. Hawks with 5 for 34 yards. Michigan, much worse, 8 penalties, 75 yards. None more crippling than that last pass interference call along the sideline that kept that final drive alive for the Hawkeyes. Iowa 6 of 14 on third down in the end. That's respectable. Michigan 5 of 13.